0: ago, reports getting disturbing messages on her phone.
1: 63-year-old Alyssa Goods was in Vegas visiting a friend who says she left to go to a nearby drugstore on August 8th and never came back. Goods' niece kept calling her on cell phone. Days later, someone answered, hung up, and started texting, claiming to be Goods and asking for Bitcoin. The family says they've gotten nowhere with Las Vegas police.
2: Reaching out to the detective only for her to tell me my aunt wasn't a priority.
1: Las Vegas police telling our New York station that the case is an active missing persons investigation.
0: ABC's Faith Abube. Amazon says it plans to expand drone delivery to nearly 500 cities in the U.S. by the end of the year, a six-fold increase. NASA's called off a mission to save a sinking space telescope, meaning the Swift Observatory is doomed to burn up in the atmosphere. Scientists say a spacecraft launched to lift Swift into a higher orbit can't be controlled. Dave Packer, ABC News.
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6: 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Good evening. 803-77 outside our studios, cooling off to 65 overnight. And then tomorrow, mix of sun and clouds, 84, 81 Friday, and a mixed bag coming up this weekend. 77 Saturday, Sunday 80. We don't know how wet it's going to be. Looking a little on the damp side. Hopefully we don't have to move the Sunday race in New Hampshire to Monday. Here's all the details with Josh Nichols.
7: We continue to run a sizable rainfall deficit here across Greater Boston, the Metro South, and the South Shore, not just for the month of August, but also for the year to date. We will put a little bit of a dent into that deficit, especially coming up for later Thursday into Thursday night. For your Thursday, the bulk of the day is dry. Sunshine in the morning will give way to increasing clouds. We'll start out with temperatures into the mid-60s, and we'll end up into the low and mid-80s for highs. Look for some of those showers into your Thursday night, and then later into the night, the sky should partially clear. The overnight low temperature near 60. Friday looks like a fine day from hilltop to seashore with an ample amount of sunshine and a northerly breeze. High temperatures will be near 80. On Saturday, plan on some partial sun. We'll find some scattered showers, especially later into the afternoon and evening. The high temperature away from an easterly sea breeze into the mid-70s. On Sunday, look for more clouds than sun with some scattered showers. The high temperature near 80. Back to full sunshine on Monday. The high temperature close to 80. For WATD, I'm meteorologist Josh Nichols.
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9: And good evening, ladies and gentlemen, boys and girls. Fasten your seat belts. We're going to get things rolling right away. This is the first for Gary Levin and Friends. It's my first roundtable of discussion. And we've got royalty in the house tonight. We've got basketball royalty. We've got play-by-play announcing royalty. And we've got country music royalty. This may be the greatest radio show in New England history with the likes of the people that we have on tonight. Let's start out with the guy that has been a play-by-play announcer for the NBA, the ABA, professional football, the Olympics, baseball. And he's done some great interviews. That's one of the reasons that he's going to be on here tonight to talk about that interview. That, of course, would be the one and only Bob Costa. How are you, Bob?
10: I'm good, Gary. You might want to throw an S on the end of my name. I've only been around for close to half a century, so it's understandable
11: that people wouldn't know how to pronounce my name and confuse me with the Robert Costa who's part of CBS News, but I am a different person.
9: That's right, you are, and you didn't cost us anything either.
11: No, not a thing. Not a thing. A clever pun only partly digs you out of the hole, but we have half an hour, so maybe you can get all the way out in the ensuing 29 minutes.
9: I'm going to try. I'm going to do my best. It is Bob Costas, and I do that a lot. I leave the S. I'm not sure why I do that, but that's okay. By the way,
11: you're not alone. You're not alone. I've been hearing it my whole life because Costa is a much more common name than Costas. Costa could be an Italian person or some other extraction. Costas, more likely, as is the case with me, it's Greek.
9: You are, and it is all Greek to me, Bob, just so you know.
11: Thank you. I'll play you straight, man.
9: Okay, next royalty is ABA basketball. He was two-time ABA champion, four-time ABA All-Star. Someone once told me he had the greatest soft touch for a big man ever. And I don't know why he didn't play in the NBA, because this guy was damn good. The one and only Bob Nedelicki. How are you, Bob?
12: Hey, Gary. How you doing?
9: Glad to have you on, brother.
12: I'm seeing some of these guys on the screen, but for some reason my TV thing won't work. It's probably I'm too stupid to figure it out, but I'm here.
9: Well, we'll get someone to just take the line out of the video part.
12: But I'm not
9: maybe
12: worried about
9: you're
12: that.
9: Too tall. It might be that you're too tall. You can't get
12: yeah,
9: your
12: that's probably
9: on.
12: It. That's probably it.
9: And last but not least, well, this guy, like I said, country music. He managed the likes of Glenn Campbell, who is on Rushmore. We talked about that a few weeks back. And he also managed the one and only Toby Keith. TKO Artist Management, the one and only TK Kimbrell. How are you, TK?
13: I'm doing great, and it's an honor to be here with such royalty.
9: It is royalty. Royalty's in the house. As a matter of fact, I don't know what we're going to do with me. You guys might have to kick me to the side, and I don't mind that because I'm going to enjoy listening to the round table of discussion here this evening. And guys, it's country music. It's also ABA basketball, of course, because Bob knows all about that. And Bob Nedelicki, you said something to me earlier about Bob Costas as far as being one of the most instrumental people in helping the ABA players get their pension from the NBA. So, Bob, go ahead. Take it away on that one.
12: Well, yeah, we kind of started this thing years ago. I can remember I called the NBA to see where my wonderful pension was that I was promised, and they acted like I was from a different country. So I started exploring it and thought we'd give it a shot. I called Bob and talked to him, and this is a long time ago, my gosh. And from then on, Bob was just on, you know, he was on the boat, and he helped us so much, and especially with the league. And, you know, we're just a big family, and there's so many people that were involved. But, you know, Bob was a huge, huge part of it. A guy named Scott Tarter was instrumental. But it's funny how the ABA, you know, everybody sticks together. It's like, you know, you see the Band of Brothers on TV. Well, I think we were as close, if not closer, than the original Band of Brothers. And I you know, it's just, it's hard to even express how much I feel about all these guys.
11: Yeah, you know, it really was a fraternity. I was only there for the last 2 years. Neto was there for the entire history of the league, or at least the most important chunk of it, with the Pacers championship teams. The league only lasted 9 years, but it's part of basketball history and had a great effect on the game. The three-point shot came out of the ABA. The dunk contest came out of the ABA. A more wide-open, freewheeling style that encouraged individual artistry came out of the ABA. The NBA was more buttoned up. And in the first year after the leagues merged, which really wasn't a true merger, only four of the ABA teams got in, the Pacers, the Nuggets, the Spurs, and the Nets. But in that first year, 10 of the 24 players in the All-Star game, the NBA All-Star game, had played in the ABA, and half of the 10 starters in the final between the Trailblazers and the Sixers had played in the ABA. And such great stars as Dr. J, Julius Erving, and George Gervin, and Artis Gilmore, and Dan Issel, and Rick Barry had played in the NBA, then the ABA, then back to the NBA. There was so much rich talent there, and I'm leaving a lot lot of people out because it's a long list. And some of those guys, like Dr. J and others, went to the NBA and made a good bit of money. But others, their careers were just about at the tail end because an athlete can't make money and play at the highest level forever. And those that were at the tail end either had only a year or two in the NBA or none at all, and they didn't qualify for any pension. And yet they had contributed to the growth of basketball overall. And it took a while, and I played only a small part. My role was that I had the ear of the people at the NBA offices in New York, and I was able to lobby them a little bit to pay attention to it. And eventually they did. And even though it wasn't nearly as much as what these players as a group deserved, it was more than they would have otherwise had. And for a lot of them, you know, guys that had had great careers and had pride and dignity, they were struggling. This isn't Neto, thankfully, but a lot of the guys he played with and against, they were struggling to pay the rent or hospital bills or whatever it might be. So we helped to restore their dignity in that respect. And to follow up, and I'll finish here on Neto's point, for whatever reason, it feels like a fraternity. Maybe because we were always kind of the underdogs. We weren't getting the credit we deserved. I mean, I didn't deserve that much credit. I was just a broadcaster, but I knew how good the league was, and I knew that they were underrated and undervalued and underappreciated by the larger basketball public. And so we all had a little bit of a chip on our shoulder, but we were also fighting to survive.
12: Well, you know,
11: a lot of times the paychecks bounced, or you checked into a hotel on the road and they wouldn't give you the keys because your team hadn't paid from the last time the bill was still outstanding. So we were just hanging on by a thread. But
12: Let me kind of interrupt here, Bob. You're a mere youngster compared to the rest of us.
11: Yes, that's true.
12: You know? But back in the 60s, when I was in college, let's just say 1966, you know, nobody even, when you were playing there, nobody thought of the NBA. Nobody had any desire to even go to the NBA. Half the people didn't know what the NBA was. In 2000, I think it was 1966, there was only 8 teams in the NBA,
11: right?
12: And they were averaging usually about 10 players on a team.
11: Now, right.
12: That's 80 guys. And the country was so rich with talent out there, but there was no room. There was no room to play. There was no room for these people. And there was kind of some prejudice going on in the league, which I won't get into. But it's amazing how the ABA came up on, and all these kids, all of a sudden, all this talent that's out there got a chance to play. But the funny part of it is people don't realize it's funny how people come up to me and say, what did you do with all those millions you made? And I kind of get a kick out of it because I can remember back when I signed, when I came out of in 67, I was drafted by the San Diego and the Pacers, and the San Diego offered me a staggering $12,000 a year without a no cut. And the Pacers jumped me up to 16 plus a $2,000 bonus, which actually, believe it or not, made me the highest paid Pacer that year.
11: Wow.
12: And here's the funny part. There's another funny part is I remember we were sitting around and Earl Monroe got drafted the same year I did by the Baltimore Bullets. And Earl signed a 2-year, $24,000 a year contract, and we thought he broke the bank. So it's a whole different world out there today.
11: Yeah.
12: And I don't think people realize, they think, you know, we played the game, I think, more from our hearts, that we love the game and we got paid a little money, but it's nothing like it is today. And God bless those guys making all that money. But I think we kind of laid the foundation for all this and got the game out of a kind of a snoring living room shot to come really live action. We brought in the halftime shows and cheerleaders and all that other stuff. And I think the ABA has its, you know, deserves its credit for what it accomplished, I think.
9: Hey, folks, if you just tune in to Gary Levitt and Friends here on Wednesday night, it, like I had said and promoted, a roundtable of discussion. It's royalty for sports, for announcing, and country music. You've already heard from Bob Nedelicki and Bob Costas, and they're not going away for sure. We've got plenty of time with them. But the third wheel here tonight, not necessarily wheel, but the one that you haven't heard from yet, of course, is country singer, manager of Toby Keith and Glenn Campbell. And you're going to say, why is he a part of this? This is kind of like a Field of Dreams comparison. Everybody's here for a reason. And TK Kimbrell, your reason for being here tonight on the show, not only was Bob Nedelicki your

0: all-time favorite player from the ABA. But in addition to that, one Bob Costas actually did an interview with Glenn Campbell, and you referred to it as the greatest interview with Glenn Campbell of all time. So, TK, take it away.
1: Well, I'll start with Bob Costas. And we hung out at the Kentucky Derby a couple years ago. I think it was the year that Toby passed. And we talked about that interview that you did with Glenn Campbell. And, you know, having sat in on hundreds and thousands of interviews throughout the years with the many artists that I represent, I'll have to say, when I mentioned to you that your interview was the best interview ever, I was not only speaking about Glenn Campbell, but all the artists I'd represented. And Toby Keith did 60 Minutes, and he did the Playboy 10 questions. He did everything you could do. And, but you dug deep, and I tell everybody, you need to watch that interview.
2: I really appreciate that, TK. Yeah. Thank you very much.
1: And it was an honor to get to hang with you at the Kentucky Derby that day.
2: You know, but at the Derby, I didn't have much heavy lifting. I was kind of window dressing. I brought it on the air. I interviewed the jockey after the winning jockey. And I always enjoyed that because I was always taller than the jockeys instead of reaching up, covering basketball and trying to get the microphone under the chin of Shaquille O'Neal or somebody. So I had a lot of downtime. You know, NBC remains, I'm not part of it covering the Derby anymore, but I did for like 15, 16 years. And NBC was so artful. They would turn a 2-minute horse race into a 4-hour television production that got extremely high ratings because people just loved the pageantry, the outfits, the history, the whole thing, my old Kentucky home. So when you and I were chatting, I probably had 90 minutes in between segments. I was just hanging there until they asked me to do something else. So you had my full attention.
1: Well, you had nothing else to do. So I was the lucky recipient of that. And Bob Nedelecki, you are my all-time favorite ABA player and rival Larry Bird for my all-time favorite player of all time. So I am a lifelong Indiana Pacer fan, and I did bleed green for the years that Bird went to Boston. But let me tell you, I sat in the Eastgate parking lot and listened to games. I hid a transistor radio that was the size of an attaché case under my pillow when you guys went out and played the Utah Stars and the West Coast Run, because my parents wouldn't let me stay up and listen to the games. I got to go to several games and had the honor of not only watching you and Mel Daniels and Freddie Lewis and Roger Brown and all the great players of the Pacers, but I also got to see Connie Hawkins play for the Minnesota Muskies. And I won $500 from the president of Caesars, who said he knew everything about the ABA and swore to me that there was not a Minnesota Muskies in the ABA. So
3: hey, TK, I'm gonna correct you on that a little bit, my buddy. Who I'm glad. At least I got one fan. I like that. But when Connie played in Minnesota, it was the Minnesota Pipers.
1: That's right, because they were Pittsburgh.
3: Right, Pittsburgh moved to Minnesota.
1: Yeah, Artie Freeman was on the Minnesota Muskies.
2: So TK, now you have to refund the $500.
1: Well, that ain't happening.
3: I'll tell you, Connie.
1: I'm a manager.
3: Connie was just a fabulous player. I mean, I keep telling people I've learned more in one game playing against him than I think I did in 4 years of college. I mean, the things he could do, I would try and emulate some of the things he could do. He was just a fabulous player. And the funniest part is that they told me that his first year contract with Pittsburgh, he made like $7,500. Can you believe that? I mean, a guy of that talent. But he and Roger Brown, they were two of the best to ever come out of New York, I think.
1: Oh, man. Well, you were my favorite, Nettos.
3: You have excellent taste.
1: Yeah. I'll agree with that.
0: The question is, TK, did you ever, ever embark upon Nettos Bar there in Indianapolis? Oh,
1: I was too young. So
0: yeah.
3: When hey, you're making me feel old now, man. See, you know I'm old guy. I mean, you're making me feel old now.
1: You and I are almost the same age. But I graduated from high school halfway through my senior year, and the next morning got on a bus, a Greyhound bus, to Nashville to try to be in the music business. And the reason was I quit growing at 6'4", and I wasn't 6'9" like Bob Nedelecki. And I thought if I could – I always had to play with my back to the bucket in Noblesville, Indiana, where they just had the floods. And but so I went to Nashville January 17th to 74 on a Greyhound bus. Uh-huh. And I've been here ever since.
3: That's cool. Yeah, my bar. There's a few stories that could be told about my bar, about a few thousand, and it was a very interesting time. It was a lot of fun, and I don't think there'll ever quite be a atmosphere like it was there. I mean, it was referee. You know, the night before a game, you have the referees, the coaches, the players, all both teams, and having a good time. I don't think that happens anymore.
1: Yeah. And hey, the sad part about it, I had a fake ID and probably could have broke the barrier. But
3: hey, Bob, did I ever tell you the story about the referee that when I fixed the referee up with a young lady one night?
2: No, I'd remember if you had told me that story. So go ahead.
3: Well, I won't mention his name because I love the guy. He was a great.
2: And don't
3: referee.
2: Mention her name either.
3: I won't. I don't even know it. Right. But anyway, he was in the bar the night before the game, and he was sitting there up at the bar, and he's by himself. And he looked at me kind of funny. He says, "You know any girls around this town?" And I had a friend with me that knew a girl that was from the Speedway, a 500. I think she was an ex-wife of a driver or something. So she came over to the bar. We fixed her up with him, and bingo. Well, the next day, at the game, the first time I drove to the hoop, I laid the ball in. Nobody even touched me. He called a foul. The guy said, "I never touched him." I walked back to the line to shoot the free throw. Mm-hmm. He came up, stuck the ball in my chest and said, "Best time I ever had." I didn't get called for one foul that whole night. I don't think
2: this is the sort of thing that in the present atmosphere is not politically correct, but but amusing in its own context.
1: Yeah, Renee, excuse us here, so we're but I understand that.
3: Oh, there's a lot of stories like that.
2: Oh, yes, there are. Yes, there are.
0: Now, TK, you mentioned the fact that Bob's interview with Glenn Campbell was the greatest ever. And there has to be some reasons why. I mean, to me and to you, we think that Glenn Campbell's first on Rushmore when it comes to country singers or to country musicians. And we talked about the others that should be on there. But why was that Glenn Campbell interview so special?
1: Well, and I think Neto can relate to this, but you do so many interviews, and that they either haven't done their homework, the interviewer hasn't done the homework, and the interviewee just goes on cruise control.
2: Right.
1: But when you ask the questions that may have never been asked to you, or you dig a little deep and dig something out of the interviewee.

0: it's really special. And only a few interviewers in my history have had that unique ability. And you got Glenn Campbell, man. And he was a country boy from Arkansas that had, you know, a sharecropper that could play guitar the day he got it when he was four, and went on to become one of the biggest stars in the world. And he'd done every interview known to man and woman. And you did a great interview on it.
1: Thank you. I remember him saying, it's a long time ago, it's more than 30 years ago, but I remember him saying that growing up in Arkansas, his family never had indoor plumbing until he was about 9 years old. And he remembered listening to the Grand Ole Opry on a you know, giant cathedral type radio that some people may know what we're talking about when we say a cathedral type radio. You see it in old movies. You know what I tried to do? A couple of things helped me with that, or with Paul Simon, or with Little Richard, or with Paul McCartney, or with Billy Joel, or with Carole King. What helped me was that I had grown up with it. So I had some organic connection to it, and I probably could have done a decent interview with all of them off the top of my head. I could not do that today. You know, people ask me, could you do a show like the later show that followed David Letterman late at night on NBC in the 80s and 90s? I could do a professional job, a decent professional job, but I don't have the same connection to Taylor Swift or Ed Sheeran or whomever you want to mention as I did to those that I was listening to either as a kid or as a young man or even at that point in my life. But in addition to having that connection to begin with, we had excellent researchers, and I always wanted to be more prepared than I needed to be. And it sounds contradictory, but the better prepared you are, the more spontaneous you could be. I didn't read questions off a card, but I had gone over the research, and I had enough of it knocking around in my head that if Glenn or whoever the guest was said one thing, something that I either knew to begin with or I had recently read from the research popped into my head, and there was a connection. And as you said, if you're just doing the standard boilerplate thing, then no matter how affable the person is, and Glenn was a very affable man, they go on autopilot and they just give you the standard answers. But if you win their trust or some level of respect, then you get different things out of them than they might have given up in other interviews. So it's something that I'm proud of. That show, we did more than 600 of them. I left it earlier than I should have. I only did it for 6 years, but I left because I was doing all the sports stuff at NBC and commuting from St. Louis, and my kids were young. I couldn't still be doing it, but I probably should have done it for 10 or 12 years instead of for only six. But there's still a catalog there, and they show up now on YouTube. There's more than 100 of them knocking around on YouTube, so it has a second life.
2: Well, I can tell you one thing about sports player, basketball players, for any of us. We really did not like to be interviewed that much half the time because a lot of these guys weren't very good at talking anyway. And it's funny that I don't know anybody that didn't want to be interviewed by Bob Costas. I mean, we all enjoyed it. We enjoyed being interviewed by him. It was interesting. We were actually telling things that we wouldn't tell anybody else. And that really is a special thing. And I don't want to pump you up too much, Bob, but that was something that we even talked about.
1: Thank you.
2: Who would you rather be interviewed by? You know, everybody would say, yeah, Costas. Because you were one of us.
1: That means a lot to me.
2: I love the story when you told me the first time you met Cincy Powell. I don't know if you can tell.
1: Oh, well, this is going to be lost on much of a New England audience. But Cincy Powell was a player in the ABA, a pretty good player, but known mostly as an enforcer, like a real tough guy. And the Spirits game, Spirits of St. Louis, were on KMOX, which had a 50,000-watt signal. So most of the players in the league, if they weren't playing that night, could hear those games. This is back when people relied on radio. It wasn't like every game was on TV like it is now. And either he heard or someone told

0: my chest. Like, I hear you said this and that and the other thing. And I said, well, I said some of that, but the color man who didn't travel for road games, so he wasn't in danger. I said, I gave him his name. And Cincy Powell goes, well, you tell the color man that if he ever says anything like that again, I'll kick his ass too. So, oh, gee, thanks. Now I'll try and calm my jangling nerves and call the game in 5 minutes.
1: Guys, yeah. I want to make sure that we do get this in there because obviously TK, Kimbrel, and folks, if you just have tuned in to Gary Levitt and Friends, got to pump it up again. TK Kimbrel, that's Toby Keith and Glenn Campbell's managers on with us tonight, along with legendary announcer from basketball, football, baseball, the Olympics, that of course is Bob Costas with an S at the end. Gary pronounced it right earlier, so I apologize, Bob. And then of course, my buddy Bob Nedelicki, who's become my friend over the past 5 or 6 years, and he's provided me with the best of the best of ABA basketball players. And all the NBA guys are saying, how come you go with them? And then they finally reached out to me, like the Sidney Moncriefs of the world or the James Donaldson. But I have to ask you guys, point blank, if you were to take the 10 very best ABA players, like first team, second team, to play against a team of that era of the NBA, who's the starting five?
2: Which era?
1: We'll take the from the late 60s to the mid 70s.
2: Later in the league?
1: Yeah, no, late 60s to the mid-70s. That's what I want.
0: Yeah, well, it's like this: the center, there wasn't that much depth of the centers. That was the one relative weakness. Right. But the center is clearly Artis Gilmore. Artis. Dr. J is at one forward spot. George Gervin might be at another, but then you have two small forwards, in effect, who play a similar kind of game. So I'd be thinking about maybe Neto would say who the power forward should be. You could play Mel Daniels at a power forward if Artis was the center. And then your guards, we got a lot of great guards to choose from. Mack Calvin, Ron Boone, Freddie Lewis, I'm forgetting some people. Brian Taylor would be in there. Jimmy Jones would be in there. Willie Wise would have to be somewhere on that team. These are all names that are foreign to those who are younger than we all are.
2: Don't forget Roger Brown.
0: Oh, Roger Brown of the Pacers, a great, great player. So the point is, if you took a roster of the best ABA players, the league only lasted for a little less than a decade, 9 years. If you took a roster of the best players, not the 30 to 40, when you go that deep, but you took the 10 or 12 best players against the then 10 or 12 best players in the NBA, that would be a very competitive game.
2: Oh, God, yes. Well, you know, when we played those exhibition games, I mean, you know, I think one of the greatest players ever lived, of course, was Wilt Chamberlain, but he was pretty much at his, he was at the end of his career when the ABA was involved. But I think it'd be a darn close matchup, and I mean we played a lot of exhibition games against the NBA, and I think we held our own pretty much.
0: Yeah, and in fact it's almost even. I forget the total number of games, but it's almost dead even.
2: Yeah,
0: we won a split.
2: We won more than they did by about 5 or 6, but it was and they were very competitive, and we all knew each other. That's the thing. In the off season, we had that Martin Luther King game. We had a bunch of games where all the NBA guys come in. We had it in Indianapolis where, you know, all of us mixed together. So, you know, everybody, the guys we knew who could play and who couldn't. And there was a lot of respect, believe it or not, between all of us.
0: Yeah, that makes sense.
2: And I think some people try to, you know, cut a sword or stick a fork in and act like we didn't like each other, which I totally disagree.
0: Well, one of the things in sports is, all athletes recognize who has a game. They recognize it. No matter what the sport is, those players recognize that. And I think maybe the reason why the ABA had a slight edge in those exhibition games, they had more to play for. They had something. They had something to prove. Point of pride. Another couple of names. Dan Issel could be your power forward from the Kentucky Colonels. And then both leagues would have to argue over who got Rick Barry.
3: All right, so I'm going to drop a name.
2: I'll tell you one thing real quick. We played the Knicks at an exhibition game, and Slick started me and George McGinnis at forward.
0: George McGinnis, my gosh, how could I forget him?
2: Yeah, and he started McGinnis at

0: me at forward, he started Roger Brown at guard, and Earl Monroe had to guard him. And about halfway through the first half, a timeout, Earl come over and grabbed me. He says, Neto, please tell him to take Roger out. He's killing me. I can't guard him. We just laughed.
1: All right. Hey, TK, I know you I know you wanted to chime in on this. Who do you got in there, TK?
2: All right. So I'm going to drop a name, and I got to play golf with Larry Bird 2 days in Naples. And at the end of the second day, I worked up the nerve to ask him who his all-time starting five would be. And he said, you give me Robert Parrish and DJ, Dennis Johnson, and any two SOBs that can lace up a pair of tennis shoes, and we will beat your, you know what.
3: Plus Bird himself.
2: Yeah,
3: TK, it's just a good thing that you've chimed in with this Celtic stuff, because I'm sitting here thinking, here's Leavitt with that unmistakable New England accent. He can't be on the air anywhere outside New England. They'd run him out of town because it's just clear where he's from. And here are all these Celtic fans listening, plus people 30 and under who have no idea what we're talking about. So thankfully, you just came in to save the segment right at the tail end.
2: Yeah, so I'm going to say give me any starting five with the Indiana Pacers.
1: Wow, I love it.
2: And hey, you take Mel and Roger, Neto and Freddie Lewis, and
3: McGinnis would be on the team.
2: McGinnis, Billy Keller. I mean, hey, they'd come in and kick your butt any day. You know.
1: They would. Hey, guys, we are running out of time. I know that. I just got informed on it. We did this by way of a Zoom meeting. I got to ask you, will you all come back and do part two someday here, maybe around Halloween? Because I'd love to have you back.
0: Yeah, sure.
2: Trick or treat. Yeah.
0: Hey, Bob. All right.
1: Yo. There we go. Yeah. We got Bob.
3: Which Bob?
0: Guess who's the oldest living San Antonio Spur?
3: The oldest living San Antonio Spur?
0: Mm-hmm.
3: Oh, my gosh. I don't know. Tell me.
0: You're talking to him.
3: I you know, I was going to say that, but it seemed too obvious.
2: You're not that old.
1: Okay. All right. All right, folks. That time on the course, the link tonight for Zoom with TK Kimber, Toby Keith, manager, along with Glenn Campbell's manager, along with Bob Costas and Bob Nedelicki. We could have gone further, and they were great, but we got some great country music coming at you right now. We did talk to TK Kimbrell, and this young lady, I'm sure, knows who TK Kimbrell is. She's on her way up. I didn't know whether you got that music that I sent over before, Tim. I did try sending it again, so hopefully it did reach you. If not, folks, let's give a nice round of applause to a very, very talented Allie Colleen. How are you tonight, Allie?
4: Good evening.
1: How you doing? You got a country career that looks like it's going to be really, really big, and I'd love to know about it.
4: I've been really, really lucky to be told that for almost a decade now, my man. So I hope so. We've been working our tail off. But my name's Allie, and I'm from Oklahoma, and I'm in Nashville now, where I'm calling in from, and I've been here for almost 12 years, and I'm lucky to still be here.
1: Well, you know what? I know that from the people that I have spoken to, of course, Bev, who is in your corner every day of the week, she says you're a marvelous young performer, and you got this great voice, and you know, I've heard it, and I've listened to your music. It's fantastic. But you're also very pretty, and as we know, country music, or most music, popular music, it's very, how do I want to say it? I don't want to say sexist, but in a way it is, because you got to be pretty as a woman.
4: You got to be pretty. You got to be talented.
1: And the guy's not so much. You can put a guy in there that's, I don't know, a couple hundred pounds overweight and just all other things that aren't really attractive as far as appearance wise, but you got the looks, you've got the stage presence, and of course you got the voice and the songs.
4: So then, Mr. Gary, you are familiar that I'm quite spooky looking a little bit too, though. You know,
1: I've seen the pictures. I'm not spooked by you.
4: I'm a little spooky looking, and I'll tell you what, I love the country music that's coming out right now, especially with females. But I'm not sundress country, and I get a little nervous about it sometimes. So thank you very much.
1: Well, go ahead. Tell us a little bit about that, if you don't mind me asking. So,
4: of course, I grew up lucky enough to have two older siblings. So I grew up doing just, you know, things that kids should or should not be doing just in pastures. But I did it to like Nickelback and Evanescence and like Three Days Grace. Like, I love alternative music, but I love country and Western narratives, and I love storytelling, and I've got two horses, and I love rodeo. I think it's one of the coolest sports in our country. And I just think it's really cool. So I'm trying to represent this Western narrative of country music, but our shows are pretty cool. They're pretty rad. They're pretty heavy. We do like kind of alternative outlaw country music, and I'm having a blast. But I'll tell you what, you ain't ever going to catch me in a sundress. And these other women out here, they're pretty, but they're pretty, pretty. And I'm a little spooky.
1: All right. So maybe rough around the edges, but you know what? I kind of like it that way. I like it that way. I'd rather you have you dressing like that than in the flower dress. Because if I want the flower dress, I'll tell you what. You know what? I'll get one of the girls from the TV show, The Golden Girls. You know, the four older women there.
4: Oh, and you'd be lucky. Oh, you'd be lucky.
1: Hey, we got a song ready to go because I want to make sure we get to play some of your music. Tim, I know that you have taken care of that. And Tim, you can say hello to the young lady that we have here. Please say hello to Alex.
5: Oh, hi, Colleen. Nice to have you on tonight.
4: Hi, Tim.
5: That is,
4: of course.
5: Yeah, your picture is a little creepy, but it's just tattoos. It's all right. I'm not scared.
4: Tim.
5: Yeah.
4: Tim, my man, I said spooky, not creepy.
5: Oh.
4: Be kind now.
5: Sorry. Well, sometimes they go hand in hand, but you're not creepy. If you are creepy, it's in a good way.
4: Oh, you guys are my kind of men, I'll tell you what.
1: Well, I'm thinking that the guy that's going to be picking you up, he's picking you up on a motorcycle. So what's wrong with that?
4: Nothing if he lets me drive.
1: Oh, there you go. There you go. Just like Springsteen said, wrap your hands around these velvet engines.
4: Hell yeah.
1: All right. So what do we got, Tim, to play here right now?
5: We have a brand new song, I think, just out, a few weeks ago, Allie?
4: Yeah, are we doing Bucket?
5: Yes, we are.
4: Oh, my goodness. Okay, you guys, this is Bucket, and it shouts out J.B. Mooney and Tough Heed Men's Ride of Taking Care of Business and four-time world champion female bull rider Jordan Halverson. And this is a party that I would like kids of all appropriate ages to get drunk to in a pasture with, and it's called Bucket.
1: I love it. Let's hear it here on Gary Lovett and Friends.

0: That's a good song. That's a real good song. And I can see why you said you little rough around the edges. Folks, that is Allie Colleen here on Gary Lovett and Friends. And Allie, I am not going to ask you your age. I don't do that. But I'd like to know, how did you get into it? Where are you at now as far as your career? You said 10 years in. What are you figuring over the next year or so?
1: I've been really, really lucky. I moved from Oklahoma to Nashville when I was 17 to go to college, and that was a long time ago. I graduated with a songwriting degree in 2018, and I've been literally on the road since. I've been putting out music since 2019. And you know, when you're lucky, when you start out, you're a kid with a guitar, so it's very like singer songwriter-y stuff. And I wanted to really that I was a writer, and I wanted to write songs for everybody else. But now I'm just so in love with the performing side. I have the best band on the planet, and we've just fallen in love over the last 10 years of touring, of just finding those songs that we wait for, the whole set list. Songs like Bucket. We have a song called like Halos and Horns that's really big and tough, and it was the first one in our set that I was like, I want to perform this forever. And that really changed our live set, but we've been really lucky. We supported Jelly Roll on 22 cities. The Beautifully Broken Tour, we've supported Lee Bryce, and we've got to share a lot of festival stages with a lot of really, really incredible artists, and I just hope we just get to keep doing it. And I'm super stoked about my age. I just turned 30 in July.
0: Wow. Wow.
1: Yeah.
0: That's awesome. So, okay, so you have supported, and you've been into large-size venues, stadiums, and ball fields or ballparks and such. Or arenas. Yeah. What's been the best one yet?
1: We've been really, really lucky to do the arena tour with Jelly Roll, and that was the largest thing that we've ever done. And it was so special. We didn't get to play Tulsa. That one was not on my list, but Oklahoma City was. And so for me, going home as an Oklahoma kid, it was my 10-year high school reunion, and I had to miss it because I was on the Jelly Roll tour, and I thank God every single day that those 22 days happened to fall on that 10-year high school reunion, because I wasn't doing anything cool any other day of the year. But that day, I got to tell everybody in my high school I couldn't make it because I was on an arena tour. So that was amazing. Oklahoma City on the Jelly Roll tour was really special for me. But playing those theaters with Lee Bryce, where he, you know, would sell out the 12 to 1500 seat really intimate theaters and playing for those, I would be so lucky if I could see my career do something like that.
0: Well, we had T.K. Kimball on with us earlier tonight. T.K., of course, managed Toby Keith and Glenn Campbell as well, and then he had Ashley Campbell and other people as well. And he and I had a conversation, gosh, I'm going to say about 3 weeks ago, and the conversation pivoted from one thing to the next as far as what country music has become. And we both agreed the music that's on the radio as we speak today, it's not renegade country, which I happen to like a lot. It's not folk country. It's become something, and I hate to use this term, but I want to call it generic country because a lot of the women artists sound alike. A lot of the male artists sound alike. You come along with your style and your voice. It's not like something that you're hearing on the radio. And TK said to me that he believes country music is going to pivot back to those days. I mean, Gretchen Wilson kind of reminds me a little bit of you, but then there's other people. In the early Reba had that tough woman attitude. You've got that tough woman attitude, and I think country music needs to return to that. I think that was the best time for country music, whether it was a guy or whether it was a girl. What would you say about that?
1: I was so lucky to be born on in the end of the 90s. So I'm a 96 baby. And, I mean, we had Jody Messina speaking for all of us.
0: Oh, yeah.
1: You know, like, we had Jody Messina. And I'll further that into, because I grew up like a Cher and a Jody Messina and Reba and, like, a Trisha Yearwood and Kelly Clarkson, Christina Aguilera. Like, those were, like, the women at the time that I was being most influenced by music as far as wanting to do music. I've been writing songs since I was like 8 years old, and I've always wanted to do this. But to get to see someone like Jody Messina do her thing, and then my biggest trailblazer and influence on the planet is getting to see representation of myself in country music with a woman like Ashley McBride. You know, just tattoos, really genuine, like raw lyrics, not a traditional country sound by any means, but when you talk about the lyrics of country music, Ashley McBride to me is one of the most country songwriters that we have right now in contemporary country music. But it is really cool, like, living in Nashville, because in Nashville, our country music isn't dictated by the radio, whereas I feel like in other parts of the country, it probably is. But in Nashville, like, every single one of my friends plays a bar in the city at night that I can go listen to and see hundreds of kinds of country music being represented. And I don't feel like there's other places in the country that get to experience that, but that's my experience here in Nashville, is the females in Nashville music playing in the bars are, they'll bring it back around.
0: I love it. I love it. And, you know, guys like Steven Wilson Jr., that's the favorite of my son, Randy. And his...
1: Oh, cool.
0: His style is way different than anything that is being played on the radio. I don't even think the song, there's not many guys named Gary these days. And I love that song, of course, because my first name is Gary. And it hits you. I do happen to like some of the music of Ella Langley. You know, of course, yes. Choosing Texas is like the biggest country song of all time. I think it surpassed anything that Taylor Swift had done. And
1: you can't be a female in country music right now and not have a little Ella Langley in your live set. We've got Ella in our live set.
0: Yeah, and you have to do that. So would I be right by saying that if there was a show that could tour the country with you and maybe as Ashley McBride as a headliner and maybe a third person in there, do you think that would be the show that people would come out in droves to? I understand the whole Jelly Roll concept, but Ashley McBride, like you said, you brought her up. We're going to probably have her on the show sometime in September. At least we're trying to arrange for that. One of her people that's in the management company said they think they can make it happen. But Ashley McBride, Allie Colleen, and maybe a third singer out there, a woman that has a style that complements what you two are doing. Is that something that could sell out some good-sized venues?
1: I think so. I think so, and I think, like anything, we really got to, you know, consider money right now. It's just nobody's got it. Like, everything is so expensive right now, and I'm not one of those artists who's begging you to buy a $115 ticket to a theater. You know what I mean? Like, that's insane. So I think that if we did it for the patrons, like, for the people coming to the show, yes, I don't have a doubt in my mind we could take over the entire theater world of the East Coast, no doubt.
0: Well, someone's going to be working on that. You're giving someone a brainstorm of an idea. And I kind of thought that because I actually got a chance to listen to your music, and I've been listening a lot to Ashley lately when the gentleman actually had called me up. He wants me to do something else for a charity foundation that they're involved with. And maybe we'll get you involved with that too, because you know what that means. Foundations, charities, whatever it might be. Again, that's more exposure, and that'll put you in more venues across the country. And maybe that's that type of tour that you guys are up there together.
1: I'll tell you my little elevator pitch. It's pretty simple. It's not meant to be crude. It's just I'm a worker, and you can use me like a wet rag, dude. Whatever you need me for, if it's a charity event, if it's for a private party, if it's for your granddaughter's birthday party, dude, I'm there. I'm so excited to make music, and I've gotten to make music as long as I have because, like, I'll do anything. I'm so blessed to make music.
0: Well, I'll tell you what, I love the fact that you call me dude. So I came up with my own word to compliment that. I'm going to call you a dudette.
1: Hell yeah. I'm honored.
0: I did some teaching up here in New England.

0: and I'll go dudes and dudettes, because if you just say dudes, you say, oh, wait, that's sexist, chauvinistic guy. So I say dude and dudettes. Anyways, Ali Colleen, we want to play a little bit of one more song as we head out. Please give our listeners your website and how they can follow you, and then we're going to give a quick snippet of your next song.
1: Of course. You guys, my name is Ali Colleen. I've enjoyed it so much. There's a lot of artists out there that could be talking to you. So thank you for putting me on your airways. My name is Ali Colleen. You guys can follow me anywhere but home. So AliColleenMusic.com will get you to all of those places. I would love to see you, and I would really love to see you at a live show sometime soon in your area. So follow along.
0: There you go. Ashley McBride, Ali Colleen, and a name to be told later. I know who it's going to be, but we can't make that official. But we're going to make it happen here in the greater Boston area.
1: Ooh.
0: Ali, you take care. God bless you. And Tim, hit the music. Thanks again, and God bless.

That's Allie Colleen here on Gary Levin Friends. Thank you for coming on tonight, Allie. You are great. Hope to see you here in New England very, very soon. Also want to thank Bob Nedelicki, ABA All-Star, MVP, and everything else, champion. Bob Costas, one of the greatest announcers in sports history. And, of course, P.K. Grimble, that's country music royalty. He used to manage Glenn Campbell and Toby Keith. My name is Gary Levin. Tim, thank you very much. Folks, have a great night. We'll see you again next Wednesday here on Gary Levin and Friends.

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1: ABC News, I'm Dave Packer. Five Americans among the seven passengers killed when a safari helicopter crashed touring a remote part of Kenya, including two prominent Florida businessmen. The national debt reaching a staggering milestone, surpassing $40 trillion. This is President Trump hailed his latest construction project at the White House, a helipad on the South Lawn. And this in the shadow of the White House ballroom construction, and there's more.
2: One thing I know how to do is build. And so we put a brand new face on the front of the White House on the ground. The cars will pull up, and this is what you'd have, as opposed to the asphalt, which was literally, they had potholes in it.
1: Harry and Meghan, the Duke and Duchess of Sussex, are going to be moving back to the UK with their children. But we've learned that there's going to be no change in Harry and Meghan's official status as non-working royals. They're going to be sticking with an agreement that they reached when they left the UK. This is ABC News. A similar issue already decided by the Supreme Court is headed back to the justices.
3: Supporters of classroom displays of the Ten Commandments say it's not about proselytizing non-Christians. Instead, says Alabama State Representative Mark Gidley,
4: this is about returning a foundational principle to our schools.
3: While opponents insist
5: no school district should be posting them.
3: Attorney Chloe Kemp is with the ACLU, which has asked the U.S. Supreme Court to consider the constitutionality of the Texas law that requires the posting of the Ten Commandments in every public schoolroom in the state. Jim Ryan, ABC News in Dallas-Fort Worth.
1: As Hawaii cleans up from Hurricane Lala, forecasters warn another tropical storm could be brewing in the Pacific. It must have been love at first slide for penguin parents Blue and Flower at the Tennessee Aquarium. That's because they just welcomed another Gentoo penguin chick, which is the second chick to be born at the aquarium this summer. Naming rights will be auctioned at a September fundraiser. Dave Packer, ABC News.
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10: 95.9 WATD 903. 74 outside our studios, cooling off to 65 overnight. Tomorrow, 84. Mix of sun and clouds. 81 for Friday. 59 overnight into Friday. Weekend, a mixed bag afternoon shower round on Saturday. Sunday, risk of showers with some thunder in there. Here's all the details with Josh Nichols.
11: We continue to run a sizable rainfall deficit here across Greater Boston, the Metro South, and the South Shore, not just for the month of August, but also for the year to date. We will put a little bit of a dent into that deficit, especially coming up for later Thursday into Thursday night. For your Thursday, the bulk of the day is dry. Sunshine in the morning will give way to increasing clouds. We'll start out with temperatures into the mid-60s, and we'll end up into the low and mid-80s for highs. Look for some of those showers into your Thursday night, and then later into the night, the sky should partially clear. The overnight low temperature near 60. Friday looks like a fine day from hilltop to seashore with an ample amount of sunshine and a northerly breeze. High temperatures will be near 80. On Saturday, plan on some partial sun. We'll find some scattered showers, especially later into the afternoon and evening. The high temperature away from an easterly sea breeze into the mid-70s. On Sunday, look for more clouds than sun with some scattered showers. The high temperature near 80. Back to full sunshine on Monday. The high temperature close to 80. For WATD, I'm meteorologist Josh Nichols.
12: from the secrets we keep to the lies we tell ourselves. 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
13: Hi, everyone. Welcome to the Francesca Luca Show. I'm so glad that you're joining us this evening. I have a very, very, very interesting guest I'm thrilled to introduce to you. But let me start with asking you a couple of really important questions. What if the most important thing you could change in your life isn't your schedule or your job or your relationship, or not even your circumstances, but what you choose to pay attention to? We live in a world that's constantly competing for our attention, and that is not news. Our phones, our work, our families, the news, social media, the endless list of things we think we should be doing. And yet, according to mindfulness expert and author, Mitra Manish, attention is something much more powerful than simply being able to just concentrate. She's the author of The Attentionist, a guide to understanding and harnessing our attention in a way that we can change how we experience ourselves, our relationships, and the world around us. So I'm very excited about this. I'm really thrilled to be able to learn some new tricks. She teaches that attention isn't just something that happens to us. It's something we can learn to direct, strengthen, and use even intentionally. And that raises a fascinating question. What would happen if we became much more deliberate about where we put our attention and what we stopped giving it to? Mitra

0: joins me now to talk about attention, mindfulness, distraction, relationships, and how we can become the people who are actually in charge of our minds. Now, that is going to be an interesting feat. So big welcome to you, Mitra. Thanks for joining us tonight.
1: Thank you for having me.
0: Before we talk about your book, I want to talk about you. Was there anything happening in your own life that led you to become so interested in attention?
1: Many things. Yeah. Sorry, that was a wrong answer. But
0: No, that's fine. That's your answer. I like it. I want the truth, nothing else. So go ahead.
1: And like I'm thinking, where should I start?
0: That's okay.
1: I was born in Iran, and at the age of 10, 12, I lost my friend, best friend, to cancer. Oh. I lost my father at the age of 14. I lost my country at the age of 21. I can just go on. A lot of losses. Mm. And I literally walked out of my country of birth with nothing in my hand. I literally had to go and buy clothes to wear and very little money, under $1,000 in my pocket. It was at the time of war and revolution in Iran in 1980. When something like that happens in your life, you stop and decide whether you want to let this thing break you or make you. And I know these are like cliche statements, but I literally have lived them. I looked at people who come from my country. I was living in Paris at that time. And I thought, do I want to go that route? Do I want to lament and see myself as a victim? Mm-hmm. Or do I move on? And that moving on required and asked me to pay attention to different things that one, the easiest thing that was available to me, which was lamenting and suffering and seeing my life as a disaster. Of course, I had pain. Of course, it was suffering there. I mean, it's not like I'm asking to put a happy face on your problems in life. But then you can also pay attention very, very intentionally. So my journey started earlier on, and then it continued. Yeah.
0: I always find it really interesting, people who, you know, they make that choice, they have absolutely nothing. I've heard so many stories in my career, women, I often interview women who they just lost everything, and they turn themselves around and just made themselves into something really, really great. I often wonder, what is the difference between, or what is it that makes that person take one road versus spiraling down? I know for the reason I asked this, I know for myself, I had a rough childhood upbringing. I don't know that I ever made this conscious decision, I'm going to do X, Y, and Z. I just did it. There were choices, certainly, but it just seemed to me like the good choices I made were just no-brainers. Like, why would someone prefer to, say, sit on a park bench versus tackle the world?
1: Exactly. I think you answered your own question, Francesca. That was very interesting. Choice was the very interesting word you used. It's a choice. Suffering is a choice. So we think that suffering is not a choice. It is a choice. And I distinguish between pain and suffering. And this is a very important part of teaching. Mm-hmm. Pain is what happens.
0: Yes.
1: Right?
0: Right.
1: If we lose something, we experience something very challenging. You said that you had a difficult childhood. I have worked with people on over four continents over 40 years. I am yet to meet that functional family, because they say, my family is dysfunctional. Our dysfunctionalities are different. Mm-hmm. The nature of our problems are different. But we do not have really fully functional families. So pain is that.
0: Right.
1: The question is, how do I choose to face that? Mm-hmm. And then our suffering is different. So the same pain, I actually worked with a family who lost their father in a very tragic way, very tragic way. They had lunch together, three sons, and the father in front of their eyes crossed the road that was hit and was killed in front of them. Mm-hmm. Three sons are watching, and it's one of those things that really stays with you, just that scene.
0: Yep.
1: Okay, I worked with these three brothers, and it was very interesting, Francesca, how they worked through that. One decided, life is not worth living. Look at how my father died. One decided that, oh my God, life is too short. I'm going to enjoy the rest of my life so much that I've never done before. Uh-huh. And the third one went into contemplation and really deeper sense of life and became almost like a philosopher. Three of them are like really highly educated and very successful financially. So one incident, one father, loved them, but three different decisions. So you see, that was the common pain. We lost our father in front of our eyes, literally, in a very tragic way. But three completely different kinds of suffering and conclusion and choice. And so that's what I'm referring to.
0: So what do you attribute these differences in choices? I am brought back to when I, this was must have been 30 years ago. And I had had my own business. I was very successful. And but I was going through a divorce, and I was unhappy, and I was talking to someone about it. And it's like, oh, you know, what have I done with my life? And my friend looked at me, and she said, what are you talking about? You have done X, Y, Z. So your marriage didn't work out. Okay, fine. But you could have gone in a completely other direction. I'm going to go back to that. She said to me, "You could be on a park bench. You could have made a decision." And it's like, what? That was my answer. Like, what? Why on earth would I do that? Like, that is absurd. She said, "That's exactly the point. You did make a decision. You made a decision despite the pain that you were going to have a better life for yourself." But again, I don't ever recall difficult times in my life where I've said, I'm going to make this decision. It was just really sort of matter of fact. And I'll just interject one more, is I was working for a company for a very long period of time, sold, changed hands, that wasn't to be. And I was devastated. I had lost a great, great job. It was a career. And then after I kind of whined about it for a week or so, I said, what am I doing? And I found myself an investor and started my own business. So anyway, I don't ever remember really sitting and saying, I can't do this. I've got to do that. It just seemed like it was a natural decision to make. And I guess I always looked at it as, because we're human and we always do make the decisions that are going to give us the best possible outcome, but maybe not always.
1: Yes, that's very interesting that it was natural to you. So when we practice choice, it becomes second nature. You know, it's like when you eat well, you don't need to sit there and say, okay, no, I won't have that like fatty sausage. I'll have that. Like, you don't need to do it all the time. When you practice with small things, and you actually asked that question, I didn't answer it, how do we do that? We practice when it doesn't matter, so that it becomes easy when it does matter.
0: A habit.
1: Yes, exactly.
0: Yes, a habit, okay.
1: An option. So let's say I lose it, as people call it. In the book, I refer to it, I call it emotional beggars. And we think usually when I say that, they think, oh, people who are meek and like they beg you. No, people who huff and puff, people who sort of lose it and start screaming over everything. As long as your well-being depends on people's behavior and do's and don'ts, you are an emotional beggar. So when I am practicing that, when I am really needing people to change for me to feel good, it's a practice. But when I sit there and I say, okay, that behavior I didn't like, I didn't really like the way they talked to me. Let me take a breath and see what are my options here. And that's how you practice choice. You do it when you are in lane and you're just like doing something that doesn't matter. And then you can do it when you're working with your loved ones and you're talking to someone, that that relationship is really, really important to you.
0: Right. And so conversely, let's say that you are in a really difficult situation and very highly charged. At that moment, it might be more difficult not to get emotional. What would you tell someone who's listening right now that, you know, that is their MO, that's how they behave in a really challenging situation?
1: I have two suggestions. One is the easiest one. Promise yourself from just today onwards, do not reply, do not answer, even to positive things, until you've taken, I would say three, but let's start with one. One deep breath. And I'm talking even about good things. Let's say, Francesca, you say, Mitra, are you free for lunch? And I really am. And I immediately say yes. Okay. And then when I think about my whole day, I think, oh, I got to come back. Then I'm going out to dinner, lunch and dinner out. It's too much. Mm-hmm. And I'll be late. So, you know, something really positive. But if I said, oh, thank you so much, Francesca, let me just check something and I get back to you. Mm-hmm. And in that moment, I take a breath. I said that to one of my executive coaching clients that I was working with. Mm-hmm. And he said that I started to tell everybody I need to ask my spouse. And the poor spouse had no idea.
0: Poor no spouse idea. Is getting, yeah, always holding the bag. The spouse is always holding the bag, right? Yeah.
1: I mean, let's just create a character. I call it my higher self. Mm-hmm. And I say, let me ask my higher self. Yeah. Let me see even something simple like that. The lunch, wonderful lunch that I look forward to have with Francesca. Is that the right day for it? Is this the right time for it and right place for it? Uh-huh. So you practice pause by taking a breath before you answer and start that with your everyday things that doesn't matter. Go do it at home. Do it with your loved ones. Do it with your colleagues. You know, pass the pen, you take a breath and you say, mm-hmm. I only have one pen and I really need that. I say, okay, I can give it to you, but I need it in 5 minutes. Is that okay? So you see, immediately that changes my answer.
0: Right, right. If you're just tuning in, I'm speaking with Mitra Manish, and we are talking about where we put our attention. We are going to take a short break. When we come back, I would love to know, Mitra, you call yourself an attentionist. I'm going to have you marinate on that for just a moment while we hear from our sponsors who make this show possible, what exactly that actually means. And the second part of that is, how is an attentionist different from someone who practices mindfulness? So listeners, stay with us here. We have so much more to talk about. Don't go anywhere. 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You'll be glad you did. All right, we are back, and you are listening to the Francesca Lucas Show. I'm speaking with Mitra Manish, and we are talking about, she has a new book called The Attentionist. Is that right, Mitra?
1: Yes, The Attentionist.
0: The Attentionist.
1: Exactly. A made-up word.
0: Yeah, well, I like it. I like it. And you call yourself just that, an attentionist. So what exactly does that mean? And how is that, is that attentionist different from someone who just practices mindfulness? Because mindfulness, as we know, or many of us know, is a very big deal.
1: It is. The attentionist was born from the mindfulness. As you know, I'm a mindfulness educator, and I teach at UCLA Mindful, and I've been practicing it for over 40 years. However, the attentionist is a very precise and very applicable part of attention of mindfulness. Attentionist is a person that one sees the facts beside and beyond their emotions. Two, they understand that they have choices beyond what their frightened mind is telling them, the reactionary kind of habits that they have developed. And the attentionist has well-being in their awareness when they make decisions. So when you ask me for something very small, I say, I look at the facts because I may react to that. And so there are three questions that the attentionist lives by. The first question, one, what are the facts? Two, what are my options beyond my fearful mind is offering? And three, if well-being was my intention, which one of those options will I take? So you see, instead of fighting and wanting to win, which is what we do in fearful state, we start to really look at our well-being. What will serve my well-being in this interaction, in this pain, in this loss, in this promotion, whatever is going on, what is the best option for me if well-being was my intent?
0: What you say, you've said fearful and frightened a couple of times in the few, past few sentences. Could you elaborate on that a little bit?
1: Yes, I love your questions, Francesca. You really listen. I just wanted to make that point.
0: Thank you.
1: You really pay attention. So the attentionism was born in remedy, in an answer to the stage that I witnessed after working with thousands of people around the world. I call it from courtrooms to boardrooms to classrooms to living rooms, even bedrooms. I realized no matter what these people own, have, and know, this is important, what they know, most of us, most of the time, live in the state of survival. So it was very interesting. I work with, I'm located in interesting part of Los Angeles. I work with many well-known people, both in the world of business and entertainment. And I watch them. They have everything that most other people want. And I watched them live in fear. And I'm thinking, what is the difference between you and the homeless person that I helped this morning? And the answer is not much. They own more. They know more. They have far more resources. But they are answering three different questions that than the attentionist. And the questions that we answer when we live in the state of survival is one, is what is wrong? We're asking what is wrong all the time. In fact, just check next time you wake up. You wake up and you think, oh, it's Monday. What do I, oh God, I need to do this. So that's the answer to the question of what is wrong? What is wrong with me? What is wrong with the world or my day? What is wrong with the people in the world? So that's the first question a person in fear always asks. The second question, is that interesting? We do that all the time on default, on autopilot. And the second question is, do I fit in? Do I fit in? That's why I will go out of my way, sacrifice my well-being in order to appeal to you, my group, my family, my colleagues, and I lose my authenticity. I want to fit in more than I want to be me, an authentic self. So that's the second question. And the third question is, am I safe? Which is a very valid question.
0: Absolutely.
1: But right now, do I really need to ask that question, Francesca? We're talking, chatting, we're trying to connect to each other and serve a community that would learn and grow from this. Do I need that question right now? No. But yes. Living with that question and answering that question. That's why I become defensive. That's why when you say something and say, oh, no, like I want to correct you as if you want to inflict harm on me. Whereas I'm quite safe right now. I don't need to be in that state.
0: Huh. Those are, that's very interesting. That is, you know, it's funny, when I was getting ready to interview you, I thought I pretty much have a handle on all this. And but as I'm listening to you, I'm saying, yes, fear, it's a big part of the way we live our lives. And it is so important that we fit in, isn't it? We're always wondering whether or not we fit in. And safety, absolutely. Always wanting to be sure that we're safe and watching for when somebody might be potentially, they're not necessarily hurting us, maybe they just have a different opinion.
1: Sure. But let me tell you that when you saw there were three questions of attentionist and three questions for survivalist. The fact is, you know who fits in? The person who's authentic in a sustainable way. Mm-hmm. That's the person who fits in. And it's very interesting if you look at groups or communities, mm-hmm. or even small groups of friends, you will see that the person that is most authentic, and we call it their themselves, is the person who gets most of attention and most of respect, because being somebody else, first of all, is not sustainable. How much can I pretend? How much can I really be somebody else in a long term, in a sustainable way, without harming something and someone, which is primarily myself? And safety is included in the question that the attentionist asks. Remember, the first question I asked was, what are the facts? So let's say I'm in a foreign place in a foreign country, and I'm traveling on my own as a woman, okay? And I ask myself, what are the facts right now? The facts alone will warn me if there is a danger. The fact is, I'm in a foreign city, I don't speak the language, and I'm alone, and it's dark, and these people don't feel right to me. So I will protect myself. What I'm trying to say is that survival is included in the attentionist world, but thrival is not included in the survivalist world.
0: Right. Oh, this is really so super fascinating. I love this conversation. It's this just so much information here. And the name of your book, again, is called The Attentionist.
1: Yes, it's called The Attentionist, and it's available on many platforms. If they're into Barnes & Noble, it's there. If Amazon sells it in all countries, if your listeners are from different mm-hmm. countries. Mm-hmm. It's available also internationally on Amazon platform.
0: Mm-hmm. Mm-hmm. As we're talking, though, I'm thinking that, you know, these are great tools, but where we come from, our frame of reference, makes all the difference in the world.
1: Correct.
0: Right?
1: Correct.
0: And depending yeah. on, we talked a little bit about dysfunction initially at the beginning of the show, depending on that level of dysfunction can certainly make a difference. Now, interestingly enough, oftentimes that person who came from such an incredibly, incredibly dysfunctional background, more times than not, it seems that person ends up thriving. And I'm curious why or is it just that because of the work that I do, I tend to interview those types of people, so I just see it that way?
1: You know, it's not really what we experience. It's how we define our experiences. You see, when I am in a situation that it's difficult, you really know what doesn't work. I know that being frightened, being, in the state of always running doesn't work. But it's the definition that we give. I always say that the highest power that human beings have comparing to other beings is that we have the power of definition. So I was invited to speak to a graduating school of at UCLA once, and they asked me to speak about my life and the story of my life. And I asked them, which version would you like? And they all laughed. No, I'm not going to lie to you. But there's a version that I can tell you that it will motivate you to a degree that you will all go out there and start making something out of your life. There's a version that I'll tell you that you all get disappointed and start sobbing. Both of them true, but it's the way I see it and the way I describe it to you. So I could tell you, and I started by telling you, how difficult my life and the beginning of my life was. Mm-hmm. And that allowed me to see that this way doesn't work, that this victimhood, that this staying in pain and dramatizing my life, it's not working for me. I mean, I can only speak about myself. And I asked myself, is there another way of seeing my life?

0: on based on my book. It's called Attentionist Self-Coaching. And I take them through all their life. And at the end, we make a brand new version of them. I call it the new avatar. And I tell them, you may not be ready. Maybe you want to suffer a little bit longer before you decide to move on. And it's true. It's not sarcasm. It's the true story.
1: You know what? I have to share this. You are bringing up so many old memories here. But so, when I was going through a divorce, and I remember I would say, I'm not doing this anymore. I'd say to my best friend, I'm not putting up with this anymore. I'm out of here. I've had it, blah, blah, blah. Anyway, I'll never forget her saying one day, no, you're still not quite ready yet. You still need to suffer some more. But it is true that there does come a time when we just say, and I don't really know if that's a decision or what it is, that we just say, you know something? Now that's enough. Now I don't need any more of this. This is just silly. And different people have different levels of tolerance. So, I don't know. I don't know which is. What makes one person tolerate something longer and one person doesn't want to tolerate it at all? But
0: Correct.
1: But anyway, we are going to take another short break. But what I want to talk about when we get back in our next segment is that our attention is so under attack. I mean, we're living in this sort of attention economy. There are entire industries, obviously, designed to capture our attention. And I don't need to ask you what that's doing to us. The whole world has suddenly got attention deficit disorder, and people have trouble concentrating. And I don't think it's because everyone is biologically, messed up with this attention deficit disorder. I think that there's all this stuff that's in our face. I mean, just to, everything requires an app. Everything requires, a review. It's so constant. And I think that is the reason why it's so difficult for us to stay with one thing anymore. But so when we come back, what I would like to talk about is, how we kind of harness our energy. And, I mean, I know we can say we're gonna, before, we've had our coffee and, woken up and meditated or whatever, that, don't look at your phone, but yet then we do. So listeners, we have a great segment coming up with Mitra, so don't go anywhere. We will be right back.
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1: All right, we are back, and you are listening to the Francesca Luca Show, and I am speaking with Mitra Manish, and we are talking about attention, where we put our attention. And Mitra, so before the break, we talked about the question of people constantly or companies constantly pulling at us for our attention. I would love you to really weigh in on how to deal with these entire industries. I mean, you start to look for a couch, and the next thing you know, everywhere you turn, there's ads for couches in front of you. It's like, and now with AI, forget it. Everybody's doomed. So I'm curious what your thoughts are on that.
0: Okay, so it's very interesting. Language is fascinating. We pay money and we pay attention. Somebody somewhere knew that the

0: inner currency that we have is attention, and the outer currency is money. However it is, and nowadays there are different kinds of money. But just think about it. I want a car and I go and pay for it and make it mine. I want something to become my experience. I pay attention to it and it becomes my experience. So when you understand the value of attention, when you realize that your inner currency, and hence your inner well-being, depends on your attention, and attention is your inner currency, then you spend it and pay it and invest it in a different way. Mm-hmm. We mm-hmm. have investors, advisors. If I have, I don't know, $10,000, I will go and invest it. But I have attention, this beautiful, unbelievable value currency within me, and I spend it and pay it frivolously. The businesses in the world, the advertising world, knows the value of our attention.
1: Oh, they sure
0: but
1: do.
0: But we, yeah, they do. But we don't know the attention. You see how many free things are available right now? Mm-hmm. Why would they do that? Why would they give me all their products, all their knowing for free? Mm. Because they can grab my attention, grab my information as a result, and benefit from it in a different way. So the first step is to understand the value of your attention. That is the most important part of really understanding and working how I can come out of the fear land from survivalism into a world of choice. Mm-hmm. That's the first step. The second step is then become intentional about how you spend your attention. So I look at something, for instance, let me tell you, like with social media, it's interesting, it's fascinating. I sometimes learn from it, but I spend it very, very carefully, the same mm-hmm. way I budget mm-hmm. my money. Mm-hmm. And I say, I'm going to not go over whatever this amount is for this couch, or as you called it, or that dress or that trip. I do the same with my attention. I put an alarm on. And I say for the next 15 minutes, this is my break. I'm just going to go for it. And whatever comes, I'm just going to have fun. When that alarm rings, I stop. I just spend 15 minutes knowingly to go and just be like funny and just whatever comes. But I'm not going to go beyond that 15 minutes. I'm not going to, exactly what you said, I'm not going to let advertisements and people who want to manipulate my attention to take me, instead of 15 minutes, into an hour. Oh, I decide, I choose.
1: Isn't that, yeah. It's, you know, it's scary almost. It really, really is. You know, sometimes I struggle with that, because sometimes I find that after, you know, going all day, sometimes sort of, you know, just sort of scrolling through social media almost feels a bit relaxing. But then I say to myself, oh my gosh, I just spent an hour on nothing. Like really, yeah. Absolutely nothing. But it is a double-edged sword, because I do believe there is some value in social media. And if you are out of social media completely, I mean, you're almost kind of out of the world.
0: Yes, that's why I said you manage it. Mm-hmm. That's okay. Mm-hmm. And yes, you're right. I have learned things. I have bought things through social media. But I manage exactly how I manage my money. Mm-hmm. I manage my attention. Yes, whatever the number was, I didn't say leave social media. That was intentional. Mm-hmm. Because if you say that, especially when I work with younger people, it's hard to say that. But I say manage it. How long would you like to spend? Give me a number. And then when they do, I say, okay, can you promise yourself that you will spend that much of your time, and only that much of your time?
1: Right.
0: And then that's the thing. Or when you do research, I do a lot of research through AI. That is also intentional, and there is an end to it. Actually, that's a formula for good decision making, not just your attention, man.
1: Right.
0: That you bring an end, a time frame, into your decision, into your activity, and you say, by 12 o'clock, I'm going to make a decision with whatever information I have. So what I'm saying is, it's important to be intentional and in charge of your attention, which is, remind you again, your inner

0: currency. So the same way you manage your money, hopefully you do, I want to, and I invite you to manage your intention and attention and see how your life will change. And that's the story that is the best application of mindfulness. You asked me about mindfulness. Mm-hmm. Mindfulness is great. I sit there and meditate and practice mindfulness for 10 minutes. And this is the application of mindfulness in everyday life 24/7. And that's what makes a difference.
1: I'm thinking, as you're talking, I thought, you know, what about attention to our inner world, just simply being, just focusing on the breath, quieting down the mind? You know, there's because, you know, a lot of people are very uncomfortable with simply being still. And particularly, you know, what we're talking about, you know, when we feel frightened and we want to take a step back, we want to think about how we want to respond rather than react. That's when it is even harder to simply be still, isn't it? And but if we never give ourselves the opportunity to experience our own thoughts, you know, without immediately distracting ourselves, then we're really in a boatload of trouble. So if someone listening right now says, that is absolutely me, what would you say to them is the first thing that you would have them do today?
0: Start small. Start very small. And start, as I said, just taking breath and being okay with being with yourself. Sit in your car, outside, in the park, before you enter a place that there are other people for a second. I mean, it's a beautiful habit to develop. And yes, you're right. Silence has a really bad reputation in the book.
1: it does have a bad reputation.
0: Everybody refers to it like there was a deadly silence. Like, how could silence be deadly? It was a bad silence, difficult, heavy silence. In the book, as you recall, I introduce something called silence party. And I actually throw silent parties, believe it or not.
1: Oh, I love that.
0: And you won't believe, Francesca, what happens in these parties. It is so interesting. Of course, it's uncomfortable. Mm-hmm. Everybody that arrives, they're difficult. They don't know what to do with themselves. But when you take the heaviness of words, words are fascinating. They connect us. And overusing them, they disconnect us from ourselves and others.
1: Absolutely.
0: And when we give it a break, when we just look at ourselves, how do I feel? What do I want? Mm. I always introduce that question to people. And you won't believe, most people don't know what they want. Mm-hmm. And they give like generic answers, like, of course, I want to be happy. And like, you know, those are like, that's okay. I don't understand what that means.
1: Yeah, what does that mean? You want to be happy. Happy with what? Does that mean having a bigger car, better car, bigger house,
0: exactly.
1: Another relationship? And speaking of relationships, I do want to, in our last segment, which is coming up shortly, talk about attention in relationships, because you know, the quality of our attention in relationships with the people, not just the people we love, but in all relationships, really, really matter. And you know, you can be physically present but emotionally absent because your attention is somewhere else. And you know, that's just deadly. You know, I mean, I can't, and you know it too. You're on the phone with someone and you can just tell that they're somewhere else. They're either scrolling on their phone or they're thinking about something else, but they're not present. And you know, I would ask, you know, what that does to the relationship, but I think it's kind of a no-brainer. I think it's damaging to the relationship. Would you agree?
0: Absolutely. Absolutely, I do agree. We have basically no patience and no time for our loved ones or our friends. So there's a practice that is very interesting. I call it attentionist listening. What you do is you resign from any other position that you think you have in an interaction, and you hire yourself only for one job, and that is to listen. Imagine that I don't need to agree with you. I don't need to fix what you're saying. I don't need to do anything with anything you say except to listen.
1: Mm-hmm. Mm-hmm.
0: When you do that, it's amazing how your attention arrives in the moment and on the person.
1: On the person, especially. And, you know, especially if there's a difficult conversation, you know, if you're really just fully present and listening, it makes such a big difference because you're not immediately defending yourself. But anyway, we're going to take one last break. And when we come back, I'd like to talk a little bit about how one of the reasons that relationships deteriorate is that I think we start paying attention to the person in front of us. And I would love you to, again, weigh in on that. So listeners, stay with us here. We will be right back. 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Wag more, bark less. All right, you're listening to the Francesca Luca Show. We are in our last final segment, and boy, we have covered so much, and we could just talk for hours, except we need to have our attention elsewhere. I am speaking with Mitra Manish, and we are talking about where we put our attention. So a big welcome back to you, Manish. This has just been such a pleasure. But in this last segment, I want to talk a little bit about the reasons I think that relationships deteriorate is that we start paying attention to the person in front of us. And I'm just wondering if there are some tools that you can give those in, you know, maybe challenging relationships that could change the trajectory of perhaps the direction that the relationship may be headed for.
0: Yes. The main challenge that I see is the fact that we want to change the other person, even for better. And that is a no-no in the world of attentionism, because the whole journey is based on free will. I learned that long time ago when I went on the journey of growth for myself. I felt like I had to bring everybody along with me.
1: And I realized, you get into therapy and you think everyone in the whole world needs to be in it too.
0: Exactly. Or whatever else. Yeah, or the world of mindfulness.
1: Right. Right. People.
0: And the first question is, how can I tell my... And I say, stop. They say, well, I haven't said what, who. It doesn't matter. The only way I may be able to influence people is by showing them, not by telling them. So you shift from showing to telling. You've seen how, like, if you're talking and I bring my voice down, you immediately speak with your voice down. Instead of saying, Francesca, don't talk like that, which puts you in survival, by the way, mechanism, and you want to defend yourself or attack me, I can just say, that's interesting. And then you immediately come down with me. So stop wanting to change other people, even for better. And then they say, but Mitra, they're suffering. I say, that's okay. That's their journey. That's their decision.
1: Right.
0: You haven't come to change anybody, including those individuals we call our children or our partners in life or friends. They are not our responsibility. When you focus on your own journey and you resign from wanting to fix them, improve them, even agree with them, and most importantly, judge them, when you let that go, it's amazing how much presence and how much patience becomes available to you. So that's my suggestion to you. Please let go of wanting to change others. Gather that energy, gather that attention, and bring it to yourself, and make sure that you yourself are vibrating at the level that you would like to vibrate on, and then see how you can influence them. If, that's a huge if, they are ready to be influenced and move from where they are.
1: Right. You know, I'm questioning, I'm thinking about the stories that we attach to what happens to us. You know, when we're talking about relationships and you're in a situation and you want to change that person, we also, again, I think I said this a little bit earlier, we come from our own frame of reference. And our suffering sometimes comes from that story that we attach to what's happening to us. How might you suggest to someone listening that is very attached to a story that they know is not working for them, but they can't seem to let go of?
0: Okay. So when I was doing, now I do all my services online, but when I was doing it in person, I had a huge board in my office and I would divide it in half when the first, you know, first time somebody came to me. On the left side, I would write everything that they tell me. I was born here, I did this, I went through this, and I lost that, and I did this. I would write it. Mm-hmm. And the other side, I would say, okay, now I heard your story up until this minute. Tell me, how would you like it to be? And I would write that on the right side. And I would separate them because it's important to know that any story that we have, actually the harsher, the darker, the more difficult, the more excitement to change it. In fact, that's what we call motivational speakers.
1: Mm-hmm. Right, right.
0: If I came to you and I said, you know, came from a very privileged life, had no problem, perfect parents, and here I am, I want to tell you what to do. You're saying, no, thank you, Mitra, I can't relate to your life. So that's why everybody almost exaggerates the misfortune of the past when they arrive at a point in their life that they can share things with people. So whatever that line is, it's the story up until now. It's a background. It's a texture for your story. Now create a new one based on that. It's like a painting that you put on it, and I'm saying, okay, what would you like to put on top of that? That's the texture of the painting. That's the background of the color of the painting. How would you like to finish it? Or if you're a writer, I say that's the beginning of your story. How would you like to finish this story? And that's the choice that we give ourselves. If we think the left side of the board and the right side of the board are the same, that means we're not activating our choice consciousness. I have worked with people that I have sobbed while listening to them. And this is not a very professional behavior. I usually do not do that. But I just could not help myself by just merely listening to what they have gone through. I have also witnessed the very same people completely change their life. We are capable. We are given tools to do that. But we need to make a choice. We need to decide that we had had enough. And I invite your listeners, whoever is listening, and no matter what you're experiencing, please give this a try. Ask yourself, is it time for me to live differently and make different choices? And if it is, please make it this moment and today.
1: So as we are winding down, I have a couple of questions that I think are really important. What might we be paying attention to that simply isn't worth any of our attention?
0: Uh-huh. We're paying attention to the problem.
1: Okay.
0: Okay. Not the solution.
1: Got it.
0: So when somebody comes to me, I say, okay, tell me what the problem is. And then they go on. I say, I got it.
1: I got the problem. All right, I got it.
0: I got the problem.
1: What would you like?
0: Are you ready to shift to the solution? Yeah. They say, no, but let me tell you how bad I had it. I say, okay, so another 15 minutes. I listen. And I say, are you done? They say, well, but it was bad. I say, I got it. It was really bad. Like, let's give it 10 out of 10. Are you ready to shift? The problem is we get stuck.
1: Yes.
0: Because I said,
1: yeah,
0: we stay in survival mode. In survival mode, I keep asking, what is the problem? So my story gets repeated all the time. But when I say, okay, I got it, that's the problem. Came from a difficult background, was born in a place that was full of trouble, both individually and collectively. Got it. Okay, now, am I ready? And that's a really good question to ask. And that's why the answer sometimes is no. Am I ready to shift to the solution? And if I am, what's the next first best step towards that?
1: What, okay, so we want to get away from, obviously, the problem. We know what the problem is, and

0: Now let's move on to the solution. But conversely, what are things we often fail to pay enough attention to?
1: All the powers that we have, Francesca.
0: Right.
1: We have so much power and we don't know. People speak about themselves as if like they have no power, no choice, nothing to do.
0: Victims.
1: I mean, I've talked to people in prisons. I've talked to people in their deathbed just before they left their body, and they left with a smile on their face. So I will not accept that I do not have a choice. I may not have a choice to change the problem, but I have a choice to change my relationship to the problem.
0: I wanted to share with you and our listeners, for those that are tuning in, that many years ago, I taught yoga at a 24-bed pre-release facility. It was for women in transition. So they were basically women who were, you know, on their way to getting back out into the world. What I found so interesting that has stuck with me was that there were women who would take advantage of everything that facility offered to them. If they could go out and they were taken out for the afternoon, they had to wear the bracelet on their ankle, and maybe they would even get their nails done, or, you know, maybe sit outside, read a book, do yoga. As I was teaching them yoga, there were those women who were, I'm here, this really stinks, but I'm on my way out. I'm going to make the best of what I have. And then there was another group of women who would disrupt the yoga class, who would, you know, there was a problem, a crisis, a drama, and their focus was all on their, that crazy situation that they were in, and they couldn't get out of it. And it just stuck with me that there were, so there was a group that clearly had an addiction to drama, and that's what they wanted. That's where they felt safest or most comfortable, or it was most familiar. So I think familiarity can be really, it can be a troublesome situation for people, because they get stuck in what is familiar. I mean, how many times have you, I'm sure, heard stories of, you know, the person who keeps finding the cheater or the alcoholic that, you know, and gets into those types of relationships because that's what they're familiar with, and so they're comfortable in their discomfort. And so I think that if you could change one thing about the way people think about their life, what would it be?
1: To try something opposite of what they have done so far.
0: And how
1: just
0: would
1: you, try.
0: Just try. And what about the...
1: No, not just try, but start doing that. There is a scene in my book where Menso, who is a survivalist of a prisoner of their mind, that they walk with the teacher. And in silence, the teacher says, let's just go for a walk. And this person who's a mind person and always involved with their mind and thinking and judging and deciding, it just experiences something really interesting as they're walking. It was really walking meditation without calling
0: right.
1: it that.
0: Yeah.
1: And they walk and drop from their mind into their body. They realize, completely a new world opens for them. So just do something new. Just go to silence for a little bit. Just breathe differently. Just read a book that you've never read before. Do something different, and know just habit is very different than what your life needs to be. Just because you're used to it, you're familiar with it, doesn't mean that you don't have other options and there are not other ways, better ways of living your life and leading your decisions and
0: All
1: making
0: right.
1: your decisions.
0: One last question. What do you wish you'd learned to pay attention to sooner?
1: I wish I knew that there are so many more choices than I had given myself when I was younger.
0: All right. Well, Mitra, it has been such a pleasure. I so appreciate your time. I'm sure the listeners have too. Listeners, if you've missed part of the show, you can go on over to my iTunes page and listen there. So again, Mitra, big thank you to you and for sharing all your golden nuggets with our listeners.
1: Thank you for your invite.
0: All right. You take good care.
1: You as well.
0: All right. Bye-bye. All right, we've been talking about something we all have, something we use every waking moment of our lives, and yet something most of us really think about, our attention. Mitra Manish, who is my guest this evening, is the author of The Attentionist, and her message is ultimately a pretty powerful one, that our attention isn't simply something that gets pulled away from us. It's something that we can become more conscious of, practice, and intentionally direct. So, listeners, thank you so much for listening tonight, and I will see you next week, same time, same place. Make it a great week.
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0: Miley Cyrus on 95.9 WATD The Climb. I'm John Shea, hanging out with you on a Wednesday night as we wind things down for the evening. Halfway through the week, the weekend right around the corner. Josh Nichols has a check on the forecast. Just after 10:30, things are looking pretty good at this point. More of the best songs on the radio to keep you company. Leona Lewis, Heart, Elton John, all on the way, and we kick things off with Bon Jovi next.
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John Shea here, hanging out with you and the best songs on the radio. We have Josh Nichols watching your South Shore weather forecast, and we'll check in with him after Heart on 95.9 WATD.

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1: Coming up for tonight, we should find a mainly clear sky. Overnight low temperatures will be into the mid-60s. Now for tomorrow, we'll start out with some sunshine. We'll end with clouds. I think there will be some scattered showers developing by evening. High temperatures will be into the mid-80s. For tomorrow night, look for some of those showers and then some partial clearing. Overnight low temperatures will be near 60. On Friday, it's mostly sunny. Looks like a fine day. The high temperature near 80. Breeze coming in out of the north. On Saturday, we'll see clouds, limited sun, some pop-up showers later in the day. Away from the coast, the high temperature in the mid-70s, and it's mostly cloudy for Sunday with some scattered showers, the high near 80. WATD, I'm meteorologist Josh Nichols.
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Dan and Shay on 95.9 WATD. I'm John Shay, no relation. It was another perfect night for live music on the Plymouth waterfront this evening. The Project Arts Summer Concert Series continued. It was the Fay Band and Third Left performing. You can check out, I think there's one last show coming up next Wednesday night at projectarts.com. And speaking of live music, there's free live music tomorrow night at Blackhead Brew Works in Bridgewater, Bridgewater Music Alley. It's going to be Nate Perry and Ragged Company along with Matt Bishop. 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

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I'm John Shea, just past 11 o'clock on a Wednesday night, August the 19th. Cannot believe how fast this month is flying by. It's going to be September before you know it, and the summer will be over. So get out and enjoy it while you can. We'll check in again after 11:30 with meteorologist Josh Nichols on your latest South Shore weather forecast. In the meantime, Madonna on 95.9 WATD.

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I'm John Che, hanging out with the best songs on the radio. Happy Wednesday to you. Keeping an eye on your South Shore weather forecast, including the all-important check on the weekend, we have Josh Nichols. We'll check in with Josh and his latest weather forecast after Fleetwood Mac on 95.9 WATD.

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1: Coming up for tonight, we should find a mainly clear sky. Overnight low temperatures will be into the mid-60s. Now for tomorrow, we'll start out with some sunshine. We'll end with clouds. I think there will be some scattered showers developing by evening. High temperatures will be into the mid-80s. For tomorrow night, we'll look for some of those showers and then some partial clearing. Overnight low temperatures will be near 60. On Friday, it's mostly sunny. Looks like a fine day. The high temperature near 80. The breeze coming in out of the north. On Saturday, we'll see clouds, limited sun, some pop-up showers later in the day. Away from the coast, the high temperature in the mid-70s. And it's mostly cloudy for Sunday with some scattered showers, the high near 80. For WATD, I'm meteorologist Josh Nichols.
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Just a few past midnight, 95.9 WATD. I'm John Shea. That's Richard Marks. I'm hanging out with the best songs on the radio. Happy Thursday morning to you. More than halfway through the week, the weekend right around the corner. We have Josh Nichols watching your latest weekend forecast, and we'll check in with him just after 12:30. In the meantime, Brian Adams on 95.9 WATD.

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Bruno Mars and Lady Gaga die with a smile on 95.9 WATD. I'm John Shea. Thank you so much for spending some time with the South Shores radio station. If you were tuned in last night, you may have caught Almost Famous, our local music show. 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

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I'm John Shea, hanging out with the best songs on the radio. Happy early Thursday morning to you. Looking ahead to the weekend, we have Josh Nichols watching your latest South Shore weather forecast, and we'll check in with him after Rod Stewart on 95.9.

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1: Coming up for tonight, we should find a mainly clear sky. Overnight low temperatures will be into the mid-60s. Now for tomorrow, we'll start out with some sunshine. We'll end with clouds. I think there will be some scattered showers developing by evening. High temperatures will be into the mid-80s. For tomorrow night, we'll look for some of those showers and then some partial clearing. Overnight low temperatures will be near 60. On Friday, it's mostly sunny. Looks like a fine day. The high temperature near 80. Breeze coming in out of the north. On Saturday, we'll see clouds, limited sun, some pop-up showers later in the day. Away from the coast, the high temperature in the mid-70s, and it's mostly cloudy for Sunday with some scattered showers, the high near 80. WATD, I'm meteorologist Josh Nichols.
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Still a lefty. It's called Boston on 95.9 WATD. I'm John Shea. My time for this early Thursday morning has come to an end. I'm back with you later on tonight at 10 for more of the best songs on the radio. Patrick Ryan with Together coming in next. And stick around, too, for the South Shore's morning news, weekday mornings, 5 till 10, keeping you up to date on everything happening in and around the South Shore and beyond. Have a great night. Talk to you soon. 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

groovy sounds from 55 years ago. Dennis Coffey and the Detroit Guitar Band from 1971 with Lonely Moonchild on the single 45. And that record came out of the box of 45s that's been hidden inside my parents' closet for years and years, and we were not allowed into that closet. And now that that closet is painted and changed, the box of records exists in my hands. So tonight, you and I are going to listen to some box of records songs from my mom and dad's box of records. Good morning, everybody. It is episode number 467 of the radio program called Together with Patrick Ryan. It is August 20th, 2026. And I always say good night, good morning. We're going to have a good night. We're going to have a good morning together, you and I, here on the Love Song Show. And it's a show like no other show, really. We take the 1973 station wagon time machine back all the way to the 20th century, and we stay there. We never have to listen to anything that comes from the future unless it's from a artist who has released something new in the future, and then I come and tell you about it, because you're in the past when you listen to the show. I have the time machine. I'm like Doc Brown. I know about cool things in the future and awful things in the future as well. And tonight we're going to have a fantastic time. Let me tell you what we're going to do. It's the 40th anniversary of Huey Lewis and the News' 4 album. So we're going to hear music from that. Music from Mom and Dad's box of 45s. It was Dad's birthday this past Sunday. He turned 84. So we're going to hear stories from Patrick Ryan Sr. and then go into songs that are in the stories. We're going to celebrate the 40th anniversary of a movie that takes place in the summer of 1959, but we all went to go see it in the summer of 1986. Stand By Me hits theaters this weekend. So we're going to go and celebrate the 40th anniversary of that, listening to music from some of the 45s, from some of the records, the actual LP soundtrack. I got it all loaded up and ready to go. And tomorrow night at the South Shore Music Circus, Friday, August 21st, Pure Prairie League, Firefall, Atlanta Rhythm Section, and Orleans will be playing live. So I'm going to play music from their albums. I won't be there because I am going to be hosting The Alternative tomorrow night on Friday between the hours of 6:15 and 10 p.m. if Atwood doesn't have a flashback 9 at 9. If not, then at 9 o'clock I will go off and Atwood will come on. But that's the story for tomorrow. But right now, how about we listen to some music from a record that was released this weekend 45 years ago, August 25th, 1981, Art Garfunkel's Scissors Cut album, and a song called So Easy to Begin, like the beginning of the show.

95.9 WATD. You're tuned to Together with Patrick Ryan forever. Lisa and the Cult Jam. And they released the Straight Outta Hell's Kitchen album 35 years ago yesterday on the 20th in 1991. Great song, Forever, the album version. And you also heard You're in Love from Maxine Brown. That was one of Dad's 45s that came out of my parents' 45 box. You heard A Petite Chanson from Johnny Crawford, 1963, on the Delphi 45 single. That was one of Mum's. And great to hear Johnny tonight. Mark McCain slinging some French right there. And Very Much in Love from Johnny Mathis, 1959, on the Columbia 45. That one was one of Mum's as well. Started the show off with So Easy to Begin from Art Garfunkel's Scissors Cut album, released 45 years ago this upcoming weekend. And I have one to celebrate the 40th anniversary of Huey Lewis in the News for, just like the golf call. We're talking about our family and our close friends. We never walk alone, you and I. 1:23 in the morning. Huey Lewis in the News.

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2: Oh, thank you so much, Ma. I love you very much. And I hope that you can hear this episode. It's always aimed at the soul of my mother, now that she's no longer with us. Every episode was always about her, but now even more so. And many times while I'm working on her house, she comes to me in the form of bringing me records to play you on the show. And I thought that maybe the things would stop happening eventually. But then something happened last week, and I explained it last week on the show. And then the box of records that you've been listening to kind of just showed up in front of me. I didn't know it was there. So you're listening to music from Mom and Dad's box of records you just heard. Dad's copy of the Moody Blues, Story in Her Eyes from 1974. Before that, I Never Walk Alone from Four, celebrating the 40th anniversary, released on August 20th, 1986. And how about we listen to another song? And this one is centric to my mother. And when the 1984 film, Oh God, You Devil, was released, there's a lot of references in singing of the song The Fugue for Tin Horns from Guys and Dolls. That's one of Mom's favorites. And her copy of Sinatra, Dino, and Bing singing it was in the box. Da, da, da, da, da, da. All right, get down here.

right, which one are you going to pick? I say you go for all three in the trifecta here at the track. Remember, you'd be watching Rainham Dog Park late at night some nights when you were a kid. And you couldn't get to sleep, right? And that's always on, Channel 38 or whatever. If you're watching the dogs running. And the trifecta comes in. All right, I got Dad's copy of Ronnie Millsap's 1,000 Miles from Nowhere over there on turntable number 2 from 1966 from the box of Mom and Dad's 45s. And you know it because they have their names written on them. Mom would cut out little pieces of paper and write Linda on them and then tape them to the records. And my dad would just take a big black marker and write Pat Ryan on it.

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Won't he, Molly?

95.9 ATD. 40 years ago, on yesterday's date, the 20th in 86, Toto releases the Fahrenheit album, Without Your Love, one of the handful of love songs from that album. You heard Restless from the CompSat Angels, their Sleep No More album released today in 1981. It's 45. And Only Love Remains from Paul McCartney's Push to Play. And that album gets released this upcoming weekend on the 25th in 86. Got another record that was also released on that same day. We'll listen to a song from that. But you heard my mother's copy of the 45 of Bobby Goldsboro's Molly from 1962, and Ronnie Millsap with a great early kind of rockabilly song from the man from 1966, A Thousand Miles from Nowhere. So George Benson releases his album called When the City Sleeps, and there's a great love song on there called Love is Here Tonight. And love is always here every Thursday morning between the hours of 1 and 5 a.m. for the Love Song Show. It's named after a KTEL A-track of love songs, together with Patrick Ryan. George Benson.

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0: From 1974, the Tejas record by ZZ Top, a song called Sleep in the Desert, one that you might hear on my Lost in the Desert episodes that you hear on my show called Together with Patrick Ryan. I am your host, Patrick Ryan, and you're tuned to 95.9 WATD, the South Shore's radio station, servicing Greater Boston, the South Shore, and the rest of the world at 959WATD.com. And tonight, it's episode number 467 on August 20th, 2026. Before the top of the hour, you heard some music from George Benson. Love is Here Tonight. And it's the love song show that takes place in the 20th century together. And tonight, we are listening to some music to here's 45s from my parents, box of 45s from inside mom's closet, and dad's closet for that matter. And it was also dad's birthday this past Sunday, and he turned 84. And I have some requests coming up in just a little bit, but how about we listen to the old man here? I got some great clips of dad telling some stories, and you just heard ZZ Top. Now, the day after Dad told this story, Frank Beard, the drummer from ZZ Top, passed away at the age of 77 on August 17th. And Dad was telling me this story on August 16th on his birthday. And this is a story about how my grandfather and my father were both limo drivers for ZZ Top.
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2: They really like
1: Grandpa. See, ZZ Top, the drummer and one of the bearded guitar players were friends. But the singer, he had to have his own limousine. So Abdon was looking for another driver. And at that point in time, I was a taxi cab driver. So, driving a limo was no big deal. So I took ZZ Top to Worcester, but only two of the guys, and they wanted me to speed, you know. So I did. And I just barely got them back to their hotel because the Cadillac ran out of gas.

0: drive 18-wheelers, and of course, you know, when he retired from the Teamsters Union, he took up driving a limousine, and he drove for this company called Abdon. He drove all kinds of celebrities around.
1: Yeah.
0: He used to pick them up there, and there was a TV studio across from it.
1: Oh, yeah. Channel 56.
0: 56.
1: Yeah.
0: Well, he used to pick up the celebrities from 56.
1: Okay.
0: And Pavarotti was one of his guys that he drove from 56 to New York City. So he got to talk to Pavarotti for like 4 hours.

0: Lionel Richie and Pavarotti right there with the magic of love live in front of the audience. And you heard the story my dad told about my grandfather and how he became a limo driver working for the company who would go and pick up stars after they would do some kind of a news piece or something like that at Channel 56 or some of the other TV stations. He would go and take them places like out to Worcester Centrum. We've been celebrating my dad. I had some clips of him here because I was with him over the last weekend and I recorded him recording some clips. And many times I tell the story around Dad's birthday and we play the song. About the time he and I were in Los Angeles, and we went to Trader Vic's, or we drove by Trader Vic's. And here's Dad to tell that moment.
1: This is Patrick Ryan. I was driving down Hollywood Boulevard, and I went by Trader Vic's. And believe it or not, there was a werewolf going in. Now we're going to do Werewolves of London. Oh.

Tammy Wynette from 1972, her bedtime story album with Reach Out Your Hand, a deep cut, going out to Larry in the van who's out there driving around doing his job. And you also heard some Werewolves of London from Warren Zevon and my dad introing that song.

I recorded some audio of Dad over the weekend on his birthday. And that is a true story. We were driving by Trader Vic's, and Dad mentioned that once he had seen a werewolf in there. Well, I heard from Fireball Bill, and he wanted to dedicate a song to Larry in the Van, wanted to dedicate one from Moody Blues' Seventh Sojourn album. I got that on turntable number two. And the song called Isn't Life Strange? It is. Sometimes. A great tune by these guys. Coming up on the bottom of the hour, and we're going to be celebrating the 40th anniversary of Stand By Me soon. Yeah. 95.9 ATD.

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2: Hey, thank you so much, Jill, and thanks for tuning in to Together with Patrick Ryan. Awesome song right there, Moody Blues with Isn't Life Strange. And we got some more requests barreling down the road here. I got one coming in here from George. I got one that's going to go out to Larry from Cohasset, one for Steve, and one for Maria from Norwood. Actually, I got a couple for Maria from Norwood because she wanted to hear the bands who are playing at South Shore Music Circus this upcoming Friday. It's Atlanta Rhythm Section, Pure Prairie League, Firefall, and Orleans. So you'll hear numerous songs from those bands in a little bit. We'll start with Steve's request. It's Lita Ford and Gary Hoey with You Know I Would. And we've got some ZZ Top going out to Larry, some Aerosmith. This is going to be a rockin' block here. ATD, together's on till 5 a.m.

0: going out to George. I'm bad. I'm nationwide. ZZ Top, in memory of Frank Beard, who passed away earlier this week on the 17th. And he was 77 years old. And in 2021, Dusty Hill passed away. And so now all that's left is Billy. You heard Bon Jovi with Without Love this week in 1986 on the 19th. Slippery When Wet was released. It is now 40 years old. Uncle Salty by Aerosmith from the Toys in the Attic album. Going out to Bob from West Wareham. And Gimme All Your Lovin' from ZZ Top. Headed out there to Larry from Cohasset. And you heard the request that came in from Steve at the Cohasset Shaws, who is two trailers behind over there at the Shaws. You Know I Would, from Lita Ford and Gary Hoey. And speaking of Frank Beard and Dusty Hill, you may have heard my father telling the story of how he was the limo driver for those guys occasionally back in the 80s.
1: So I took ZZ Top to Worcester. But only two of the guys, and they wanted me to speed, you know.

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0: legendary composer Jack Nietzsche with his variations on the song Stand By Me by Benny King. It was 40 years ago this weekend on the 22nd of August 1986 that you and me got to learn a little bit about our parents' growing up. You know, Gen X is the last generation who cares about any of this stuff. Just for the people who are listening who are of our older generations. Primary reason that we care about the 50s was, you know, we were getting hit with, you know, Oldies 103 and things like that. And we were listening to WATD and hearing the oldies as kids then, and our parents had us listening to those oldies as well. So we had a love for it in Greece and all of the things that we didn't experience it, but for some reason we had a love for it. And our parents, when they saw Stand By Me, were like, wow, that was really like our kid, like when we were kids. That was like really our lives. And so, you know, we saw that freedom in that movie, and it was just like when we were kids, right? Oh, man, how many times did you go out on adventures? Just so many times, right? And that movie really captures it. I'm trying to fight back every single emotion that I have while watching the film. But how about we hang out with the kids right now and sing the Ballad of Paladin?
1: Have gun, will travel, reach the card of a man. A knight without armor in a savage land. His fast gun for hire, he's the calling.

0: The Ballad of Paladin from Johnny Western right there. And the kids singing it in. And Will Wheaton, Jerry O'Connell, and Corey Feldman have been on tour going around to theaters watching the film with fans and talking to audiences about their experience making the film as Gordy, Chris, Vern, and Teddy. Teddy LaChance, your father, he burned your ear. And he was a loony up in Tokus, right? Well, we are celebrating the 40th anniversary of Stand By Me. And one of the great moments in Stand By Me is when the kids are sitting around at the campfire.
1: Hey, Bruno, where's the radio?
0: There's the radio.
1: Get some sounds. Here.
2: Dum, dum, dum, do, dum, do, be, do, dum, dum. We talked into the night, the kind of talk that seemed important until you discover girls.
3: All right, Mickey's a mouse, Donald's a duck, Pluto's a dog. What's Goofy? If I can only have one food for the rest of my life, that's easy. Pez, cherry flavored Pez, no question about it.
4: Goofy's a dog, he's definitely a dog.
3: I knew the $64,000 question was fixed. There's no way anybody could know that much about opera. He can't be a dog. He wears a hat and drives a car. Wagon Train's a really cool show, but did you ever notice that they never get anywhere? Just keep wagon training. God, that's weird. What the hell is Goofy?
2: Not one of us mentioned Ray Brower.

0: You have the Stand By Me jukebox on right now. All the songs that were in the film that are being played off the 45s or LPs. A song that the older kids were hanging out to, Eyeball and Snake and those guys, when they're messing around with old cars and such. Get a Job from the Silhouettes, the Del Vikings with Come Go With Me, Lollipop from the Cordettes, Buddy Holly with Every Day, Walking Down the Tracks with the Boys, and of course the Fleetwoods with Come Go With Me, the song on the radio when they're sitting around the campfire. All right, we're back at the clubhouse before we ever go on the adventure. And Vern just found out about the location of the dead body. And so he comes and tells the boys about it. But they keep giving him a hard time with an Impala's song.
1: It's unbelievable. Let me catch my breath. I ran all the way from my house.
2: I ran all the way home.
1: Come on, you guys listen to me. This is fun.
2: Sorry.
1: Okay, forget it. I'm going to tell you enough.
3: Hold on, you guys, hold on.
1: What is it, man? Okay, great. You won't believe this. Sincerely.
2: I ran all the way home.
1: Screw you guys. Forget it.
4: Sorry.

August 22nd, 1986. The film Stand By Me hits theaters, and we all go to check it out from the original motion picture soundtrack, Benny King's classic, and the title of the film, and heard some other great music from the movie tonight, and love celebrating. I think we, the first time we ever did that was the 30th anniversary when I first started this show. And it's been a while since we visited that. And great to hear music from Stand By Me. Before we get to the bottom of the hour, how about we listen to some music from Orleans? Earlier, we heard, before the top of the hour, a song called Love's Falling from Pure Prairie League, their Just Fly album from 1978. Those two acts will be playing at South Shore Music Circus, both Orleans, Pure Prairie League, and Firefall and Atlanta the Rhythm Section tomorrow, which is really Friday evening. We haven't gotten to tomorrow yet. That's Thursday. It's Thursday morning right now. Oh, here we go. And I send this out to Maria from Norwood, Orleans, here at 328 on Together with Patrick Ryan.

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2: Hey, thank you so much, Mike Ryan. Everybody needs a little music from Orleans, their Forever album, released in 1979. And let's see. Oh, yeah. Earlier, I forgot to mention. Sorry, I ran all the way home from the Cub 45, the original 45 that my mother gave me, the Impalas. And tonight we've been celebrating the 40th anniversary of Huey Lewis and the News' album called Four. And there's one great song on there. It doesn't ever get played on the radio. And before I ever knew about the trials and tribulations of actually being an adult, Huey kind of taught me about what it was going to be like someday. And I said, oh, please don't let it be like that. And unfortunately, it is. The song called It's Simple as That. Huey Lewis in the News. Four turns 40. 95.9 ATD.

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Fleetwood Mac historically had fantastic summers and great months of August. In 1982, the number one album at this current time is Mirage. You just heard Book of Love from that album, a Lindsay song. And what we're going to do next is celebrate Fleetwood Mac The Dance, because The Dance album was released this week in 1997. So we just heard one from Lindsay, and we're going to listen to one from Christine from The Dance in just a moment. But let's talk about what we heard. If Not For You hit number one on the Adult Contemporary chart this week, 1971, 55 years ago, for Olivia Newton-John, her cover of the Dylan tune. Beautiful Noise, going out to my dad for his birthday. That was a song that we would hear in Dad's van quite often. On the A-track, the title track to his 1976 album, Dad's 84th birthday this week. Love and Arms from Chris and Rita. Chris Christopherson and Rita Coolidge were married on August 19th, 1973. And Rita, on social media this week, wrote, "Wow, 53 years. That's all she wrote. And a picture of the two of them. From the first record they ever recorded together right after they got married, 1973's Full Moon, Love and Arms, my favorite song from that album. And let's see, what else do we hear? From the South Shore Music Circus group of artists who will be playing tomorrow, Friday night, on the 21st of August, Firefall with Count Your Blessings from their Elan album from 1978, and started that all off with Huey Lewis and the News from the Four album. It's 40 years old, and it's simple as that. All right. I have Fleetwood Mac, The Dance, all ready to go. The CD. We heard from Lindsay. Now let's hear from Christine. Her new song that night was Temporary One. Coming up on the top of the hour, Fleetwood Mac, live from Los Angeles, 97. Okay, yeah, CD players, you got to love CD players, right? You know what didn't skip earlier? Any of the records. All right, let me fix that and figure out what's going on. I can't trust anything around here. Let's see. Santana, Hold On. Oh, no, wait a minute, just somewhere out of nowhere. Happy to Be Stuck With You is back there. Must be with Santana out on the island. Okay, there we go. I'll figure out what's going on with The Dance.

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from the original motion picture score by Jonathan Tunick, Endless Love, which was the number one R&B song for Lionel and Diana today, 45 years ago. And the film was released in July of 1981, and it was still in theaters right now, 45 years ago. Santana moved all the way from the low 70s, number 72, almost to the top 50 at 51, with Hold On this week in 1981 as well. Temporary One is what we're going to play from Fleetwood Mac, if I can get it to play. I've reloaded the CD. Hopefully it'll work for us. Good morning, everybody. It is episode number 467 of the radio program, together with Patrick Ryan, here on 95.9 WATD. And tonight we've been having a great time listening to excellent music. I dare say it's one of the best shows we've ever done. And in this hour, we're going to celebrate some birthdays, and we got some. I got a request that came in. I got some more music from Huey Lewis and the News, and

will also celebrate the anniversary of The Dance, released by Fleetwood Mac in 1997. So let's see if this CD will play now. Come on. Hey, all right.

Going out to Matt Delaney. These eyes from the Guess Who. You also heard some birthdays from Johnny Nash. How Good It Is from, I mean, it's his birthday a couple days ago, the 19th, born in 1940. Also, Jim Reeves. It was his birthday on August 20th, just yesterday, 1923. Gentleman Jim Reeves was born. A Letter from To My Heart from 1963. Words of Love from the Beatles, going out to Fireball Bill. And Beyond the Clouds by the Poppy Family. It's Susan Jack's birthday. She was born a couple days ago on the 19th in 1948. And we started it all off with a song from Fleetwood Mac's The Dance, the new one that Christine played that night. How about we play the new one that Stevie played that night? She had a new song called Sweet Girl on the record.

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2: Hey, thank you so much, Dad. We've been having a great time tonight. Earlier, you heard some stories from Dad and his driving of the limo with ZZ Top. You just heard another guy celebrating his birthday. That was Kenny Rogers. He was born August 21st. And that was So In Love With You from his album from 45 years ago, released June of 81. Share Your Love. And you also heard Sweet Girl from Fleetwood Mac, the new Stevie song on the dance. We're going to listen to the new Lindsay song that was on the dance in a moment as well. It was released this week in 1997. And all night long, I think I've been accidentally thinking that it was the 21st, because tomorrow, the 21st, I'm going to be filling in for Chris Atwood. I will be the guest host of The Alternative. If you tune in between 6:15 and 10 p.m. or 9 p.m., depending on whether or not he has a Friday night flashback. And we're going to have a great time tomorrow. So I might have screwed up tonight and said, oh, the 20th was yesterday a couple times tonight, because I was thinking it was the 21st. But I do have a birthday in a little bit that's from the 20th, which is today. But how about we listen to some new Lindsey Buckingham music that was on Fleetwood Mac's The Dance. He had a new song called Bleed to Love Her. The night that they played The Dance at Universal Studios in Burbank. You're listening to Together, episode 467, till 10 of

Hey, Elvis, right there with the last farewell. Unprepared is Patrick, right there. Didn't have the air conditioner off. Going out to Steve from the Cohasset Shores, who called that one in, Elvis's version of that classic. And you heard Huey Lewis in the news. Four turned 40 this week. The album from Huey, released in 1986 with I Know What I Like from that record. And you also heard The Knack with Frustrated, the B-side of Good Girls Don't. It's Doug Fleisch's birthday, born tomorrow's date. And let's see, I think that was everything we did. And I got one last thing that I always do. We got to end with the end credits to an old TV show. And it happens to be Kim Cattrall's birthday. She's born tomorrow, the 21st, in 1956. She starred in as a guest star in two episodes of Hardy Boys Nancy Drew Mystery. So we'll go out to that. That's one of my favorites. And the best news team on the planet will be here in just 10 minutes. Rob Hakala, Christine James, and the South Shore's Morning News. A Glenn Larson production. And I'm Patrick Ryan. I will catch you next time on Together with Patrick Ryan. And let's see, I'm going to leave you with a song that hit number one in 1994. The girl didn't even have a record deal yet. It was all because the song was in the movie Reality Bites, I believe. It's Lisa Loeb with Stay. And I'll catch you next time. Bye.

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1: ABC News, I'm Dave Packer. A police helicopter and a small airplane collided in the skies over Pennsylvania Wednesday night. It happened during a training exercise at Carlisle Regional Airport, minutes from the state capital of Harrisburg. Lieutenant Colonel George Bivens with the Pennsylvania State Police.
2: As that Cessna came down along that runway, for an unknown reason, it veered hard to the right at the last moment.
1: The pilot of the Cessna 150 was killed. The two troopers on the helicopter survived. Five Americans have died in a helicopter crash in Kenya. That's according to the State Department. Local authorities say seven people were on board and there were no survivors. President Trump saying he's reducing the scheduled joint military exercises with South Korea and saying he's meeting with North Korean dictator Kim Jong-un later this year. The U.S. national debt reaching a staggering milestone, now surpassing $40 trillion. This is ABC News. Former MyPillow CEO Mike Lindell says he'll pay for a recount in his election loss to State House Speaker Lisa Demuth in the Minnesota Governor Republican primary. Lindell lost by about 45,000 votes, or 11%. A famous Los Angeles deli got a surprise letter in the mail.
3: Langer's Deli is an institution here in L.A. Its staff was shocked when they got a letter from Roberto Andrade of Texas, who said he was visiting L.A. from El Paso. He ate at Langer's Deli and wasn't sure if he remembered to leave a tip for the wait staff. Wanting to make sure his gratitude was recognized, he mailed a $50 tip with a letter to the restaurant's owners. The letter reading, "My first job was as a busboy and a waiter." He went on to say he's sending $50 in case he forgot to give a tip. Langer's Deli says a tip was delivered to his server. Alex Stone, ABC News, Los Angeles.
1: The U.S. Coast Guard came to the rescue of two people Friday when their 14-foot kayak overturned near Arch Rock off Ventura County, California. Dave Packer, ABC News.
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14: It is 5:05. The Marshfield temperature for 66 degrees. Good morning. I'm Rob Hakala. The South Shore's morning news underway. It is a Thursday morning, the 20th of August, 2026. And the news at 5 is sponsored by the Plymouth Area Chamber of Commerce and the Waterfront Festival coming up on August 29th. The WATD South Shore weather forecast will have sun, a few wispy clouds, a high near 80, some increasing clouds later in the afternoon, actually up near 84 before the day is out. Tonight, mostly cloudy, a risk of a shower, a low down to 68. For tomorrow, your Friday, cloudy, showers. We could have some embedded downpours at times, a high 77. We'll have a full look at the traffic and the weather coming up on the 9s, 95.9 WATD. WATD News Time now is 5:06.
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14: And good morning. The time now is 5:09 on your Thursday morning, and we are off to a good start. Looks good this morning, traveling up Route 3 on the northbound side. No reports of any issues as you make your way up from Plymouth and Kingston. Right up into Weymouth and Braintree. Looks like we are in good shape early. No delays on the expressway. That's fine from Adams Street as you make your way up towards the O'Neill Tunnel. Ted Williams Tunnel on the eastbound side looks good. Heading over to Logan. Not seeing any issues there on 24. That's fine up through West Bridgewater and Brockton. Lower end of 128 looks good through Dedham and Needham. And we've got a nice ride down at the Sagamore and Bourne Bridges early. Traffic on the 9s every morning. Traffic emergencies when they happen on WATD. Now the updated South Shore weather. And for today, we are going to have sunshine, a few wispy clouds for the morning hours. This afternoon, sun giving way to increasing clouds, the high near 84. Tonight, mostly cloudy, a risk of a shower, a low down to 64. Tomorrow, cloudy, showers. We could have some embedded downpours Friday morning. Temperatures heading up into the 70s in the afternoon, mostly cloudy Friday. Could be some heavy showers briefly, a high near 77. And for Saturday, mostly cloudy with the risk of a shower, a high near 76. Right now, outside our studio in Marshfield, the temperature, we're at 66 degrees at the weather station, WATD. Good morning. 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

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Business news and sports with Brendan Connolly. Everything you need to start the day. 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
1: Slam. 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Welcome. 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We do the live stream from 7 to 10 on WATD. All right, Rob Hackelow with the morning team. Great to have you along on this 20th of August, 2026. Temperature 66 degrees in Marshfield. And for a high today, it's going to be around 84. Sun giving way to increasing clouds. And it looks like we could have some rain coming in, maybe 9 to 11 tonight. Mostly cloudy, a low down to 64, that rain coming in. And then it looks like some rain tomorrow. Mostly cloudy, times of showers, a high near 77. We'll keep you updated with the traffic and the weather every 10 minutes on the 9s. Christine James in our WATD newsroom as usual on a Thursday morning, and she'll be up at 5:30 with the morning's top stories. She'll be along every half hour with local news. We'll have ABC News at the top of the hour. Sports, it was a loss for the Red Sox yesterday afternoon. They're off today following their loss to the Diamondbacks. Now, let's see, that game, did that go into, what, 10 innings yesterday? I think so, right? Okay. They lose 7-6. The Red Sox losing to Arizona yesterday in 10 innings. They are off today, and then the Red Sox will begin a series against the Giants, and that will be coming up on Friday night. That is at Fenway for the first of three against San Francisco, starting tomorrow night at 7:10. Another joint training camp, Patriots and Eagles, over in Foxborough today. And this will be, I believe, the final practice open to the public. Gates open at 9:15, and the practice starts at 10:15. Patriots and Eagles as they get ready for their preseason matchup coming up on Saturday night. Bridgewater Little League got off to a rough start in their Little League World Series opening round last night, losing to New Jersey 2-1 on a walk-off homer. Oh, boy. Let's see. So New Jersey scored on a pass ball. They got off early, leading in the first inning. Bridgewater came back in the fourth to tie the game on Anthony Sullivan's 255-foot home run. The game remained tied in the last inning until New Jersey's Mason Rincon cracked a solo homer for the win. Bridgewater isn't done. They'll play in the elimination bracket Saturday afternoon at 3. Ah, well, hey, they couldn't get the win last night, but we'll see how they do on Saturday. The Little Leaguers from Bridgewater. So we'll have more on the way coming up in sports. The text line is available for you, 781-837-4900. 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That's our WATD text line if you want to comment or pass along any information or comments on any of the stories or topics we bring up today. That's how you are part of the show, the WATD text line, 781-837-4900. All right, coming up later on this morning, yes, intern Anthony's final day as he's wrapping up his internship. Anthony Ciano of Rockland and a great student at Emerson, and he's going to be getting ready to move back to college as he goes into his junior year. So today will be the final day he works with us. He'll be in coming up at 7. Also, we will have Marshfield Fair tickets to give away. The 158th Marshfield Fair opens up tomorrow. We'll have some tickets. We'll do some early bird in the 6 o'clock hour. I think we'll do some more in the 7 o'clock hour. Then later on at 7:41, Keiko Oral, president and CEO of C Plymouth, will join us at 7:41. Bob Tiravecchia, Coastal Heritage Bank at 8:11. Liza Churchill, our golf reporter, at 8:41. And then Dr. John Hayes with the Living and Practicing by Design health segment coming up at 9:22. WATD time right now is 5:17, and we'll get a check of business news for you coming up in just a moment on WATD. But first, early on, let's recap some of yesterday. The jury in Lindsey Clancy's murder trial was sent home early due to what the judge called an unforeseen circumstance. We got some details early now from ABC's Peter Haralambos.
0: A bit of a surprise. The jury actually was just sent back for lunch. As they got back from that break, they were told they were actually going to go home for the day. The judge really not providing many details. He said this was unavoidable. He also told the jury not to speculate about what this is.
1: Clancy charged with killing her three young children in 2023. The defense argues she didn't get proper treatment for postpartum psychosis, which they say also included a voice speaking to her.
0: They largely heard cross-examination from prosecutors who pointed out that this voice that Clancy was hearing that wasn't actually reflected in any of her medical notes, that she didn't mention it to any of her providers before the incident, and also noted the fact that, you know, she didn't really mention it after the fact to that many people either, trying to cast doubt on that explanation.
1: And the defense tried to call a TikToker. This will not be happening. So far, the defense has called 8 witnesses, and they did attempt this 9th one.
0: Defense lawyers unsuccessfully tried to call a TikToker who posted about the case itself. This was someone who actually worked at the facility where Clancy was treated. She believed that prosecutors were misrepresenting the quality of care there, posted a TikTok about it, prompting defense lawyers to reach out to her to see if she'd be willing to testify for the defense case. The judge ultimately saying that her testimony would have been credible, but it wasn't material to the case because that woman stopped working at the facility about a year before Clancy was admitted.
1: It is ABC's Peter Haralambos, and we'll have more from our WATD news team later on as the trial continues in Plymouth. 5:19, we'll get to traffic and weather coming up, but first, let's get the recap on Wall Street, watching your money.
2: From ABC News, Wall Street Now. Markets closed higher following a pause in tariffs on Canadian goods, strong profit reports, and news that the Treasury would buy more U.S. government bonds. The Dow added 119 points. The Nasdaq gained 41. The S&P rose 16 points. The U.S. Treasury says it's doubling its planned purchase of longer-term bonds from September 9th through November 4th to provide greater liquidity support. On the earnings end, Moderna and Merck led the way after announcing encouraging initial results from a study of a cancer vaccine in melanoma patients that they co-developed. Moderna alone rose 176%. Estee Lauder, Target, Lowe's, and Toll Brothers also rose on better-than-expected results. They helped offset drops in big tech. Companies that secretly vary prices based on how much they think individual customers will pay could face federal charges under a proposed Federal Trade Commission policy. Michelle Franz and ABC News.
1: All right, back out to the roads we go. WATD traffic and weather. We check it every 10 minutes in the morning, and we are looking at still a good ride early this morning. No issues traveling on Route 3 northbound from Clark Road in Plymouth up to Union Street in Braintree. 93 northbound is slow in Braintree, getting onto the expressway. Not too bad on the expressway heading into the city. Route 24, 44, 495, and the Cape Bridges, all okay. Traffic on the 9s every morning. Traffic emergencies when they happen on WATD.

0: 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The WATD South Shore weather for today. We will have sunshine, a few wispy clouds for the morning hours. This afternoon, the sun giving way to increasing clouds, a high near 84. Tonight, mostly cloudy, a risk of a shower. We could have some embedded downpours during the overnight, a low 64. Tomorrow, cloudy with showers. Some could be briefly heavy, a high near 77. And then for Saturday, mostly cloudy, the risk of a shower, a high near 76. Right now, outside our studio in Marshfield, the temperature is 66 degrees at the weather station, WATD. We'll have a check of sports coming up next.
1: Here in the wild suburbs of Massachusetts, we observe a rare creature in its natural habitat, a distracted parallel parker.
2: I barely touched him.
1: But the damage is done. The rear bumper now resembles a crumpled accordion. Nearby, another victim of modern life. Ah, yes, the feral shopping cart attack. A devastating strike to the passenger side door. Good news, when life throws dents, dings, bumps, scrapes, crunches, or those, I swear, that pole came out of nowhere, moments your way, bring your vehicle to Auto Shine Auto Body. 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
0: Five 23, time now for WATD Sports. Good morning. I'm Rob Hakala. Well, a loss yesterday afternoon for the Red Sox. They lose in 10 innings to the Arizona Diamondbacks. Nolan Arenado hit a tie-breaking broken bat bloop single over a drawn-in infield to spark a two-run 10th inning. And the Diamondbacks, they avoid being swept by the Red Sox. Red Sox lose 7-6. Mickey Gasper homered for the third straight game, a tying three-run shot. Nick Sogard hit a solo shot for his first major league homer, and Jaron Duran also hit a solo drive for the Red Sox, who lose in 10-7-6. They're off today, and then tomorrow night they'll begin a series against the San Francisco Giants tomorrow night at Fenway at 7:10. Well, the Little Leaguers of Bridgewater come up short against New Jersey 2-1 after a walk-off homer by New Jersey. New Jersey got off to an early lead. Bridgewater came back in the fourth inning to tie the game. But Bridgewater isn't done. They will play in the elimination bracket Saturday afternoon at 3. One more joint practice session for the Patriots and Eagles, and this will be the last one for the season that's open to the public. Gates will open at 9:15. Practice starts at 10:15. A lot of attention around E.J. Brown because he came from the Philadelphia Eagles, though surrounded by many of the faces and coaches he left behind. The wide receiver says he continues to leave any raw feelings about how his Philly tenure ended in the past. Patriots and Eagles joint practice session today ahead of their preseason game Saturday night in Foxborough. And it was a win for in professional soccer last night. It was a win for the New England Revolution that beat D.C. United 3-0 down in our nation's capital. And that's the update on sports. Good morning. It's 5:26. The Marshfield temperature, where it's 66 degrees. We'll be heading up into the low 80s today. And again, looks like we will have not a bad day today. Sun giving way to increasing clouds, a high near 84. We'll get a full look at the traffic and the weather coming up on the Nines. Top stories with Christine James coming up at 5:30. But first, time now to listen to some of the events this date in history here on this 20th day of August from the Associated Press. 95.9 WATD. We'll take a listen to some of the events, and then also just ahead we'll have our Car Chronicles report on 95.9 WATD, and we'll check in with Jeff Gilbert next. Right now, though, time to listen to some of the events today in history.
4: August 20th, 1998. American cruise missiles pound alleged al-Qaeda training camps in Afghanistan and a pharmaceutical plant in Sudan. The attacks are a retaliatory strike after the deadly bombings of two U.S. embassies in East Africa just weeks earlier. President Bill Clinton.
5: There will be no sanctuary for terrorists. We will defend our people, our interests, and our values.
4: 1968. During the Cold War, the Soviet Union and its Warsaw Pact allies in Eastern Europe invade Czechoslovakia. The invasion brutally crushes the Prague Spring reforms by Czech communist leaders to allow greater political freedom. 1977. NASA launches Voyager 2, first of two unmanned American space probes to travel to the outer solar system and beyond. 1942.
6: Who is the man that would risk his neck for his brother, man?
0: Can you dig it?
4: Singer-songwriter Isaac Hayes is born in Covington, Tennessee. He's best known for the theme from Shaft, and in more recent years, the voice of Chef on TV's South Park. And 1948. Singer Robert Plant, former frontman of the rock group Led Zeppelin, is born in West Brummage, England. Today in history, August 20th. Camille Bohannon, The Associated Press.
0: 5:28, time now for the Car Chronicles.
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0: on WATD, let's check in now with Jeff Gilbert.
8: As new EV sales stall, used EV sales soar. 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They've settled in at around 6% and are expected to stay there. But there's been a big jump in sales of used electric vehicles.
9: We're forecasting 128,000 used EV sales in Q2, up 28% quarter over quarter. And year over year, used EV sales have nearly tripled since early 2023.
8: Stephanie Valdez-Streedy follows electrified vehicles for Cox Automotive.
9: 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Buyers are responding.
8: EVs tend to depreciate faster as buyers expect big improvements in new models. 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
0: All right, 5:30 News is next. 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And the ride on Route 3 northbound looks good. Plymouth to Weymouth. Some building volume 93 north, Route 37 onto the expressway. The expressway northbound getting busier around Neponset up towards Andrews Square. And no delays on Route 24. South Shore weather for today, sun. Increasing clouds in the afternoon, a high near 84. Tonight, mostly cloudy, the risk of a shower, a low down to 64. Right now, 66 degrees in Marshfield, 5:30.
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11: 66 degrees outside our South Shore studios at 5:30. Meteorologist Rob Gilman calling for a high today of 84. Going to be pretty nice out there. Could be a shower or two around later this evening. 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Shop their unmatched selection of quality cigars and tobacco products today. Good morning. I'm Christine James. Now here's what's happening.
12: A police helicopter and a small airplane collided in the skies over Pennsylvania Wednesday night.

0: happened during a training exercise at Carlisle Regional Airport, minutes from the state capital of Harrisburg. Lieutenant Colonel George Bivens with the Pennsylvania State Police.
1: As that Cessna came down along that runway, for an unknown reason, it veered hard to the right at the last moment.
0: The pilot of the Cessna 150 was killed. The two troopers on the helicopter survived. President Trump saying he's reducing the scheduled joint military exercises with South Korea and saying he's meeting with North Korean dictator Kim Jong-un later this year.
2: That's ABC. Before the Lindsey Clancy murder trial recessed early due to something unforeseen yesterday, there was a voir dire of potential defense witness, Dr. Emily Thorndike, who previously worked at McLean Hospital as a social worker and was asked by defense attorney Kevin Reddington about a social media post she made regarding the hospital.
3: Came out with a TikTok. Or
4: I did.
3: A reel, or whatever you call it.
4: Yeah, TikTok.
3: And would you agree with me that you were pretty angry when you did that?
4: Yeah, definitely emotional.
3: So tell the judge, why were you emotional when you did that TikTok?
4: It's a lengthy TikTok. It's about 10 minutes. And I was emotional because I felt like what was discussed in court was not aligned with what my experience was. I noted several things. I'll try to summarize some of them. There was mention that there's individual therapy on the unit. There is not. There was mention of seeing a doctor every day. I felt like there was some misleading of that. You do see a doctor every day, but on the weekends and on a holiday, it's one doctor who's seeing all of the patients. The meetings can be as short as 1 minute. Many patients decline those meetings. The doctor who's there on the weekend and holidays is seeing 23 patients. So I felt it was misleading to indicate that there's sort of a in-depth doctor session when it's very brief.
2: She was then questioned by Assistant District Attorney Shannon Buckingham on how familiar she was with the current hospital policy.
5: And is it your testimony that McLean requires only that each social worker spend a particular period of time or a max amount of time with each patient to do that?
4: Yeah, I mean, I have 8 patients on my caseload, so I have to see 8 patients every day, and so you are limited with how much time you can spend with them because there's several other tasks I have to do. So you really can't spend a significant amount of time with your patients.
5: But that wasn't my question. My question was, does McLean tell you that you can only spend 5, 10, or 15 minutes with a patient?
4: Yes, it's directly told from the people above me. It's something that's communicated in a way where you could sort of get in trouble if you're not doing that. So yes, it comes directly from McLean.
5: And do you have any information, having left there in 2021, that the same people supervising the social workers were giving those same instructions?
4: I mean, no, I don't know that.
2: While saying he found Dr. Thorndike credible, Judge William Sullivan ruled against her being called as a witness.
6: This witness hadn't worked there for a year. So there's at least a gap between when she worked there and when the relevant time period is here. There's also, I imagine, different personnel that are working on different shifts. And so there's kind of limited value to that testimony. I don't remember any five-star type inferences. In fact, that's going to be measured by the jury. But I didn't see any mentions that this was a five-star facility. The concern is, or the factor is, the effectiveness of less severe sanctions. And I would find that the records that have been brought in pursuant to the subpoena in the last couple of days from McLean's talks about the staffing levels on holidays and not on holidays. So if there's a question of whether or not there was a quote-unquote skeleton crew that was on for those, at least the first 2 days of this time that Ms. Clancy was there, that's reflected in the records.
2: A 36-year-old Clancy is charged with killing her 3 children in her family's Duxbury home in 2023. Her attorney argues she should not be held criminally responsible because she was suffering from postpartum psychosis when she strangled them, then attempted to kill herself. Court resumes this morning at 9 a.m.
7: Hey, it's Jeff from Brennan's Smoke Shop. I've always been honest with you. We took 17-day suspension the end of February. Luckily, the snowstorm shut everything down.

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0: 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Funeral arrangements have been set for Marshfield Fire Captain William Shields, who unexpectedly passed away over the weekend. Visiting hours will be held Friday from 4 to 7 p.m. at St. Christine's Church on Main Street of Marshfield. Funeral mass will be on Saturday morning at 10, also at St. Christine's Church. Family asks that flowers be omitted and instead donations made to the Professional Firefighters of Massachusetts Charitable Foundation. Captain Shields was appointed to the Marshfield Fire Department in 2006, where he rose through the ranks. He served as a department paramedic, training coordinator, and apparatus mechanic. Shields leaves his life partner of 24 years, their daughter, and his three brothers.
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3: Now, WATD traffic and weather on the nines.
4: And good morning, 5:39 on your Thursday morning drive, and early it looks pretty good. No incidents reported to us. We do have some building volume on 93 North, Route 37 onto the expressway. The expressway northbound, that's sluggish around East Milton as you make your way up towards Andrews Square. Now, Route 3 looks good. We have no issues there from Plymouth right up into Weymouth. 24 looks good, Raynham to Randolph. And no issues on 128 as you make your way up through Dedham and Needham. Traffic on the nines every morning. Traffic emergencies when they happen on WATD. Now the updated South Shore weather.
0: And thank you, Rob. According to our chief meteorologist, Rob Gilman, a storm system will form along the mid-Atlantic coast today and track south of Long Island. Friday, showers develop this evening. They can be accompanied by downpours. But today, before we get there, your high is 84. Now the storm has the potential to stall, pinwheeling scattered showers into the region. Through Friday, your overnight low, 64 Friday. Could be some more showers around with a high of 77 on Friday. Saturday, you have a risk of a shower with a high of 76. And Sunday, some morning showers around, 81 for a high. Looks like it's clearing up as high pressure returns for early next week. Monday looks pretty nice, 80 degrees for your high. Tuesday, a high of 78, and 79 is your high on Wednesday. Right now, just like the road, 66 degrees outside our South Shore studios at 5:41. And 41 seconds on a Thursday. I'm Christine James saying good morning again to Rom Hackalo right here, 95.9 WATD.

morning to you. Good morning, everyone, and welcome into the South Shore's Morning News on a Thursday, the 20th of August, 2026. Coming up, we have our world-famous list of celebrity birthdays. We're going to find out who is celebrating today. Christine will join me for the panel, and I hope you will as well. On that text line, you can participate. Sports, Red Sox are off today following a 10-inning, 7-6 loss yesterday to the Arizona Diamondbacks at Fenway. They're off tonight. They'll be back in action tomorrow against the San Francisco Giants.

0: The Little Leaguers of Bridgewater did come up short against New Jersey. They lose 2-1 last night in Pennsylvania in that opening round of the Little League World Series, but they're not done yet. They will play in the elimination bracket. That'll be Saturday afternoon at 3. It was a win for the New England Revolution. They beat D.C. United last night in D.C. 3-0. And one more joint practice session for the Patriots and the Eagles, and this will be the last one open to the public. Well, this will be the last joint practice session, I should say, before they get ready for their preseason game on Saturday night. Gates will open up at 9:15. Practice starts around 10:15 today in Foxborough. Lottery numbers, Mass Evening Daily, 9127. 9127 for the evening numbers. Evening Mass cash numbers, 8, 16, 21, 30, 34. 8, 16, 21, 30, 34. Millionaire for Life, 10, 12, 26, 44, 57. 10, 12, 26, 44, 57. Millionaire Ball, 4. Mega Bucks, 2, 6, 15, 23, 35, 40. 2, 6, 15, 23, 35, 40 for the Mega Bucks. And the Powerball numbers, 10, 21, 58, 61, 64. 10, 21, 58, 61, 64. The Powerball, 17. WATD time, 5:43. 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

0: All right, it is 5:48 on WATD. 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Good morning. I'm Rob Hakala. Time now to introduce our panel. Ladies and gentlemen, over to my right in the newsroom, Christine James. Good morning.
1: Good morning, Rob. Delighted to be here in the newsroom.
0: Are you ready for some birthdays?
1: Yes, I am. Bring it on.
0: All right. We're going to talk about a boxing promoter, and I feel like there's probably one that
1: Don King
0: comes to mind for everybody. Yeah.
1: That hair. That bravado. One of a kind.
0: He is still alive.
1: Don King. I can't believe that either.
0: Boxing promoter.
1: Is he near 90?
0: He is, yeah, he is not only near 90, he's 95?
1: What?
0: Years old today?
1: Okay, happy birthday, Don.
0: Flamboyant, charismatic style. And involved in some of the most famous boxing
1: yes.
0: matches in history. And he came up with those lines, right? The rumble in the jungle
1: mm-hmm.
0: and the thriller in Manila.
1: Okay, and they were?
0: And so he's worked with Muhammad Ali, Joe Frazier, George Foreman, Larry Holmes, Mike Tyson, Evander Holyfield, a whole bunch of others as well. King is not without controversy, of course. And I believe he is also, He killed someone, right? At least, I mean, I think
1: that's what I heard.
0: He's been charged with killing, two people in incidents that were 13 years apart. And that first incident was justified, was ruled a justifiable homicide. All right. Don King, not without controversy, but certainly well known as a figure in boxing. He is today 95. He was born in Cleveland, Ohio, the fifth of six children. We don't know about the hair of the others. All right. Don King, 95. All right, more great birthdays coming up, Christine. We're just getting started. We got a diplomat, former diplomat, we'll tell you about next in our diplomat birthday section. But right now, let's get an update on traffic and weather. And the ride on Route 3 looks good. No delays still on 24 or 128, the expressway. So slowing down around East Milton up towards Andrews Square. South Shore weather. Sun giving way to increasing clouds this afternoon, 84. Tonight, mostly cloudy. Risk of a shower, a low 64. Tomorrow, cloudy showers. We could have an embedded downpour, a high near 77. Right now, 66 degrees in Marshfield at the weather station, WATD. 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So feel free to comment on any of the birthdays or pass along some wisdom. All right, Christine, we are ready, and we have a former diplomat who has a birthday today, and actually some New England ties for this man. Former U.S. Senator and diplomat George Mitchell has a birthday today.
1: From Maine?
0: Yes, you are correct.
1: And isn't he married to the woman that used to host that show?
0: Yes.
1: Janet. Is it Janet?
0: Oh, wait a minute. No, I don't know. It says actually he's been married twice, and I don't know. It says Heather McLaughlin was his wife.
1: Hmm.
0: George Mitchell. All right. Well, I don't know.
1: Maybe she was a girlfriend.
0: George Mitchell was, as you mentioned, a senator from Maine from 80 to 95, and then he retired from the Senate. He played a leading role in negotiations for peace in Northern Ireland and the Middle East. He was appointed U.S. Special Envoy for Northern Ireland by President Clinton and a Special Envoy for the Middle East by President Barack Obama. Happy birthday to former senator and diplomat George Mitchell, who was, born in Waterville, Maine. He is today 93 years old today. Wow. All right. And So I guess to date, he was the most recent registered Democrat to represent Maine. We'll see what happens in the future, of course, up there. But he would eventually be replaced by Olympia Snow in that seat. All right. George Mitchell is 93 years old. Up next in our celebrity Oh, sorry about that.
1: A little carried away there, Rob.
0: Up next, Robert Plant has a birthday today. Let's move that bell over there.
1: Stay away.
0: English singer Robert Plant has a birthday today.
1: Dude.
0: He was the lead singer and lyricist of the rock band Led Zeppelin.
1: That's right. Dazed and Confused.
0: Let's see. From its founding in 1968 until they broke up in 1980, since then he's had a very successful solo career. Oh, this is, okay, this is one of his solo works. In the Mood, Robert Plant, happy birthday. He is today 78 years old today.
1: Didn't he do a duet, too, with...
0: Was it... he's worked with Alison Krauss.
1: Alison Krauss, I like him with that. Did he do something, too, with...
0: Let's see.
1: I'm on half speed here.
0: Okay.
1: But he was great. And we played it.
0: Led Zeppelin inducted to the Rock and Roll Hall of Fame in 1995. Robert Plant, let's see if we get a little bit of him singing here. He is today 78 years old today. Happy birthday.
1: Me too. Let's have a melody.
0: Good stuff. All right, let's see. Up next on our celebrity birthday list, she's a great actress. I like Joan Allen has a birthday today. She's been intense in some of her roles.
1: Oh, yeah.
0: Born in Illinois. Let's see. She's also done, very well-known, too, for her performances on stage as well. Won the 1988 Tony Award for Best Actress in a Play for her Broadway debut in Burn This. And she's also a three-time Academy Award nominee, receiving Best Supporting Actress nominations for, remember, in 1995, she played Mrs. Nixon in Nixon. She was very good in that. Oh, I forgot. Also, 1996, The Crucible. She was very good in that.
1: Was she in one of the thing with, F-Speed? You know, Indiana Jones stuff. Wasn't she in an early movie?
0: I don't know. It's possible. I do know, let's see, the other Best Actress nomination was for The Contender. And I do remember also she played one of the government agents in The Bourne Supremacy.
1: Okay.
0: And that, you may remember her as well.
1: Yes.
0: I think she would eventually try to help the guy or something. But actually, several of the Bourne movies. I forgot about that.
1: Mm-hmm.
0: And let's see, she is today 70 years old. Happy birthday. Let's see. Oh, Pete from Hingham says that's Karen Allen.
1: He's okay,
0: not
1: Pete.
0: Joan
1: you're,
0: Allen.
1: You're correct.
0: Oh,
1: see,
0: that's
1: I told you
0: right.
1: I only have speed here.
0: Pete from Hingham, thank
1: okay,
0: you.
1: Okay, maybe they're related.
0: And, Jay in Plimpton says that Robert Plant did a duet with Jerry Lee Lewis. They did Led Zeppelin.
1: Really?
0: Song Rock and Roll with Jerry Lee Lewis. It was a great duet, Christine. Jay in Plimpton.
1: Wow.
0: Thank you, Jay.
1: Love to hear that one.
0: All right, we'll have to get that later. Let's see, Joan Allen, 70, up next. Movie director David O. Russell has a birthday today. And he started his career directing dark comedy movies like I Heart Huckabees. He's the one, though, that directed, which I liked, and I think you did too, Silver Linings Playbook.
1: Yes, in American Hustle.
0: Yes, that's also, David O. Russell.
1: He has a lot of the same actors in it, which I love. You know, Jennifer Lawrence and...
0: Bradley Cooper. Bradley
1: right.
0: Cooper, yes, there we go. The two of us, half speed, we can make it work.
1: I loved American
0: Thursday.
1: Hustle. And
0: yeah.
1: Christian Bale is in there, remember with the
0: yes.
1: bad comb over?
0: Christian Bale is also very good. David O. Russell is a very good director, and he has a birthday today. He is 68 years old today, and let's see, he has a BA from Amherst College. Didn't Ed Perry go somewhere out near there?
1: No, Ed Perry went there.
0: Oh, wait a minute. Oh, he did?
1: He did.
0: Oh, he attended. Okay.
1: He attended.
0: All right. David O. Russell, happy birthday. All right, 68 years old. Up next, I like this actress, too. Do you like Amy Adams?
1: I love Amy Adams.
0: She's great. Amy Adams, let's see. Our first major role was in Steven Spielberg's Catch Me If You Can. Remember, she played like the one that he was pretending he was going to... Well, yeah, I think he was going to marry her.
1: Right.
0: And be a lawyer. pretending to be an attorney or something, right?
1: That's right. What was it? Martin Sheen was her father.
0: Yeah.
1: And they're sitting there at the dinner table.
0: Wow.
1: I think in real life, they could never figure out how he actually passed the bar.
0: No, I know,
1: which
0: is really
1: amazing.
0: Did. Yeah. The Fighter, she's very good.
1: Wait a minute.
0: Was she also an American Hustle?
1: Amy yeah, Adams? She was. Okay. With a fake British accent.
0: 52 years old today.
1: And
0: happy birthday.
1: She was also in that movie that they shot in Ireland. I can't remember the name of it, but I did visit the area where they filmed it.
0: Oh, okay. Well, happy birthday, Amy Adams, 52 years old. Actor Andrew Garfield, he was Spider-Man for a while. He's 43. And actress and singer Demi Lovato is 34. All right, so we're going to save the local birthdays. We've got four or so to get in.
1: Okay.
0: We'll get to your text message as well. So we'll do that after 6, Christine, okay?
1: I'll be here.
0: All right, 5:59, WATD traffic and weather on the 9s. And the expressway is slow from Granite Ave up towards Columbia Road. Route 3, though, looks fine. No issues on 24 or 128. South Shore weather will have sun giving way to increasing clouds. The high today up about 84. Tonight, cloudy, showers, a low down to 64. We're at 66 in Marshfield. Good morning. It is 6 o'clock.
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3: ABC News, I'm Sherry Preston. Deadly crash in Pennsylvania between a police helicopter and a Cessna, the small plane colliding with a chopper on a training mission just outside the capital of Harrisburg. Pennsylvania State Police Acting Commissioner, Lieutenant Colonel George Bivens.
4: The plane crashed into the ground a short distance ahead in many pieces. The helicopter, without its blades and without its tail boom, rolled inverted and crashed into the ground.
3: The troopers on board the chopper are hospitalized. The pilot of the plane was killed. Public unrest in Ukraine after President Volodymyr Zelensky fired his popular defense minister. Zelensky also facing questions about corruption. Some are calling for new elections. Others say it's much too dangerous during wartime. A new high for the national debt. It now tops $40 trillion for the first time ever. A big portion of the spending coming from rising defense costs, in addition to safety net programs like Medicare and Social Security. This is ABC News. Add two more place settings to the royal table as some members of the royal family make their return to the UK. Here's ABC's Trevor Ault.
5: We have now confirmed that Harry and Meghan, the Duke and Duchess of Sussex, are going to be moving back to the UK with their children, Archie and Lilibet. And while Buckingham Palace has no comment, we have learned from a source familiar with the situation that King Charles learned of these plans on Sunday, and he welcomes the opportunity to see the family more frequently. But we have learned that there's going to be no change in Harry and Meghan's official status as non-working royal. They're going to be sticking with that agreement that they reached when they left the UK.
3: Harvard University has agreed to pay $53 million over lawsuits brought by families of donors whose body parts were stolen from its medical school's morgue. The morgue's manager reportedly selling those body parts on the black market. Harvard officials called the former manager's actions despicable, abhorrent, and a flagrant betrayal of our values as a medical community in an update this week on the civil lawsuits. I'm Sherry Preston. ABC News.
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1: 66 degrees outside our South Shore studios at 6:02. Meteorologist Rob Gilman's calling for a high today of 84. It'll be pretty nice out there, but we should see a few showers later. 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Good morning. I'm Christine James. Now, here's what's happening. Psychologist Dr. Paul Zeisel back on the stand yesterday in the murder trial of Lindsay Clancy, where defense attorney Kevin Reddington asked him about voices that Clancy claimed to have heard.
8: She wasn't just having everyday thoughts that we all have, reminding ourselves to do something, which we make note of, and then we move on. Intrusive thoughts are unrelenting. They don't stop. They're what we call ego dystonic. You don't want them. They keep interfering with your ability to get through the day.
9: Did she have, at this point, intrusive thoughts continuing regarding voices that in her head that she heard constantly?
8: Yes.
9: What were these voices saying to her?
8: They were getting worse, and they were telling her to kill herself.
9: And as January continued, She was, to your knowledge, using her computer to look up drugs and interactions and side effects and things of that nature?
6: Yes.
9: If a person is in a psychosis or, as I think you said, premorbidly psychosis, are they able to do things like look up things on a computer?
6: Yes.
1: During cross-examination, Assistant District Attorney Shannon Buckingham asked about the official records.
7: Reviewed all the records to know that she did not endorse that she was hearing a voice to any of her providers between September and January 23rd of 2023.
6: So when someone...
7: But yes or no, sir?
6: That's a difficult question to say yes or no from, because sometimes if someone says something that's inaccurate, it's not an affirmatory or a negative response. That's misleading.
7: My question to you, though, was where in the records from September to January 23rd or 2022 did she tell any of the providers she saw that she heard a voice telling her to kill herself?
6: It's not in the records.
7: Okay.
1: Judge William Sullivan called for an early recess due to what we're called something unforeseen in recess court until 9 a.m. this morning. The 36-year-old Clancy is charged with killing her three children in the family's Duxbury home in January of 2023. Her attorney argues she should not be held criminally responsible because she was suffering from postpartum psychosis when she strangled them, then attempted to kill herself.
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11: The 39th annual Quincy August Moon Festival drew hundreds to celebrate Asian culture with food and performances on Sunday. 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
12: This festival is one of the top three, I would say, in the Asian cultural festival, I would say after the Lunar New Year. So there's all different angles for this festival, for harvest celebration. There's a mythical love story. This is a day that a couple, that the only day they could see each other, and it's all in all is connection, gathering, is a circle representing the full moon that all bring together.
11: There were various traditional and modern performances, including upcoming rapper Cold Kwan of Quincy.
12: The Tai Chi group, they do the free Tai Chi class for community members in Quincy every week. So they have two classes for the community, one in North Quincy, one at the Thomas Crane Library for the public. And then there's the traditional performance dance. Right before opening, there's a rap. So he was one of our youth volunteer and also went to Quincy High School. And it's just a great success story that we're seeing and then giving back to the community. That's exactly the mission that we do.
11: Quincy has become a diverse city, celebrating its various cultures.
12: Really diverse, as you can see, but still, you see the beauty of it. So, a lot of tradition, a lot, very tight-knit at the same time, had a lot of new additions. It's like what I said, what you see is representing Quincy right now.
11: Quincy Asian Resources provides various services and programs.
12: Our agency, we've been in Quincy since 2001. 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
11: The festival featured over 100 vendors, including local organizations and food trucks. 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
2: Now, WATD traffic and weather on the nines.
0: All right, it is 6:09, your Thursday morning drive, and we're seeing building volume on the expressway northbound. It's about 18 minutes from Braintree to Boston, slowing down around the East Milton Square area, and it's busy from there up towards Columbia Road. Route 3, not too bad along the South Shore from Plymouth as you make your way up into Braintree. Southbound, not seeing any issues at the Sagamore. 25 East is okay at the Bourne. Route 24, not too bad. Just a little building volume getting by 139 in Stoughton. And 128 looks clear up through Dedham and Needham. Traffic on the nines every morning. Traffic emergencies when they happen on WATD. Now the updated South Shore weather.
14: What a nice morning. Rather tranquil here on the South Shore and very comfortable. Sunshine. We'll see some clouds move in later today. The high 84. Light sea breeze along the beaches. Tonight, with a weak system moving our way, coming up from the south and then offshore, rain or a couple of showers, especially as we go later in the evening, the low 64. Tomorrow could start damp with a lingering shower. And the breeze in from the ocean, the high in the mid-70s. Saturday, the next storm looks stronger. Clouds, a shower, some rain, windy, a high near 70. Sunday, a shower to around, sunny breaks, and more humidity, the high near 80. Next weather in just 10 minutes. For WATD, I'm meteorologist Rob Gilman.
1: 66 degrees outside our South Shore studios. Excuse me, it's 6:11. That's local news. I'm Christine James. We've got more for you. We've got Rob Hakala. Some more birthdays, too, right here, 95.9 WATD.
0: Indeed. Christine James, thank you so much to South Shore's Morning News. Great to have you along. 6 o'clock hour has arrived on a Thursday. And we do have some housekeeping, some unfinished business. I know, didn't get it in the 5 minutes. I'm sorry. Celebrity birthday is going a little long today. And I always want to make sure that we give proper attention, especially to the local names on our celebrity birthday list. And you can text in. We got some text messages to get to as well at 781-837-4900 that came in during the news. 781-837-4900. That's our text line, sponsored by Auto Shine Auto Body in Abington and Braintree. And let's see, a couple of housekeeping issues first. We did want to mention, I'll play this clip here and then Christine will tell us.
15: What the hell are you doing here?
16: Could you maybe be nice for just a second? I did fly 3,000 miles to get here.
0: All right, so that's the movie, right, with Amy
1: yes,
0: Adams?
1: Yes, it's shot in Ireland. It was great. Leap year.
0: I loved it. I thought I'd play a little clip there for you. Amy Adams, wow. She's
1: very talented.
0: Tremendous. Yeah, she has a birthday today. She's 52.
1: And she does a believable fake English accent, Rob.
0: Unlike me.
1: There you go.
0: And that's why Amy Adams is a talented actress.
1: You're all our right. own star here.
0: Let's see. She's 52 years old, Amy Adams. Yeah, I always think there's a woman that does the theater and does stuff down at TIC. I think looks a little like Amy Adams. But, yeah, happy birthday, Amy Adams, 52 years old today. And let's see. We have a couple of other text messages to get in. Jay in Plimpton wanted to have us play the clip of Jerry Lee Lewis and Jimmy Page. It is... Wait a minute. Is this... Wait a minute. Now, Jay, is this... Hold on a second here. Let me give you back. This isn't Robert Plant, though, is it? There's Jerry Lee Lewis and Jimmy Page. All right. Well, anyway, it's Robert Plant's birthday today, 78.
1: It's Led Zeppelin's song.
0: Yeah. So there you go. Thank you, Jay. And Matt from Pembroke says, I saw Robert Plant not long after he started his solo career at Great Woods in the early to mid-80s. The opening act was a guy, you may have heard of him, named Stevie Ray Vaughan. It was truly an amazing show. I did not know much about Stevie Ray Vaughan at the time, but he sure put on an amazing show. He's a legend today for sure.
1: Absolutely.
0: Hope you guys have a great day.
1: All right. Me too.
0: Let's see. What was I else going to say? We did have one more. This was going to help out 781. Sent us a text. Thank you, 781. Says, the senator you were thinking about was William Cohen from Maine,
1: yes,
0: who dated a Boston TV personality, Janet Langhart.
1: See, it's good when I'm on half speed.
0: So
1: I
0: there
1: need
0: you
1: the
0: go.
1: Listener. To finish my sentence. Thank
0: that
1: you.
0: That was Senator Cohen.
1: Thank you.
0: Not to be confused with Senator George Mitchell.
1: Okay.
0: Who has the birthday today, 93. But there we go. I think that clears up all the issues
1: all
0: there.
1: All my questions of the day.
0: Okay.
1: Big thoughts.
0: Now,
1: all right.
0: Let's get the local birthdays
1: clear
0: in here.
1: Clear the slate.
0: And we do want to say happy birthday to, let's see, Henry Buckley has a birthday today from the town of Hingham. Happy birthday to Henry Buckley. We also want to say happy birthday to someone that just recently left the traffic center, one of our good friends. He's got a name that it's a real last name, but you'd think he made it up for traffic reports. Zach Transport has a birthday today.
1: Oh, come on.
0: And that's his last name.
1: I love that.
0: Yeah. Zach Transport. I know when he came in and worked in the traffic center, I said, this guy's got to have a fake name. But he really is Zach Transport. He lives in Natick now. And I think he came here from Great Neck in New York.
1: Right, Great Neck. That's on Long Island.
0: So that's where he's from. So he's got a lot of ties and loves New York teams. And he's also a big fan, though, locally. We'll say happy birthday to Zach Transport because he's a huge, huge fan. He's traveled around the country to watch them tour the Tedeschi Trucks band.
1: Oh, with, sure. Susan Tedeschi.
0: Yeah.
1: Norwell kid.
0: He really, really,
1: Derek
0: really
1: Trucks.
0: Loves that group. Loves both of them a lot. And he is now leaving the traffic center. He is...
1: He's transporting somewhere?
0: He is. He is transporting. He wants to go and become... he wants to work in ophthalmology. He's leaving traffic and radio to go study to...
1: Eyeballs.
0: Help you out, yes, with your sight. So there you go. We wish him all the best of luck, and you'll soon be seeing him at, he said he'll be appearing soon at a LensCrafters, so we wish him all the best in that change of career. All right, let's see. We also have, Dan has got a couple in. Dan McCready from our newsroom. Let's see who we got. John Pierce, local actor. John Pierce, happy birthday. And also he says happy birthday to Jonathan Lane of Revolution 250.
1: Oh, sure.
0: So there you go. They both have birthdays today on this 20th of August. So there you go. All right. Thank you, Christine.
1: Thank you, Rob.
0: That's our world
1: Thank you,
0: famous.
1: Listeners.
0: Thank you. I know. We appreciate that. Thanks for helping us out.
1: Yes.
0: And Eric from Abington says, good morning, Rob and Christine. Hope you have a good day, Christine.
1: Thank
0: and
1: you.
0: And Rob. Thank
1: good
0: you,
1: morning.
0: Eric from Abington. All right. 781-837-4900.

0: whatever it is, that text line if you want to connect in. We'd love to hear from you. We're getting underway. We did have a request, and I will grant said request, that is to do an early bird Marshfield Fair ticket giveaway coming up after 6:40. So you know what? We will do that. We will do that today because the fair is opening up tomorrow, and we'll give away a pair of tickets for the early birds coming up after 6:40. So be listening for that. All right. Right now, watching your money. Let's get the recap now on Wall Street from ABC.
1: From ABC News, Wall Street Now. The big three stock averages broke a three-day losing streak Wednesday, with the Dow picking up 120 points to finish at 53,463. The S&P and NASDAQ composite each rose about 0.2%. Moderna shares more than doubled Wednesday after the drug company announced initial data for a personalized cancer vaccine meant to keep melanoma cells at bay. Medical experts say the drug may hold promise for treating other cancers. The Federal Trade Commission is taking public comment on surveillance pricing. That's when businesses use personal data to shift prices to what they believe a consumer can afford. The FTC acknowledges, though, that it may have no power to ban surveillance pricing. Buzzballs, the ready-to-drink cocktail brand, is tapping into consumer sense of nostalgia. It's forged a new partnership with the company behind Pop-Tarts. Frosted s'mores and frosted brown sugar cinnamon buzz balls are 15% alcohol. Jim Ryan, ABC News.
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0: Back out to the roads we go at 6:19. WATD traffic and weather, we updated every 10 minutes on the 9s, and taking a look at the ride on the expressway, we are seeing some slowdowns around East Milton up towards Andrews Square. Route 3 is okay along the South Shore. 93 northbound is slow in Braintree getting onto the expressway. 24 is busy around 139 in Stoughton. 128 looks good up through Dedham and Needham. No delays down at the Cape Bridges. Traffic on the 9s every morning. Traffic emergencies when they happen on WATD. Now the updated South Shore weather. 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
11: What a nice morning. Rather tranquil here on the South Shore and very comfortable. Sunshine. We'll see some clouds move in later today. The high 84. Light sea breeze along the beaches. Tonight, with a weak system moving our way, coming up from the south and then offshore, rain or a couple of showers, especially as we go later in the evening, the low 64. Tomorrow could start damp with a lingering shower. And the breeze in from the ocean, a high in the mid-70s. Saturday, the next storm looks stronger. Clouds, a shower, some rain, windy, a high near 70. Sunday, a shower or two around, sunny breaks, and more humidity, the high near 80. Next weather in just 10 minutes. For WATD, I'm meteorologist Rob Gilman.
0: Thank you so much, Rob. And right now, outside our studio in Marshfield, we're at 66 degrees at the weather station, WATD. We'll have a check of sports coming up next.
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0: .622, time now for WATD Sports. Good morning. 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The Red Sox are off today following yesterday's 7-6 loss in 10 innings to the Arizona Diamondbacks yesterday afternoon. Nolan Arenado hit a tie-breaking broken bat bloop single over a drawn-in infield to spark a two-run 10th inning, and the Arizona Diamondbacks avoid getting swept by the Red Sox. The game did see some good offensive action for the Red Sox. Mickey Gasper homered for the third straight game, a tying three-run shot. Nick Sogard had a solo shot for his first major league homer, and Jaron Duran also hit a solo drive for the Red Sox, who fall 7-6 to the Diamondbacks. They're off today. Tomorrow they'll begin a three-game weekend series against the San Francisco Giants at Fenway tomorrow night at 7:10. Taking a look at the baseball scoreboard, other interleague action. The Pirates over the Tigers, 4-3. The Twins over the Atlanta Braves, 6-4. The White Sox blank the Chicago Cubs, 3-0. San Francisco shuts out Cleveland, 1-0. Seattle, 7. Milwaukee, 5. And the Nationals blank the Rangers, 6-0. In American League action, it was the Yankees beating the Orioles, 5-3. The Royals over the Athletics, 9-7. Tampa Bay, 7. Toronto, 6. And Houston, the Astros beating the Angels, 3-2. Well, the Little Leaguers to Bridgewater coming up short last night in the opening round of the Little League World Series in Pennsylvania. They lose to New Jersey 2-1, but they are not done. They'll play in the elimination bracket. That'll be Saturday afternoon at 3. The New England Revolution snapped a three-game losing streak. They beat D.C. United last night 3-0. The Revolution will be back in action Sunday afternoon at 4:30. They're going to host New York City FC. And the Patriots got another joint practice session with the Philadelphia Eagles over in Foxborough today. A lot of attention around A.J. Brown, as A.J. Brown hanging out with his current teammates and his former teammates with the joint practice session with the Eagles, and surrounded certainly by many of the faces and coaches he left behind. The wide receiver says he continues to leave any raw feelings about how his Philly tenure ended in the past. He still certainly does love Philadelphia, but the relationship with the Eagles franchise and notably 2025 Super Bowl MVP quarterback Jalen Hurts soured as much as his production last season. The two have not spoken since the trade. One more joint practice session for the Patriots and Eagles in Foxborough, and it is open to the public. 9:15, the gates open. Practice starts around 10:15. And that's our update on sports on WATD.
11: It was the summer of 1969, and Toby Gibson was taking the prettiest girl in school, Diane Lane, on their first official date. Toby's dad let him take his prized Ford LTD Country Squire, a beautiful vehicle with wood grain paneling, massive interior space, and a V8 engine, to the Marshfield Drive-In Theater. Toby was pulling out all the stops. Easy Rider was playing on the big screen that night, and Toby and Diane saw most of the movie. Of course, Toby was going to clean all the popcorn that had somehow found its way onto the floor before he returned his dad's car. But when the movie ended, Toby wasn't thinking about that just yet, or about much of anything, really. A love struck Toby's head was still up in the clouds. Amidst first love's fog, Toby forgot to unhook the speaker from the car, pulled away, and came crashing back to earth as that speaker smashed through the driver's side window of his father's country squire. I guess it's true what the song says.
2: Love hurts.
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3: These are your political insights from ABC News. On the same day we learned the national debt reached a staggering $40 trillion, President Trump spent the better part of an hour showing off his White House renovations to reporters.
4: I love construction. I love seeing things properly taken care of. As you know, we've redone the colonnade, going to the Oval Office. We put the black granite down, and now we're out here. So for 50 years, more than that, they've wanted to have a heliport, but nobody knew how to go about it, and we are building a great heliport.
3: Ballroom construction well underway. The Washington Post pegging that cost at $900 million. Unclear how much of that is coming from taxpayers. Max Lederer, the longtime publisher of Stars and Stripes, is stepping down, citing how the Pentagon under the Trump administration is trying to expand oversight over the military newspaper's operations. The Pentagon has also mandated the publication move to an all-digital format. Dave Packer, ABC News.
5: 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And next half hour, we'll have the South Shore Rev War Minute with John Galuzzo, and also an early bird giveaway. We'll give away tickets to the Marshfield Fair. We'll get you a couple of passes. Your chance to win those is coming up after the 6:30 news on WATD for the early bird. So stay right there if you want to win some Marshfield Fair passes. Right now, 629, WATD traffic and weather on the nines. The expressway northbound, slow 21 minutes as you make your way Braintree to Boston. Delays from Adams Street as you make your way up towards Southampton Street. Route 3 on the northbound side looks good. Plymouth to Weymouth, no issues. 24, some slowdowns. Harrison Boulevard up past 139, 128 northbound. A little sluggish from University Ave up past Route 1. And no delays down at the Sagamore. And just a little moderate at the Bourne. South Shore weather. For today, we are going to have sun, a few wispy clouds for the morning hours. This afternoon, sun giving way to increasing clouds, 84 for your Thursday. Tonight, mostly cloudy, occasional showers, low down to 64. Tomorrow, cloudy showers, could be some embedded downpours. Tomorrow's high, 77. Right now, 66 degrees in Marshfield at 6:30.
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7: 66 degrees outside our South Shore studios at 6:30. Meteorologist Rob Gilman says your high today going up to 84. Could be pretty nice out there today, but some showers are on the way later on tonight. 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Good morning. I'm Christine James. Now here's what's happening.
3: A police helicopter and a small airplane collided in the skies over Pennsylvania Wednesday night. It happened during a training exercise at Carlisle Regional Airport, minutes from the state capital of Harrisburg. Lieutenant Colonel George Bivens with the Pennsylvania State Police.
8: As that Cessna came down along that runway, for an unknown reason, it veered hard to the right at the last moment.
3: The pilot of the Cessna 150 was killed. The two troopers on the helicopter survived. President Trump saying he's reducing the scheduled joint military exercises with South Korea and saying he's meeting with North Korean dictator Kim Jong-un later this year.
7: That's ABC. Well, before the Lindsey Clancy murder trial recessed early due to, quote, something unforeseen yesterday, there was a voir dire of potential defense witness, Dr. Emily Thorndike, who previously worked at McLean Hospital as a social worker and was asked by defense attorney Kevin Reddington about a social media post she made regarding the hospital.
9: Came out with a TikTok or
10: I did.
9: A reel or whatever you call it.
10: Yeah, TikTok.
9: And would you agree with me that you were pretty angry when you did that?
10: Yeah, definitely emotional.
9: So tell the judge, why were you emotional when you did that TikTok?
10: Well, it's a lengthy TikTok. It's about 10 minutes. And I was emotional because I felt like what was discussed in court was not aligned with what my experience was. I noted several things. I'll try to summarize some of them. There was mention that there's individual therapy on the unit. There is not. There was mention of seeing a doctor every day. I felt like there was some misleading of that. You do see a doctor every day, but on the weekends and on a holiday, it's one doctor who's seeing all of the patients. The meetings can be as short as 1 minute. Many patients decline those meetings. And the doctor who's there on the weekend and holidays is seeing 23 patients. So I felt it was misleading to indicate that there's sort of a in-depth doctor session when it's very brief.
7: She was then questioned by Assistant District Attorney Shannon Buckingham on how familiar she was with current hospital policy.
11: And is it your testimony that McLean requires only that each social worker spends a particular period of time or a max amount of time with each patient to do that?
10: Yeah, I mean, I have 8 patients on my caseload, so I have to see 8 patients every day, and so you are limited with how much time you can spend with them because there's several other tasks I have to do. So you really can't spend a significant amount of time with your patients.
11: But that wasn't my question. My question was, does McLean tell you that you can only spend 5, 10, or 15 minutes with a patient?
10: Yes, it's directly told from the people above me. It's something that's communicated in a way where you could sort of get in trouble if you're not doing that. So yes, it comes directly from McLean.
11: And do you have any information, having left there in 2021, that the same people supervising the social workers were giving those same instructions?
10: I mean, no, I don't know that.
7: While saying he found Dr. Thorndike credible, Judge William Sullivan ruled against her being called as a witness.
12: This witness hadn't worked there for a year. So there's at least a gap between when she worked there and when the relevant time period is here. There's also, I imagine, different personnel. They're working on different shifts. And so there's kind of limited value to that testimony. I also, I don't remember any five-star type inferences. In fact, so I'm not going to, that's going to be measured by the jury. But I didn't see any mentions that this was a five-star facility. And then also the concern is, or the factor is, the effectiveness of less severe sanctions. And I would find that the records that have been brought in pursuant to the subpoena in the last couple of days from McLean's talks about the staffing levels on holidays and not on holidays. So if there's a question of whether or not there was a quote-unquote skeleton crew that was on for those, at least the first 2 days of this time that Ms. Clancy was there, that's reflected in the records.
7: 36-year-old Clancy charged with killing her 3 children in Duxbury in January of 2023. Her attorney argues she should not be held criminally responsible because she was suffering from postpartum psychosis when she strangled them, then attempted to kill herself. Court resumes this morning at 9 a.m. More news next.
13: Here in the wild suburbs of Massachusetts, we observe a rare creature in its natural habitat, a distracted parallel parker.
14: I barely touched him.
13: But the damage is done. The rear bumper now resembles a crumpled accordion. Nearby, another victim of modern life. Ah, yes, the feral shopping cart attack. A devastating strike to the passenger side door. Good news. 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

0: incumbent Democrat Maura Healey in November in the general election.
1: In energy, not tax people and subsidize innovation that doesn't return value to taxpayers. That means we need to bring in natural gas pipelines. We can augment what we have with wind and solar, but after two decades and billions of tax dollars, we only get 6% or less of our energy from renewable energy. And people don't know, we get 20% of our energy from the nuclear energy facility in New Hampshire at Seabrook.
0: MNO calling his platform a blueprint to AAOK. It includes accountability, affordability, opportunity, and keeping communities safe.
1: On opportunity, I'd be the first and only governor in the history of Massachusetts that's been a public company CEO that's put manufacturing in the Commonwealth. And as a person who built a business and grew thousands of jobs, I know how to do it. In fact, I created more jobs personally than Maura Healey has in nearly 4 years as governor.
0: For more information, go to Minug4MA.com.
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5: Now, WATD traffic and weather on the nines.
6: 6:39 on your Thursday, and we're looking at some building volume on the expressway still around Adams Street up towards Andrews Square. Route 3, though, not too bad along the South Shore, Plymouth to Weymouth. Just a little bit of company at the very top end at the split. 24, a little slow getting by Harrison Boulevard and 139, 128 North. Busy University Ave up to Route 1. Down the Cape, not bad at the Sagamore. A little bit of company getting over the Bourne Bridge on Cape. 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Injured? 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The number is 617-444-7777, 617-444-7777. Traffic on the nines every morning, traffic emergencies when they happen on WATD. Now the updated South Shore weather.
7: At the Blue Hill Observatory, 66 degrees, the dew point at 63, and the breeze light from the west, 9 miles an hour, with a barometer 29.95 inches and rising. We've had a very warm and very dry start to the month of August. Looks like we're going in the other direction heading into the weekend, though a nice morning now, rather tranquil and comfortable, sunshine. You notice some clouds will move in later today, the high 84. Light sea breeze can develop along the beaches for a while, keeping a little cooler. Into tonight, with a weak system approaching, shower or two moving in, low 64. And tomorrow, a lingering shower around. You can see some brightening with a lot of cloudiness, and the breeze will pick up at times from the northeast, the high in the mid-70s. Next system looks stronger, and that'll keep it blustery on Saturday here on the South Shore with a shower, some rain around near 70. Sunday, more humidity, a lingering shower, sunny breaks, the high 80. Next weather in just 10 minutes for WATD. I'm meteorologist Rob Gilman.
0: 66 degrees out there, 6:42. It's Thursday. I'm Christine James. Sending it back to Ron Pakula right here at 95.9 WATD.
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0: Radio on YouTube. WATD Radio on YouTube. Well, as promised in this segment, we got a request from several callers yesterday. I imagine you probably know who one of them was. We have to do passes for the early birds because we
1: even
0: were
1: the
0: given.
1: Crabby ones, Frank.
0: Yes, I know. And he's been calling and complaining about a lot of different things. But hopefully he's feeling a little better today. And we're going to be giving away passes to the 158th Marshfield Fair, which opens tomorrow, Christine.
1: That's right, noontime.
0: Noon to 10.
1: Open the gates.
0: Every day. Can't wait. 21st through the 30th. And we would love for you to go to the Marshfield Fair. And we have been given a pair of passes to give away, which
1: very
0: is
1: nice.
0: Great. So we're going to do that. I'll be there, by the way, on Tuesday, the 25th, for Senior Day. So come on down and see me. 12 to 2, seniors 62 or older, get in for free that day, courtesy of Sullivan Tire and Auto. So it's going to be a fun day.
1: Good deal.
0: And I'm excited. A lot of good things coming up at the Marshfield Fair Demolition Derby, the food, the fun. Oh, great memories.
1: Poultry achievement, fried
0: yes.
1: dough.
0: Cows, rides, of course.
1: Goats.
0: You know, you got it all.
1: Sure.
0: Great
1: shish
0: horticulture.
1: Kebab.
0: Yeah.
1: Fried everything.
0: Fried everything. Anything tastes good in the fryolator. All right, so let's give away a pair of tickets, Christine, and we're going to open up the phone lines. 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What number caller do you want to take?
1: Lucky 7.
0: All right, caller 7 wins it out of the gate. 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
10: Bum, bum, bum. All right, and caller number 7, we want to say a big congratulations to, it wasn't Frank, it was Bill from Marshfield, so another local guy, but not Frank, and Bill is feeling very good. He did not want to come on the radio, but he did say, and again, you know, it's always fun to hear from people on the air, but I get it, certainly, especially at 6:47 in the morning, but Bill did want to say that he really

0: loves a lot of the 4-H exhibits, really appreciates a lot of what the 4-H does. So that's kind of his favorite part of the Marshfield Fair. But Bill, he is going to be going. He gets a pair of tickets. He is going to the Marshfield Fair, which opens up tomorrow, and he has his pick a day that he's going to go. It goes August 21st through the 30th. That's August 21st through the 30th, and that'll be, of course, the 158th Marshfield Fair. So congratulations to Bill from Marshfield. I see all the phone lines are jammed up right now. However, we are going to be giving away another pair coming up a little bit later on. We'll do that in the 7 o'clock hour if we could, right? We'll do that in the 7 o'clock hour?
1: Talk about it. When?
0: Oh, it's Frank from Marshfield. Hi, Frank. How are you?
1: Crappy. I don't understand why didn't you let me win?
0: Well, we had to let caller 7 win, and unfortunately that was not you, and in fact we still have people that are trying to get through right now for the Marshfield. They're just letting the phone ring, but we're going to do it again after 7 if you can hang on. All the other lines are jammed, Frank, including you. You're taking up a line by being on the air.
1: Can I talk about the Marshfield override?
0: No, we're not going to do that now, but I appreciate that, and thank you very much, Frank, for listening.
1: You got it. I'm cranky, but I'm listening to you guys.
0: All right, bye-bye, Frank.
1: Can I talk about the new town administrator?
0: No, not. Oh, there he goes. All right, Frank. All right. Thank you. We'll do more Marshfield Fair tickets, though, coming up after 7 on 95.9 WATD. Appreciate it always, Frank, for your calls, and we appreciate everybody for trying. We are going to give away another pair, though, if you're listening. It's not too far away. We'll do it after the news at 7 on WATD. Right now, it's 6:49, traffic and weather in the nines. Route 3 is slow just at the very top end, approaching the split. 24 is some slowdowns through Avon and Stoughton. The expressway is heavy from Adams Street up towards Andrews Square. And 128 is sluggish, 95 in Canton up to 109 in Dedham. We are starting to see some slowdowns at both Cape Bridges of Sagamore and Bourne getting on. Traffic on the nines every morning. Traffic emergencies when they happen on WATD. Now the updated South Shore weather. Let's get the details. And our chief meteorologist is Rob Gilman with the South Shore's most accurate and dependable weather. 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
2: What a nice morning. Rather tranquil here on the South Shore and very comfortable. Sunshine. We'll see some clouds move in later today. The high 84. Light sea breeze along the beaches. Tonight, with a weak system moving our way, coming up from the south and then offshore, rain or a couple of showers, especially as we go later in the evening, the low 64. Tomorrow could start damp with a lingering shower. And the breeze in from the ocean, a high in the mid-70s. Saturday, the next storm looks stronger. Clouds, a shower, some rain, windy, a high near 70. Sunday, a shower or two around, sunny breaks, and more humidity, the high near 80. Next weather in just 10 minutes. For WATD, I'm meteorologist Rob Gilman.
0: Thank you, Rob. And right now, outside our studio in Marshfield, the temperature 66 degrees at the weather station, WATD. We'll have a check of sports coming up next.
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0: WATD Sports at 6:53 will have the South Shore Rev War Minute with John Galuzzo coming up next. A loss for the Red Sox yesterday afternoon at Fenway as the Red Sox lost to the Arizona Diamondbacks in 10 innings, final score of 7-6. The Red Sox are off today. They'll be back in action tomorrow night when they begin a series against the San Francisco Giants at 7:10. The Little Leaguers, we talked about Bridgewater lost to New Jersey 2-1 last night in the opening round of the Little League World Series in Pennsylvania. Bridgewater is not done yet, though. They'll play in the elimination bracket Saturday afternoon at 3. Patriots, another joint practice session with the Philadelphia Eagles, the final one before their preseason game. This will be open to the public. Gates open at 9:15. Practice starts at 10:15. Patriots will host the Eagles in preseason action Saturday night in Foxborough at 7. The New England Revolution snapped a 3-game losing streak. They beat D.C. United last night 3-0 in the nation's capital. The Revolution will be back in action Sunday afternoon at 4:30 when they host New York City FC. And that's your update on sports and WATD.
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0: 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Rob Hackelow with the morning team. All right, it's time now to check in with John Galuzzo and the South Shore Rev War Minute. 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
6: Cato Howe was born into bondage, but he chose freedom and he fought for it. Enslaved in Massachusetts, he enlisted in the Continental Army, fighting at the Battle of Bunker Hill and in the campaigns that followed. He was discharged in 1783, having risked his life for a nation that had not yet promised him liberty. At the start of the war, black men, both free and enslaved, fought at Lexington, Concord, and Bunker Hill, and some were singled out for gallantry. However, in July 1775, the Continental Congress briefly barred new black enlistments and even tried to remove some who were already serving. By January 1776, the ban on reenlisting free black men was lifted, and in 1777, Washington authorized the enlistment of any free man, regardless of race. Howe was not alone. Three other black men from Plymouth, Kwamene Quash, Plato Turner, and Prince Goodwin, also served in the Revolution. They fought in the same armies, endured the same hardships, and returned to Plymouth with the same claim, that service should mean freedom and a place to call home. After the war, Plymouth granted them land at the edge of town, a small parcel where they could build, farm, and live as free men. There they founded a settlement called Parting Ways, a community of freed people on the Plymouth-Kingston line. It was not a grand estate, but it was theirs, a place where they could raise families, bury their dead, and mark their graves with the honor of veterans. Today you can still visit the Parting Ways Cemetery, where Cato Howe, Kwamene Quash, Plato Turner, and Prince Goodwin are buried. Their graves are marked with American flags, a reminder that these men helped secure the independence we celebrate, even as they fought for their own freedom within it. Cato Howe began in chains, fought in the great battles of the Revolution, and ended as a landowner and founder of a community. His life shows how Plymouth men helped build a nation, and they carved out a place for themselves within it. I'm John Galuzzo, and this has been your South Shore Rev War Minute on 95.9 WATD. For a podcast of this feature, go to 959WATD.com.
0: All right. Thank you so much. That is John Galuzzo, and he joins us every Thursday morning at this time on WATD. WATD text line is available if you want to connect to the show, and you can do that by texting us by sending your text message to 781-837-4900. 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We want to stuff that truck full of school supplies, and I will be down at the Walmart in Plymouth tomorrow.
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0: All right, and I can't wait to see you. Come on down tomorrow. We'll be there starting around 10 in the morning. So come on down to the Walmart in Plymouth. 659 WATD traffic and weather on the 9s. And the ride this morning along Route 3 looks good from Plymouth and Weymouth up into Braintree. The expressway is slow from around Adams Street up towards Andrews Square. 24 northbound, some pockets. Harrison Boulevard to 139. 128 north starting to fill in from 95 in Canton up to 109 in Dedham. And down the Cape, not bad at the Sagamore. Slow, though, up and over the Bourne Bridge. South Shore weather for today. Not a bad day for your Thursday. We will have sunshine, increasing clouds in the afternoon, 84 for the high. We're at 67 now at 7.
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10: ABC News, I'm Sherry Preston. Deadly mid-air crash between a police helicopter and a small airplane just outside Harrisburg, the capital of Pennsylvania.
11: This happened in Carlisle at an airport with no control tower. The law enforcement chopper was hovering near a runway when the small plane came in for a landing. The plane colliding with the chopper and breaking apart. The pilot died. Two troopers in the chopper were initially stuck in the wreckage, but are expected to be okay. Federal investigators are on the scene looking into the cause.
10: That's ABC's Faith Abube. The national debt hitting a staggering $40 trillion for the first time ever, a big portion of the spending on defense. North Korea launching 10 short-range ballistic missiles toward the sea a day after Pyongyang shrugged off a U.S. decision to scale back on military drills with South Korea. Russia pounding Ukraine overnight, the capital of Kyiv hit with scores of drones and missiles in an attack that lasted 4 hours. This is ABC News. Drug makers Merck and Moderna announcing a successful trial of a new mRNA vaccine to help guard melanoma survivors from repeat cases. Dr. Michael Fasto is at Memorial Sloan Kettering Cancer Center.
12: In this particular approach, each individual patient has their own construct made for themselves. So it's the ultimate personalized type of a strategy. And we believe that mRNA vaccines are particularly immunogenic as well, that create these favorable immune responses against cancer in this particular context. So we think that this is really going to be an important type of platform for not only our patients with melanoma, but ideally patients with other types of cancers as well.
10: Deadly helicopter crash in Kenya this week. All 7 people on board a wildlife safari tour, including 5 Americans, were killed. Another day of flooding in the Midwest. Those storms are now moving into the Northeast today. Also, cleanup continuing in Hawaii following major rain and flooding caused by Tropical Storm Lala. I'm Sherry Preston, ABC News.
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14: 67 degrees outside our South Shore studios at 7:02. Meteorologist meteorologist Rob Gilman is in the house today. He's calling for a high of 84 degrees. Should be pretty nice out there. Some showers on the way later on tonight. 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Good morning. I'm Christine James. Now here's what's happening. Psychologist Dr. Paul Zeiss.

0: Back on the stand yesterday in the murder trial of Lindsey Clancy, where defense attorney Kevin Reddington asked him about voices that Clancy claimed to have heard.
1: She wasn't just having everyday thoughts that we all have, reminding ourselves to do something, which we make note of, and then we move on. Intrusive thoughts are unrelenting. They don't stop. They're what we call ego-dystonic. You don't want them. They keep interfering with your ability to get through the day.
2: Did she have, at this point, intrusive thoughts continuing regarding voices that in her head that she heard constantly?
1: Yes.
2: What were these voices saying to her?
1: They were getting worse, and they were telling her to kill herself.
2: And as January continued, she was, to your knowledge, using her computer to look up drugs and interactions and side effects and things of that nature?
1: Yes.
2: If a person is in a psychosis, or as I think you said, premorbidly psychosis, are they able to do things like look up things on a computer?
1: Yes.
0: During cross-examination, Assistant District Attorney Shannon Buckingham asked about the official records.
3: Reviewed all the records to know that she did not endorse that she was hearing a voice to any of her providers between September and January 23rd of 2023.
1: So when someone...
3: Yes or no, sir?
1: That's a difficult question to say yes or no from, because sometimes if someone says something that's inaccurate, it's not an affirmatory or a negative response. That's misleading.
3: My question to you, though, was where in the records from September to January 23rd or 2022 did she tell any of the providers she saw that she heard a voice telling her to kill herself?
1: It's not in the records.
3: Okay.
0: Judge William Sullivan called for an early recess due to what were called something unforeseen, a recessed court until 9 a.m. this morning. 36-year-old Clancy charged with killing her three children in the family's Duxbury home back in 2023. Her attorney argues she should not be held criminally responsible because she was suffering from postpartum psychosis when she strangled them and then attempted to kill herself.
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0: 7:05 here on 95.9 News, now brought to you by Early Law Group. Injured? Call early before it's too late. 617-444-7777. The 39th annual Quincy August Moon Festival featured traditional Asian and modern performances on Sunday. Quincy Asian Resources Executive Director Philip Chong tells WATD News the event has many cultural meanings.
5: There's all different angles for this festival, for harvest celebration. There's a mythical love story. This is a day that a couple, that the only day they could see each other. And it's all in all is connection, gathering, is a circle representing the full moon that all bring together.
0: And there were various traditional foods offered at the festival.
5: We have close to 100 vendors here, and we have lots of food vendors for all different kinds of food, including Thai, Chinese, we have Korean, and then we have even French bakery. So of course, other food vendors as well.
0: Chong says that Quincy now has several supermarkets that serve its diverse cultures.
5: Kamen Foods being the first pioneering Asian supermarket opened in Quincy close to 20-plus years ago. And now I think Quincy has close to five big Asian groceries on top of like these super groceries, including Stop and Shops, Star, Trader Joe's is opening. So, amazing city. This city just attracts more and more people coming. Great people, very diverse background, but at the same time, keeping the tradition, value the tradition.
0: And Quincy Asian Resources has been serving the community in Quincy since 2001, they provide various services and programs.
5: We support the Asian and immigrants community. We have services including health and wellness, literacy, workforce, and then all social services. We do a lot of work in partnership with Quincy Public Schools, with also other non-profit organizations, including the YMCA, QCAP, and the AASA, Asian American Service Association.
0: August Moon Festival featured over 100 vendors, including local organizations and food trucks. Funeral arrangements have been set for Marshfield Fire Captain William Shields, who unexpectedly passed away over the weekend. Visiting hours will be held Friday from 4 to 7 p.m. at St. Christine's Church, Main Street, Marshfield. Funeral mass Saturday morning at 10, also at St. Christine's Church. Family asking that flowers be omitted and instead donations made at the Professional Firefighters of Massachusetts Charitable Foundation. Captain Shields appointed to the Marshfield Fire Department in 2006, where he rose through the ranks. He served as a department paramedic, training coordinator, and apparatus mechanic. Captain Shields leaves his life partner of 24 years, their daughter, and his three brothers.
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9: Now, WATD traffic and weather on the nines.
10: 709 and the ride on the expressway is still looking at slowdowns around Adams Street. And it's busy from there up towards Southampton Street. Just volume, no incidents. Drive time 24 to 25 minutes. And then Route 3 northbound looks good. Herring Pond Road in Plymouth up to Union Street, really no delays. Southbound bunching up at the approach to the Sagamore. 25 east, slow on the approach to the Bourne. The ride on 24 is busy around Harrison Boulevard up past 139. 93, a little busy southbound from Route 24 to Ponkapog. 128 is busy northbound from 95 in Canton up to 109 in Dedham. Traffic on the nines every morning. Traffic emergencies when they happen on WATD. Now the updated South Shore weather.
11: At the Blue Hill Observatory, 66 degrees, the dew point at 63, and the breeze light from the west, 9 miles an hour, with the barometer 29.95 inches and rising. We've had a very warm and very dry start to the month of August. Looks like we're going in the other direction, heading into the weekend, though a nice morning now, rather tranquil and comfortable. Sunshine. You notice some clouds will move in later today. The high 84. Light sea breeze can develop along the beaches for a while, keeping a little cooler. Into tonight, with a weak system approaching, a shower or two moving in. Low 64. And tomorrow, a lingering shower around. You can see some brightening with a lot of cloudiness. And the breeze will pick up at times from the northeast. The high in the mid-70s. Next system looks stronger, and that'll keep it blustery on Saturday here on the South Shore with a shower, some rain around near 70. Sunday, more humidity, a lingering shower, sunny breaks, the high 80. Next weather in just 10 minutes for WATD. I'm meteorologist Rob Gilman.
0: Right now looking at 68 degrees outside our South Shore Studio 7-Eleven. That's local news. I'm Christine James. We've got more for you. We've got more Rob Hackelow. What could be better? Right here on 95.9 WATD.
10: 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Thursday edition of the broadcast here on the radio, 95.9 FM. Good morning. The South Shore's morning news, also available on the Odyssey app. And we are fired up on YouTube. We're live. Welcome to YouTube land. 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Christine James is in our newsroom, and you can also see on YouTube as well. In addition to Christine, who's over there, I'm here. Look who's over there. It's our intern, Anthony, on his final
0: Anthony!
10: Day.
0: It's not even a Wednesday. Great to see you.
12: Good morning.
0: Good morning. We're going to miss you.
12: I'll miss you guys so much.
10: Can you believe it?
12: And
0: look,
12: so much fun.
10: Look at
0: he
10: how
0: just
10: Anthony,
0: got here.
10: He dressed up for his last day. He is Anthony.
12: Come on. I just threw a tie.
10: Yeah.
0: Look at that.
10: He has a tie. And also, he is wearing as well a pair of glasses. He was a little concerned because over the summer, you had to get certain checks, right? You were getting some of your appointments out of the way before you went to college.
12: I just finished yesterday, yeah.
10: Okay, so what are the things you had to do to be medically fit to go back to college?
12: I did teeth, hair.
10: Teeth? Hair?
12: Eyes. And then yesterday, doctors.
10: Doctors.
12: And then I have one more hair appointment. So never-ending appointments.
10: You know, because you want a nice, fresh cut.
12: You got to be ready for college, and I'm sure any college student is probably cramming.
0: He looks like a network anchor with the tie on.
10: Yeah, he's got the tie, and you can see him on WATD Radio on YouTube. He's
0: glasses for gravitas.
10: A good head of hair. He doesn't need to wear a hat when he's on YouTube like me. He also would now, over the, now you said too, because... you were concerned that the glasses weren't going to come in. They kept saying,
12: "Yeah,
10: Anthony, now they keep saying you need glasses to drive." And you were like, "I can drive fine."
12: They did say that, yeah. Well, when I went to get my eye test done, the doctor was like, "Have you been driving?"
10: Yeah.
12: And I said, "Yeah, for 4 years." And he's like, "You've been blind this whole time.
10: Have you been driving? Now. Yeah, I've been fine, doctor. Why? You can't drive. You can't see anything for the last 4 years.
12: I was like, I've been good.
10: He's been fine. He's got a spotless record, right?
0: Watch you in the parking lot.
10: Yeah.
12: What really got me to actually finally get my eyes tested is I was anchoring the news at school for our TV news station.
10: Yeah. And what was it that
12: I couldn't
10: you
12: read the teleprompter. So I was messing up the facts and stuff, and I was like, this is the time I need to get glasses.
10: Oh my gosh. So the teleprompter.
12: I can't mess that up, you know?
10: Yeah. You didn't want to be like Ron Burgundy or someone who didn't know what you were saying. So, yeah. So the teleprompter, that's what a TV anchor needs, that vision.
12: Yeah.
0: Stay classy, Marshfield.
10: Yeah.
12: Of course, yeah.
10: So great job. You got it all done. Anthony's eyes have now been enhanced, and they're better now with the glasses. No, it's great. Because I said before, you know, every year now, my doctor makes me go to the eye doctor now because of my high blood sugar. They want to make sure that I go.
12: Yep.
10: And they look and they say, you know, just to make sure that no blood vessels have burst inside my eyeballs. And luckily, they haven't yet. They look inside. They have all this technology. It's fun.
12: It's insane,
10: they go in there. And then the lady says, but the thing is, I don't need glasses yet. She says, as long as you keep passing your driver's test, I guess you'll be
0: sure.
10: fine.
0: Sure. I just use these are cheaters.
10: Yeah.
0: These are fakes.
10: So, but I know I'm lucky that I will eventually need to have the glasses
0: We look forward to hearing that story.
10: Yeah, that'll be a fun time. But in the meantime, I don't need it yet. But Anthony, he's ready and he's all ready. It's Anthony's eyes. All right. There we go. All right, good stuff. There we go. You ready? Anthony's eyes. He can't drive, but now he can.
12: Now I can.
10: All right. All right. Imagine that. Imagine if you've been driving for 4 years without the glasses, and then you got into a crash with the glasses. And then you could go back to your eye doctor.
12: I was worried because it's so much weirder to drive with them.
10: Because part of your, I imagine the body compensates. It probably, you know, tries to adapt. But
12: yeah. It's really weird.
10: Well, Anthony, great to have you here. It's his final day. He's done an amazing job, as you know, over the summer, and he's getting back. It's his junior year. He's going to Emerson. Anthony Ciano from the town of Rockland. Now, his internship is wrapping up. However, he is going to be spending a few days doing some work over at the Marshfield Fair.
12: That's right.
10: And this ties in because people want to know, how can I get more Marshfield Fair passes? Well, this is one of those times where you get to call in, and you're going to win a pair of tickets to the Marshfield Fair, right? So we're going to open up the phone lines, Anthony. Are you ready? You're excited, right?
12: I mean,
10: this is the 158th Marshfield Fair. It opens tomorrow. Tomorrow is the day. All right, so let us know. What's your favorite part about the fair? Did you say the food?
12: I like the food.
10: Food, okay.
12: I mean, I go there for the food.
10: Food, rides, demolition derby, animal. What is it for you? What's your favorite part about the Marshfield Fair? When you call in to win the passes, come on the radio. You can say goodbye to Anthony, and you can also tell us what your favorite fair what your favorite thing about the fair is. And you can also tell us if you wear glasses, but that's not necessary. 781-837-4900. Anthony, pick a number. We'll go higher than 7 this time because these are fair tickets, and I want to really jumble the phone lines to give people a chance because I know they're going to be jamming up. Right. Some of those callers will pop off, so try. Give us a number higher than 7 today. What do you like? Oh, and don't say 8. Go higher
12: okay,
10: than that.
12: Let's do 10 then.
10: Caller 10. All right, there you go.
12: I was going to say 8. So.
10: 781. Yeah. Give me a number higher than 7. 8.
12: All right.
10: No.
12: 7.5.
10: 8. Yes, 7.5. Yeah. Caller 10 then? All right, he's going for caller 10. 781-837-4900. Caller number 10 right now. You win 2 tickets to the Marshfield Fair. 781-837-4900. Caller 10 right now. Good luck. Keep calling 781-837-4900. 781-837-4900.
13: From ABC News, Wall Street Now. The big three stock averages broke a 3-day losing streak Wednesday with the Dow picking up 120 points to finish at 53,463. The S&P and NASDAQ composite each rose about 0.2%. Moderna shares more than doubled Wednesday after the drug company announced initial data for a personalized cancer vaccine meant to keep melanoma cells at bay. Medical experts say the drug may hold promise for treating other cancers. The Federal Trade Commission is taking public comment on surveillance pricing. That's when businesses use personal data to shift prices to what they believe a consumer can afford. The FTC acknowledges, though, that it may have no power to ban surveillance pricing. Buzzballs, the ready-to-drink cocktail brand, is tapping into consumer sense of nostalgia. It's forged a new partnership with the company behind Pop-Tarts. Frosted s'mores and frosted brown sugar cinnamon buzz balls are 15% alcohol. Jim Ryan, ABC News.
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10: 719 WATD's traffic and weather in the nines. Northbound expressway is slow. Adams Street to Southampton Street. Route 3 northbound, not bad. Southbound is slow at the Sagamore. 25 East slow at the Bourne. 24 some pockets. Harrison Boulevard to 139. 128 North is slow. 95 in Canton up to 109 in Dedham. Traffic on the nines every morning. Traffic emergencies when they happen on WATD. Now the updated South Shore weather. 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Here's Chief Meteorologist Rob Gilman.
11: What a nice morning. Rather tranquil here on the South Shore and very comfortable. Sunshine. We'll see some clouds move in later today. The high 84. Light sea breeze along the beaches. Tonight, with a weak system moving our way, coming up from the south and then offshore, rain or a couple of showers, especially as we go later in the evening, the low 64. Tomorrow could start damp with a lingering shower. And the breeze in from the ocean, a high in the mid-70s. Saturday, the next storm looks stronger. Clouds, a shower, some rain, windy, a high near 70. Sunday, a shower or two around, sunny breaks, and more humidity, the high near 80. Next weather in just 10 minutes. For WATD, I'm meteorologist Rob Gilman.
10: All right, and right now outside our studio in Marshfield, the temperature is 69 degrees at the weather station, WATD. All right, we're going to go to the phone lines now. And, Anthony, we have caller 10 on the ready to go on
12: we
10: the
12: sure
10: air,
12: do.
10: Right? So who is caller 10? What's her first name in town?
12: So a big congratulations to Allison from Hanson.
10: Allison from Hanson, you're on WATD. Good morning, Allison.
14: Good morning, Rob. I'm so excited.
10: Oh, yeah, you won the tickets. You're going to the Marshfield Fair. Do you like going to the fair anyways? What's your favorite thing about the fair, Allison?
14: I have two favorite things about the fair. I love the place that has all the crafts because I'm a huge crafter myself. I love all the quilts and all the handmade things, and I love the truck races. I know that sounds crazy, but that's like one of my favorite things to watch.
10: Oh, wow, that's amazing. And what do you, Allison, you said you love crafts. What do you do again yourself? What do you love making?
14: Oh, I love, I'm a big knitter. I love making sweaters and other things like that. I also quilt and do lots. I do every craft there is. I make rugs, you name it.
10: Wow. Wow. She does it all. It's amazing. She comes, Allison's got actually useful skills
12: very
10: in life as opposed
12: right?
10: to us. Yeah, absolutely. Well, Allison, congratulations. You are going to the Marshfield Fair. You've won the passes. And thank you for calling in on Anthony's last day. Didn't he
12: thank
10: do a good job
12: listening.
10: This summer?
14: Oh, my goodness. I love listening to Anthony. Communications was my major also when I was in college. So
12: that's awesome.
14: Good luck. And I hope you come back again.
10: Yeah.
14: Well,
10: we'd love to have him. He's always welcome. And Allison, thank you. We'll have those tickets for you, okay?
14: Thank you.
10: All right, there she goes. That's Allison from Hanson. Bye-bye. And thanks for listening to WATD. And keep listening. More chances to win through the day with Marshfield Fair tickets. The Marshfield Fair opens tomorrow, Anthony.
12: Yeah.
10: The 158th Marshfield Fair. It has arrived. Boy, so we'll have more chances. I think Audrey and Quinn will also have tickets as well on WATD.
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10: All right, 7:24, time now for WATD Sports, and then we'll check in with our digital pro, Kim Komando. Well, it was a loss for the Red Sox, so they are off today following their loss yesterday afternoon to the Arizona Diamondbacks, 7-6 at Fenway. And the Diamondbacks avoid getting swept by the Red Sox. The Red Sox tomorrow will begin a three-game weekend series against the San Francisco Giants. That's tomorrow at 7:10. Well, it was a loss for the Little Leaguers from Bridgewater. They lose to New Jersey 2-1. I think New Jersey got on the board first. Bridgewater came back in the fourth inning to tie the game on Anthony Sullivan's 255-foot home run. So good there for Bridgewater. But the game remained tied until the last inning when New Jersey's Mason Rincon cracked a solo homer for the win. But Bridgewater is not done. They will be back to play in the elimination bracket Saturday afternoon at 3. One more joint session for practice. The Patriots will take on the Philadelphia Eagles. That'll be Saturday night at 7 in the next preseason game. So there is one more joint practice session with the Patriots and Eagles in Foxborough. It is open to the public. Gates open at 9:15. Practice starts around 10:15. And the New England Revolution snapped a three-game losing streak. They beat D.C. United last night 3-0. And that is our update on sports on WATD. Coming up next, we'll have our digital pro, Kim Komando, here on the South Shore's Morning News on 95.9 WATD.
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17: 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Here's my take. The dating apps died because everybody lied. LinkedIn is the one place where people list their real job, real school, and real name. That's not romance. It's a background check with a

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2: 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I have an account there. And Bob Terravecchia, speaking of Coastal Heritage Bank, I know he's going to wanted to come in to say goodbye to Anthony on his final day. Yeah, Bob Terravecchia, he's the chair and CEO of a bank.
3: I know.
2: And
3: he
2: we
3: knows
2: got him.
3: Who I am. Isn't that
2: I know.
3: Crazy?
2: I mean, that's great. That's something. All right, 781-83. It's good to know a bank CEO. 781-837-4900 is our text line. And Amy from Plymouth, Anthony, it has been a pleasure listening to you this summer, and I wish you the best of luck on all your endeavors.
3: Thank you so much,
2: Amy. Amy from Plymouth, and of course, our great friend Richard from Jamaica Plain. And, I got to get back to Richard as well about, I think he's going to be coming back on the program to talk about, he had an amazing experience spending a day with a state rep and touring the state house. So, Richard, I'll read your full text in a little bit, and then also I'm going to set up having Richard back on the program, so we'll talk to Richard coming up. All right, 7:30 News is next with Christine James, and next half hour we will have Keiko Oral will be joining us. Keiko will be with us from C. Plymouth. We have our C. Plymouth report coming up after the 7:30 news. It's 7:29, traffic and weather in the nines. Northbound on the expressway, slow from Adams Street East Milton area up towards Andrews Square. The drive time into the city, Braintree to Boston, will take you about 25 minutes. Route 3, not bad. We love Route 3 northbound. You love it in the summer. It's fine. Plymouth to Weymouth, not an issue. Just some moderate volume in Braintree. Southbound was pretty good. Thank you to Jimmy V, our road reporter. He said he was cruising along, headed southbound. It's starting to just bunch up at the Sagamore. 25 east, a little slow at the Bourne. 24 north is slow, getting by 139. South Shore weather for today. Your Thursday, we will have sun giving way to increasing clouds. 84 tonight, mostly cloudy, and some rain is moving in. Low down to 64. 69 in Marshfield. Good morning, 7:30.
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5: 69 degrees outside our South Shore studios at 7:30. Meteorologist Rob Yeoman calling for a high today of 84 degrees. Going to be nice out there, but rain is on the way later on. 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Good morning. I'm Christine James. Now here's what's happening.
6: President Trump saying he's reducing the scheduled joint military exercises with South Korea and saying he's meeting with North Korean dictator Kim Jong-un later this year.
5: That's ABC. Now, before the Lindsey Clancy murder trial recessed early Wednesday due to something unforeseen, there was a voir dire of potential defense witness Dr. Emily Thorndike, who previously worked at McLean Hospital as a social worker and was asked by defense attorney Kevin Reddington about a social media post she made regarding the hospital.
7: Came out with a TikTok. Or
8: I did.
7: A reel, or whatever you call it.
8: Yeah, TikTok.
7: And would you agree with me that you were pretty angry when you did that?
8: Yeah, definitely emotional.
7: So tell the judge, why were you emotional when you did that TikTok?
8: Well, it's a lengthy TikTok. It's about 10 minutes. And I was emotional because I felt like what was discussed in court was not aligned with what my experience was. I noted several things. I'll try to summarize some of them. There was mention that there's individual therapy on the unit. There is not. There was mention of seeing a doctor every day. I felt like there was some misleading of that. You do see a doctor every day, but on the weekends and on a holiday, it's one doctor who's seeing all of the patients. The

0: Meetings can be as short as 1 minute. Many patients decline those meetings. And the doctor who's there on the weekend and holidays is seeing 23 patients. So I felt it was misleading to indicate that there's sort of a in-depth doctor session when it's very brief.
1: She was then questioned by Assistant District Attorney Shannon Buckingham on how familiar she is with current hospital policy.
2: And is it your testimony that McLean requires only that each social worker spends a particular period of time or a max amount of time with each patient to do that?
0: Yeah, I mean, I have 8 patients on my caseload, so I have to see 8 patients every day, and so you are limited with how much time you can spend with them because there's several other tasks I have to do. So you really can't spend a significant amount of time with your patients.
2: But that wasn't my question. My question was, does McLean tell you that you can only spend 5, 10, or 15 minutes with a patient?
0: Yes, it's directly told from the people above me. It's something that's communicated in a way where you could sort of get in trouble if you're not doing that. So yes, it comes directly from McLean.
2: And do you have any information, having left there in 2021, that the same people supervising the social workers were giving those same instructions?
0: I mean, no, I don't know that.
1: While saying he found Dr. Thorndike credible, Judge William Sullivan ruled against her being called as a witness. The 36-year-old Clancy is charged with killing her 3 children in the family's Duxbury home on January 24, 2023. Her attorney argues she should not be held criminally responsible because she was suffering from postpartum psychosis when she strangled them, then attempted to kill herself. We've got more news for you right after this.
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4: 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It's sort of a protection or hedge on a portion of the home's equity that continues to grow over time, even if the home value goes down after the reverse mortgage is in place.
3: Call 617-797-3277. 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
1: 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Well, joining me now live in studio, we have special guest Mike Zulis, one of 3 candidates running in the Norfolk, Plymouth, and Bristol State Senate seat in the Democratic primary. Thanks so much for joining us today.
5: Thank you, Christine. Great to be here.
1: Well, you know, it's turning out to be such a great election year with some really interesting races. Now, your district, in case people are not familiar with it, it spans 3 counties. You've got Milton, Braintree, Bridgewater, West Bridgewater, Easton, Randolph, and Stoughton. We know you because, of course, you're on the Board of Selectmen, and you were one of the voices that really brought up the whole issue about the MBTA Community Zoning Act, but now you're throwing your hat into the ring for that state Senate seat. Why run now?
5: Well, Christine, I'm no longer on the Select Board in Milton, but the reason I decided to run is that there's a real urgency in my view, because people can't afford things the way they used to be able to, and our towns are not getting the money from the state legislature to be able to fund things that they need, like schools and programs for seniors and programs for public safety. And so we're not getting the money from the legislature. Part of the reason is we have one of the least accountable, least transparent legislatures in the country. And we're never going to be able to get what we need from the legislature until we open it up, until they're subject to the open meeting law, until they're subject to the public records law, until we have the audit, which has been a big issue for the last 2 years. So the reason that I'm running is that I felt a real urgency to try to make some of those changes to improve the situation for our people and improve the situation for our towns.
1: Now, it's interesting because when you're talking, I can hear and see the passion in your voice, but you have background doing this because, as I remember, you served in the Attorney General's office in their public corruption unit. So you're used to finding problems and cleaning them out.
5: I did. I was a public corruption prosecutor under Scott Hoschbarger, and it was the most rewarding time of my career as a lawyer.

0: is broken. Right now in both of those areas, which are the prime areas for the legislature, the money doesn't go where the need is. And the answer from the legislators and from my incumbent opponent is, well, we'll work on it and we'll fix it years in the future. We can't wait. We can't wait 2 years, 3 years, 4 years down the line, because our towns are struggling and our residents are struggling. So we need to get in and do it now. And the reason I think I could do this is because if I defeat an incumbent in a primary, I'll go in with some leverage, and I'll be able to exact some change and enact some change and be able to have the legislature act, because they'll see their future, right? They'll see the fact that if they don't respond to the residents, both in education funding and funding for the towns, then they're going to see their future, and they're going to be concerned about that.
1: Now, when you're out campaigning on the street and talking with people, what are the issues that they tell you that they're most concerned about?
0: So it's affordability, the fact that they can't afford housing, they can't afford groceries, they can't afford electric mm-hmm. costs, right? And it's also the towns, right? The towns that they don't have, there are school funding issues. In every one of the seven towns, there are school funding issues. And there are funding issues for the towns and the other town services as well. And then on top of that, everyone talks about the audit, and everyone talks, and when I talk about transparency and accountability and say, look, we actually have one of the least transparent, least accountable mm-hmm. legislatures in the country, then they start talking about that, and they talk about the audit, and they talk about the fact that, and I tell them that they're not subject to the open meeting law, they're not subject to the public records law.
1: Mm-hmm.
0: And they're surprised and disturbed by that, and they want to see change. The message that we've been delivering throughout the campaign about getting more funding from the state and getting more transparency in the state legislature has been universally accepted and universally agreed to. Even my incumbent opponent agrees to it. The difference is, I say we need to make changes, and we need to make changes now, and that's not going to happen unless you get new representation.
1: And you support Diana DeSaglio's desire to have the legislature audited, because that just kind of went nowhere.
0: Absolutely. Look, 72% of the people approved the fact that the auditor should have the power and the right to the legislate to audit the legislature, and that should happen. It should be fully implemented. It should be unfettered, and we need to get on with things. Right, the legislature had tried to stall this and prevent it with lawyers and lawsuits. And it's just a big waste of time. There's nothing. I don't know what they're trying to hide. I don't think there's anything to hide. They should invite the auditor in to do the audit. Then there would be no constitutional issues if they invite the auditor in to do the audit. They should invite the auditor in to complete the audit the way the auditor sees fit. Because, you know, everyone knows when you're doing an audit, it's the auditor who gets to decide how the audit is to be conducted, not the person or the entity, in this case the state senate, state legislature, being audited. And so the state legislature has kind of turned that on its head and said, well, we'll decide how the audit's going to happen. And so, no, the audit needs to go forward. It needs to go forward exactly the way the voters asked for it. And then we need to move on with life, because there are other very important issues that we need to deal with, like affordability and like funding for our towns.
1: That's right. It's Mike Zolas we're speaking with. He's running in the Democratic primary for the Norfolk, Plymouth, and Bristol State Senate seat. If people don't know you, give us three takeaways about you and or your candidacy that you think people need to know about you, Mike Zolas.
0: I'm committed to change. I'm committed to more transparency and accountability in the legislature. I'm committed to getting, that's number one. Number two, I'm committed to getting more funding to our towns, both for our schools and for our town services. And number three, I'm committed to being a voice for working families, because that's not being heard on Beacon Hill. We have one of the widest gaps between wealthy people and the rest of, and everybody else in the country. That was the case 10 years ago, and it's worse now, and someone needs to get up there and talk more about working families and the people who are not at the top of the scale.
1: You know, we're going to pop this interview up online, too, so people can listen to this. Again, we've been speaking with Mike Zolas, Zulas. Your best website or Facebook page?
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1: Okay, we appreciate you joining us today. We'll be checking back with you on primary night. I'm Christine James, 95.9 WATD Traffic and Weather.
2: Now, WATD Traffic and Weather on the 9.
3: All right, and let's get to the ride here. The expressway northbound is heavy and slow from Furnace Brook York up towards Columbia Road. Route 3 is heavy before Route 18 up towards Union Street. Southbound slow at the Sagamore, 25 East slow at the Bourne, and then 24 North building volume around 139. And 128 northbound is slow 95 to 109. 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

0: 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Traffic on the nines every morning. Traffic emergencies when they happen on WATD. And now, let's get the details on the South Shore weather.
1: At the Blue Hill Observatory, 66 degrees. The dew point at 63. And the breeze light from the west, 9 miles an hour, with the barometer 29.95 inches and rising. We've had a very warm and very dry start to the month of August. Looks like we're going in the other direction heading into the weekend, though a nice morning now, rather tranquil and comfortable, sunshine. You notice some clouds will move in later today, the high 84. Light sea breeze can develop along the beaches for a while, keeping a little cooler. Into tonight, with a weak system approaching, a shower or two moving in, low 64. And tomorrow, a lingering shower around. You can see some brightening with a lot of cloudiness, and the breeze will pick up at times from the northeast, the high in the mid-70s. Next system looks stronger, and that'll keep it blustery on Saturday here on the South Shore with a shower, some rain around near 70. Sunday, more humidity, a lingering shower, sunny breaks, the high 80. Next weather in just 10 minutes for WATD. I'm meteorologist Rob Gilman.
2: Up to 70 degrees outside our South Shore studio, 745. That's local news. I'm Christine James, sending it back to Rob Hackle and Anthony on 95.9 WATD.
0: The South Shore's morning news rolls on. It's time now for the C. Plymouth segment. Keiko Oral is with us every week at this time. 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Keiko is the president and CEO. Keiko, good morning to you.
3: Good morning, Rob. The weekend is almost here. We got to get ready.
0: We do indeed. And so we want to go through as many events as we can in the time we have. So fill us in. What's coming up this weekend?
3: Well, we have more than just history. We have history's just the beginning. We have music, art, family activities, cars, shopping, opportunities to get out and about, and people need to make their plans. So listeners, I know they're driving, they're going to work, but the weekend's almost here. The first thing they need to do is go to Plymouth, to the Salvation Army, stop the bus, right?
0: Yes,
3: at the Walmart,
4: absolutely.
3: At Colony Place. You're going to be there.
0: I'll be there tomorrow.
3: They're collecting school supplies for Plymouth, Kingston, and Carver students, so that's a great, great thing to do. And you know, after that, they can head to the library. They have things that are happening, different talks. It's going to be a little, you know, iffy with the weather, so indoor activities.
0: I know.
3: And, you know, and plan to go out to dinner. We've got live music at 3D Sandbar. We've got Mayflower Beer Garden at Pine Hills. And Rain or Shine, Pilgrim's Progress, is presented by the Society of the Mayflower Descendants. That's a free reenactment in downtown Plymouth at 6 o'clock on Friday. And so that's a, you know, it's a good way to start the weekend, and that's, you know, rain or shine. And then you take in a show. You can go to see Ruthie Foster at the Spire Center.
0: Yeah.
3: Or Little Lies, which is a Fleetwood Mac tribute band.
0: Oh, that
3: at
0: sounds
3: the
0: 620
3: good. Winery at Cordage Park. So you know, you got some tough choices.
0: Boy, yeah, I know. So much going around in the Plymouth area. This is
4: crazy.
0: It's still time to pack it in because we know people like Anthony.
4: Still summer.
0: They got, yeah, but you're getting ready for college after. So this is like a big weekend for a lot of the kids, you know,
4: yeah,
0: at least around here, right, before you guys go
4: away.
0: It's
4: a lot of people's last weekend.
0: I know, it could be. I mean, not for everybody, but right, Keiko, make sure there's some really great things happening this weekend and you want to take advantage of them.
3: Exactly. And it's not just Friday. We've only gotten to Friday. Saturday, we have things happening in Duxbury, in Middleborough, in Plymouth. And it's for the people who are, like, crafty. So we've got, in Duxbury, we've got woodblock printmaking, a workshop at the Art Complex Museum, the Plymouth Center for the Arts. There's all kinds of workshops, and, you know, starting at 8:30 in the morning. And then in Middleborough, we have the Pierce Homestead is having a celebration of America's 250th. Now, believe it or not, we are still celebrating the 250th. this entire year we are celebrating the 250th. And, you know, people think of July 4th and it's over. No, we are just celebrating and commemorating America's 250th anniversary. So that's in Millbrook at the Pierce Homestead.
0: Right.
3: So that is Saturday.
0: All right.
3: Saturday afternoon.
0: Yeah, go ahead.
3: They should go to dinner. And then Sunday, Rebels and Rod.
4: There we go.
5: There you go.
0: One more time for you, Anthony. Boy, good stuff.
4: It's a great show. And what about the rideshare app, right?
3: Oh, yes. Yes, yes, yes, definitely. We need to, if you are in downtown Plymouth, take advantage of Ride Circuit.
4: Ride Circuit gives free rides around downtown.
3: Sponsored by Park Plymouth. 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
6: Definitely.
3: 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I think, say, make it a weekend, you know, come in and stay an extra day.
0: Why not? 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And, of course, download the app and find out what's going on right here in Plymouth County. And Keiko Oral joins us every Thursday morning because summer's not over. She's going to be joining
3: us.
0: SeePlymouth.com. Keiko is the president and CEO of See Plymouth, the official tourism site for the town and county of Plymouth. This is Anthony's last day with you, but of course, Keiko, I'll be with you next Thursday.
4: It's been great.
3: It's been great, Anthony. All the best to you.
4: Thank you so much.
0: Thank you. And thank you, Keiko. We'll talk next Thursday.
3: All right. Have a great weekend.
0: You too. Traffic and weather. Let's get right out to the roadways. And we're looking at the expressway northbound, heavy and slow from Adams Street up towards Southampton Street. Route 3 has got some slowdowns here. It looks like it's a little busier today. We're seeing a slowdown starting between Derby and Route 18 as you make your way up into Braintree. A little bit of an earlier slowdown there, or I should say before Route 18. We don't usually see that as much in the summer. Southbound slow at the Sagamore, 25 East slow at the Bourne, 24 a pocket, 140 to 44 again at Harrison Boulevard, and 44 should be, we're got a little bit of a slow down eastbound right now from Oliver Mill Park to the lights at 105. Westbound a little slow, just approaching the Middleborough Rotary. Traffic on the nines every morning. Traffic emergencies when they happen on WATD. Now the updated South Shore weather and Chief Meteorologist Rob Gilman.
1: What a nice morning. Rather tranquil here on the South Shore and very comfortable. Sunshine. We'll see some clouds move in later today. The high 84. Light sea breeze along the beaches. Tonight, with a weak system moving our way, coming up from the south and then offshore, rain or a couple of showers, especially as we go later in the evening, the low 64. Tomorrow could start damp with a lingering shower. And the breeze in from the ocean, a high in the mid-70s. Saturday, the next storm looks stronger. Clouds, a shower, some rain, windy. A high near 70. Sunday, a shower to around, sunny breaks, and more humidity. The high near 80. Next weather in just 10 minutes. For WATD, I'm meteorologist Rob Gilman.
0: All right, thanks, Rob. And right now, outside our studio, 71 degrees in Marshfield at the weather station, WATD. Sports next.
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0: WATD Sports at 7:52, and the Red Sox are off today after losing yesterday. Went 10 innings in, the Sox were not able to sweep the Arizona Diamondbacks. Diamondbacks win 7-6 at Fenway in a game that did see Nick Sogard had a solo shot for his first major league homer. Jaron Duran also hit a solo drive for the Red Sox. Mickey Gasper homered for the third straight game, but the Red Sox come up short 7-6. Tomorrow, they will begin a three-game weekend series against the San Francisco Giants at Fenway.

0: That's tomorrow night at 7:10. All right. Well, the Little Leaguers of Bridgewater came up short in the opening round.
1: They're not done yet, though.
0: But, boy, you know, what a evenly matched game it sounds like. Yeah, they were... they got off to a rough start. They did lose to New Jersey 2-1. Now, New Jersey got on the board first, and so I think it was 1-0, right? But Bridgewater came back in the fourth inning to tie the game. Anthony Sullivan. This is the Anthony of the Bridgewater Little Leaguers. And he had a 255-foot home run.
1: Crazy, right?
0: Yeah.
1: That Bridgewater team is very talented.
0: They were able to tie it up. Here's the audio, I think, courtesy of ESPN. Let's listen.
2: Hits it pretty well center field. This one's got carry. That's gone! Anthony Sullivan straightaway center over everything on the hill.
3: It touched the plate. That ball was way gone. Over the trees. Mm.
2: 255 feet it traveled, and the ballpark is 225 feet.
1: Crazy.
2: That was a monster mash.
0: Monster mash. All right, there you go. The game remained tied until the last inning in New Jersey's. Mason Rincon cracked a solo homer for the win. So, but as you said, Bridgewater isn't done. They'll play in the elimination bracket Saturday afternoon at 3, so that'll be good. One more joint practice session, Patriots and Eagles, and you can go. That's over at Foxborough today. The gates will open at 9:15. Practice starts at 10:15. Patriots hosting the Eagles in the next preseason game Saturday night at 7. And the New England Revolution snapped a three-game losing skid. They beat D.C. United last night in the nation's capital 3-0. And that is our update on sports on WATD.
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0: Oh, boy, yeah, it's still so cool. Congratulations, Christine James and the rest of the WATD newsroom. Not a regional. We made it through the regionals. It's a national.
1: I don't know. The Edward Morrow Award is the biggest award in journalism you could get. So.
0: Yeah, yeah, that's the one you want. A national Edward R. Murrow
1: Award.
0: Founder
1: of broadcast.
0: Yeah, that's right. Broadcast journalism. He's the guy. He did it all. Oh, there's that Jack Pelrine out there. And thanks from Coastal Heritage Bank. Bob Taravecki as well. Yeah, they're going to be up after the 8 o'clock news on WATD. And, of course, coming from the Coastal Heritage, they're probably here to inspect the Coastal Heritage Bank studios, make sure it's up to their standards. Right, Anthony?
1: To.
0: Coastal Heritage Bank, growing together. Let's see, 781-837-4900 is the text line if you want to get in. Anthony's final day, you want to give him a little wish for going back to college, maybe some kind of wisdom or a little nugget. Richard from Jamaica Plain. Good morning, Rob. Good morning, Anthony. Thank you for a wonderful, great job, Anthony, during the summer. It was a pleasure meeting you on July 9th. I wish for you a good year, and as far as your career goes, I wish you blue skies and green lights.
1: Thank you so much, Richard. It was a pleasure meeting you.
0: Congratulations. And he said it was fun interviewing you.
1: Remember, that was so fun.
0: Yeah, that was
1: good. I love that.
0: Yeah, that was great. Thank you, Richard, from Jamaica Plain. All right, 7:59. Traffic and weather on the 9s, Route 3 on the northbound side, busy around Route 18 and Union Street. Southbound is slow at the Sagamore, 25 east is slow at the Bourne. The expressway is heavy, Furnace Brook up towards Columbia Road, 24 a little busy near 140 and 139. But again, does look a little busier there at both Cape Bridges. South Shore weather for today, sunshine, a few wispy clouds for the morning, and then increasing clouds as we go through the afternoon, the high 84 tonight, mostly cloudy, a risk of a shower, low 64. 71 in Marshfield, ABC News next, and then Christine James at 802.
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8: ABC News, I'm Sherry Preston. Cleanup going on across the Midwest following another round of severe thunderstorms. Some people living in northern Indiana say they have not had power for a week. The storms today moving into the northeast. A police chopper, small plane collision in midair at an airport just outside Harrisburg, Pennsylvania. The pilot of the plane was killed. The state troopers on board the helicopter survived, says Pennsylvania Governor Josh Shapiro.
9: I'm pleased and relieved to be able to share with you that after an aviation accident this evening in Carlisle, two of those heroes, two Pennsylvania state troopers, Corporal Bryce Corman and Trooper Jason Mills, while injured, are going to be okay.
8: Walmart has posted another strong performance in the second quarter, but that was overshadowed by a more cautious outlook for the rest of the year. Walmart shares sliding almost 6% before the opening bell. This is ABC News. Federal prosecutors say online extremist networks are posing a growing threat to vulnerable young people, especially young girls, by using threats to blackmail them. The latest case resulting in a long federal sentence, says ABC's Dave Packer.
10: A Tennessee man has been sentenced to 77 years in federal prison for targeting young girls as part of the extremist online network known as 764. Prosecutors say 27-year-old Kyle Spitz claimed to have groomed more than 2,600 victims using threats and blackmail to force vulnerable teenagers into sexual abuse and self-harm. The FBI calls 764 part of an emerging national security threat known as nihilistic violent extremism. Dave Packer, ABC News.
8: Chinese property developer Hui Kaiyan, founder of the real estate group Evergrande, has been sentenced to life in prison. His company's fined more than $2 billion after Chinese authorities cracked down on excessive real estate borrowing. I'm Sherry Preston, ABC News.
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12: 71 degrees outside our South Shore studios at 802. Meteorologist Rob Gilman's calling for a high today of 84. Going to be nice out there. Rain later on towards evening. 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Good morning. I'm Christine James. Now here's what's happening. Psychologist Dr. Paul Zeisel back on the stand yesterday in the murder trial of Lindsey Clancy, where defense attorney Kevin Reddington asked him about voices that Clancy claimed to have heard.
13: She wasn't just having everyday thoughts that we all have, reminding ourselves to do something, which we make note of, and then we move on. Intrusive thoughts are unrelenting. They don't stop. They're what we call ego dystonic. You don't want them. They keep interfering with your ability to get through the day.
14: Did she have, at this point, intrusive thoughts continuing regarding voices that in her head that she heard constantly?
13: Yes.
14: What were these voices saying to her?
13: They were getting worse, and they were telling her to kill herself.
14: And as January continued,

0: She was, to your knowledge, using her computer to look up drugs and interactions and side effects and things of that nature?
1: Yes.
0: If a person is in a psychosis or, as I think you said, premorbidly psychosis, are they able to do things like look up things on a computer?
1: Yes.
2: Now, during cross-examination, Assistant District Attorney Shannon Buckingham asked about official records.
3: Reviewed all the records to know that she did not endorse that she was hearing a voice to any of her providers between September and January 23rd of 2023.
4: So when someone...
3: Yes or no, sir?
4: That's a difficult question to say yes or no from, because sometimes if someone says something that's inaccurate, it's not an affirmatory or a negative response. That's misleading.
3: My question to you, though, was where in the records from September to January 23rd or 2022 did she tell any of the providers she saw that she heard a voice telling her to kill herself?
4: It's not in the records.
3: Okay.
2: Judge William Sullivan called for an early recess due to what were called something unforeseen and recessed court until 9 a.m. this morning. A 36-year-old Clancy charged with killing her three children in the family's Duxbury home in January of 2023, but her attorney argues she should not be held criminally responsible because she was suffering from postpartum psychosis when she strangled them, then attempted to kill herself.
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2: 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Well, Mike Minogue is running to be the next governor of Massachusetts. He's running in the Republican primary on September 1st against Brian Shortsleeve. The winner of the primary will face incumbent Democrat Maura Healey in November in the general election.
6: In energy, not tax people and subsidize innovation that doesn't return value to taxpayers. That means we need to bring in natural gas pipelines. We can augment what we have with wind and solar, but after two decades and billions of tax dollars, we only get 6% or less of our energy from renewable energy. And people don't know, we get 20% of our energy from that nuclear energy facility in New Hampshire at Seabrook.
2: And he's calling his platform a blueprint to AAOK. It includes accountability, affordability, opportunity, and keeping communities safe.
6: On opportunity, I'd be the first and only governor in the history of Massachusetts that's been a public company CEO that's put manufacturing in the Commonwealth. And as a person who built a business and grew thousands of jobs, I know how to do it. In fact, I created more jobs personally than Maura Healey has in nearly 4 years as governor.
2: For more information, go to Minogue4MA.com. 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
11: Now, WATD traffic and weather on the nines.
12: And good morning. The time now is 8:09, and the ride on the expressway is still the heaviest we're seeing right now out there. Overall, not too bad in most spots, but the expressway is slow starting around Furnace Brook now up towards Southampton Street. The drive time is up to 26 minutes from Braintree to Boston. It's slow getting past the gas tank as you make your way into the city. No issues in terms of any crashes or breakdowns, just volume. Route 3, some slowdowns getting by the ramps at Route 18 and Union Street. Otherwise, you're fine. Plymouth up to Weymouth, no issues. Southbound, slow on the approach to the Sagamore, a little busy over the Bourne Bridge. Route 44, some traffic light delays at Oliver Mill Park, 105 in Middleborough. And then it's slow about a mile 44 west approaching the Middleborough Rotary. Traffic on the nines every morning. Traffic emergencies when they happen on WATD. Now, the updated South Shore weather.
13: What a nice morning. Rather tranquil here on the South Shore. Very comfortable. Sunshine. We'll see some clouds move in later today. The high 84. Light sea breeze along the beaches. Tonight, with a weak system moving our way, coming up from the south and then offshore, rain or a couple of showers, especially as we go later in the evening, the low 64. Tomorrow could start damp with a lingering shower and the breeze in from the ocean, the high in the mid-70s. Saturday, the next storm looks stronger. Clouds, a shower, some rain, windy, the high near 70. Sunday, a shower or two around, sunny breaks and more humidity, the high near 80. Next weather in just 10 minutes. For WATD, I'm meteorologist Rob Gilman.
2: Right now it's up to 72 degrees outside our South Shore studios, 8:11. That's local news. I'm Christine James, sending it back to Rob Hakala and our very favorite banker, Bob Taravecchia, from Coastal Heritage Bank, right here on 95.9 WATD.
12: 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Bob, good morning.
14: Hey, good morning, everybody. I got my colleague Jack Pellrine here with me.
12: Yeah, there is Jack. You can see him slightly in
14: Come
12: the
14: on,
12: back
14: Jack.
12: There.
14: Come on, Jack. Don't be bashful. Say hi, Jack.
12: There he is.
14: There
12: he
14: is.
12: All right.
14: There he is.
12: As well,
14: the man behind the scenes.
12: Yeah,
14: I
12: know.
14: He makes it all happen.
12: I normally would send
14: that.
12: Him the email of the segment every week, but Anthony's been doing that for
14: Thank
12: his
14: you,
12: summer
14: Anthony.
12: Internship.
14: Well, we love our partnership. Jack and I were talking about this yesterday. We love our partnership with WATD. Rob, I think we've been rolling this segment for, I think it's like since 2010, 2011.
12: Oh, wow. Yeah, it's been a long time.
14: It's been a long
12: time.
14: Maybe around, right around that era. It's been a long time.
12: Do you remember, Christine, that Bob took over a vacant spot again that was vacated by, does anyone remember the answer?
14: I don't want to ruin it.
12: Does anybody want to say what the answer was? Bob, you still know Jack? Do you know Jack? Okay.
14: I know.
12: Okay. Again, there was a segment available Thursdays at 8:10. And Bob took it when it became available. Does anyone remember what it used to be?
14: Other than Bob.
2: Was that your exercise hour with Rob Hakala?
12: No. Good guess, though. Good guess. No. Bob, you want to say the answer?
14: Mr. Saffler.
2: Oh, that's right.
14: The Sapler's
2: I remember that. That was such a cool place.
14: Iconic. That was big, big shoes to fill.
12: He had to take over from the Sewing Minute, and so Bob came in and took over and was able to provide all the wisdom as he has over the years.
14: We try.
12: All the way from the various different branches.
14: This was, oh boy, what was it, 2011, 2012-ish?
12: Yeah, I guess in the last few years of Weymouth Bank.
15: I was young. Wow, okay.
14: You were young, the Weymouth Bank days.
12: Yeah, we came back and then moved along, and here we are, Coastal Heritage now, and we're growing together.
14: Here we are, growing together. Real quick before I forget, because I'm going to forget. Christine and I were talking. Christine, a big fan of this station is a woman by the name of Ann Duffy.
2: And I know that name.
14: And please, Ann is the sister of?
2: Kevin McNicholas.
14: Yes.
2: Who is our wonderful, longtime, awesome State House reporter. Mm-hmm. You still have his picture up, as I showed you in the bulletin board here in the newsroom. He passed away in 2010. He was the best State House reporter in Boston. He knew all the Pauls. He knew all the judges. He knew all the consultants. And when he passed away, I remember what a great write-up they did in the Boston Herald. It was, they had a picture of him looking disgruntled, which he was really looking more contemplative because he was the guy that you would see sitting on the State House floor with the headphones on, recording things.
15: Awesome.
2: It's like, I'm making myself comfortable here.
12: Yeah.
2: But he reported right down the line, whether it was good or bad or neutral. He did that. And when the Herald wrote up the write-up, I loved it. They said in a group of all these State House reporters of preening peacocks, they were talking about, of course, the TV reporters. He's the grizzled old buzzard who knows all the facts. And I'll never forget that, because that was Kevin, and he prided himself on knowing all those things, and he did it in a fair way, and I miss working with him every single day.
14: A true professional. Ann wanted me to be remembered to you, and there's a letter that you had written, a very sincere one, Kevin's passing, that is still up on the bulletin board.
2: Yes, I have to say that. I have that card up there. The writing is faded.
14: Yep.
2: Very few people. And I'm very old school, and I love it when people take the time and make the effort to send me a handwritten note about things.
14: Yeah.
2: Mm-hmm. Ann Duffy wrote me such a lovely, personal, wonderful note about her brother Kevin and our relationship at the station and what it meant to her and the family, that I just kept it and I put it up there because it's a nice reminder of the goodness that was Kevin and his family. So
14: outstanding. Thank you very much.
2: You're welcome. You would have liked getting him, a little Anthony. Choked up.
14: No,
2: I miss
15: like
2: him.
15: A great journalist.
12: You would definitely have liked him, and it was great to see him in action. Really, that was the best.
2: Oh yeah,
12: it was great.
14: Throwback.
2: Take no prisoners.
12: No, I
2: love it.
14: Right?
12: So I mean,
14: hard-hitting reporter. Real quick. So we're going to do a little schoolwork real quick, and then we're going to turn it over to Anthony. But why are long-term rates rising? So there's been a precipitous increase in the longer-term end of the yield curve. What do I mean by that? 10, 20, 30-year bonds that the federal government issues. Couple reasons. Jack and I were talking about this with our team at our meeting earlier this week. First of all, consumer spending is really strong. The employment rate relatively resilient. Unemployment hasn't really ticked up. It's in the fours. But really strong economic growth. But one of the things that we're looking at here is inflation has, although inflation has moderated, it's still out there. You know, it's still higher than where we want it to be. But one of the big takeaways is the U.S. national debt has just surpassed $40 trillion. And one of the things that we find ourselves doing is we're competing with the federal government now for money. So I think it's just a longer term. And Rob, we've talked about this. I went back. I've been doing this so long. I went back to some notes I had taken.
12: Oh, boy.
14: And I had done a segment with you and Lisa.
12: Oh my
14: back
12: God.
14: Around 2013, and I was complaining about the national debt hitting $13 trillion.
12: And we would like it to be back there?
14: Well, I thought catastrophe was happening then.
12: I know!
14: Here we are. It's three times the size. But it's just something to really keep an eye on. You know, I think I'm not saying the sky's falling, but I think that when your national debt is 100% of your GDP, that's could be a challenge, and I think
12: I still don't understand what is the end game here for all of us.
14: Well, I think it's making tough decisions, and I think, you know, unfortunately, that the political environment is such that it's so fractured that you can't say anything to the other party without being called a name. How can you sit down in a room and really work together to have common ground in priorities that everybody
12: difficult.
14: Can be. It's
12: yeah.
14: it's I too, mean, let's, it's just way too personal.
12: In politics, you want to give everything to everybody. I understand it. I mean, not that it's the same exact thing, but look, any time a politician tries to put in a measure that they know will be good for the country. I mean, look over in Europe, right?
14: They're
12: ready
14: right.
12: to start burning the place down.
14: That's right.
12: Because you can't. Once, I mean, this is the thing. I feel like once you give things, it's hard to take them back. So I always feel that if they had the foresight, they wouldn't have given so much away in the first place. This is my opinion.
14: No, it's so true. Yeah. You know, there are Ronald Reagan and Tip O'Neill sat down, put their differences aside, and really worked together. And they couldn't have been more different.
12: Mm-hmm.
14: One was a country club Republican. One was an old-time Democrat from Boston, from Cambridge. And they put their differences aside. Tip O'Neill, Speaker of the House, and they worked out a deal. We need to do that, but I don't want to waste our time. We have a little bag.
12: Oh, yes.
14: Anthony,
12: yeah.
14: You've been
12: Anthony,
14: such a pleasure to work with.
12: Still be there next
14: Jack,
12: time.
14: Jack Pellrine has put together this. And, okay. and just pop in there, just real quick, Anthony. Look at your gift. We got all these gifts here for.
12: Right. You can see this on YouTube.
14: Can
12: here.
14: We see it on YouTube, Anthony?
12: Yeah,
14: just wait.
12: Bring that over on
14: Jack,
12: YouTube.
14: Jack, it's kind of like a shower.
12: Well,
14: look at this.
12: In a way.
15: So nice.
12: I was going to say.
14: What do you got there? Put that.
12: Okay, Anthony, what do we got here first?
15: So. We have an 11-piece household tool set.
14: Is that
15: super nice?
14: You need that.
15: Ooh,
14: you'll be the most popular guy. Somebody's going to say, "Hey, do you have a screwdriver?" And Anthony's going to say,
15: absolutely.
14: "Yeah, I got one. It's right under my bed."
15: I need to bring this to school.
14: You are going to bring that to school.
12: Exactly.
14: 100%.
12: Yeah.
14: Keep
12: Thank
14: digging
12: so
14: in there. Keep digging in there, kid.
12: I mean, he's going to be someone that can fix something in the dorm.
16: Okay. Right. Yes, it's like a Jack and Jill shower. You're right.
14: Little speaker, right?
15: Waterproof speaker.
12: Waterproof speaker.
15: For the shower. Right?
14: Great for the shower.
15: Absolutely.
14: Right?
15: I'll have to share that with my sweet mates.
14: The sweet mates will be, you'll be very, very, they'll be so happy
15: Listen
14: about that.
15: Music.
14: Absolutely.
12: All right, this is good. So,
14: what else we got?
12: Did you hold that up, Anthony?
14: Yeah, he did.
12: Okay, all right. I want to make sure we get everybody here watching on YouTube here.
14: This is Jack. Okay. Anthony, this.
12: Hold on.
15: Of course.
12: Yep. What do we got here?
15: Some Red Bull.
12: Oh, they came through.
14: I feel guilty. I bring coffees every week, and I'm saying,
15: you know
14: Anthony,
15: me.
14: You sure you don't want anything?
15: You know me. I'm always drinking an energy drink.
14: Yes.
15: So thank you so much.
14: Yeah, you're welcome.
12: Oh, the Red Bull. All right. He loves those energy drinks. Oh, look
15: Coastal
12: at that.
15: Heritage Bank, of course.
14: Come
12: right.
14: on. Even college.
12: Frisbee.
14: Come
15: Super
14: on.
15: Fun for the Boston Common.
14: There you go,
12: right?
14: And you'll be representing us.
15: Of course.
12: I want to see that. I want to see a picture of that on the Boston Common at Emerson.
15: More merch.
14: Look at the merch. See, he's wearing the hat, Rob. See that? Anthony. Look at you. You're rolling.
12: Oh, wow.
15: So much.
12: It's amazing. And that's
15: coaster,
12: not all.
15: Too.
14: A koozie for his...
12: A koozie.
14: I don't know of his age. I'm not going to card him.
12: No, but he can
15: sunglasses.
12: Put his Red Bull in there.
14: Sunglasses.
15: Yes,
14: look at him. He's styling.
12: Wait,
15: 21
12: Anthony.
15: Next week.
14: 21 next week. Oh, boy, even better.
15: Look at that.
14: He's got a pencil.
15: I love that.
12: You see that, Christine?
15: Awesome. For when it gets stressful
16: what
15: at school.
16: What a prize pack.
12: I know. It's an amazing prize pack.
16: Is there a used supply of turtle wax in there?
15: Balls.
12: What's that?
15: Awesome.
14: Do you
15: golf
14: play golf? You will now.
15: Yeah, I got to learn. I played golf.
14: Well, there you go. You can lose
15: I
14: your first golf ball.
15: It, right?
14: That's
15: but
14: none of us are good at
15: right.
14: it.
15: Right.
12: No.
14: Maybe
12: no,
14: Goldie,
12: no.
14: but not me.
12: Yeah, I mean, who
14: Goldie.
12: Can be?
14: Goldie's good at golf.
12: Yeah.
15: Wow, okay. Lots of Coastal Heritage stuff.
14: Yeah, of course, of course.
15: Yeah, I love it.
12: Makes sense.
14: Shameless of us, you know?
12: I love the bank there.
15: I'm
12: going to
15: decorate my
12: home
15: with
12: this. Okay.
14: Look at him.
12: Oh, amazing.
14: Does it ever end? What is that?
12: A little light
14: keychain with a light.
12: All right. Yeah, and you make sure
15: Bottle opener. I love that. That's super cool.
14: Yes.
15: Yeah. So thank you so much.
14: And one last thing. Read that to Rob. That's for you.
15: The Weymouth Bank.
14: I found a Weymouth Bank pen.
15: That's awesome.
14: That's an heirloom. That is
12: helping hand.
15: That's a museum,
14: right? Dude, that's a museum. I took that out of museum.
12: Oh, my God.
14: Wow. Anthony, what? Well,
12: that is a collector.
14: Thank you so much, brother.
12: That is something you're not going to be able to, you know.
15: It's been a pleasure.
14: It has been fun, Anthony.
12: Oh, man, that is amazing. You know.
14: Oh, there it is.
12: Oh, no. Did you ever hear the old jingle?
15: No.
12: Okay, no, he's saying no. No, that must make him very angry.
14: The Weymouth Bank singers.
12: Yeah, Jack says, yeah. Coastal Heritage.
14: Coastal Heritage, baby.
15: I love the name.
12: Okay. All right. Well, there we go. Amazing stuff.
15: Thank you so much.
12: That was
14: just a great
12: segment.
14: Yes.
12: And Bob Terevecchia and Jack Pellrine. Thank you so much.
14: Thank you, folks.
12: Thank you.
14: Best of luck, Anthony.
15: Thank you so much.
12: Yeah. And he is all ready to go now, right, Christine?
16: All prepared.
12: Oh, my gosh. Ready to go to college.
15: The dorm is stocked.
12: Yeah. This is the best stuff. All right.
15: Thank you so much.
12: Yeah. That's great. All right, it is a traffic and weather update on WATD, and as we take a look at the ride this morning, Route 3, we had some slowdowns, mainly up around Route 18 in Union. The expressway is heavy from East Milton up towards Columbia Road. Down the Cape, seeing some slowdowns at the Sagamore and Bourne. Let's get the details now on the South Shore weather forecast. And Chief Meteorologist Rob Gilman, South Shore's most accurate and dependable weather. 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
1: What a nice morning. Rather tranquil here on the South Shore and very comfortable. Sunshine. We'll see some clouds move in later today. The high 84. Light sea breeze along the beaches. Tonight, with a weak system moving our way, coming up from the south and then offshore, rain or a couple of showers, especially as we go later in the evening, the low 64. Tomorrow could start damp with a lingering shower and the breeze in from the ocean, the high in the mid-70s. Saturday, the next storm looks stronger. Clouds, a shower, some rain, windy, the high near 70. Sunday, a shower or two around, sunny breaks, and more humidity, the high near 80. Next weather in just 10 minutes. For WATD, I'm meteorologist Rob Gilman.
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0: 8:25, time now for WATD Sports. Good morning. I'm Rob Hakala. All right, Red Sox are off today following their loss yesterday afternoon. They lose to the Arizona Diamondbacks in 10 innings as the Diamondbacks avoid being swept. And so, again, it was the Red Sox 6, Diamondbacks 7. So they get the win in 10 innings. The Red Sox off today. They'll begin a three-game weekend series against the San Francisco Giants at Fenway tomorrow night at 7:10. Philadelphia Eagles and Patriots, another joint practice session today, and that will be at 9:15. Practice starts at 10:15, so I think this is the final it's the final joint practice session and the final practice session, I think, of the summer for the public to attend. The Patriots will host the Eagles in the next preseason game Saturday night at 7. The New England Revolution snapped a three-game losing streak. They beat D.C. United 3-0 last night. And was a loss for the Little Leaguers, Bridgewater, in that opening game. They lose to New Jersey 2-1 as New Jersey gets a walk-off homer. And so Bridgewater is not done. They'll play in the elimination bracket Saturday afternoon at 3 in the Little League World Series out in Pennsylvania. That's your update on sports.
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1: 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You bend it, they mend it, Anthony. All right, let's see here. Boy, wow. Let's see, a couple of texts here on Anthony's final day, wrapping up here. Let's see what we got here. We got, Liv checking in, our friend from the 312.
2: Of course, yeah.
1: I think she also was up on the YouTube feed earlier as well. Thank you for watching WATD Radio on YouTube. Good morning. She said, I guess we were looking good up on the YouTube feed, so awesome. That's good. Much appreciated.
2: Thanks
1: there,
2: for
1: Liv.
2: Listening, Liv.
1: Thank you, Liv. Eric DiMartino checking in. Good morning, WATD, says Eric. And let's see what Liv says. Today is bittersweet. Obviously, had to text in for Anthony's last day. Crying emoji. Rob, it's been great getting to know you this summer. I've heard nothing but good things. Thank you for being so great to Anthony and making his internship such a good experience. Anthony, my favorite intern, is finally done. Congratulations to him.
2: Thank you
1: making
2: so
1: it
2: much.
1: Through the summer. Wow, that's a great text. I'm awesome. Getting emotional, too. I've been tuning in all summer because of him. So WATD has genuinely become part of my morning routine. LOL. Oh. I'm generally going to miss hearing you guys in the mornings. Stay happy and healthy.
2: We'll be listening from Emerson, Liv.
1: Yeah.
2: Don't worry.
1: Don't worry, Liv. And you can always listen on the Odyssey app. So take us wherever you go.
2: I'll be playing it. Don't worry.
1: All right. 8:30 news coming up with Christine. Right now, let's get to traffic and weather. Route 3 heavy before Route 18 up to Braintree. The expressway is slow from Adams Street up towards Andrews Square. And it's slow at the Sagamore and Bourne Bridges getting on Cape. South Shore weather for today. We're going to have sun, a few wispy clouds, a high 84. Tonight, mostly cloudy, risk of a shower, low down to 64 with some rain late. 73 in Marshfield, 8:30.
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3: 3 degrees outside our South Shore studios at 8:30. Meteorologist Rob Gilman says your high today going up to 84. Going to be mostly sunny today. The rain will be coming later. 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His boys do a good job. Call 1-888-64-TINYS. Good morning. I'm Christine James. Now here's what's happening.
4: President Trump saying he's reducing the scheduled joint military exercises with South Korea and saying he's meeting with North Korean dictator Kim Jong-un later this year.
3: That's ABC. Psychologist Dr. Paul Zeisel back on the stand yesterday in the murder trial of Lindsey Clancy, where defense attorney Kevin Reddington asked him about voices that Clancy claimed to have heard.
5: She wasn't just having everyday thoughts that we all have, reminding ourselves to do something, which we make note of, and then we move on. Intrusive thoughts are unrelenting. They don't stop. They're what we call ego dystonic. You don't want them. They keep interfering with your ability to get through the day.
6: Did she have, at this point, intrusive thoughts continuing regarding voices that in her head that she heard constantly?
5: Yes.
6: What were these voices saying to her?
5: They were getting worse, and they were telling her to kill herself.
6: And as January continued, she was, to your knowledge, using her computer to look up drugs and interactions and side effects and things of that nature?
5: Yes.
6: If a person is in a psychosis or, as I think you said, premorbidly psychosis, are they able to do things like look up things on a computer?
5: Yes.
3: During cross-examination, Assistant District Attorney Shannon Buckingham asked about the official records.
7: Reviewed all the records to know that she did not endorse that she was hearing a voice to any of her providers between September and January 23rd of 2023.
5: So when someone...
7: Yes or no, sir?
5: That's a difficult question to say yes or no from, because sometimes if someone says something that's inaccurate, it's not an affirmatory or a negative response. That's misleading.
7: My question to you, though, was where in the records from September to January 23rd or 2022 did she tell any of the providers she saw that she heard a voice telling her to kill herself?
5: It's not in the records.
7: Okay.
3: And Judge William Sullivan calling for an early recess yesterday due to what were called Something unforeseen. Court recessed until 9 a.m. this morning in the Lindsey Clancy murder trial.
8: It was the summer of 1969, and Toby Gibson was taking the prettiest girl in school, Diane Lane, on their first official date. Toby's dad let him take his prized Ford LTD Country Squire, a beautiful vehicle with wood grain paneling, massive interior space, and a V8 engine, to the Marshfield Drive-In Theater. Toby was pulling out all the stops. Easy Rider was playing on the big screen that night, and Toby and Diane saw most of the movie. Of course, Toby was going to clean all the popcorn that had somehow found its way onto the floor before he returned his dad's car. But when the movie ended, Toby wasn't thinking about that just yet, or about much of anything, really. A love struck Toby's head was still up in the clouds. Amidst first love's fog, Toby forgot to unhook the speaker from the car, pulled away, and came crashing back to earth as that speaker smashed through the driver's side window of his father's country squire. I guess it's true what the song says. Love hurts.
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3: 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Injured? Call Early before it's too late. 617-444-7777. Well, joining us now live on the South Shore's Morning News, we have the Norfolk Sheriff, and that's Patrick McDermott. Thanks so much for joining us today.
10: Good morning, Christine. Thank you for having me as always. Appreciate it.
3: Oh, always glad to have you on here. I know when I smell just a teeny bit of fall in the air, I know kids are probably listening to this thinking, don't tell me school is coming soon. Yes, it is coming soon. And I know that you always like to give a few safety messages when we return to school, because a lot of things happening and a lot of opportunities to be extra careful.
10: Yeah, it's a tough thing to accept. The end of the summer is coming, and it comes rapidly. Labor Day is here before we know it in a couple of weeks, and you know that means school starting out. And we want to make sure that every year starts safely. People have a sense of awareness of their surroundings, what's going on, and you know many cities and towns are going to be back to classes as early as next week. I know in Norfolk County we have Bellingham and Wrentham kicking the year off on Wednesday and Thursday. Avon and Sharon follow suit, and then many more communities start back right on September 2nd. So students are going to be back on the streets, walking to school, riding their bikes. And in particular, we want to make sure that those bus stops are safe areas. And with school buses on the street means additional delays in traffic, because we want to make sure that every commuter is following the rules. And specifically with school buses, we want to make sure that everybody makes sure you stop as required by law for school buses, especially when, you know, obviously when the flashing red lights are on. But we have a lot of problems with that, and that causes a dangerous scenario for our students. So we just want to make sure that drivers are aware that they need to make sure they adhere to those rules and make sure that our students can be safe commuting to their schools, especially at the beginning of the year when people are just not necessarily paying attention too much, but we want to make sure that everybody stays safe.
3: Oh, absolutely. You know, kids can just dart out behind buses. I'm always so cautious around them, and that's a good reminder. Now, I know there's a great event coming up this weekend, and it's veteran-focused, and it's in Braintree. Could you explain that a little bit?
10: Absolutely. I know Veterans Day doesn't technically happen till November, but at the end of the day, we always celebrate veterans when we have an opportunity. And this veterans picnic that we're hosting in Braintree is the Barbecue for the Brave this Saturday. It's a chance for veterans to come together, have some fun, and for us to pay tribute to the men and women who served. The picnic will be held, as I said, this Saturday from 11 to 1 at the Sheriff's Public Safety Complex on 2015 Washington Street in Braintree. This is going to be sponsored by the Sheriff's Office, the Town of Braintree Veteran Services, Braintree Mayor Aaron Joyce, the Sheriff's Office, I said, the American Legion Post 87, VFW Post 1702, and the DAV Chapter 29. And Braintree Veteran Services sponsors veterans in supports veterans in Braintree, Avon, and Holbrook. And this is really just a great event to get people together. We have burgers and dogs scheduled to be there with the Town of Braintree and Tony Columbus Catering. We get some music for some fun activity for our guests to enjoy. And this is just a great way to get to finish off the summer strong with a salute to our veterans. And we hope that all veterans in the Braintree area to come down this Saturday, 11 to 1, at 2015 Washington Street.
3: And that's the Braintree Public Safety Complex, right? 2015 Washington Street.
10: That is correct.
3: Okay, that sounds great. And again, I love that Barbecue for the Brave. And that's Patrick McDermott. He is the Norfolk County Sheriff. Thanks so much for joining us today.
10: Thanks for having me, Christine.
3: You're very welcome. We'll be back with traffic and weather right after this.
11: Hi, I'm attorney Chris Early. If you've been injured in a car

0: Now, WATD traffic and weather on the nines.
1: Time now, 8:39, and the ride this morning along Route 3 on the northbound side. We've got some slowdowns as you make your way, a little bit of a pocket coming out of Plymouth, but actually it looks not too bad. And some reduced speeds near Route 18 in Union. Southbound is slow at Derby Street. And then again, approaching the Sagamore, 25 East, slow at the Bourne, 24, a little busy coming out of Avon up past 139. Northbound Expressway, slow, Adams Street up to Andrews Square. It's about a 27-minute drive time from Braintree to Boston. Traffic on the nines every morning. Traffic emergencies when they happen on WATD. Now the updated South Shore weather.
2: At the Blue Hill Observatory, 66 degrees. The dew point at 63. And the breeze light from the west, 9 miles an hour, with a barometer 29.95 inches and rising. We've had a very warm and very dry start to the month of August. Looks like we're going in the other direction heading into the weekend, though a nice morning now, rather tranquil and comfortable, sunshine. You notice some clouds will move in later today, the high 84. Light sea breeze can develop along the beaches for a while, keeping a little cooler. Into tonight, with a weak system approaching, a shower or two moving in, low 64. And tomorrow, a lingering shower around. You can see some brightening with a lot of cloudiness, and the breeze will pick up at times from the northeast, the high in the mid-70s. Next system looks stronger, and that'll keep it blustery on Saturday here on the South Shore with a shower, some rain around near 70. Sunday, more humidity, a lingering shower, sunny breaks, the high 80. Next weather in just 10 minutes. For WATD, I'm meteorologist Rob Gilman.
3: 74 degrees outside our South Shore studios, 8:41. That's local news on a Thursday. I'm Christine James. We've got more for you. We've got Rob, we've got Anthony, right here on 95.9 WATD.
1: But only for a few more hours, or even then, the show ends, of course, at 10 o'clock, and Anthony will be officially done with interning on the morning news. He is going to hang around in the building, I think, for a few hours. Yeah. So I imagine, I don't know if it's like senior privilege if he's going to leave just at 10 or
4: I'll be here.
1: Okay,
4: I'm
1: going to do editing.
3: He's got to haul all that loot out of here.
1: Okay.
4: Yeah, I'm not leaving early.
1: All right, we appreciate that. Let's see, what's this? We got some news here developing. A lot of people standing outside the courtroom down in Plymouth this morning. They've been there since early this morning, Christine.
3: All these ladies dressed in pink. They say it's like a silent standout or show of support. And got one of our other intern down there, and she just sent us some shots and some videos.
1: Yeah, I'm seeing that.
3: Big turnout.
1: Oh, yeah, Anthony was asking about our other intern.
4: Yeah, I was just asking.
1: He was just asking if she was done yet.
3: Yeah.
1: No, she's still here.
3: She's still here.
1: All right, good. See, Anthony? I said she's not
4: there.
1: There we go. Yeah, okay, Gabriella. Gabrielle. Let's see. So this is a are they supporting Lindsey Clancy?
3: That's what they say.
1: That's a lot of people out there. But what would they mean?
3: It's just they're saying it's a silent show of support. So they're silent, as far as I know. And they're wearing pink, and they're down there in front of the courthouse, and a lot of people showed up.
1: Okay.
4: Interesting.
1: Well, yeah, I don't know. It's such a sad, the whole thing is still sad, and I keep thinking about the kids, you know, all right. Well, I guess we'll see what happens today, but maybe they're just out there just as a show of support, I guess, as you said, silent. So, all right, we'll have more on that as that develops through the day. 781-837-4900 is our text line. 781-837-4900 is the text line. Maureen in Pembroke, I'm going to read a couple of these, including there's also a wish in from Goldie to you, so I'll read that because Goldie Bounce Golf is coming right up. But Maureen in Pembroke says, good luck, Anthony. Have a wonderful school year.
4: Thank you so much.
1: Anthony at Emerson, he's going back to his junior year at Emerson. And I don't know why. He won't talk like that.
3: No. What are you talking about?
1: I don't know.
3: Whatever.
1: I don't know.
4: I don't got the Boston accent.
1: Oh, and so many great alum. What, Jay Leno went to Emerson, too?
3: Mm-hmm.
1: Lisa Azizian. Malcolm Alter.
3: Malcolm Alter, that's right. Bob Gohl.
1: Steve Burns. Mm-hmm. Let's see. Who else? Wasn't there?
3: Bob Gohl.
1: Bob Gohl. WHD's Rural Ving reporter.
3: Mm-hmm.
1: In memorial, we remember him. He was great, just like Kevin. Great reporter.

0: And then who else did we also have?
1: I think Ed told me he taught there at one point.
0: He taught everywhere? Did he teach at Emerson too?
1: Lori did too.
0: And Lori did?
2: Lori,
0: yeah.
2: I know. Lori, I know.
0: Oh, that's it. Right. Sarah Lavoie came from Emerson. Yeah, Sarah Lavoie. That's the other one I want to remember. And then there was also one other, but who's the guy that played Fonzie?
1: Henry Winkler.
0: Right.
1: Yep.
0: Yeah.
1: He was the commencement speaker this year.
0: Emerson.
1: Yes.
0: All right. Nina in Scituate, Marshfield Fair, favorite, love the bees and the bunnies. She's a bees and bunnies person.
1: Absolutely.
0: All right. So, Anthony, thank you for being part of WATD. You, Rob, and Christine make a great team. Aww.
1: Thank you.
0: And glad you got glasses.
1: I know, finally,
0: You'll
1: right?
0: You'll be surprised
2: how many
0: much
2: fingers am I holding up, Anthony?
0: Well, he doesn't have them on right now.
1: Right. They're not on right now.
2: I obviously didn't answer that question.
0: Yeah.
2: And this boy's been driving for how long?
1: Four years now.
0: 4 years.
2: There you go.
1: Hey,
2: 4 years.
1: My driving just got a lot better. So.
0: Yeah. You'll be surprised how much detail you will notice now.
1: Yeah,
0: Nina Scituate is sending that, and she sends it with a confetti emoji. There you go.
1: Thank you.
0: Let's see. Pete from Hingham wanted to remind you, Bill Burr, the comedian, also went to Emerson.
1: Oh, yeah.
0: Bill Burr.
2: You know what really scares me about him, though, Bill Burr, because he is hysterical with all that energy, that supposedly, while he was growing up, he was working part-time in his father's dental office.
0: Oh, wow.
2: Can you imagine that guy jumping around when you're getting your tooth drilled
0: Bill
2: or something?
0: Burr, no.
2: He's going off onto one of his rants about something.
0: Oh, my gosh.
2: He is hysterical.
0: He is very funny, though.
1: Oh,
0: no,
1: that was my feeling.
2: Intense.
0: Yeah. No, he's great. I love seeing him. He's done SNL, right? Isn't he hosted Bill Burr? No?
1: I don't know.
2: I don't know.
0: I feel like he may. But
2: he's
0: anyway.
2: Done those great. He's done those great segments.
0: Yeah.
2: About the real Boston, shopper, et cetera. Remember the beer commercial he did and a few other things.
0: Yes.
2: I think that was on SNL.
0: Yes. Okay. Yeah, that's
2: good.
0: What I'm thinking. Yeah. Pete from Hingham
1: has a comedy major at Emerson, which is
0: really
1: super unique.
0: Oh,
1: yeah.
0: Comedy major.
1: You can study comedy.
0: Wow.
1: Yeah.
0: No. Well, it's a real art. It really is. And sometimes I think I agree with some people who do the best comedy that, that sometimes people aren't given the awards as much as something that's more sad or dramatic.
1: Mm-hmm.
0: But to do a really good comedy is hard because, if you're just seeing.
1: It's hard to make people laugh, honestly.
0: Yeah.
1: Intentionally, I guess. Yeah.
0: Pete from Hingham has an eye doctor video for you to watch from Brian Regan.
1: Okay.
0: So there you go. We'll send that over to Anthony. Thank you. And Goldie Bounce Golf. We'll leave her now as it is golf time now with Goldie Bounce Golf. We're going to have Goldie's report in just a moment here, but she wants to say all the best to you, Anthony. Au revoir, Anthony.
1: Thank you so much, Goldie.
0: She's got a little crying cat emojis. Best of luck to you.
2: Summertime Zane.
0: Flew by.
2: Goodbye.
0: With an umbrella at the beach and sailboat emoji. XO
1: awesome.
0: Goldie with a golf emoji.
2: Are the cats are crying, though?
0: Yeah, they have little tears.
1: I know exactly what emoji, yeah.
0: Okay.
1: The little cats.
0: Oh, there you go.
1: It's been a pleasure.
0: All right. All right, Anthony's here. He's going to be with us till 10, final day before he wraps up for the summer. All right, it's time now for golf time, and here she is, Goldie Bounce, with her golf report on WATD. And Goldie Bounce Golf is going to be talking this week to you, local golfers. A heads up, the LPGA Tour is on its way to Massachusetts. Goldie has a preview of next week's 2026 FM Championship at TPC Boston. Here's Goldie with all the details on Goldie Bounce Golf.
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4: Local golfers, sometimes we forget just how lucky we are as golf fans here in New England because next week some of the best women golfers in the world are coming practically into our backyard. The FM Championship returns to TPC Boston in Norton August 27th through the 30th with the top 10 players on the LPGA Tour competing in a field of 144 players all vying for a $4.4 million purse. And if you're thinking, wait a minute, Goldie, wasn't this tournament played over Labor Day weekend? You're right, it has been. But this year, it's moving up a week. So the ladies are set to arrive in the Boston area this coming Monday and Tuesday for their practice rounds and Wednesday's Pro-Am ahead of the official tournament play, which kicks off next Thursday through Sunday, August 30th. There are some really good player stories to follow. World number one, Gino Tetinkle, comes back to a golf course where she has some unfinished business. Last year, she finished just one shot

0: behind Miranda Wang, who won at 20 under par for her first LPGA Tour victory. Wang comes back as defending champion, and Nelly Korda, Minji Lee, and Yuka Sasso are among the big names currently entered. We've got a Massachusetts connection with Alexa Pano of Westboro, who's currently in the field. And of course, there's another name South Shore golf fans know very well, Megan King of Rocklin. Megan played this tournament in each of its first 2 years, and for her, there was really nothing quite like getting to play an LPGA Tour event in her home state. The LPGA made a point of highlighting Megan's Massachusetts homecoming at TPC Boston in the past. Unfortunately, this year, she has not made the cut into the field. But here's what I really want people to know about this tournament. You can go see it. Tickets are on sale now with daily general admission, weekly passes, and upgraded hospitality options. And there are some nice breaks for families. Kids 17 and under can receive complimentary general admission with a ticketed adult. And there are complimentary ticket programs for eligible military members and first responders too. Tickets are available through the official FM Championship website, so you can check different options before you head over to TPC Norton. 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If you've never watched an LPGA tournament in person, I really recommend it. And I especially love the idea of bringing your daughter or granddaughter along. Imagine being a young girl learning golf here on the South Shore and getting to watch players like Nelly Korda tee off right in front of you. Once you're at the tournament, maybe go over to the practice range and follow a group for a few holes, or stand near a green and watch the best of the LPGA players' short games. You can get close enough to really appreciate just how good these women are and how good your golf game can become someday. The FM Championship is only in its third year, but already becoming an integral part of the New England golf calendar. And this year, FM has announced that they are committing to two more years, the 2027 and 2028 championships at TPC Boston. So remember the date change. Next week, the ladies breeze into town for the practice rounds and pro-am before official play begins on Thursday, August 27th through Sunday the 30th at TPC Boston and Norton, the weekend before Labor Day. Don't miss out. Get your tickets today. This is Goldie Bounce Golf. I'm Liza Churchill for 959 WATD.
1: All right, there you go. Thank you, Liza. Goldie Bounce Golf on WATD. We do it every Thursday morning on WATD. A couple things to do want to mention, and we will. Tomorrow will be the day we're collecting school supplies. That's tomorrow at the Walmart in Plymouth. We're going to tell you about that. We hope to see you tomorrow with the Salvation Army and Walmart Colony Place. Also, the Marshfield Fair opens up. We'll see if we can maybe give away more tickets in the 9 o'clock hour. I think it's possible because school is also going to be starting soon for my niece and nephew. They might come in, if you don't mind, Anthony.
2: Absolutely.
1: And, you know,
2: let's,
1: we can probably put them over next to you over there.
2: You can
1: on
2: grab
1: that
2: a donut,
1: part.
2: Rob.
1: Yeah, that's true. I know. I know. I have all these. I did the donuts still to eat as well here that I got for you. You haven't had one yet, right? You going to have a donut on your last day?
2: Yeah, absolutely.
1: All right. And Christine, you can have a donut as well. We got some donuts available in here, and we'll see if Kellen and Mallory want one. My nephew and niece from Bridgewater. I know, they were a little sad. They were all excited to watch the game last night.
2: Team.
1: I know. It's
2: hey,
1: a big
2: it's
1: deal.
2: Not over
1: not
2: yet.
1: Not over yet. Okay.
2: They're going to play again.
1: Route 3, northbound, a little bit of a slowdown. It looks like after Clark Road in Plymouth, so I don't know if it's a work crew there, but I'm getting word there's a little bit of a slowdown. And then we had some more delays heading up, looked like before Route 18, up into Braintree. The southbound side, we had some slowdowns getting by the Derby Street lane drop in Hingham. And then we also had a delay as you make your way down towards the Sagamore Bridge. And we're also just getting word now of a new crash, Route 3 northbound, possibly before Union Street in the breakdown lane northbound. The expressway is heavy. Adams Street to Southampton Street, 24 is slow. Harrison Boulevard up towards 139. And the ride on 128, reduced speeds, 95 up towards Great Plain Ave in Needham. 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Here's Chief Meteorologist Rob Gilman.
2: What a nice morning. Rather tranquil here on the South Shore and very comfortable. Sunshine. We'll see some clouds move in later today. The high 84. Light sea breeze along the beaches. Tonight, with a weak system moving our way, coming up from the south and then offshore, rain or a couple of showers, especially as we go later in the evening, the low 64. Tomorrow could start damp with a lingering shower and the breeze in from the ocean, a high in the mid-70s. Saturday, the next storm looks stronger. Clouds, a shower, some rain, windy, a high near 70. Sunday, a shower or two around, sunny breaks and more humidity, the high near 80. Next weather in just 10 minutes. For WATD, I'm meteorologist Rob Gilman.
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1: WATD Sports at 8:55. Good morning. I'm Rob Hacklam. Red Sox off today. They lost yesterday afternoon, losing to the Arizona Diamondbacks in 10 innings. Final score is 7-6. Red Sox tomorrow will begin a series against the San Francisco Giants at Fenway at 7:10. We talked about the Little Leaguers. We'll talk a little bit more with Kellen and Mallory. They were watching last night. Obviously, my niece and nephew are from Bridgewater, and they're watching the Little Leaguers. They get off to a rough start, losing to New Jersey 2-1. Now, New Jersey get on the board early. They scored, I think, in the first inning, but Bridgewater came back in the fourth to tie the game. Anthony Sullivan had a 255-foot home run, and all of a sudden it's 1-1. They're back in it, and the game remained tied all the way until the last inning when New Jersey's Mason Rincon cracked a solo homer, and so they win 2-1. Now, Bridgewater isn't done. They'll play in the elimination bracket Saturday afternoon at 3. A.J. Brown's past and present collided when the New England Patriots hosted his former Philadelphia Eagles for a joint practice yesterday. The wide receiver says, hey, looking forward to being here. He loves being in New England, but he says he continues to leave any raw feelings about how his Philly tenure ended in the past. He still has strong feelings. He said Philadelphia will always be special. Brown's relationship with the Eagles franchise and notably 2025 Super Bowl MVP quarterback Jalen Hurts soured as much as his production last season. The two have not spoken since the trade. Gates will open up 9:15 today, and Foxborough practice starts at 10:15, and the Revolution beat D.C. United last night 3-0, and that's your update on sports and WATD.
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1: All right, coming up, we have the fifth and final hour of the South Shore's Morning News. We will be talking to my niece and nephew, Mallory and Kellen. They're going to pop by for a visit with my sister, Kim. They're from the town of Bridgewater. They'll get to meet Anthony, the intern. He can talk about how wonderful it is to be here at WEI. As you said, maybe they'll intern here someday.
2: Who knows? Should.
1: Also, we may have fair tickets to give away. Let's do another. Maybe we'll do another pair, Anthony.
2: Absolutely.
1: Why not?
2: Absolutely. Why not?
1: And we'll also be checking in with Dr. John Hayes as well. Right now, traffic and weather in the 9s. Route 3 north, we had a crash in the breakdown lane clearing near Union Street and Braintree. Southbound is slow at the Derby Street lane drop in Hingham. Then we had a slowdown at the Sagamore. 25 east, a little slow at the Bourne. The expressway north is slowing at East Milton. Going to be up towards 84 today. Right now, 75 at 9.
3: ABC News, I'm Sherry Preston. The national debt has now climbed over $40 trillion, double what it was just 10 years ago when President Trump first took office, the U.S. paying more than $1 trillion just in interest on that debt. The president looking to hit Iran economically as costs for the war help fuel the debt. Here's ABC's Rachel Scott.
4: President Trump once again trying to ramp up the pressure, overnight announcing the U.S. will enact the most crushing economic operation ever taken, saying it will be an economic D-Day. President Trump warning any country that allows its financial institutions, businesses, airports, or government entities that help Iran evade sanctions will face tremendous economic consequences.
3: A deadly mid-air collision at an airport just outside Harrisburg, Pennsylvania. The pilot of a small plane that collided with a police helicopter was killed. The state troopers on board the chopper survived. That line of heavy storms whomping the Midwest now headed into the Northeast. This is ABC News. The search for Karen Solomon goes on in Massachusetts. Her husband found dead in their home, says ABC's Faith Abube.
5: An urgent manhunt is underway near Boston for a woman police describe as a dangerous fugitive. Karen Solomon, who is a therapist and mental health advocate for law enforcement, is suspected in the death of her police officer husband. Fellow officers found Kurt Solomon dead in his home and his wife gone. Investigators have not released any details about the death just yet, but they do say Karen Solomon is considered armed and dangerous.
3: Solomon is actually the founder of a site to help first responders deal with mental health crises. Congo's getting 70,000 doses of a vaccine that has been effective in past Ebola outbreaks. Early lab testing shows the vaccine might protect against the current strain of the virus, which doctors have previously said was immune to vaccines and treatment and is currently the fastest Ebola outbreak in history. I'm Sherry Preston, ABC News.
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9: 75 degrees outside our South Shore studios at 9:02. Meteorologist Rob Gilman says your high going up to 84. Going to be nice today. We've got rain coming later on this evening. 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Good morning. I'm Christine James. Now, here's what's happening. Lindsay Clancy murder trial resuming this morning. Yesterday, they got really recessed early due to what they said was something unforeseen. Meanwhile, there was a voir dire of a potential defense witness, Dr. Emily Thorndike, who previously worked at McLean Hospital as a social worker and was asked by defense attorney Kevin Reddington about a social media post she made regarding the hospital.
10: Came out with a TikTok or
11: I did
10: a reel or whatever you call it.
11: Yeah, TikTok.
10: And would you agree with me that you were pretty angry when you did that?
11: Yeah, definitely emotional.
10: So tell the judge, why were you emotional when you did that TikTok?
11: Well, it's a lengthy TikTok. It's about 10 minutes, and I was emotional because I felt like what was discussed in court was not aligned with what my experience was. I noted several things. I'll try to summarize some of them. There was mention that there's individual therapy on the unit. There is not. There was mention of seeing a doctor every day. I felt like there was some misleading of that. You do see a doctor every day, but on the weekends and on a holiday, it's one doctor who's seeing all of the patients. The meetings can be as short as 1 minute. Many patients decline those meetings. And they're the doctor.

0: doctor who's there on the weekend and holidays is seeing 23 patients. So I felt it was misleading to indicate that there's sort of a in-depth doctor session when it's very brief.
1: She was then questioned by Assistant District Attorney Shannon Buckingham on how familiar she was with current hospital policy.
2: And is it your testimony that McLean requires only that each social worker spends a particular period of time or a max amount of time with each patient to do that?
0: Yeah, I mean, I have 8 patients on my caseload, so I have to see 8 patients every day, and so you are limited with how much time you can spend with them because there's several other tasks I have to do. So you really can't spend a significant amount of time with your patients.
2: But that wasn't my question. My question was, does McLean tell you that you can only spend 5, 10, or 15 minutes with a patient?
0: Yes, it's directly told from the people above me. It's something that's communicated in a way where you could sort of get in trouble if you're not doing that. So yes, it comes directly from McLean.
2: And do you have any information, having left there in 2021, that the same people supervising the social workers were giving those same instructions?
0: I mean, no, I don't know that.
1: While saying he found Dr. Thorndike credible, Judge William Sullivan ruled against her being called as a witness in the Clancy murder trial.
3: Hi, I'm Beth Burke, Director of Admissions and Marketing at Life Care Center of the South Shore.
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5: The 39th annual Quincy August Moon Festival drew hundreds to celebrate Asian culture with food and performances on Sunday. 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
6: This festival is one of the top three, I would say, in the Asian cultural festival, I would say after the Lunar New Year. So there's all different angles for this festival, for harvest celebration. There's a mythical love story. This is a day that a couple, that the only day they could see each other. And it's all in all is connection, gathering, is a circle representing the full moon that all bring together.
5: There were various traditional and modern performances, including upcoming rapper Cold Kwan of Quincy.
6: The Tai Chi group, they do the free Tai Chi class for community members in Quincy every week. So they have 2 classes for the community, one in North Quincy, one at the Thomas Crane Library for the public. And then there's the traditional performance dance. Right before opening, there's a rap. So he was one of our youth volunteers and also went to Quincy High School. And it's just a great success story that we're seeing and then giving back to the community. That's exactly the mission that we do.
5: Quincy has become a diverse city, celebrating its various cultures.
6: Really diverse, as you can see, but still, you see the beauty of it. So a lot of tradition, a lot very tight-knit at the same time, had a lot of new additions. It's like what I said, what you see is representing Quincy right now.
5: Quincy Asian Resources provides various services and programs.
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9: And the time now is 9:09, and we're just getting word from one of our road reporters of a crash in Pembroke. Thank you. Road reporter JB is checking in. He says a crash right by 53 and 139 near the Irving there in Pembroke. That's a tough spot, 53 and 139. It looks like 53 is going to be jammed for several miles coming northbound out of Pembroke, towards heading towards the North River. And I imagine also 139 will be jammed as well. Looks like that's back several miles as well from before they have to have it as you make your way towards 53. So watch out for that. That's a mess through there. Route 3 on the northbound side, not too bad as you make your way up this morning. We had it's pretty good from Plymouth up to Route 18, then a pocket at Route 18 and Union Street. Not too bad at the Cape Bridges. The expressway is slow from Adams Street up towards Andrews Square. Traffic on the nines every morning. Traffic emergencies when they happen on WATD. Now the updated South Shore weather.
10: Nice out there with low humidity for the most part. Nothing too sticky for mid to late August. Sunshine. You're going to notice clouds on the increase, especially later today. A high of 84. Tonight, a shower or two will move in the mid-60s. And tomorrow, a lingering shower around. There can be some sunny breaks. A high in the mid-70s, cooler along the coast with a breeze. As that system moves away, Saturday, a stronger storm coming up along the eastern seaboard the way it looks. And that looks to bring rain or a shower, only near 70 degrees and rather windy. Sunday will become more humid, a lingering shower around, some breaks in the cloud cover near 80. For WATD, I'm meteorologist Rob Gilman.
1: Right now, 76 degrees outside our South Shore studios, 9/11. That's local news. I'm Christine James. Sending it back to Rob Hackala right here, 95.9 WATD.

0: go. Fifth and final hour of the South Shore's Morning News coming to you from Broadcast House here in beautiful Marshfield on Enterprise Drive. I'm Rob Hakala with the morning team. Christine James is in her award-winning newsroom. Anthony, the intern, is here. It's his final day.
1: Last day, Rob.
0: I know. He's become a character, as he said. Right, Anthony?
1: Anthony, the intern.
0: Anthony, the intern. He has become a character, and it's his last day, if you can believe it, here at WATD. He's getting ready to wrap up and get ready to go back to Emerson.
1: I know. I got to pack.
0: And going into his junior year.
2: So exciting.
0: I think that's great. And I feel like the last 2 years of college are great. So
2: if I only knew then what I know now, Rob.
0: Exactly.
2: Yeah. Don't get any ideas, Anthony.
0: Try to just enjoy it as much as you can.
2: Yes, you will.
0: We'll read some sad text messages if you want to read something very dramatic or emotional for something to perhaps a word of wisdom or something to just wish Anthony well, and we're going to miss him. We'll do that coming up before 10 on WATD. But right now, you can text into the show, 781-837-4900, 781-837-4900. And look, WHD Radio on YouTube. You can watch, you can like, you can subscribe. And you will see in studio here, Christine and Anthony. We've got two other people in studio as well. And so we want to welcome, let's put their microphones on here. I've got my niece Mallory and my nephew Kellen. They wanted to come in, or at least I was hoping that. Well, did you want to come in?
3: Yeah, of course.
0: Oh, good. Okay.
3: Of course.
0: Here they are. Okay. Now, I wish, because I remember I was hoping maybe you'd come in last Friday, and I didn't hear anything. And then I said, I wonder if, I forget when they go back to school. I said, I better try one more time.
3: All right, we got a couple weeks left. We go back September 2nd.

0: Squeeze it in, Rob.
1: Yeah.
2: My birthday.
3: Yeah, we go back on Mallory's birthday.
1: Mallory's birthday is September 2nd?
2: Yep.
1: Okay, so now Bridgewater, that's where they're from.
3: Yep.
1: And
3: yep.
1: So you guys are going back to school. Now it's before Labor Day this year.
3: Yeah.
1: Because Labor Day is late. It's now, so is late. Bridgewater normally still a town that has school that starts after Labor Day?
3: Yeah, we usually go back
2: after Labor Day.
3: Since it's so late this year, we went back earlier.
1: Yeah, that's why I figure they're doing it. But other than that, Labor Day is the best, and I don't know why they change it in some towns. I don't know. I don't know if my sister's allowed to talk about it.
0: We always went back in
1: August.
0: I don't know.
1: Yeah, did the parents want that, or did the school want that? I don't know. Do you know, Kim?
4: I'm not sure, but we've always gone back before Labor Day. Most towns have.
1: Yeah.
4: Sure was not, but I am.
1: But you remember in Hanover, we always used to go back after Labor Day when we were kids, I thought.
4: Yeah. I don't know. It's changed now.
1: Do you mind as a parent or a teacher, do you like it before or after Labor Day?
4: I've always been on the... I've always enjoyed going back after Labor Day.
1: Yeah, so do I.
4: Because I feel like it cuts my summer short going back before.
1: Because they always say, well, you get out early.
0: Wants to be there in August, right?
1: I don't know. It's just a feel. I don't know what it is, but you know, I feel it's. I don't know if it's one of those things. It's just like, you know, what would you want to be on spring ahead daylight saving?
4: Right.
1: You get some people, they like, I don't want to do that, and other people do. I feel like you're always going to have it's like almost 50-50 on this thing.
4: Yes, yeah, some teachers prefer to be out earlier in June. They don't want to be there later in June. But my feeling is I'm already there in school. What's a couple more days?
1: Yeah.
4: Like, I'd rather go back later, and I'm already there in June anyway.
1: After
4: what are we doing
1: Labor
4: last
1: Day.
4: Week of school anyway?
1: Yeah.
4: So I'd rather do
1: what
4: that.
1: What about you guys? Do you like guys going before or after Labor Day as a kid?
3: Probably after.
1: Yeah. Right, there you go. I figured as much. That's the correct answer. All right. So now Mallory is going into the sixth grade.
2: Middle school.
1: Yeah. And is that a change in school for you?
2: Yes.
1: Okay.
2: Because my new school is 6th, 7th, and 8th grade.
1: Are you excited? Do you get a locker?
2: I think so, but they're small, like really skinny lockers.
3: Yeah, okay. And old.
2: They're old.
1: Very old.
2: It's an old school.
1: Okay. Old school.
0: Yeah, that's fun, though.
1: All right. And so you're going into the sixth grade, so that'll be fun, right?
2: Yep.
1: And what's your favorite subject?
2: Probably ELA.
1: English language arts.
2: Yeah.
1: Okay, English language arts. That's good. And Kellen is going, this is a big deal. This is why I wanted to get him in here, because he's going into high school. And so I know. Isn't that crazy?
3: It's crazy.
1: You think about
3: time goes by so fast.
1: I know. Look at that.
3: I remember when I was a little kid.
1: You remember the cupcake remote? We still have that picture of him at the cupcake remote.
3: He doesn't even remember. I remember the Marshfield Hills General Store.
1: He remembers the Marshfield Hills General Store.
2: Four or five.
1: We went out when we got to do the live broadcast from the front porch.
0: That's fun.
1: That's when Steve Carell would come out, and you got to meet him because he is the voice of Gru.
3: Gru, yep.
1: And you got to meet Steve Carell. And of course, you really love the Minions and those movies back then.
3: Yeah.
1: No, I know. I'm going to say because you have to remember, you know what it was, and that was great. Now, did Mallory ever get to go? Or was she not?
3: I don't think she was there.
1: No, I don't think she was there. But I know. Did you went one year? And I know usually my mom, would your Nana would bring you.
4: Yeah, I think the year that actually, I think the one year that I went, I was probably pregnant with Mallory.
1: Oh, there we go. So maybe you kind of went there in a way. Okay.
2: Yep.
1: All right. So Kellen is going into the ninth grade, and so this is also a change for you going into a new school. What are you excited? Or,
3: I'm pretty excited about it, but because I have like soccer tryouts coming up, and I met some of the kids on the team. The coaches seem nice. I'll meet them at the tryouts.
1: Oh.
3: We've had like captains practices with all the seniors and junior captains, and they're all really nice.
1: This is great.
3: It's been good. And then we toured the school in like March.
1: Yeah.
3: And it's a big school. So, and there's like 3 floors, and I might be on like a different floor every day or something for different classes.
1: Wow.
3: So I'm going to orientation like next Thursday.
1: Wow.
3: So,
0: that's cool.
3: So we'll see.
1: That's fun. And what's your favorite subject?
3: Does gym count? I like gym.
0: That counts.
1: Likes gym?
0: Yeah.
1: Does that count?
0: That counts.
3: Yeah, but
2: physical education.
3: Okay. But if I had to choose one, probably science. Science is good.
1: Oh, there we go. Okay, we like that. Okay, science. All right. Yeah. No, I didn't like gym, as you know. Remember, I got in trouble. Yeah.
4: Oh, I don't remember that.
3: I didn't
1: like really the group sports as much.
4: No,
1: so.
4: It wasn't really your thing.
1: No participation. No participation. Yeah, that's why I used to love when they do cross.

0: country because you can just go and run in the woods by yourself.
1: Yeah, ran across the country.
0: Like, yeah, you could. You don't have to play with anyone. You just go out and run and watch out for the roots.
1: Solo sport.
0: You remember that, Kim?
2: Yes, I do. Yeah,
0: we kids today we're going to run through the woods.
2: You know, this is a lot of trees.
0: Yeah, a lot of trees in the Hanover. Mm-hmm. All right, so were you guys going to stick around till like 9:50? Is that good?
3: Yeah, for sure.
0: All right, then we'll talk about coming up after Dr. John Hayes comes in. He's going to be up next with the Living and Practicing by Design segment. But we'll talk about favorite summer memories. And then we'll also, we'll probably touch upon the Little Leaguers from Bridgewater and talk about, we know they lost, but it's not over yet.
1: It's not.
0: But we'll talk about, you know, what's going on and what's the vibe in town, okay? Mm-hmm. What's it been like over there in the wonderful town of Bridgewater and how exciting this is. So I've got Mallory is there, my niece, Kellen, my nephew, my sister Kim is on a stool, and then we've got Anthony, the intern, as well here. It's his last day.
1: I know.
0: All right, so... text in 781-837-4900 if you have any questions or comments. 781-837-4900 is a text line sponsored by Auto Shine Auto Body in Abington and Braintree. 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All right, let's get a check of traffic and weather, and we are looking at delays on Route 3 just as you make your way in Braintree. Southbound is not bad down to the Cape. The Sagamore and Bourne bridges are in pretty good shape, and the expressway is slow from Adams Street up towards Andrews Square. South Shore weather for today. We are going to have sun, increasing clouds, 84. Tonight, mostly cloudy, some showers coming in, a low down to 64. Then tomorrow, cloudy, showers. We could have some embedded downpours, a high near 77. Hope not too much rain. We're going to be outside of the... going to be outside, as you know, Anthony, outside the Walmart tomorrow with the Salvation Army.
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0: Yeah, I know.
1: Get those donations in.
0: And no no wet notebooks. No. You know, we want to have a good time there tomorrow. We're going to raise, we're going to stuff the truck with school supplies for kids in need tomorrow at the Walmart. It'll be 77, and then for Saturday, mostly cloudy. The risk of a shower is 76. Right now, outside our studio in Marshfield, the temperature, we are at 77 degrees at the weather station, WATD. 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
3: Hey, Rob. Good morning.
0: All right, so here we go. Let's dive into it. Another topic here, and we're going to talk about smoking and or vaping. Your heart notices.
3: It does. Okay. In fact, your entire body notices.
0: Okay, so let's dive into
3: yeah,
0: here.
3: So
0: let's talk about, well, I don't, what's in there, first of all.
3: Well, so look, this is the issue. Nicotine is a very, very powerful substance, and it is addictive, mm-hmm. but believe it or not, it actually has some significant benefits.
0: Mm-hmm.
3: This is why in the past it's been used, but we talk about that a little bit further down the road. But the issue now is with vaping in particular. You know, we all know the dangers of cigarette smoking,
0: yeah.
3: but the dangers of vaping in many, many cases turn out to be much more dangerous than smoking cigarettes.
0: Yeah.
3: Because when you are vaping something, you're vaping to a device which is largely plastic, those chemicals end up in your lung.
0: Mm-hmm.
3: And they can cause a whole host of lung issues, a whole host yeah. of very, very dangerous
0: sure
3: lung
0: something they
3: issues.
0: Called like a popcorn lung.
3: Yes, exactly. That's a real deal, and
0: okay.
3: that's one of the things that can happen. So, and you know, lung scarring, decreased respiratory function, all those things.
0: Yeah.
3: So vaping anything, smoking anything is not good.
0: Yep.
3: Period. That's
0: okay.
3: the way that it is.
0: Okay.
3: You know, I don't care what it is. You know, you can make all the excuses you want.
0: Yeah.
3: It's not good.
0: Okay.
3: Inhaling any smoke is not cool.
0: No.
3: You're going to pay the price one way or the other.
0: And so, again, your heart and, well, lungs respond, but certainly your heart will notice right away. With nicotine, you say it is a stimulant, so that will raise the heart rate and tighten blood vessels?
3: Yeah, so it can cause vasoconstriction, which means the blood vessels get smaller. It can make the heart work harder. It's a stimulant, mm-hmm. which is why a lot of people find it very, very helpful mentally.
0: Yeah.
3: I'll talk about that at the end because I think it's something to address. It's
0: okay.
3: been used for years, and you know, back in the day, I believe that there were some psychiatric patients that were actually encouraged to smoke.
0: Okay.
3: It helped them feel better.
0: If we go back in time, I'm sure I believe that as well.
3: Yep.
0: So let's talk about, obviously, with smoking, whatever the product is, inhaling it, that is bad. People have, there is a misconception for vaping, and I've often thought about that. I know there's an issue with younger people. The issue sometimes with vaping also, I wonder, is at least with smoking today, not that I'm condoning it, but you can tell when someone is, and also someone would be restrictive in terms of having to go outside. I've been wondering if someone vaping, if they can just sit inside and just vape all day.
3: Yeah, you know, and it's very, very sad.
0: I don't know. I'm just saying that, you know.
3: It's sad.
0: And I was wondering, you know, how fast you'll increase the damage.
3: So, look, it can happen very fast. One of the saddest cases I ever met was a woman who was 38 years old who had breast cancer at, like, 34.
0: Oh, boy.
3: And she ended up with so much lung damage in 4 years she needed lung replacements.
0: Oh, no.
3: Yeah.
0: Okay.
3: Lung transplants. So huge, huge.
0: Okay.
3: It's a big deal.
0: Yeah.
3: And the thing that just irritates me about all this stuff, it's over the counter. That's part of it.
0: Okay.
3: Yeah, the warnings should be much, much tougher than they are. Like, there should be warnings on electrolyte replacements.
0: Yeah.
3: And energy drinks and all that
0: last
3: stuff.
0: Week,
3: for sure.
0: I know. We were talking about that. So, okay. So now one of the good things we've heard about is, of course, it's never too soon to quit, and your body will start to repair. Obviously, the sooner you do it, the better, but it's never too late. Don't
3: Well,
0: think
3: I mean,
0: that,
3: it depends.
0: Right?
3: So some of the damage,
0: well,
3: sometimes it's too late.
0: Yeah.
3: It just is.
0: It's
3: the way that the body works, but look, making change sooner rather than later is beneficial for sure.
0: Mm-hmm.
3: And, you know, with regard to nicotine, coming off of nicotine, there's so much stuff we have now. You know, even one of my favorites still is nicotine gum, because
0: okay.
3: you can adjust the dose very, very easily.
0: Yeah, yeah.
3: You know,
0: supposed
3: one
0: to,
3: of my favorite.
0: Getting people to use a vape was really not a good idea.
3: Correct.
0: That doesn't seem, it's just
3: Correct.
0: Changing out one thing for another.
3: Correct.
0: And I don't know. You're telling us, but I can only imagine maybe there's some other long-term stuff they don't even know what will come up.
3: Well, yeah, there is a lot of long-term stuff we don't know because it's not well-publicized.
0: Yeah.
3: like so much not publicized in the last 5 years.
0: The gum has worked for a while, so, you know, talk to your doctor, you know, and try to work. I mean, we're not pretending that this is as easy. You know, I've met people, you know, my grandfather used to tell a story, you know, one day he just threw it out and
9: that was it. And there's some people like that, but everyone responds
3: differently. Yeah, just ask for help.
9: Yeah.
3: Get some help by a physician.
9: Yeah,
3: please.
9: Everyone's, you know.
3: Absolutely.
9: And most people will want to help. So.
3: Exactly.
9: As you can say, you know, whatever you have to do to switch it out, some people like carrot sticks or whatever, or what is Kojak had, the lollipop or whatever.
3: Well, yeah, that too. But, you know, there's some good tips at the bottom of this article that we encourage, you know, our doctors as well as patients to teach patients, that is, track your what's called your automatic moments. In other words, what's making you get that craving.
9: Do you think we are seeing, you know, I feel like overall, I don't see as much smoking going on anymore, as I suppose, because, you know, I grew up when it was still in the restaurants. I'm that old enough to remember, you know, going even to, you know, the kids' restaurant, and they just have this little divider, and the little smoke would waft over Dr. Hayes, you know, and that was
3: Right.
9: But now I'm wondering, do we know if younger people are not vaping, or what are they, I guess it's hard to know.
3: Actual recent statistics, I don't know how accurate they are.
9: Yeah.
3: It's been a long time since I looked.
9: Okay.
3: But, yeah, I mean,
9: is it still an issue?
3: Well, yeah, the idea is to get the issue out that smoking anything is not good.
9: Yeah.
3: It's just not.
9: All right. Well, smoking and vaping, your heart will notice. And, of course, there's a big list of information. As Dr. John Hayes said, go to the blog, print it out if you know somebody that needs help, you know, do that and have, you know, try to help out your friend or yourself.
3: Yep. And at the conclusion of this, too, there's also a way you can track your triggers, how to swap out daily usage, and so on and so forth. So take advantage of this article. It's really, really good.
9: Dr. John Hayes Jr. is in Marshfield, 475 School Street. And you can find out more on his webpage, drjohnhayesjr.com, or call or text his office, 781-659-7989. 781-659-7989. drjohnhayesjr.com. Thank you, Dr. Hayes.
3: Thank you, Rob.
0: Back out to the roads, WHD traffic and weather. And we are getting word here from our road reporter, Kevin, that the crash 53 and 139 is clearing away, and it does look like it's getting better there. So that's some good news near the Irving. Route 3 northbound, some pockets still up through the Braintree stretch. Southbound, reduced speeds of the Sagamore. 25 east, a little sluggish, just getting up and over the Bourne. The expressway northbound is heavy from around East Milton now up towards Columbia Road. The drive time Braintree to Boston is coming in at 23 minutes into the city. 24, a little slow at 139 northbound. Southbound is slow getting by ongoing construction. Actually, both ways, 24 in the area between 44 and 140. South Shore weather. For today, we are going to have a pretty nice day today. We'll have sun, increasing clouds in the afternoon, a high of 84. Tonight, mostly cloudy, a risk of some rain, a low down to 64, occasional showers, some embedded downpours, 64 for the low tonight. Then tomorrow, mostly cloudy, times of showers, some could be briefly heavy, 77. Hopefully the heavy rain will hold off tomorrow for our broadcast. We're going to be at the Colony Place Walmart tomorrow from 10 to 3, and we're going to stuff a truck full of school supplies, and we would love for you to come on down and say hello. I'm going to be there all day tomorrow. And also, of course, tomorrow is the opening day of the Marshfield Fair, so hopefully not too many downpours, right, Anthony? We don't want that for the opening day of the Marshfield Fair, but that still will not keep people away. The gates open up at noontime tomorrow, 158th Marshfield Fair. And let's see, I've got Anthony here, I've got my niece, I've got Mallory, and I've got my nephew Kellen. And what do you say, guys? When we come back, do you want to give away some Marshfield Fair tickets in the next segment?
1: Yeah, that sounds good.
0: Let's give it away. All right.
1: Let's do it.
0: Yeah, let's do that. We'll have some fun. So stay tuned. You win some tickets to the Marshfield Fair coming up in the next segment. So stick around for that. We'll give you some time to get ready, and we'll tell you when to call.
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0: Yum, yum, man. Jenny's will be open today, and it's going to be a great day to get over and get some ice cream at Jenny's next to the Marshfield Hills General Store. 95.9 FM, WATD, the South Shore's Morning News. 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And I've got Anthony here on his final day.
1: Here we go.
0: Wrapping up his
1: final hour.
0: Internship. I know, final few minutes. And I brought in as well before their summer wraps up. I've got my nephew, Kellen, and my niece, Mallory, here. Hello, guys.
17: How's it going, Rob?
0: Yeah, there they are. Mallory's going into the sixth grade. Kellen's going into the ninth grade. All right, so
1: big years.
0: I know. I know. It really is.
1: Middle school
0: this is
1: and
0: a
1: high
0: big
1: school.
0: Changes.
17: Yeah, middle school, high school. Yeah, start of middle school.
0: Both
17: start
0: of them
17: high
0: are changing. So now, how many years? So six. So and when you're a senior, will she be in?
18: I'll be freshman.
0: So you guys will be in the same high school.
17: I'll be the driver, I guess.
1: Yeah. Oh, there we go.
17: I don't know. She doesn't have to take the bus.
0: Well, so. Yeah. I didn't think you could drive with other kids, though. Are you allowed?
17: Senior year.
1: No, I think I could. With family members, you can.
0: Oh,
17: like family
0: yeah,
17: members.
0: Okay, that's
17: not
0: right.
17: Friends.
0: No
17: and then
0: cruising around with your buddies.
1: Yeah. Yeah. Yeah.
0: Not like the old days. Kim remembers in high school, they used to stuff those cars with kids back in the day, and it got too dangerous.
18: Yes.
0: You know, they used to be cruising around. All right, so let's see. We're going to do some Marshfield Fair tickets in just a moment, and I'm going to give people a chance to call in. But first, let's talk about favorite summer memories. Kellen, favorite summer memory for you, what was it this year?
17: So end of June when we got out of school, me and my mom went to Clemson in South Carolina and to see him because he wasn't coming up to Boston this year.
0: To see who?
17: Morgan Wallen.
0: Morgan
17: awesome.
0: Wallen?
17: Yeah, the country singer.
0: Oh, wow.
17: Yeah.
0: Okay.
18: Yes,
0: all right. She's wearing that.
17: Yeah.
0: Okay, so Morgan, and what was the show, great or what?
17: Oh, it was awesome.
0: Yeah.
17: Yeah, it was like solid. Awesome.
0: Wow.
17: He took a little bit to get on, though. He's a little delayed.
0: A little delayed, I imagine. But yeah, probably all the big time singers a little delayed getting on there. Okay, all right. Well, there we go.
17: It was a fun time.
0: Morgan Wallen. He saw him in the summer of 2026. How about that? That's amazing.
19: On a sixer with me. Does it ever make you sad to know? There was seven summers ago.
0: All right, there he is. Seven summers ago. Okay, there we go. That's Morgan Wall. I always like that song. Okay.
17: Yeah,
0: all right, so that was a big highlight. Mallory, how about you?
18: So my mom's friend came up from Texas and had like a beach house. And where was it? Like
2: Marblehead.
18: We went to their beach house and stayed over, and we could walk from the beach where their house was, so it was very cool. And we would go to the beach, and it was very nice.
0: Yeah.
18: And then one of their friends, that lived in, like, the same neighborhood, they had, like, a little dog.

0: People love going, and so we're going to give away a pair of tickets right now, and you guys are going to pick a caller number to give these away to a WATD listener, and the phone lines are going to be jammed. Again,
1: they already are.
0: A pair of tickets to give away. Now, Mallory, I'm going to let you pick the caller number. Pick a number higher than 10, because I want Anthony to answer the phone a lot.
2: 12.
0: Caller 12, Anthony, all right. Okay? Caller 12. 781-837-4900. Look at those lines, guys. They're all jammed up. All three lines are jammed up. You can see they're all ringing there. 781-837-4900. Caller number 12 right now, and you will be getting two tickets to the Marshfield Fair, which opens up tomorrow.
3: You're number one today.
0: What do you guys, by the way, before we do traffic and weather, Anthony is going to get the phone lines over there. What's your favorite thing about the fair? What do you guys love about the fair?
4: Probably the food. The food's really good.
0: All right. Mallory?
4: Fair food's good.
2: Probably just like, I like the rides, but I also like the petting little zoo they had.
0: The petting zoo?
2: Yeah. I like animals a lot, so.
0: Yeah. Ed Perry, what do you love about the Marshfield Fair? I didn't bring it as our owner, Ed Perry.
5: Everything. Absolutely everything.
0: Everything.
5: Yeah, I like the I like all of the stuff. The things that they grow, the things that you can eat, the things that you see, the things that you listen to, all of these things.
0: That's true, because there's
5: wonderful.
0: Yeah, you're right. There's music, there's agriculture, animals.
5: You name it. The animals. I love the animals.
0: Yeah.
5: We have some working here.
0: Yeah, well, that's true. Yeah. But it's fun, yeah. I can't wait. Tomorrow's the first day, Ed. Yeah, it opens
5: so
0: up.
5: So this should be fun.
0: Should be fun. Yeah. All right.
5: Every year it's fun.
0: Oh, boy.
5: And every year we go down and broadcast from
0: there. We will. We are going to be going down. And I'm going to be there on Senior Day this year, which will be
1: When's
0: fun.
1: When's that? When's
0: That's on day? Tuesday.
1: Tuesday?
0: Yeah, 62 and older get in for free, and I'm going to be there on Senior Day. But also Children's Day is next week on Thursday, so a lot of great days they have coming up in the Marshfield Fair. Okay,
1: that's great.
0: All right, Anthony's going to get the caller. Maybe they want to come on.
6: Yes,
0: yeah, okay. All right, let me do a quick traffic and weather update, and then we'll go to the phone lines, guys. Stay right there. 24, we are dealing with a slowdown. I think this was due to a work crew, 24 South, in the area near approaching 140. It looks jammed back to 43. Route 3 northbound is slow. Route 18 in Union Street and the expressway is heavy. Granite Ave to Columbia Road. And we do have some slowdowns down at the Cape Bridges. South Shore weather. Let's get the details now from meteorologist, our chief meteorologist, Rob Gilman.
7: What a nice morning. Rather tranquil here on the South Shore and very comfortable. Sunshine. We'll see some clouds move in later today. The high 84. Light sea breeze along the beaches. Tonight, with a weak system moving our way, coming up from the south and then offshore, rain or a couple of showers, especially as we go later in the evening, the low 64. Tomorrow could start damp with a lingering shower and the breeze in from the ocean, a high in the mid-70s. Saturday, the next storm looks stronger. Clouds, a shower, some rain, windy, the high near 70. Sunday, a shower or two around, sunny breaks, and more humidity, the high near 80. Next weather in just 10 minutes. For WATD, I'm meteorologist Rob Gilman.

0: And right now, outside our studio, 78 degrees in Marshfield at the weather station, WATD. That was great. That's our owner, Ed Perry, is coming in and also to kind of officially wish off Anthony, to wish him all well, as Anthony is still continuing to get the phone lines. Look at that, guys. Did I tell you it would be nuts?
1: I know.
0: We'll get to those calls. Man. We'll let them go because, again, we have so many people. Just let those ring. We will. I know people are still calling in.
2: But everybody for calling.
0: Audrey and Quinn will have more chances to get fair passes. All right. Did you say the person is on the line?
2: Yes.
0: All right.
2: Gloria from Brockton.
0: All right. Let's see if we can bring Gloria on. I don't know if you guys can put on the headphones or not. You want to put on one pair? Okay. Let's see if we can.
3: Connected to mine.
0: Yep. Yeah. And then you can just put that on there. And then Mallory and Kellen and Anthony, we're going to say hi to Gloria from Brockton. Gloria, good morning. You're on WATD Radio.
4: Hello. I'm so happy to win him. I tried to win him yesterday, and then I said...

0: I'm going to win them today.
1: Oh, that's great.
2: Yeah.
1: Well, you're going to the Marshfield Fair, and you won the tickets, and so you get two tickets to get in for free. The first day is tomorrow, and as you know, it runs through August 30th, and it is the 158th Marshfield Fair, Gloria.
0: I know.
1: And, oh, okay. And what is your favorite part about the fair?
0: Okay. You know what? This is why I wanted to win it. Fry dough. I love it.
3: Oh, that's awesome.
2: Boy, oh, yeah. Fry dough is really good.
1: Yeah. Yeah, that's classic. Great. Yeah. I know. I remember I got a chance to hear the story about Anna's and their local connection. But, yeah, the fry dough is great, and the food is wonderful. And, Gloria, I'm so glad you won the tickets, and thank you for always listening to WATD.
2: Thank you.
0: And one more thing. You're welcome. One more thing. I went out last time I went. I hope it's going to be there. They had, like, the choo-choo train. Oh, it was absolutely beautiful. I don't know if they'll have it this year.
1: A train?
0: Oh. A train set, yeah. Oh, it was beautiful a few years ago.
1: The model trains, or...?
0: I don't know. It was just everything. It had, like, fire truck, everything. It was awesome.
1: Wow.
0: I hope it's still there.
1: Okay. All right. Well, Gloria, I hope you have a great time at the Marshfield Fair, and you're going to have the two passes. Do we get her information?
3: So, yes. Yeah, okay. Yes.
1: Anthony
3: we absolutely
1: done.
3: Have
1: okay.
3: it.
1: Okay. All right. So, Gloria, we'll have those passes ready for you, and we hope you enjoy.
3: You can pick them up here anytime.
1: Yeah.
0: Oh, thank you. Thank you very much. Bye-bye.
1: Bye-bye.
3: Bye, Gloria.
1: Gloria. All right. Well, guys, I know you have to head out. What's the plan for today? What are you guys doing now in the summer? Kim, anything exciting? What do you do with the kids all day now?
4: I don't know, man.
1: Yeah. I mean, this is early. You had to get up early for this?
2: Probably going to go out somewhere and eat breakfast, like Dunkin' or something.
3: Oh, that's awesome.
4: Get some food.
3: The fall menu's out.
1: Yeah, you can go to Bubba's and get some French toast and eggs over here.
5: Okay,
1: if you like Bubba's.
5: Sounds like a plan.
1: Yeah, you got the Omelette Factory down the road. I suppose that's good, too. All right, well, thank you guys for coming in. And Kim, you said this also a big change for you as well this year. You want to give a shout-out, you said?
5: I would love to give a shout-out.
1: Yeah, go ahead.
5: To my friends at Bryanville, my coworkers, but I'm moving on up to the middle school, so I'm not returning to Bryanville this
1: and then that's in the town
5: year.
1: Of Pembroke.
5: And
1: where
5: Pembroke, yes. I'm a little sad about it. The most amazing staff works at Bryanville, but I'm excited for the change.
1: And you can always go back and visit. Do all do they have like a teacher's potluck dinner, everything? Do they all get together?
5: Well, we get together.
1: Okay.
5: I'm just moving on up the road. So
1: And you'll make some new friends there, I'm sure, and it's
5: really
1: a good
5: excited.
1: Team, and that's great. But you'll still be in town, which is good, in Pembroke, and helping out with that great school system.
5: Great
1: and you guys
5: system.
1: Are products of the Bridgewater School System, and they are going back to school.
3: Mm-hmm. Yeah.
2: Yes.
1: All right. Well, Mallory and Kellen, thank you guys for coming in. Anything you want us to give a big shout out? Oh, wait, we forgot to talk about the kids in Bridgewater.
3: Oh, true.
2: Big shout out on the Bridgewater for making it to the
1: Let's listen one more time to the audio from ESPN. We got to have that kid who hit the home run. His name is Anthony Sullivan from town. Mm-hmm. Let's listen to that. Listen to this.
6: Hits it pretty well. Center field. This one's got carry. That's gone. Anthony Sullivan straightaway center over everything on the hill.
7: The that ball was way gone over the trees.
6: 255 feet it traveled, and the ballpark is 225 feet. That was a monster mash.
1: Monster mash. So imagine there. What did you guys think of that?
4: Yeah, no, they're a talented group of kids.
1: I mean, do you know this guy? Do you know Anthony Sullivan?
4: I don't really know him.
2: I don't know him.
1: Do you see him at the transfer station or anything around town?
2: No. I know one team member.
3: That's cool.
1: That was great.
2: They're in my grade, actually. They're like the youngest.
1: I saw the video, you know, the people out in Pennsylvania, and they have, like, lawn chairs are set up, like, out beyond the thing. It's just like a guy, and the ball comes out there. It's great. So he was able to tie it up, but they scored New Jersey, I guess, at the end of the game.
4: Yeah, the walk-off,
1: And so that sometimes can happen, as we know, in baseball.
4: Yeah.
1: And 2-1. But they get to, so explain, Saturday they come back and they have a chance?
4: Yeah, it's like double elimination. So we'll see who they're playing, but I'm not sure who they're
1: Saturday
4: playing.
1: Saturday at
4: 3? I'll check the schedule.
1: Okay,
4: I just know playing Saturday at 3.
1: All right. Well, we'll be
3: they get that win.
1: Yeah.
4: Hopefully, yeah.
1: All right.
4: Because they're in the loser's bracket right now, so they're going to have to work their way up.
1: Well, let's go. Fingers crossed for Bridgewater, right?
2: Yes.
1: All right. Fingers thanks for coming in. Mallory, my niece, and Kellen, my nephew.
4: Thanks for having us, Rob.
2: Thank you.
3: Nice to meet you.
1: Thank you for coming in. And look forward to you, Kellen.

0: someone filling in for me in a few years. Oh, yeah. So appreciate
1: it. The next intern.
0: I can take some vacation time off. That's great.
1: There we
0: go. All right. Yeah. All right, Anthony, we're going to come back and we'll do the final thoughts with you as we have Anthony's last day. So we will do that. And if you want to text in, you can. 781-837-4900. 781-837-4900 is the text line if you want to chime in. 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And it looks like Pete says, why did your niece and nephew not bring you breakfast? Oh, no, that's okay. Yeah, I know.
2: We were supposed to?
0: No, that's okay. Next time.
3: Okay.
0: Yeah, thank you, Pete. We do got some donuts here. Yeah. All right, let's get an update now on traffic and weather. And northbound expressway is slow from East Milton up towards Columbia Road. Route 3 is slow in Braintree. 24 jammed. Route 44 to a work crew before 140. And there are some slowdowns getting on at the Cape Bridges. South Shore weather, let's get the details now. And it's sponsored by, this time around, we have the WHNE South Shore weather with meteorologist, our chief meteorologist, Rob Gilman, with the South Shore's most accurate and dependable weather. Rob?
4: Nice out there with low humidity for the most part. Nothing too sticky for mid to late August. Sunshine, you're going to notice clouds on the increase, especially later today, a high of 84. Tonight, a shower or two will move in the mid-60s. And tomorrow, a lingering shower around. There can be some sunny breaks. A high in the mid-70s, cooler along the coast with a breeze. As that system moves away, Saturday, a stronger storm coming up along the eastern seaboard the way it looks. And that looks to bring rain or a shower, only near 70 degrees and rather windy. Sunday will become more humid, a lingering shower around, some breaks in the cloud cover near 80. For WATD, I'm meteorologist Rob Gilman.
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13: Good American Family is coming back to Hulu for a second season. The new season of the anthology will focus on the jaw-dropping case of Lorena and John Bobbitt. Disney is the parent company of Hulu and ABC News.

0: into the chair.
1: Scary Movie will soon be available to stream. The sixth movie in the Scary Movie franchise reunites original stars Marlon and Sean Wayans and Anna Faris with new cast members including Regina Hall and Kenan Thompson. It will premiere on Paramount Plus on September 3rd.
2: I am a security unit.
1: Murderbot has announced additional cast for the second season of the Alexander Skarsgård-led series. New cast members include Steve Buscemi, Severance star Tramell Tillman, Nicholas Braun, and Wanda Sykes. And happy birthday to Demi Lovato, who is 34 today. Michelle Franzen, ABC News.
3: This is it. Boy, I know. I can't believe it, Anthony. Here we are. 5 hours just flies by. Three for you.
4: Doesn't it?
3: Anthony's in at seven. And Tuesdays and Thursdays. And so this is it. This is it for Anthony.
4: So sad.
3: I know. What a fun day, though.
4: Yeah,
3: wasn't it? It was a lot of fun. It was great to have a lot of those surprises.
4: Everybody's been super nice today. It's been
3: Bob
4: awesome.
3: Bob Taravecchia and Jack Pelrine from Coastal Heritage Bank. They had a prize bag for you, which was
4: I know. Thank you guys so much again.
3: Ed Perry, the owner and founder and general manager of WATD Radio, wanted to come in here as well.
4: I love Ed. He's awesome. Thank you again, Ed.
3: And Christine and I gave you a card as well. And
4: thank you guys so much.
3: I put some drawings on there for you.
4: I know. I love the drawings. Yeah, I already took a photo.
3: Oh, okay. Yeah. It's you and your Jeep.
4: All my personalities.
3: Yep. It's you driving.
4: Me driving blind. Yeah.
3: Yeah. Which you can.
4: Yeah.
3: So the story was Phil sending in these. So you had to go, every time you got to make sure you get all your vaccinations. You want to get your teeth checked. You know, it's like going back to college. Yeah. And so one of the things you had to do is go to this eye doctor, and the eye doctor was talking to you, right? And they asked you a question.
4: Yeah.
3: They said, what did they say?
4: They said, have you been driving?
3: Have you been driving all this time?
4: After checking my eyes.
3: I certainly hope you're not driving. You said, yeah, I've been driving for 4 years. Yep. What's the problem, doctor?
4: He said word for word, your eyesight has been bad for the past 4 years.
3: Oh, my gosh.
4: I was like, oh.
3: Oh.
4: You didn't drive here, did you? I said,
3: I did.
4: Yikes.
3: Oh, boy. All right. Well, anyway, the glasses arrived. And
4: they're here now. See,
3: there you go. There you go. There he is. Yeah. There you go.
4: There they are.
3: It was fun. Well, okay. So you got the eyes checked out. That's important to do. Okay. We're going to get to the text messages, 781-837-4900. 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Let's see. We got here on the text line this morning as we are saying, and now we're going to get to the sad things. But let's see. We had, it was good. Pete from Hingham, thank you as always for the great texts over the years. Kevin as well, one of our great road reporters. He helped us out earlier with that crash clearing in Pembroke. JB was checking in. He said today is National Radio Day, which is kind of nice that you're ending on National Radio Day,
4: right?
3: Yeah, it's all about radio. It's not dead yet, right? Kids still like radio?
4: Absolutely. Who doesn't love radio?
3: Yeah, exactly. Let's see. It was this date in 1920, Thursday, August 20th, that the first commercial radio station, usually they talk about KDK in Pittsburgh, but there was a station called, I guess, 8MK, and that's now WWJ in Detroit that began operations today in 1920.
4: That's cool.
3: So a good day for Radio Day, August 20th. So thank you very much, JB. We had Goldie Bounce Golf checked in. Our good friend Nina in Scituate checked in. She was talking about loving the Marshfield Fair. She loves the bees and the bunnies. And she's glad you got those glasses, Anthony.
4: I know.
3: Maureen in Pembroke, wishing you all the best. Have a wonderful school year.
4: Thank you. Road reporter
3: Chuck. Oh, we had Beth from Weymouth. Good morning. I didn't see you. Okay, good morning, Rob, Christine, and Anthony. Wishing Anthony all the best in his journey as a journalist broadcaster. You have all the qualities for a successful career, Anthony. You're learning from the best at WATD, and you have a lovely broadcasting voice.
4: Thank you so much. I appreciate it.
3: You take the time to listen politely, and you're very personable. I'm sure you're welcome to come back next summer.
4: Thank you so much.
3: Have a wonderful year ahead. Thank you for choosing to spend your internship at WATD. 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
4: Thank you so much. 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
3: Sheila in Rockland, as Anthony's internship at WATD comes to an end, I would like to say it's been very pleasurable to tune in and hear Anthony on Tuesdays and Thursdays. Very professional and positive energy. Best of luck with your studies at Emerson.
4: Thank you so much, Sheila.
3: Anthony has a bright future ahead. Best of luck. Jack from Raynham. Good morning, Rob, Christine, Anthony. I want to wish Anthony well as he returns to higher education. It's been my pleasure to listen to you and on occasion view you on YouTube.
4: Oh, yeah. Thank you.
3: Anthony, your interaction and participation is refreshing.
4: Thank you. It's been a pleasure.
3: He said, considering what is currently presented on other radio program personalities, perhaps very angry or aggressive, he likes you being so professional. Of course, WATD is excluded from that reference. Is the main reason I've been a faithful listener for 30-plus years. Good luck in the future.
4: Thank you.
3: Eric and Matt checking in. Thank you. Amy from Plymouth, thank you. It's been a pleasure listening to you, says Amy. J781, Jimmy. Oh, JT in Rockland. Good luck, Anthony. Great job. Enjoyed listening to you. Gray Wolf, good morning to you. Good morning, of course, to Richard from Jamaica Plain.
4: Absolutely.
3: He enjoyed interviewing you, so that was great.
4: That was a blast.
3: And, of course, Liv from Chicago. But you're going to see Liv at school, right?
4: I'll see her next week, Rob.
3: All right. Any final thoughts? I want to give you the time here to have a few minutes here if you wanted to just say anything. I wanted to first thank you on behalf of everybody at WATD.
4: Yes.
3: Radio,
4: thank you
3: so much for helping with the program. As I said, Tuesdays and Thursdays have
4: been
3: better
4: so fun.
3: Because of you for helping me out and doing a lot of the things that people don't see that happens behind the scenes. So that really helps me out a lot. So, Anthony, thank you so much.
4: Thank you so much for taking me on as an intern.
3: Yeah, absolutely. You started really hard in high school.
4: As a journalism student to find internships. So thank you for taking the time to actually have me as an intern, which I appreciate.
3: Definitely.
4: Thank you to Christine, Lori, Dan, Audrey, Ed, all the people I've interacted with, and all the guests. Special thank you to the whole team.
3: Yeah.
4: It's been a blast.
3: It's been
4: wonderful.
3: And I'll
4: miss it.
3: Yeah. Well, good luck, Anthony, and enjoy the school year. That's what it's all about.
4: Thank you
3: so take
4: much.
3: That in. And, oh, you want to give a plug? People can see you, by the way. Anthony will be at the Marshfield Fair if you want to see Anthony. Yeah. When will you be there? Do you know yet?
4: I will be there Friday, Saturday, Sunday.
3: Yeah.
4: Also, I'm going to plug my TikTok. I have a news TikTok called
3: newsreporter.tony
4: on TikTok. I post clips from all my reporting on there, so different stories.
3: Okay.
4: And that'll be updated the second I get on campus and start reporting again.
3: All right, give us that name again.
4: Newsreporter.tony on TikTok. You can find me and all my stories throughout the school year on there.
3: Ladies and gentlemen, Anthony Ciano from Rockland, going back to Emerson. Thank you.
4: Thank you so much for having me. It's been a blast.
3: Ah, all right. Well, Audrey's up next. Thank you again, Anthony. Have a great day, everybody. I'm a little late
4: That's
3: here.
4: All.
3: Sorry.

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95.9 WATD. Good morning. I'm Audrey Constant. Beautiful day out there today. A few high clouds. And we do have a chance of a late day shower. But that's okay. We need the rain. In the 80s right now, 79 in Marshfield.

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Charlie Puth. That is Attention on WATD. I'm Audrey Constant. Should be interesting to see how much the winning giant pumpkin will weigh at the Marshfield Fair, which opens tomorrow, by the way. We've got your chance to win a family four-pack of passes to the Marshfield Fair today, 11 o'clock hour on 95.9 WATD. So tell everybody you know, all right? So gather around the radio, 11 o'clock hour today, for your chance to win a family four-pack of passes to the Marshfield Fair. Can't wait. WATD weather, some sun, some clouds.

0: maybe a late day shower, 80s. Tonight, more rain in the 60s. Then tomorrow, rain could be heavy at times, near 80. Right now, 79 in Marshfield at WATD.
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0: 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There's Coldplay. It is 10:35. I'm Audrey Constant. This Sunday is America's 250th motorcycle run to benefit veterans and military families. It's hosted by Last Chance Motor Club, Motorcycle Club, and it all begins at the Tyrell Room in Quincy. It travels to Fort Revere in Hull, then back to Quincy. Registration is at 9. Kickstands will be up at 11:15. And after the ride, stay for the cookout, the live music, the door prizes, silent auction. And it's all to benefit veterans and military families. Coming your way next, we have more of your favorite songs. We're going to hear from meteorologist Josh Nichols on WATD.
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0: Bruno Mars, I Just Might on WATD. Marshfield Fair tickets could be yours, four of them in the 11 o'clock hour on WATD, so stay close. All right, so don't forget the bug spray in Kingston. The Mass Department of Public Health announced yesterday that the Eastern Equine Encephalitis Virus, Triple E, has been detected in mosquitoes in Kingston. No human or animal cases of Triple E have been detected yet, and this discovery increases the risk of Triple E to moderate in Kingston, Carver, Halifax, and Plimpton. 80 degrees right now in Marshfield. WATD's chief meteorologist, Rob Gilman, is here.
1: Nice out there with low humidity for the most part. Nothing too sticky for mid to late August. Sunshine. You're going to notice clouds on the increase, especially later today, a high of 84. Tonight, a shower or two will move in the mid-60s. And tomorrow, a lingering shower around. There can be some sunny breaks. A high in the mid-70s, cooler along the coast with a breeze. As that system moves away, Saturday, a stronger storm coming up along the eastern seaboard the way it looks. And that looks to bring rain or a shower, only near 70 degrees and rather windy. Sunday will become more humid, a lingering shower around, some breaks in the cloud cover near 80. For WATD, I'm meteorologist Rob Gilman.
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95.9 WATD. Good morning, I'm Audrey Constant. If you're headed to Cape Cod on this beautiful day, Route 3 southbound has a 1 mile delay at the Sagamore Bridge. Bourne Bridge is delay free. Coming up at 11:30, we will have a full traffic report for you, plus a preview of today's midday report on WATD.

95.9 WATD. Tomorrow, you can meet WATD's Rob Hakala. He's going to be at the Walmart in Plymouth, Colony Place from 10 to 3, along with the Salvation Army collecting school supplies. He would love to see you there tomorrow, 10 to 3 on WATD.

0: Ray LaMontagne, you are the best thing on WATD. I'm Audrey Constant, and we will give away that family four-pack of passes to the Marshfield Fair right after the traffic report and preview of the midday report at 11:30. All right, so just over maybe about 15 minutes away from now. So stay close, be a winner with us. 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Nice day for now. We could see some late day showers in the 80s. Tonight, rain in the 60s. Tomorrow, rain heavy at times, near 80. Right now, it is 81 in Marshfield at WATD.
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0: Good morning. It is 11:30. I'm Audrey Constant, WATD traffic. Couple of slow spots on Route 3 southbound, Route 18 to Derby Street. And there's a work crew in Plymouth at Samoset Street on 3 South, a 1 mile delay there. 3 North, there is a work crew just after Derby Street. You've got reduced speed for about 3 miles there. Expressway northbound, there's a crash at East Milton Square, slow and heavy from the split to that crash. Then it's slow getting into the O'Neill Tunnel as well. Expressway southbound, stop and go from the O'Neill Tunnel to Columbia Road, and then it's sluggish from Neponset to East Milton Square. 95 north, you've got increasing volume at 93. 24 southbound, construction slows you down, Route 44 to Route 140. If you're going to Cape Cod, Route 3 southbound has about a half-mile delay at the Sagamore Bridge. No major delays at the Bourne Bridge. And if you are leaving Cape Cod, Route 6 westbound has, We have about a mile and a half delay getting to the Sagamore Bridge. Dan McCready is here. He's going to preview of today's Midday Report. Hello, Dan.
1: Well, hello there, Audrey, and we have a lot for you coming up on the Midday Report. Protests outside the Lindsey Clancy trial earlier today. We'll tell you a little bit more about that and give you an update on how things are going with that trial. A funeral announced for a deceased Marshfield firefighter. We'll tell you all about that. And the Talking Information Center to air a radio play this evening. We'll have a preview for you. We'll have all that plus sports, weather, and a look at Wall Street coming up on the Midday Report right here on 95.9 WATD.
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95.9 WATD with congratulations to Jack in Marshfield. He just won 4 tickets to the Marshfield Fair in town tomorrow through August 30th. He says he's looking forward to the Demolition Derby. That's going to be so much fun. Well, Jack, you have a blast. And you know what? We're not done yet. We have another family 4-pack of passes to give away to you in the 1 o'clock hour today on 95.9 WATD.

0: 95.9 WATD, Ringo and Paul McCartney, remembering the kids in the neighborhood they grew up with. Home to us on WATD. It is 11:47. I'm Audrey Constant. Coming up at noontime, we have an ABC News update. Also, the Midday Report with Dan McCready on WATD. WATD weather. It is 82 right now in Marshfield. Here is Chief Meteorologist Rob Gilman.
1: Nice out there with low humidity for the most part. Nothing too sticky for mid to late August. Sunshine. You're going to notice clouds on the increase, especially later today, a high of 84. Tonight, a shower or two will move in the mid-60s. And tomorrow, a lingering shower around. There can be some sunny breaks. A high in the mid-70s, cooler along the coast with a breeze. As that system moves away, Saturday, a stronger storm coming up along the eastern seaboard, the way it looks. And that looks to bring rain or a shower. Only near 70 degrees and rather windy. Sunday will become more humid, a lingering shower around, some breaks in the cloud cover near 80. For WATD, I'm meteorologist Rob Gilman.
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1: ABC News, I'm Sherry Preston. The national debt has now climbed to over $40 trillion, double what it was just 10 years ago when President Trump first took office, the U.S. paying more than $1 trillion just in interest. President Trump looking to hit Iran economically as cost for the war helped fuel that debt. Here's ABC's Rachel Scott.
2: President Trump once again trying to ramp up the pressure, overnight announcing the U.S. will enact the most crushing economic operation ever taken, saying it will be an economic D-Day. President Trump warning any country that allows its financial institutions, businesses, airports, or government entities that help Iran evade sanctions will face tremendous economic consequences.
1: The FBI seized former Democratic Representative Eric Swalwell's electronic devices as a part of an ongoing criminal probe. That, according to sources familiar with the situation. A deadly midair collision at an airport just outside Harrisburg, Pennsylvania, the NTSB investigating. This is ABC News. Investigators are still looking into the death of actress Hayden Panettiere in South Carolina.
3: TMZ says law enforcement sources are conducting the investigation to see if some illegality is behind the 36-year-old's death. Police report claims her on-and-off-again boyfriend Brian Hickerson and his brother Zach were there and called 911. Yesterday, he was seen for the first time since her passing, spotted leaving a Burger King hours after Greenville police officers responded to a call for a welfare check at his family's home.
1: That's ABC's Trevor Ault. Still no answers in the deadly midair collision between a police helicopter and a small plane at an airport outside Harrisburg, Pennsylvania.
4: The impact tore the plane apart and sheared off the helicopter tail and rotor blades before it rolled onto its side. Inside the wreckage, two troopers were trapped. Authorities say one trooper kicked out a window, then pulled his bleeding partner to safety.
1: That's ABC's Aaron Katursky. The plane pilot was killed. I'm Sherry Preston, ABC News.
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6: 82 degrees outside of our South Shore studios at 12:02. Good afternoon. I'm Dan McCready, and this is the WATD Midday Report. 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The season's first case of Eastern Equine Encephalitis, or Triple E, was detected in mosquito samples in Kingston. The State Department of Public Health said that the finding increases the risk of Triple E in Carver, Halifax, Kingston, and Plimpton. No human or animal cases have been detected so far this year. Triple E and West Nile virus are spread through bites by an infected mosquito. Triple E is often a fatal disease that can affect people of all ages. Health officials advise residents to prevent mosquito bites by using bug repellent, wearing long sleeves and pants, and socks, particularly from dusk to dawn. They also say that all standing water should be discarded, including bird baths and wading pools. Several hundred women wearing pink clothing items gathered in front of the Plymouth County Courthouse earlier today in what they called a show of support for Lindsay Clancy and women's health care in general. She's on trial for the murder of her three children. Inside Superior Court, the first witness up on the stand was Sheila Cavanaugh, a chaplain at Brigham and Women's, who met with Lindsay at the hospital. Defense attorney Kevin Reddington questioned her.
7: And so when I went in on Tuesday the 31st, she said to me as I held her hand to comfort her, "I am so glad my children are safe."
8: Was there any other conversation that you had with her?
7: I replied theologically to Lindsay, and I said, Lindsay, your children are safe. They're safe in heaven with God. And I held her hand throughout that conversation, and we prayed for them.
8: Did she make any other statements to you?
7: She did. She alluded to having heard a voice. And the voice, according to Lindsay, told her that if she did not follow the command, neither she nor her children would be safe.
8: And did she indicate whether it was a male voice, a female voice, loud, soft?
7: She alluded to the fact that it was a male voice and it was persistent.
6: Assistant District Attorney Shannon Buckingham also questioned Kavanaugh about her conversation with Clancy.
9: Now, you mentioned that on January 31st, 2023, you spoke to the defendant and she told you that she heard a voice telling her that if she did not follow the command, neither she nor her children would be safe, correct?
7: Correct.
9: You wrote very detailed notes that are contained in the Brigham and Women's Hospital records regarding your interactions with Lindsay Clancy, didn't you?
7: Yes, I did.
9: And in all of these notes that detail every time you interacted with her, you never once wrote that she told you she heard a voice or what that voice said, correct?
7: Correct.
9: And you also said that this voice, talking about the voice, came up in several of your meetings, correct?
7: Correct.
9: And you never once wrote about any of it in any of your very detailed notes, correct?
7: Well, chaplain notes are not verbatim transcripts of patient conversations. I'm not there to evaluate the

0: patient. I'm there to bear witness to their suffering.
1: Okay, but the question was, you did not document those statements in your notes, correct?
0: Correct.
2: The judge dismissed the jury early again today, saying tomorrow would be a full day in court. The 36-year-old Clancy does not deny she killed her children, 5-year-old Cora, 3-year-old Dawson, and 8-month-old Callan, in the family's Duxbury home on January 24, 2023. But her attorney argues she should not be held criminally responsible because she was suffering from postpartum psychosis when she strangled them and then attempted to kill herself. Funeral arrangements have been set for Marshfield Fire Captain William Shields, who unexpectedly passed away on Saturday. Visiting hours will be held on Friday from 4 to 7 p.m. at St. Christine's Church on Main Street in Marshfield. The funeral mass will be on Saturday morning at 10, also at St. Christine's Church. The family asks that flowers be omitted and instead donations be made to the Professional Firefighters of Massachusetts Charitable Foundation. Captain Shields was appointed to the Marshfield Fire Department in 2006, where he rose through the ranks. He served as a department paramedic, training coordinator, and apparatus mechanic. Captain Shields leaves his partner of 24 years, their daughter, and his 3 brothers. Democrats have narrowed the list of potential host cities for their 2028 presidential convention to Boston, Denver, and Philadelphia as their party looks ahead to a wide-open primary to succeed President Donald Trump. Democratic National Committee Chair Ken Martin said in a statement that the cities put forward incredibly strong bids. Martin promises the August 2028 convention will be an inspiring celebration of his party's future nominee. A final decision is expected to be made later this year by party leaders. Democrats haven't specified why Atlanta and Chicago were eliminated. Officials visited all 5 cities in April and May, considering logistical and fundraising capacity, among other factors. WATD News Time, 12:08. Traffic on the 9s is next.
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2: 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Time for traffic on the 9s, and here's Audrey Constant.
4: Hi, Dan. Couple of slow spots on Route 3 southbound, Route 18 to Derby Street. That's due to construction. And there's a work crew at Samoset Street as well on 3 South. You've got about a half a mile to a 1 mile delay. 3 North, a work crew just after Derby Street. A little bit of reduced speed for probably about 2 miles, 2.5-ish. Expressway northbound, you've got reduced speed from East Milton Square to Southampton Street. Expressway southbound, a little sluggish from Neponset to the split. 95 north, you've got a 1.5-mile delay approaching Route 93. Routes 44, 495, and 93, they're looking okay right now. Route 24 southbound, there's a work crew at Route 44, and it's a little slow getting by there. If you're going to Cape Cod, Route 3 southbound has a 1 mile delay at the Sagamore Bridge. No major delays at the Bourne Bridge, maybe about a half a mile, but that will go quick. And then if you're leaving Cape Cod, you've got about a half a mile delay on Route 6 westbound at the Sagamore Bridge. Back to you, Dan.
2: Thank you so much, Audrey. Mike Minogue is campaigning to be the next governor of Massachusetts. He's running in the Republican primary on September 1st against Brian Shortsleeve. The winner of the primary will face incumbent Democrat Maura Healey in November in the general election.
5: In an energy, not tax people and subsidize innovation that doesn't return value to taxpayers, that means we need to bring in natural gas pipelines. We can augment what we have with wind and solar, but after 2 decades and billions of tax dollars, we only get 6% or less of our energy from renewable energy. And people don't know, we get 20% of our energy from the nuclear energy facility in New Hampshire at Seabrook.
2: He's calling his platform a blueprint to AAOK. It includes accountability, affordability, opportunity, and keeping communities safe.
5: On opportunity, I'd be the first and only governor in the history of Massachusetts that's been a public company CEO that's put manufacturing in the Commonwealth. And as a person who built a business and grew thousands of jobs, I know how to do it. In fact, I created more jobs personally than Maura Healey has in nearly 4 years as governor.
2: For more information, go to Minogue4MA.com. Quincy held its August Moon Festival, featuring a street market, cultural booths, and amusements. WATD's Tom Gorman has the details.
6: The 39th annual Quincy August Moon Festival drew hundreds to celebrate Asian culture with food and performances on Sunday. Quincy Asian Resources hosted the event, as explained by Executive Director Philip Chong.
7: This festival is one of the top three, I would say, in the Asian cultural festival, I would say after the Lunar New Year. So there's all different angles for this festival, for harvest celebration. There's a mythical love story. This is a day that a couple, that the only day they could see each other. And it's all in all is connection, gathering. It's a circle representing the full moon that all bring together.
6: There were various traditional and modern performances, including upcoming rapper Cold Kwon of Quincy.
7: The Tai Chi group, they do the free Tai Chi class for community members in Quincy every week. So they have two classes for the community, one in North Quincy, one at the Thomas Crane Library for the public. And then there's the traditional performing dance. Right before opening, there's a rap. So he was one of our youth volunteers and also went to Quincy High School. And it's just a great success story that we're seeing and then giving back to the community. That's exactly the mission that we do.
6: Quincy has become a diverse city, celebrating its various cultures.
7: Extremely diverse, as you can see, but still, you see the beauty of it. So a lot of tradition, a lot very tight-knit at the same time, had a lot of new additions. It's like what I said, what you see is representing Quincy right now.
6: Quincy Asian Resources provides various services and programs.
7: Our agency, we've been in Quincy since 2001. We are a nonprofit. We support the Asian and immigrants community. We have services including health and wellness, literacy, workforce, and then all social services. We do a lot of work in partnership with Quincy Public Schools, with also other nonprofit organizations, including the YMCA, QCAP, and the AASA, Asian American Service Association.
6: The festival featured over 100 vendors, including local organizations and food trucks. Reporting from Quincy, Tom Gorman, WATD News.
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2: 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Taking a look at sports, the Bridgewater Little League got off to a rough start in their Little League World Series debut last night, losing to New Jersey 2-1 on a walk-off homer. New Jersey got off to an early lead in the first inning, scoring on a pass ball. Bridgewater came back in the fourth inning to tie the game in Anthony Sullivan's 255-foot home run. The game remained tied in the last inning until New Jersey's Mason Rincon cracked a solo homer for the win. Bridgewater isn't done. They play in the elimination bracket Saturday afternoon at 3. Bridgewater clinched the state championship 2 weeks ago and won the New England Regional last week to propel them to the World Series in Williamsport, Pennsylvania. Nolan Arenado and hit a tie-breaking broken bat bloop single over a drawn-in infield to spark a two-run 10th inning as the Arizona Diamondbacks avoided a series sweep by beating the Red Sox 7-6 last night. Mickey Gasper homered for the third straight game for the Sox, a tying three-run shot. Nick Sogard also had a solo homer for his first major home run, and Jaron Duran also hit a solo drive. Peyton

0: Bertoli gave up all three of his runs in his final inning, the fifth, after going 8 shutout in his previous start. The Red Sox are off today. They will begin a 3-game series with the San Francisco Giants tomorrow night at 7:10 at Fenway Park. Sonny Gray gets the start for the Sox. He'll face former Red Sox star infielder Rafael Devers, who was traded to the Giants last year. The New England Revolution cruised past D.C. United 3-0 last night in the nation's capital. Alhassan Yusuf scored all three goals for the Revs. The Revolution returns home to host New York Sunday afternoon at 4:30 at Gillette Stadium. And the Boston Legacy will be in North Carolina Saturday night to take on the Courage. That will be at 7:30. South Shore weather with meteorologist Rob Gilman next on WATD, and that is being brought to you by Brennan Smoke Shop, Massachusetts' classic smoke shop since 1993. Now also on Route 3A in Hudson, New Hampshire. 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
1: 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Luckily, the snowstorm shut everything down. 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
2: We started with plenty of sunshine, rather comfortable. Now the temperature heading up to the low to mid 80s and some increasing clouds limiting the sun as we go through the afternoon. Light sea breeze will keep it a little cooler right along the beaches. A weak weather system coming up from the south. Bring a shower or two later into this evening. The low 64. Tomorrow a lingering shower that can be sunny breaks. A couple of heavier downpours, especially toward the Cape. A high in the mid-70s, cooler along the coast. It'll be windy at times into Saturday as a stronger system tracks along the eastern seaboard. And that'll bring in a shower, some rain, near 70. Sunday, more humidity, a lingering shower around, some sunny breaks, the high 80. For the WATD Midday Report, I'm meteorologist Rob Gilman.
0: 82 degrees at the weather station, WATD. 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
0: A rise in oil prices sending worries about inflation and bond yields higher. That's erasing some of the relief created the day before after the Treasury Department moved to ease pressure on the bond market. Brent crude's price rose 1.9% following President Donald Trump's latest threats to Iran. The S&P 500 fell 0.3 of a percentage point is on track for a fourth loss in the 5 days since setting its all-time high. The Dow Jones Industrial Average dropped 344 points. The Nasdaq Composite sank 0.8 of a percentage point. Walmart helped lead the way lower after giving a weaker-than-expected forecast for an upcoming profit. The Dow Jones Industrial Average down 450 points at 53,013. The Nasdaq down 232 points at 26,099. And the S&P 500 down 33 points to 7,675. 82 degrees at the weather station, WATD. 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I'm Dan McCready on behalf of the entire WATD News team. Thank you so much for listening. 12:20, and now back to Audrey Constant right here on 95.9 WATD.
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95.9 WATD keeps you running. How about a little walk? 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It'll be right along the Boston Marathon route. 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

95.9 WATD. Next chance to win a family four-pack of passes to the Marshfield Fair comes up in the 1 o'clock hour today. So be sure to tune in and be a winner with WATD.

0: I knew it, I knew you. Taylor Swift on WATD. It is 1248. I'm Audrey Constant. We've got your family four-pack of passes to the Marshfield Fair coming up in just minutes. A little bit after 1 o'clock, we'll give those away. So stick close. Be a winner with WATD. What exactly will opening day weather be like for the fair tomorrow? Here's our chief meteorologist, Rob Gilman.
1: We started the day with a deep blue sky and sunshine. The temperature now heading into the low to mid-80s, though a little cooler with a light sea breeze along our beaches and shoreline neighborhoods. You notice some cloudiness tending to increase, limiting the sun, especially late this afternoon. And by later this evening, a shower or two moving up from the south, low 64. As that weak system moves off tomorrow morning, it can be a lingering shower or two, even a downpour around, especially near the Cape. A lot of clouds, a little brightening. The high in the mid-70s, closer to 70 along our coastal neighborhoods, with an onshore breeze increasing. Saturday will be windy at times as a stronger storm comes up along the eastern seaboard, and that'll bring a shower or some rain near 70. Sunday, more humidity, a lingering shower around, sunny breaks, the high 80. For WATD, I'm meteorologist Rob Gilman.
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Let's go to the Marshfield Fair. 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

95.9 WATD with congratulations to Janine of Marshfield. She just won a family four-pack of passes to the Marshfield Fair. 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Janine said that her favorite part of the fair is all the agriculture, the 4-H, the arts and crafts, the animals. It's all good. So congratulations to you, Janine. Another chance to win comes up with Quinn Kelly sometime after 3 today on 95.9 WATD, your Marshfield Fair Station.

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1: She grew up with the children of the stars.

I told her, I ain't so sure about this place. 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

0: Stevie Wonder, Isn't She Lovely, on WATD. It is 122, I'm Audrey Constant. Tomorrow, you can meet WATD's Rob Hakala, live and in person. He's going to be at the Walmart in Plymouth, Colony Place, from 10 to 3, along with the Salvation Army, and they will be collecting donations, new school supplies for local kids. And even if it's just a pack of crayons, what kid doesn't love a new pack of crayons, right? Pens, pencils, rulers, notebooks, every donation helps. And it's all to benefit our local kids here on the South Shore as they go back to school. So that's happening tomorrow, Salvation Army, along with WATD's Rob Hakala at the Plymouth Walmart. It is 80 degrees right now in Marshfield. WATD weather. We've got some sun and clouds for now. Maybe a late day shower. In the 80s, rain tonight, 60s. Tomorrow, rain could be heavy at times, near 80. Right now it is 80 in Marshfield at WATD.
1: 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It's quite a crowd pleaser. 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

0: 95.9 WATD. That is Talk Talk. It's my life. I'm Audrey Constant. Our pet of the week is an adorable little black cat. His name is Salem. And he's been waiting for his forever home in a shelter since last March. He's currently with the Friends of Marshfield Animal Shelter. He's one of the favorites of all the staff at the shelter, too. He's very gentle, affectionate. He loves to purr. He loves to give attention. And he is a special needs cat. He's got FIV. So if you want to find out more about this cute, cute, cute little black cat, Salem, go to 959WATD.com. Click on Pet of the Week. John Shea standing by. He's got his local track up next on WATD.
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0: Let's go to Nasrella's Farm of Marshfield, 1200 Ocean Street. 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
3: Zinnias, portulaca, marigolds, petunias, and million bells, and flowering vinca. They can tolerate the sun and the heat of August.
0: And what about when the plants get hungry?
3: I have a pretty good selection of fertilizers from Miracle-Gro or Jack Peters, which I've been using for many years. It just keeps flowers blooming and healthy and strong.
0: And Paul, we all want to know, when will the mums be ready?
3: They're growing every day. I'm taking care of them, and they should be ready shortly after Labor Day weekend. I have a large supply of kill and dried firewood as well as semi-seasoned firewood. The orders are starting to come in now, so please don't wait. I don't want anybody to be left out in the cold.
0: And Paul, what are your hours at Nasrella's Farm of Marshfield?
3: We're open Monday through Saturday, 9 to 5, and on Sundays, 9 to 2. On Sundays, we need a little bit of time to enjoy ourselves also.
0: Nasrellas.com.
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0: 95.9 WATD Van Morrison, Bright Side of the Road. It is 1:47. I'm Audrey Constant. 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We've got Jack in Raynham tuned in today. Thanks for checking in. Also, Dennis, Eric in Abington, Tom, Pete in Hingham, Gloria in Brockton, and Joel. Thanks for making us part of your day today. It is 80 degrees right now, and here is our chief meteorologist, Rob Gilman.
1: We started the day with a deep blue sky and sunshine. The temperature now heading into the low to mid-80s, though a little cooler with a light sea breeze along our beaches and shoreline neighborhoods. You notice some cloudiness tending to increase, limiting the sun, especially late this afternoon. And by later this evening, a shower or two moving up from the south, low 64. As that weak system moves off tomorrow morning, it can be a lingering shower or two, even a downpour around, especially near the Cape. A lot of clouds, a little brightening. The high in the mid-70s, closer to 70 along our coastal neighborhoods, with an onshore breeze increasing. Saturday will be windy at times as a stronger storm comes up along the eastern seaboard, and that'll bring a shower or some rain near 70. Sunday, more humidity, a lingering shower around, sunny breaks, the high 80. For WATD, I'm meteorologist Rob Gilman.
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7: Hello, this is Duncan Gray of Eldred's Auctioneers and Appraisers and host of the Eldred's Antique Hour. 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

95.9 WATD when we was fab. Are you thinking about what I'm thinking? They'll always be fab. George Harrison on WATD. Four River Bridge, scheduled to open tomorrow morning, 9 o'clock.

0: Gordon Lightfoot, Rainy Day People on WATD. I'm Audrey Constant, and we are so delighted to have Laurie Kirby on the WATD team. Tomorrow, she will be at the Marshfield Fair. She's going to broadcast from the Marshfield Fair opening day. It's the Marshfield Fair opening day with Laurie Kirby from WATD tomorrow. Oh, and we've got more tickets coming up with Quinn Kelly. Marshfield Fair tickets after 3 with Quinn Kelly today. WATD weather brought to us by... Who is it brought to us by? It is brought to us by Hingham Lumber. We've got some sun and clouds today. And it could be in the 80s. Tonight, rain anytime in the 60s. And tomorrow, rain. We've got rain heavy at times near 80. 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

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Coming up at 3 today, we've got your friend Quinn Kelly, and he will have your chance to win tickets to the Marshfield Fair from WATD.

WATD is honored to bring home one of the nation's top awards in our industry, the prestigious National Edward R. Murrow Award for Breaking News. 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

95.9 WATD coming up tomorrow. Be sure to join Ron Hakala. He will be at the Plymouth, at the Plymouth Walmart Colony Place. He's going to be there with the Salvation Army, and they're going to be collecting donations for school.

It's true variety from the past. And the best of the present. I'm a little bit hurt, but a lot more free. 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

0: Ordinary. It's Alex Warren on WATD 248. I'm Audrey Constant. Coming your way next, we've got Quinn Kelly. He's got some great tunes, and he's also got Marshfield Fair tickets for you. Yeah, this afternoon, you'll have a chance to win from WATD. Quinn will also be on the text line, 781-837-4900, brought to you by AutoShine Auto Body in Abington and Braintree. 79 degrees right now in Marshfield. Here is Chief Meteorologist Rob Gilman.
1: We started the day with a deep blue sky and sunshine. The temperature now heading into the low to mid-80s, though a little cooler with a light sea breeze along our beaches and shoreline neighborhoods. You notice some cloudiness tending to increase, limiting the sun, especially late this afternoon. And by later this evening, a shower or two moving up from the south, low 64. As that weak system moves off tomorrow morning, it can be a lingering shower or two, even a downpour around, especially near the Cape. A lot of clouds, a little brightening. The high in the mid-70s, closer to 70 along our coastal neighborhoods, with an onshore breeze increasing. Saturday will be windy at times as a stronger storm comes up along the eastern seaboard, and that'll bring a shower or some rain near 70. Sunday, more humidity, a lingering shower around, sunny breaks, the high 80. For WATD, I'm meteorologist Rob Gilman.
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0: Pat Benatar getting us rocking and rolling here on the afternoon show. Quinn Kelly with you. Welcome in, folks. Very happy Thursday afternoon to you. We've got a fun show ahead. We're going to keep it moving. It's an Embrace Debate Thursday, so we've got our question of the day coming up in just a little bit. We'll get that for you. You can always weigh in. It'll be up on our Facebook page. You can cast your vote there. You can find us on Instagram, both the big station, 95.9 WATD-FM on Instagram, as well as myself for all things afternoon show, Quinn Kelly, 95.9 WATD. You can find me there, and you can chime in on the WATD text line, sponsored as always by AutoShine Auto Body in Abington and Braintree, 781-837-4900. That's the number to dial in, 781-837-4900. We're going to have Chief Meteorologist Rob Gilman joining us a little bit later on in the show. He'll have your full look at the forecast. We'll get you updated on the weather in just a little bit. We're going to start, as we always do, heading out to the roads. Let's take a look at the traffic report as we start working into commute time here this Thursday afternoon. Route 3 southbound, fairly packed in from the Braintree split to Derby Street. You've got a good 5 minutes or so on your delay there. Some construction going on as well over that stretch, but heavy traffic early in your ride. Past the lane drop, you are cruising on down. No issues until you get about a mile out from the Sagamore Bridge. Slow trying to get over onto the Cape. Fairly slow getting off the Cape as well. There is an accident out there on 6 westbound about 2 miles prior to the Sagamore Bridge. So a slow go of it from there trying to get back off Cape. No issues, though. Once you get on to Route 3 northbound, you are cruising from the Cape all the way up to the Braintree split. Once you hit the split, Expressway northbound, 15 minutes delayed to Freeport Street. Also looking at 5 minutes added drive time from the Mass Pike into the O'Neill Tunnel. Southbound side, very heavy right now. 20-minute delays coming out of the tunnel to get down to Freeport Street. Also looking at a little buildup from Granite Ave to the Braintree split. 93 northbound in Canton. 5 minutes behind pace, 95 to 24. You got some sluggish traffic from Logan Express to the Braintree split. Congestion on the southbound side, Braintree split to Route 24 also dragging. 95 northbound looking good. Southbound side, very heavy right now from 93 on down to Neponset Street. 5 to 10 minute delays there through some traffic in Canton. Once you get past that stretch, a little bit of traffic from the 106 area down to about 152. Just a couple extra minutes on your drive. 24 northbound looking good. Southbound side, 93 to the Horse Bridge tied up. You've got 10 minutes of traffic from 495 on down to 140. No issues at all on the ride on 495 north or southbound. And as we look at the ride on Route 44, the eastbound drive from the Rotary in Middleboro out to 105, very slow. Westbound not looking too bad at this hour. I'm Quinn Kelly. That is your traffic report. We'll get you updated again in just about 10 minutes. We're jumping right back into the music next.
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0: Steven Sanchez until I found you here on 95.9 WATD. Quick Kelly with you. Let's get back out to the roads. Going to get you an updated look at the traffic report. It's brought to you by Hingham Lumber. Now is the time to build the deck of your dreams. Spend $2,000 or more on Fiberon decking between August 1st and September 30th. And you can be entered to win a Weber SA325 Indigo Grill, courtesy of Hingham Lumber. Route 3 southbound side. Got a little bit of traffic out there. Braintree split on down to Derby Street. Going to be slowed by about 5 minutes. Some developing traffic now between 139 and Route 14 as you come down into Duxbury. A little bit of a slowdown, 44 to Long Pond Road as well. And then it's just that last mile or so trying to get over the Sagamore Bridge. Still slow coming up 6 westbound with that accident out there in Sandwich. You've got about a 10-minute delay to get over the Sagamore coming up onto Route 3 northbound. Once you do get on, no issues at all. You will be driving unimpeded up to Braintree. The expressway northbound from the split to Freeport Street, 15 minutes behind pace. Then a 5-minute delay, Mass Pike into the O'Neill Tunnel. You're 10 minutes behind pace coming out of the tunnel down to Freeport Street along the southbound ride. Got another 5 on your drive, Granite Ave to the Braintree split. 93 northbound in Canton, a little bit slow, 95 to 24, and then sluggish from the Logan Express to the Braintree split. Drive time's growing on the southbound side. Braintree split to Route 24 now going to be about a 10-minute ride. Looking at the ride on 95, no issues northbound. Southbound in Canton, 5 minutes behind pace, 93 to Neponset Street. You've got some traffic down in Foxborough, 140 to 152. 24 northbound, still all cleared out. Southbound side, 93 to the Horse Bridge is slow. You've got 5-minute delays in Raynham, 495 to 140. And then looking out at 495, developing traffic on the southbound side in Raynham, slow from 24 to 44. And the ride on 44, awful lot of traffic now on the westbound side coming down for 3 miles or so leading up to 105. You're slow. Once you get past that, you're cruising. And the stretch on the eastbound ride from the Rotary in Middleborough out to 105 also fairly packed in. I'm Quinn Kelly. That is your traffic report. Once again, brought to you by Hingham Lumber. We'll check in on the forecast next.
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1: 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Let's take a look at the forecast here this afternoon. Expecting there might be some rain rolling in into the evening, showers, maybe even overnight downpours. Temperatures are going to drop down into the low 60s. You're going to see some of that rain lingering into tomorrow. Going to be an awful lot of rain in the forecast throughout the day. That'll fade off into the evening. Saturday, some low risk of showers, but not too bad out there. Temperatures in the upper 70s both Friday and Saturday. And Sunday, some morning showers around. Temperatures going to pick back up. Plenty of sunshine in the afternoon. High in the low 80s, leading into a beautiful start to next week with temperatures lingering right around that 80-degree mark. Plenty of sunshine, light cloud cover, no rain Monday, Tuesday, Wednesday. Right now we're looking at 79 degrees outside a broadcast house here in Marshfield. 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
1: Christina Aguilera, Genie in a Bottle here, 95.9 WATD. Quinn Kelly with you, and it is an Embrace Debate Thursday, folks, and we got a good one today. I've been in the mood for this really since the weekend. It's a beautiful day outside. It's nice and hot, and what's better on a hot day? What's better really on any day than a nice little ice cream treat to cool you down? So our Embrace Debate question today is, when you go to get that delicious scoop of ice cream, We're setting aside one particular sect of the population here. I recognize that. But when you're throwing that delicious scoop of ice cream into a cone, are you going with a sugar cone or a cake cone? Which is the proper cone? Which is the proper vessel for your ice cream, sugar or cake cone? Head over to our WATD Facebook page. The poll is going up now. You can cast your vote, sugar or cake. Which way do you come down on the great cone debate? That's our Embrace Debate question of the day. You can also text in, call in your thoughts, 781-837-4900. 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Which is the way to go?

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And the best of the present. 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
5: 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Route 3 southbound side, Braintree split on down to Route 18, a few minutes behind pace. Things open up from there until you get down to 139. Slow traffic from there to Route 14. That's all you'll see on the southbound side. A little bit of trouble coming up 6 westbound from Forestdale Road to the Sagamore Bridge is about 10 minutes behind pace. Once you get on to 6 northbound, see a little bit of traffic from Long Pond Road to Samoset Street, and then that's all that'll slow you down. Everything else looking good on the northbound ride. The expressway northbound, 10 minutes delayed. Braintree split to Freeport Street. 5 on your drive from the Mass Pike into the O'Neill Tunnel. Southbound side coming out of the tunnel down to Freeport Street is 10 minutes delayed. Looking at 5 minutes added drive time, Granite Ave to the Braintree split. 93 northbound in Canton, slow. 95 to 24, sluggish from the Logan Express to the Braintree split. You've got 5-minute delays on the southbound side from the split to Route 24. No issues northbound on 95. Southbound side in Canton, 93 to Neponset Street is dragging. 140 to 152, also a little bit behind schedule in Foxborough. No issues northbound, I should say, on 24. Southbound side, your usual spots of trouble still giving you fits. 93 to the Horse Bridge is slow. 5-minute delays down in Raynham, 495 to 140. Ride on 495, starting to see extended delays on the southbound side in Raynham, 24 to 44. About a 5-minute backup there. I'm looking at the ride on Route 44. Plenty of traffic coming down the westbound ride, 58 in Carver all the way down to 105. And then beyond that, a smattering of traffic on your way to the rotary. Eastbound side has cleared out, though. No issues there. I'm Quinn Kelly. That's your traffic report. 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Right back into the music next.
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0: It's you two with their newest hit, Fireflies. Teaming up with Martin Garrix on that one. Quinn Kelly with you at 3:49 here on the South Shore. We got to get back out to the roads, get you an updated look at the traffic report. 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Route 3 southbound side, Braintree split to Route 18, just a little bit slow at the moment. The heavier traffic comes as you make your approach to 139. You're slow from there all the way down to Route 14. A 5-minute delay over that stretch. You've got a couple minutes of traffic as well from 3A and Kingston on down to Long Pond Road. Look at the ride on the northbound side. You've got a patch that's really slow right now from Plymouth-Patuxent Highway to Samoset Street. A few extra minutes on your drive time there. Other than that, the ride on the northbound side looks good. Getting on to the northbound side, though, via 6 westbound is proving a bit of a challenge right now. 10-minute delays beginning at Forestdale Road and Sandwich to get over the Sagamore Bridge. It's awfully slow on 28 northbound as well. If you're making your way up towards the Bourne Bridge, there is an accident out there nearby Clay Pond Road. That's jamming things up. You've got 15-minute delays heading up 28 northbound. The expressway, 10 minutes backed up on the northbound side. Braintree split to Freeport Street, then another 5 on your drive once you hit the Mass Pike entering into the O'Neill Tunnel. 10-minute delays on the southbound side coming out of the tunnel to get down to Freeport Street, and then another 10 from Granite Ave to the Braintree split. Slow go of it right now on 93 northbound. Traffic increasing. 10 minutes backed up in Canton, 95 to 24. You've got some lingering traffic as well once you hit the Logan Express. Coming up the southbound side, Braintree split to Route 24, 5 minutes delayed. Looking at the ride on 95, northbound, no issues. Southbound, just a little bit of traffic now still filtering through in Canton, 93 to Neponset Street. Sluggish in Foxborough as well, 140 on down to 152. The ride on 24, northbound, looking good. Southbound side, you've got intermittent traffic really throughout your ride now. 93 down to the Horse Bridge is tied up once you get to right about a mile out from Harrison Boulevard. You're going to start slowing down again. You'll be slow from there down to Belmont Street, and then 495 on down to 140 is probably your heaviest patch. There is an accident just prior to 140. You're looking at 10-minute delays throughout that stretch. No issues northbound on 495. Southbound side, though, 24 to 44 is tied up. And on Route 44, you've got an awful lot of traffic coming down the westbound side. 58 and Carver down to 105 is very slow. On the eastbound ride, you've just got about a 2-mile backup coming up to the intersection at 105. Once you get through there, though, you are cruising along. I'm Quinn Kelly. That's your traffic report. 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We're going to check in with our chief meteorologist, Rob Gilman, next.
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0: 3:53 here on the South Shore. 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
3: We started the day with a deep blue sky and sunshine. Temperature now heading into the low to mid 80s, though a little cooler with a light sea breeze along our beaches and shoreline neighborhoods. You notice some cloudiness tending to increase, limiting the sun, especially late this afternoon. And by later this evening, a shower or two moving up from the south, low 64. As that weak system moves off tomorrow morning, it can be a lingering shower or two, even a downpour around, especially near the Cape. A lot of clouds, a little brightening. The high in the mid-70s, closer to 70 along our coastal neighborhoods, with an onshore breeze increasing. Saturday will be windy at times as a stronger storm comes up along the eastern seaboard, and that'll bring a shower or some rain. near 70. Sunday, more humidity, a lingering shower around, sunny breaks, the high 80. For WATD, I'm meteorologist Rob Gilman.
0: Thanks so much, Rob. We're looking at 80 degrees outside a broadcast house here in Marshfield. Sun's still shining. Beautiful day out there on the South Shore. It's 3:54 on the South Shore. That's your look at the forecast, brought to you by the Stewart Painting. When we return, we are closing up our first hour together. We're going to reset with our Embrace to Big question of the day, and we'll take you right on into our 4 o'clock newscast. 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
0: Coming up on the end of our first hour together here, 95.9 WATD. It is an Embrace Debate Thursday, so we'll get you that question again. Today we are asking, when you're going to get an ice cream, you've got an option for that vessel. Are you going sugar cone or cake cone? What are you putting it in? 781-837-4900. 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You can send in your answers there. We got a few good ones, including, I gotta give a shout out to Joanna Middleborough. She had a real thinker today. Loved her answer. We'll tell you some of the answers we're getting there on the text line, as well as our Facebook page. Remember, we're social media incorporated. Head on over to Facebook. You can cast your vote in our poll there. You can also find us on Instagram, 959WATD, and get involved online as well. 781-837-4900. All right, we've got the ABC National News coming up next. We've got local news with Dan McCready. Dan's going to get you squared away with everything going on here on the South Shore, everything that you need to know. We'll be swinging into our second hour on the afternoon show. I've got you till 6 o'clock this evening, and then it's on to a full talk block, including Cape Retirement Radio, the Dr. Joe Show, Friends with Benefits, and more coming up tonight, 95.9 WATD. 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
15: ABC News, I'm Wayne Cabot. 25 years after 9/11, the FBI says a woman, who was then a little girl waving an American flag, joined the other side.
16: Attempting to provide material, support, or resources to a designated foreign terrorist organization.
15: U.S. Attorney John Sarcone saying Jessica Bowie, 35, plotted to kill New York State lawmakers on behalf of the Islamic State group ISIS. Just one more witness, and the defense will rest in the trial of Lindsay Clancy in Massachusetts, who says postpartum psychosis caused her to kill her three children. The debt the Treasury says America owes, $40 trillion and growing, with no agreement on what to do, is going to cost us in a lot of ways, says ABC National Security and Defense Analyst Mick Mulroy.
17: We're going to be paying more in interest on the debt per year than we're going to be paying for our defense budget per year.
15: The debt now more than the economies of seven countries combined. This is ABC News. Federal agents seized electronic devices from former Congressman Eric Swalwell this weekend, stopping him at San Francisco International Airport, and then they searched his D.C. home. We're told that it's part of an ongoing criminal investigation of the California Democrat. Why now for Harry and Meghan? Why return to the U.K. now after living in the U.S. for the past 6 years?
18: Schools start back in September, and we are told that they are planning for their children to go to school. So that could be a reason for this move right now, because that means that they start at the beginning of the school year.
15: ABC News Royals contributor Victoria Murphy noting that they're not working royals anymore and nothing has changed in their status. Saved by a cooler. Two fishermen got rescued by the Mexican Navy after being adrift for 5 days in a large cooler in the Pacific Ocean. They were found yesterday, a naval aircraft spotting them inside that cooler about 130 nautical miles off the coast of Chiapas. I'm Wayne Cabot, ABC News.
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21: 80 degrees outside of our South Shore studios at 4:02. Good afternoon. I'm Dan McCready, WATD News, and the news being brought to you by Cape Cod 5. Passionate about supporting the financial wellness of individuals, families, and businesses across southeastern Massachusetts. Visit their new location on Commerce Way in Plymouth today. A motorcycle and a car collided at the intersection of Main and Ocean Streets on Route 139 in Marshfield this afternoon around 2:30. The motorcycle operator was med-flighted to a Boston hospital. No other information is available at this time. Also, a Holbrook DPW worker had to be rescued when he fell 20 feet into a manhole in the town's sewer pumping station. The incident occurred just before 10:30 this morning at the town facility on South Franklin Street. The Norfolk County Technical Rescue Unit was called to the scene to assist Holbrook firefighters in extricating the worker. He was not seriously hurt. Once a testimony ended for the day at in the Lindsay Clancy murder trial, a charging conference was held where prosecutors outlined what instructions they'd like.

0: like to provide, they'd like provided for the jury.
1: In terms of what we're looking for in, for the charges, we'd be looking for an instruction on first and second, with the theories of first being both deliberate premeditation and extreme atrocity and cruelty. In terms of the criminal responsibility instruction, we're asking that the instruction regarding intoxication not be given, because from our perspective, there's been no evidence of intoxication by drugs and or alcohol during the killings. There's testimony, and I think there'll be more testimony about the defendant taking pills after killing the children. And before killing the children, she was on low-dose prescription, 10 milligrams of amitriptyline that was recently increased to 20 milligrams, but there's no real evidence of whether or not she actually increased that dose. And then it was a low dose of trazodone and a low dose of, I believe, Valium. So those were prescribed medications that she had reported no side effects from, and I believe in the text with her mother, she said that she was still waiting to actually feel effects from those. So there's no evidence of intoxication from those drugs. And then the only intoxication potentially could be when she took pills after killing the children. And even those amounts from the toxicology are low-level amounts. So we're asking that the instruction on intoxication not be given.
0: Judge William Sullivan asked for more clarity.
2: Is it the Commonwealth's position that the intoxication is beyond what was the considered effect of the drugs? Because if do you know what I'm saying? So if she takes the, if a defendant, I don't mean to personalize it, if a defendant takes prescription drugs and it does create some effect, would that be considered intoxicated for the instruction?
1: I don't believe so. I think in the instructions it talks about having being intoxicated to the point where it affects your state of mind or ability to control yourself. I think intoxication, especially where there's not a specific definition given in the homicide instructions, I think you go to the general definition of intoxication, which would not just be taking medication as prescribed, but it would be overtaking medication or combining with alcohol or other drugs. It's similar to the instructions in OUIs, operating under the influence of alcohol or drugs.
0: Defense Attorney Kevin Reddington argued intoxication needed to be considered.
3: The government has been listening to the same evidence in this case. This is clearly an involuntary intoxication defense, at least as far as the judge's charge to the jury, based upon the evidence that's been presented, whether or not it's the, what we would argue is the over prescription of the medications, whether or not it's the side effects of the medications, whether or not it's the titration or the termination or the immediate cessation of the medications against what normal medical advice would be, all of those factors contribute to the state of mind of Ms. Clancy that was expressed to a lot of people, family members, people that knew her.
0: Judge Sullivan says he plans to have a rough draft when court resumes at 9 o'clock tomorrow morning. The 39th annual Quincy August Moon Festival featured traditional Asian and modern performances on Sunday. Quincy Asian Resources Executive Director Philip Chong tells WATD News the event has many cultural meanings.
4: There's all different angles for this festival, for harvest celebration. There's a mythical love story. This is a day that a couple, that the only day they could see each other. And it's all in all is connection, gathering, is a circle representing the full moon that all bring together.
0: There were various traditional foods offered.
4: We have close to 100 vendors here, and we have lots of food vendors for all different kinds of food, including Thai, Chinese, we have Korean, and then we have even French bakery. So of course, other food vendors as well.
0: Chong says that Quincy now has several supermarkets that serve its diverse cultures.
4: Kamen Foods being the first pioneering Asian supermarket opened in Quincy close to 20 plus years ago. And now I think Quincy has close to five big Asian groceries on top of like these super groceries, including Stop and Shops, Star, Trader Joe's is opening. So amazing city. This city just attracts more and more people coming. Great people, very diverse background, but at the same time, keeping the tradition, value the tradition.
0: Quincy Asian Resources has been serving the community since 2001 and provides various services and programs. WATD News Time 408, traffic on the nines next.
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6: Thanks very much, Dan. We start here on Route 3 southbound side, where there's a little bit of traffic early in your ride. Braintree split to Route 18, a touch slow. As you come on down, 139 to Route 14 is all jammed up. 5 minutes delay there, and then Route 3A in Kingston on down to Long Quan Road facing some traffic as well. Northbound side of Route 3, Plymouth-Patuxent Highway out to Samoset Street jammed up. That's all you'll deal with, though, just a minute or two slow down there. The expressway northbound, 10 minutes backed up from the Braintree split to Freeport Street, then another 5 on your drive from the Mass Pike into the O'Neill Tunnel. Southbound side coming out of the tunnel, you've got 10-minute delays down to Freeport Street, and then another 10 minutes of backup, Granite Ave, to the Braintree split. Stop and go over both stretches. 93 northbound in Canton is a few minutes delayed, 95 to 24. A little bit sluggish from the Logan Express to the Braintree split. Southbound side, you've got 5 minutes of backup from the split to Route 24. No issues coming down 95 northbound. Southbound side, really free and clear until you get to that South Main Street, Mechanic Street area. And then you're slow from there to 152, 5 minutes or so on your delay. 24 northbound is free and clear. Southbound side, you've got traffic pretty consistently from 93 on down to 27, about a 5 minute delay early in your ride there, and then another 10 minutes of backup from 495 down to 140, though that accident nearby 140 has cleared away. 495 northbound looks good. Southbound side, 24 to 44 is tied up. And then as you come down the ride on 44 westbound, 58 in Carver to 105, very heavy right now. No issues along the eastbound ride. I'm Quinn Kelly. That's your traffic report. Back to you, Dan.
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0: Taking a look at sports, the Red Sox are off tonight. They will begin a three-game series with the San Francisco Giants tomorrow night at 7:10 at Fenway Park. Sonny Gray gets the start for the Sox. He'll face former Red Sox star infielder Rafael Devers, who was traded to the Giants last year. 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

0: We did have a real bright start to the day, and now a weak weather system approaching. A lot of clouds moving in. Temperature tonight holding in the mid-60s with a breeze coming in off the ocean. There'll be a shower or two moving in as we go through the night. And tomorrow, a lingering shower, otherwise some brightening at times. And there'll be a breeze right in off the ocean. The high 77, closer to 70 along the coast. By tomorrow night, still a lingering shower in the mid-60s. Saturday, a stronger storm coming up along the eastern seaboard. That looks to bring a shower or some rain with that cooler ocean breeze near 70. Sunday, more humidity, clouds, sunny breaks, a shower around the high 80. For WATD, I'm meteorologist Rob Gilman.
1: 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I'm Dan McCready at 414. Now back to Quinn Kelly right here on 95.9 WATD.
2: How you doing today, Dan?
1: Yeah, so far so good.
2: Yeah, having a good one?
1: Yeah.
2: I'm glad to
1: hear
2: that.
1: Getting through the day.
2: All right, fantastic. Fantastic. It's a beautiful day out there.
1: Yeah, a little overcast, but not too bad.
2: Oh, my God. Well, that's seeing the bright side in life, isn't it, Dan? My gosh, it's still beautiful temperatures, no rain in the forecast. No rain just yet.
1: I want rain in the forecast.
2: Do you?
1: Here's the thing, Quinn. We're having a drought.
2: We are having a drought. That's true.
1: And I care about our agricultural sector, and clearly Quinn Kelly does not.
2: It's not my favorite sector.
1: Yeah.
2: Of all the sectors, you know,
1: So to our local farmers, Dan McCready cares. Quinn Kelly does not.
2: Dan is pro farmer. You know what though, Dan? I'm sure in my my fridge at home, I've got those Bush Light cans with the corn on them. They're limited release in the summer for the farmers. So I'm doing my part for drinking. Yes, that's right. Well, comes from wheat, comes from barley. I'm doing my part this summer, Dan. And also, I'm finding myself getting some ice cream cones this summer. Mm-hmm. How often would you say you get ice cream in the summertime, Dan?
1: Like, go out and get it, not just, like, buy it and have it at home or anything.
2: Let's do either.
1: At home, pretty frequently.
2: Okay, all right.
1: Going out, not as much as I would like.
2: No?
1: No.
2: Is it ever as much as you would like?
1: Well, that's a fair point.
2: You know, that's my standard question when I find, especially since getting married, folks will ask, oh, you know, how much are you golfing? And my standard question, or my standard answer is always, well, not as much as I'd like. Because it's never enough. And there's never enough ice cream. And society tries to tell you that you can have too much ice cream.
1: Yes, they do. Yes, they do.
2: You know, the doctor's office, the scale. They're all working against us.
1: The dairy farmers who are like, hey, we can only produce so much milk here. What
2: yeah,
1: do you
2: that's,
1: want?
2: That's true. That's true. If I get in the right mood, I get on a streak. I can run the dairy farmers or give them a run for their money. No, but I enjoy getting ice cream. I'm probably in the same boat. We always have some in the house. What I always love is, We have a lot of different kind of tastes in our mm-hmm. house, and so when we get together as the extended family for family birthdays, my mother is just intent on getting everybody's favorite option. So usually at a birthday, we'll have between 3 and 5 different flavors of ice cream. Mm-hmm. If everybody's having 1 or 2 scoops of the pint of ice cream.
1: Do you do like a sundae kind of thing?
2: Sometimes, but that's not usually.
1: I see.
2: You're usually going with cake with it, so you're kind of, you know, there
1: okay.
2: is, it can get gratuitous. So, but when you got, you know, 3 to 5
1: spend time
2: pints,
1: with family is gratuitous, wow.
2: No,
1: oh,
2: no,
1: wow,
2: the
1: correct.
2: Sugar intake is the gratuitous piece.
1: I see.
2: So I always like it because then we're just left over with the remainders. I mean, you never get through very much of it. So we're kind of always stocked with ice cream in the house.
1: Okay.
2: Which is nice.
1: That's cool.
2: Have you ever done a cone at home? That's cool. Yeah, that's very good, Dan. That one, that's a reach for you. You're better than that.
1: It was there, though.
2: Yeah, that's fair enough. It was there. You miss 100% of the shots you don't take.
1: And I have to do it.
2: That's true. It is a bit of a tick for you, I would say.
1: Well, if I don't, who else will?
2: That's true. That's true.
1: So does that make me a hero? Yes. Yes, it does.
2: And not all heroes wear capes.
1: No.
2: Have you ever done a cone at home?
1: Yeah.
2: Yeah?
1: Yeah, I think the ones I remember. And I can't tell you the name, but I know there are those ones that come in, like, the box, and you can...
2: It's a joy?
1: Yeah, and, like, they kind of have, like, the solid, like, you can stand them up on their own, kind
2: yes.
1: of. They're very, you know, those ones.
2: Yeah, okay.
1: They're not totally cylindrical.
2: I think that's one of our options today. Our
1: okay.
2: embrace debate question of the day
1: okay.
2: is sugar or cake cone. And actually, I learned something, Dan.
1: Okay.
2: So... Well, I learn is you know, I kind of knew this, but sugar and waffle. So waffle, if you'll notice, is not an option in this.
1: Yes, I was going to say, what do you have against waffle cones?
2: I think
1: is it because they're made by local farmers, and we all know your animosity toward our local farmers.
2: I do love a good waffle. Our local farmers apparently not so much, but I think it's essentially the same thing as a sugar cone. A sugar cone is just kind of a mass produced waffle cone, right? Okay. Now, obviously, when you think waffle cone, you're thinking they get that nice, you know, press out, they roll it. There's something a little bit more kind of handmade in your mind for a waffle cone, but really, a sugar cone is just a mass produced waffle cone. So I'm putting that under the same umbrella. So sugar or waffle or cake is our debate. And of course,
1: sugar / waffle or cake.
2: Right.
1: Okay.
2: And so we'll get your thoughts coming up. But I was checking in on the WATD text line, and I mentioned earlier I have to give a shout-out to Joanne in Middleborough because I'm not going to tell you whether I agree or not with this take. I'll save mine as well. But this I thought was so enlightened. She said, hard ice cream must be in a sugar cone and soft serve must be in a cake cone. That's a woman who's put some thought into this. I thought that was pretty brilliant.
1: Yeah.
2: I like that. We had Bob in Kingston who gave a very specific order. Bob said it is chocolate ice cream with Jimmy's in a sugar cone from Sunshine Ice Cream in Kingston, shouting out one of our local creameries. I'll tell you, Dan, the Facebook poll is heavily skewed. Can you guess in which direction?
1: I'm going to guess cake.
2: No
1: sugar.
2: Quite the opposite. About a 95-5% split right now with a shocking amount of votes in favor of sugar cone. So we'll get your take on it.
1: All right.
2: You got one ice cream in your freezer. What is it?
1: Got one ice cream.
2: If you got one ice cream, what's got to be in the freezer?
1: We're not counting novelty items, just pure straight ice cream, right?
2: Pure straight ice cream, sure.
1: If I can only have one, I would have to. It would be a choice between cookie dough or chocolate, but I'd probably go with, if I can only have one, probably chocolate.
2: Probably chocolate. Okay.
1: Yeah, I was
2: expecting vanilla.
1: I'm a simple man with simple taste, and one of my favorite things is a nice chocolate ice cream with Jimmy's.
2: All right, perfect.
1: There you go.
2: I like it. And you stand firmly in the Jimmy's. I don't think this is really a debate in our neck of the woods, other areas, but Jimmy's are the chocolate, sprinkles are the rainbow.
1: Yes, exactly.
2: I like it. Simple. All right,
1: yeah,
2: Dan.
1: Exactly.
2: We'll check back in with you at 5 and get your take on the cone debate. Right now, we are going to head back out to the roads and get you an updated look at the traffic report. Starting here on Route 3 southbound side, Braintree split on down to Route 18, a little bit slow. As you make your way further down south, 139 tied up all the way down to 3A in Duxbury. You got about a 5 to 10 minute delay over that stretch, and then a little bit of traffic from 44 to Long Pond Road. Northbound ride, once you get past that stretch from about the Plymouth-Patuxent Highway to Samoset Street, you're cruising, but that is going to delay you by a few moments. Expressway northbound starting to free up a little bit. 5 minute delays from the Braintree split to Freeport Street, and then another 5 from the Mass Pike into the O'Neill Tunnel. Southbound on the expressway, you've got heavier traffic. 10 minute delays, O'Neill Tunnel to Freeport Street. Stop and go for another 10 from Granite Ave to the Braintree split. 93 northbound in Canton, slow. 95 to 24, sluggish from the Logan Express to the Braintree split. You've got 5 minute delays on the southbound side, Braintree split to Route 24. Checking in on the ride on 95, no issues northbound, southbound, cleared out until you get down into Foxborough, and then South Main Street, Mechanic Street on down to about 152 is going to add 10 minutes to your drive time. 24 northbound, free and clear. The southbound side, it's really intermittent traffic throughout. Your heaviest stretch early on is 93 on down to Harrison Boulevard. 5 minute delays there. You're going to see a little bit of traffic as you make your approach to Alger's Corner in 106. And then the real heavy stuff settles back in around 495. From there down to 140 is 10 minutes behind pace. No issues northbound on 495. Southbound, though, 24 to 44, a little bit slow at this hour. And then 44 westbound, all kinds of jammed up from 58 in Carver all the way down to the rotary in Middleborough. Eastbound side is cleared out, though. I'm Quinn Kelly. That's your traffic report. Let's turn things over to our chief meteorologist, Rob Gilman. Rob standing by with the updated look at the forecast. Rob?
0: After the bright start to the day, clouds have been moving in and a weak weather system approaching with couple of showers as we go through the latter part of this evening here on the South Shore, a low of 64. Tomorrow, still a breeze in from the Atlantic, keeping that cooling trend going with A shower, a couple of downpours around. There can be some brightening at times. Highs near 77, well inland. Closer to 70 anywhere near the ocean. Tomorrow night, still a shower around. Some fog in the mid-60s. Saturday, a stronger storm tracking up along the eastern seaboard. Windy at times with a shower or some rain near 70. Sunday will bring more humidity, clouds, sunny breaks, a lingering shower in the area of the high 80. For WATD, I'm meteorologist Rob Gilman.
2: Thanks so much, Rob. 79 degrees outside of Broadcast House here in Marshfield at 424 on the South Shore. We do just want to add one thing to our traffic report. If you're driving in here locally, 139 is a bit of a mess coming down through through Marshfield Center here. You've got an awful lot of traffic heading down towards the beach. Route 3A is closed off at 3A and 139 Junction. Is really the kind of crux of a lot of the issues. We'll keep you updated on the situation, but heavy traffic in town here in Marshfield at this hour. All right, we're going to be jumping back into the music next. We'll reset with our embrace debate question of the day. Rolling right along here on the afternoon show with Quinn Kelly.
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0: Marijuana back with one of Adele's early hits there. It's Chasing Pavements here on 95.9 WATD. Quinn Kelly with you. Thursday afternoon. This is going to be it for me for the week. I'll be jumping out at 6 o'clock this evening. Larry Nelson going to have you tomorrow at 3 o'clock. And I'll see you back again on Monday. But I've got a little something for you before I make my way out of here for the week. Coming up next hour, we've got two tickets to the Marshfield Fair to give away. Kicks off tomorrow at the fairgrounds. Two tickets could be yours. I'll give you a chance to win them. Coming up next hour here on 95.9 WATD. So stay tuned for that. You don't want to miss it. It is an Embrace Debate Thursday as well. 781-837-4900 is the WATD text line, sponsored by AutoShine Autobody in Abington and Braintree. 781-837-4900 if you want to cast your vote. Diane East Bridgewater, well, she likes the sugar cone, but Laura says, no, give me a vote for the cake cone. Black raspberry in a sugar cone with chocolate jimmies is the vote for Avon, I believe, cast that. Yep, that's right, Avon says that. We've got plenty more coming in on the WATD text line. You can let us know how you feel, and don't forget to head on over to our Facebook page and cast your vote. It is an early runaway for sugar, but cake is making a charge, trying to come back in this race. An Embrace Debate Thursday here at 95.9 WATD. We've got traffic coming your way next.
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2: Do we have waffle cones?
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1: Oh my God, I'm out of here.
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6: Quinn Kelly with you here, 95.9 WATD. Let's head on out to the roads and get an updated look at the traffic report. Starting here on Route 3, southbound side. Intermittent traffic from the Braintree split down to Derby Street. Couple minutes delay there, and then you settle into some heavy stuff just prior to 139. Traffic slow from there all the way down to Long Pond Road. 10 minutes or so added to your drive time. Northbound from the Plymouth-Tuxet Highway to Long Pond Road and just beyond near Samoset Street. Got about a 5-minute delay. And then a little bit of a slowdown just past Derby Street. That's all you'll face on the northbound ride. Looking at the ride on the expressway, northbound, 10-minute delays, Braintree split to Freeport Street. Then another 5 on your drive from the Mass Pike into the O'Neill Tunnel. 10-minute delays on the southbound side with some stop-and-go traffic coming out of the tunnel down to Freeport Street. Another 10 minutes jammed up Granite Ave to the Braintree split. 93 northbound in Canton, 5 minutes behind pace, 95 to 24. A couple extra minutes from the Logan Express to the Braintree split as well. Southbound side from the split to Route 24, you got a few minutes worth of delays there. 95 northbound looks good. Southbound side, 93 down to Neponset Street is slow. You've also got plenty of traffic from South Main Street, Mechanic Street area to 152, about a 10-minute delay there. Look at the ride on 24, northbound, still free and clear. Laughing as the southbound side continues to pack in. 93 on down to about 27. You are slow. 5-minute delays over that stretch. A little bit of traffic from 106 on down to 104. And then from 495 to 140, 15 minutes backed up now. Very, very heavy. The ride on 495, northbound 140 to I-95 is slow. Southbound side 24 to 44 jammed up. As we look at the ride on 44 coming down the westbound side, 58 in Carver, all the way down to the rotary in Middleboro, you're really dragging, and then you got a couple miles worth of delays coming up to the 105 intersection. Looking at the stretch as well, 44 in Plymouth, you are very, very slow there coming up to Samoset Street. And then once you get off the accident, there is a crash. JB, our road reporter, checking in with this one. It looks like we've got a pickup truck multi-vehicle accident in front of the Cumberland Farms on 44 in Plymouth. So very, very slow there. 3 northbound also just kind of all jammed up in that area as well. So some slow traffic there on 44 in Plymouth. And then as we look locally here, 139, we're reporting on this earlier, the junction of 3A and 139 in Marshfield just past the center nearby the fairgrounds is all bottled up. Got some cars involved in accidents there. Just a very, very slow go of it right now all around town. I'm Quinn Kelly. That is your traffic report. We'll jump right back into the music here. 95.9 WATD. We've got a little Matchbox 20 for you now coming up. We've got the latest from the Backstreet Boys back in the booth. Turning out another hit. It's all coming your way here. 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

0: The Backstreet Boys with Bottle Up here, 95.9 WATD. Quinn Kelly with you. And we are headed back out to the roads to get you another look at the traffic report, starting here on Route 3 southbound side. All right, Braintree split on down to, just about to Route 18, a little bit slow. Not a whole lot of traffic, though, early in your ride. It's fairly clear roadways. The heavy stuff sets in, though, about a mile prior to 139. You'll be slow from there down to 3A in Duxbury, and a brief release until you get to 44. Slow from there to Long Pond Road. Northbound side of things, Plymouth Tuxet Highway on up to Samoset Street is all jammed up. You got a little bit of traffic developing now around the Derby Street area as well. A couple minutes of slowdown in either pocket. Looking at the ride on the expressway northbound now, Braintree split to Freeport Street, 10 minutes delayed. You've got a 5-minute backup Mass Pike into the O'Neill Tunnel. Another 5 on your drive on the southbound side coming out of the tunnel down to Freeport Street. 10-minute stop and go from Granite Ave to the Braintree split. 93 northbound in Canton, a few minutes behind 95 to 24. A couple minutes delay, Logan Express to the Braintree split. You're slow on the southbound side, but not too slow. Just a little bit of traffic in there, Braintree split to Route 24. No issues northbound on 95, but on the southbound side, 93 down into Ponset Street is fairly heavy. And then some really slow go of it from Mechanic Street on down to 152. You've got 15-minute delays throughout that stretch. 495 northbound getting ugly as well. 140 on up to 95 in Mansfield jammed up. 24 to 44 on the southbound side. Not looking much better. 24 northbound is free and clear. The southbound side, though, you've got intermittent traffic from 93 all the way down to Belmont Street. About 5 minutes worth of delays over that stretch, and then really heavy right now from 495 down to 140. You're looking at 15 to 20-minute delays, as it looks like there might be an accident there over that stretch contributing to those backups. 44 westbound slow from 58 in Carver all the way down to and through 105 to about the rotary. Eastbound side of things, you've just got a couple miles worth of delays as you make your approach to 105. I'm Quinn Kelly. That's your traffic report. Don't forget locally here. Sorry about that, folks. We'll give you one more check. We do have tons of traffic coming down 139 in Marshfield as you make your way through Marshfield Center and out towards the coastline. That 139-3A junction there nearby Veterans Park is really, really heavy in that stretch of road on 3A. Out to about Furnace Street, both directions, just packed in tight right now. Keep you updated on that. All right, let's bring in our chief meteorologist, Rob Gilman. He's got your forecast here. Let's get an updated look at the weather, Rob.
1: After the bright start to the day, clouds have been moving in and a weak weather system approaching with a couple of showers as we go through the latter part of this evening here on the South Shore, a low of 64. Tomorrow, still a breeze in from the Atlantic, keeping that cooling trend going with a shower, a couple of downpours around. There can be some brightening at times. Highs near 77, well inland, closer to 70 anywhere near the ocean. Tomorrow night, still a shower around, some fog in the mid-60s. Saturday, a stronger storm tracking up along the eastern seaboard. Windy at times with a shower or some rain near 70. Sunday will bring more humidity, clouds, sunny breaks, a lingering shower in the area of the high 80. For WATD, I'm meteorologist Rob Gilman.
0: Thanks so much, Rob. We're looking at 78 degrees outside a broadcast house here in Marshfield. That's your traffic and weather, 454 on the South Shore. And we are wrapping up our second hour together, turning for home here on the afternoon show next.
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0: Quinn Kelly with you here at 95.9 WATD. Coming to the end of our second hour together. I got you one more hour out to 6 o'clock. It's an Embrace Debate Thursday. We're asking you what you prefer, sugar or cake cone, 781-837-4900. That'll be the place to send in your answer. You can also cast your vote in our Facebook poll up now on our Facebook page. Or you can head on over to Instagram, find us, 95.9 WATD. All right, we've got our 5 o'clock newscast coming up next. Local news with Dan McCready, ABC National News. We're right back at it here. 5 o'clock hour begins right after a little Dua Lipa.

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1: ABC News, I'm Wayne Cabot. The market took a tumble today. The Dow fell more than 700 points, or 1.3%, with the S&P and NASDAQ close behind. Lots for investors to worry about. The growing debt, higher inflation, oil prices shooting back up. Brent crude rose 2.4% after President Trump's latest threat to Iran of an economic doomsday of sanctions. The U.S. attorney in Albany says agents posing as Islamic terrorists nabbed a 35-year-old woman. Jessica Bowie.
2: As alleged, this defendant was radicalized online and spread messages of hate and violence against the American people.
1: The FBI says she went from a little girl waving the American flag after 9/11 to now having stickers of the falling towers. Hard Rock Casino giving away $100,000 to Gary, Indiana, to help locals recover from the storms that flooded homes and claimed lives. Utilities say it could be weeks or months before they can get the power all together. This is ABC News. A cancer vaccine is showing promise. It's built from a patient's own cancerous tumor, and it seemed to stop melanoma in its tracks.
3: In that group that got the vaccine in Keytruda, they did in fact find a decreased risk of recurrence or spread, and no more safety signals than normal.
1: ABC News chief medical correspondent Dr. Tara Narula. Iran has responded to President Trump's new vow to go after countries that helped Tehran. The Iranian foreign minister is saying that Trump's so-called economic D-Day is a diversion from America's own crisis, unprecedented debt, and surging interest costs. The U.S. national debt surpassing a record $40 trillion. ABC News national security and defense analyst Mick Mulroy.
4: From the national security perspective, it's going to put a lot of pressure on the military budget, the defense budget, as we go forward, because it just becomes more and more of the debt is actually just paying for the debt itself.
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7: 78 degrees outside of our South Shore studios at 5:02. Good evening. I'm Dan McCready, WATD News. And the news being brought to you by Bongi's Turkey Roost. Just because you're short on time, don't come up short on dinner. Pick up your fresh, delicious dinner at Bongi's in Duxbury. A motorcycle and car collided at the intersection of Main and Ocean Streets on Route 139 in Marshfield this afternoon at around 2:30. The motorcycle operator was med-flighted to a Boston hospital. No other information is available at this time. A Holbrook DPW worker had to be rescued when he fell 20 feet into a manhole at the town's sewer pumping station. The incident occurred just before 10:30 this morning at the town facility on South Franklin Street. The Norfolk County Technical Rescue Unit was called to the scene to assist Holbrook firefighters in extricating the worker. He was not seriously hurt. WATD News time, 5:03. More of the day's top stories still to come.
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7: 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Several hundred women wearing pink clothing items gathered in front of the Plymouth County Courthouse earlier today in what they called a show of support for Lindsay Clancy and women's health care in general. She's on trial for the killing of her three children. Inside Superior Court, the first witness up on the stand was Sheila Kavanaugh, a chaplain at Brigham and Women's, who met with Lindsay at the hospital. Defense attorney Kevin Reddington questioned her.
6: And so when I went in on Tuesday the 31st, she said to me as I held her hand to comfort her, "I am so glad my children are safe."
9: Was there any other conversation that you had with her?
6: I replied theologically to Lindsay, and I said, "Lindsay, your children are safe. They're safe in heaven with God." And I held her hand throughout that conversation, and we prayed for them.
9: Did she make any other statements to you?
6: She did. She alluded to having heard a voice. And the voice, according to Lindsay, told her that if she did not follow the command, neither she nor her children would be safe.
9: And did she indicate whether it was a male voice, a female voice, loud, soft?
6: She alluded to the fact that it was a male voice and it was persistent.
7: Assistant District Attorney Shannon Buckingham was also questioned Kavanaugh about her conversation with Clancy.
10: Now, you mentioned that on January 31st, 2023, you spoke to the defendant and she told you that she heard a voice telling her that if she did not follow the command, neither she nor her children would be safe, correct?
6: Correct.
10: You wrote very detailed notes that are contained in the Brigham and Women's Hospital records regarding your interactions with Lindsay Clancy, didn't you?
6: Yes, I did.
10: And in all of these notes that detail every time you interacted with her, you never once wrote that she told you she heard a voice or what that voice said, correct?
6: Correct.
10: And you also said that this voice, talking about the voice, came up in several of your meetings, correct?
6: Correct.
10: And you never once wrote about any of it in any of your very detailed notes, correct?
6: Well, chaplain notes are not verbatim transcripts of patient conversations. I'm not there to evaluate the patient. I'm there to bear witness to their suffering.
10: Okay, but the question was, you did not document those statements in your notes, correct?
6: Correct.
7: The judge dismissed the jury early again today, saying tomorrow would be a full day in court. Mike Minogue wants to be your next governor. Right now, he's running in the Republican primary on September 1st against Brian Shortsleeve. The winner of the primary will face incumbent Democrat Maura Healey in November in the general election.
11: Well, I think it's because people want a political outsider. And what I've learned in politics is they want us to hate each other and divide us. And I am coming in to come together. I see people as neighbors, and we can solve problems. And you can do it. So on accountability, we just need to do the audit, not just of the legislature, but of the entire $70 billion plus budget. You can do that by bringing in outside auditors, and I will do that. That's something that I utilized for 19 years as a public company CEO. That's what we need. We need a business person who has operational discipline.
7: He's calling his platform a blueprint to AAOK. It includes accountability, affordability, opportunity, and keeping communities safe.
11: On affordability, we have too many taxes, and I believe we're going to find billions of dollars in waste and fraud. I mean, if you look at the Springfield One contract, there's at least $1.5 billion of waste and fraud in there. 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
7: For more information, go to Minogue4MA.com. 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
1: 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Time for traffic on the nines, and here's Quinn Kelly.
2: Thanks very much, Dan. We start here on Route 3 southbound where the Braintree split to about Route 18 is tied up. Just a couple minutes delay there. 139 on down to Long Pond Road, though. You've got a mostly filled in patch traffic throughout that stretch. A couple of intermittent pockets where you might get back on the gas, but 10-minute delays all told throughout that ride. Northbound side of things, you've got a little bit of traffic from Long Pond Road to Samoset Street, and then also looking at a slight slowdown as you make your approach to the Derby Street exit. Expressway northbound, 10 minutes delayed, Braintree split to Freeport Street, then another 10 minutes of heavy traffic from the Mass Pike into the O'Neill Tunnel. Coming out of the tunnel on the southbound side, you're backed up by about 5 minutes. 10-minute delays, Granite Ave to the Braintree split, stop and go throughout that stretch. 93 northbound, looking at a few minutes delay in Canton, 95 to 24, slow from the Logan Express to the Braintree split. The southbound side, dealing with 5 minutes of backup from the split to Route 24. No problems northbound on 95, southbound side. You're slow, 93 down to Neponset Street, and then heavy traffic from South Main Street, Mechanic Street, all the way down to 152. You're looking at 10 to 15-minute delays there. 24 northbound, free and clear. Southbound side, packed in tight from 93 down to 27. 10 minutes of backup throughout that stretch, and then 20-minute delays. A couple of accidents throughout the stretch from 495 on down to 140. Very, very heavy as you roll through Raynham down in towards the Taunton area. Looking at the ride on 495, northbound 140 to I-95 in Mansfield jammed up. Southbound 24 to 44 is really slow. Got an awful lot of congestion on 44 in between the rotary and 105. Both directions, east and westbound, fairly slow over that stretch. Locally here, still looking at an awful lot of traffic with some heavy, heavy delays coming down 139 and Route 3A towards that intersection there in Marshfield nearby the Veterans Park. It is very, very slow. 139 heading out eastbound particularly, and then 3A really both directions from the area of Furnace Street on down towards 139. I'm Quinn Kelly. That is your traffic report. Sending it back to you, Dan.
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1: Taking a look at sports, the Red Sox are off tonight, but they will begin a three-game series with the San Francisco Giants tomorrow night at 7:10 at Fenway Park. 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His boys do a good job. 1-888-64-TINYS.
4: Just last summer, Joe Weatherby took his son, Joe Jr., on his first deep-sea fishing trip. The water was beautiful after a red sky night, and Joe had broke out his fisherman's hat with every lucky bobble he had. All signs pointed to a big day for the Weatherbys. And wouldn't you know it, after just an hour out on the ocean, Joe Jr. caught the big one, a real whopper of a fish, a 4-foot, 50-pound Boston hake. It took all of Joe Jr.'s might to reel it in, but he sure made Dad proud. Back on the dock, Joe Sr. beamed with pride as his son posed for a picture with his catch. But as it turned out, that old hake had a little fight left in him. The fish wriggled free from Joe Jr.'s grasp, flew through the air, and landed right on the Harbor Master's SUV, smashing through the windshield. How's that for the one that got away?
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1: After the bright start to the day, clouds have been moving in, and a weak weather system approaching with a couple of showers as we go through the latter part of this evening here on the South Shore, a low of 64. Tomorrow, still a breeze in from the Atlantic, keeping that cooling trend going with a shower, a couple of downpours around. There can be some brightening at times. Highs near 77, well inland, closer to 70 anywhere near the ocean. Tomorrow night, still a shower around. Some fog in the mid-60s. Saturday, a stronger storm tracking up along the eastern seaboard. Windy at times with a shower or some rain near 70. Sunday will bring more humidity, clouds, sunny breaks, a lingering shower in the area of the high 80. For WATD, I'm meteorologist Rob Gilman.
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2: All right, Dan, you ready to go?
6: Yes, I am.
2: All right, our embrace debate question once again today was when you're plopping a scoop of ice cream on something, and is it going in a sugar slash waffle cone? We're lumping those in together, or a cake cone. All right, Dan, give me your take. Sugar or cake cone for you?
6: Let me ask you, though, why isn't a cup of an option?
2: Because we got to juice this for all it's worth, and maybe cup or cone might be something down the line. So, you know, we're all cones.
6: Because a lot of times lately, the places I've gone to, they only offer cups.
2: Really?
6: Yeah, there have been a few places I know of that don't offer the cone.
2: All right, enlighten me as to where this is.
6: Some places in around the Camberville area, they tend to do cups.
2: The whatville area?
6: Camberville.
2: Like Cambridge, Somerville?
6: Exactly.
2: I've
6: Cambridge
2: never heard Bill. It said as that. That's funny.
6: Well, you got to get with the times, Quinn.
2: I spend a surprising amount of time in that area, and I've never heard it called that. Okay. All right. So in the Camberville area. But is that where all those fancy, like, avant-garde nonsense ice cream places are?
6: Oh, nonsense ice
2: yes.
6: cream places. You're just going after everybody. First the farmers, and now the people who sell ice cream in the Camberville area.
2: The good old-fashioned kind of farm stand creamery.
6: But you don't like ones. The farmers.
2: No, well, I do when they're making me ice cream, Dan.
6: Okay.
2: That's my kind of joint. The places with the way too far out there kind of flavors and the hoity-toity. That's where you lose me, Dan. I know you like to mock, you know, old white-collar Quinn in here, but not a big fan of that kind of stuff. If you don't offer a cone, can you even call yourself an ice cream place?
6: That's, well, if you're serving ice cream, you are an ice cream place. That's really the only qualification.
2: Yeah, apparently. I think even, like, those Froyo places, you know, the Pinkberries and Sweet Frogs, I think even those have cones, although that might be a lie. They might not. I don't know. It doesn't matter. Okay.
6: Our intern here was saying she thinks you get more for your money with the cup than the cone.
2: No question about it.
6: Yeah.
2: 100%. 100% agree. As a former scooper myself, that is the God's honest truth. Mm-hmm. Because, you know, when you've got a kind of, as some ice cream places are known for, when you got maybe a crotchety old gal who owns it, and she tried every summer we used to have her come around and really try to lay down the law about how big scoops could get. And over the course of the summer, eventually they just get bigger and bigger because, you know, we get teens working at the ice cream window and we're trying to give everybody a good time. But it looks really small when you do, you know, one scoop on a cone compared to in a cup. You can add a little bit more and get away with it. But
6: yeah.
2: In any case, I agree with you, but we're focusing on cones today, Dan. So are you going sugar slash waffle or cake?
6: Well, if I'm getting we're talking about getting regular ice cream. We're not talking the frozen yogurt here.
2: We're not talking
6: soft serve either.
2: As Joanna Middleborough said, there is a difference.
6: Yeah.
2: So give me your hard serve take first.
6: I would say I'm going to go with if I can't get the cup cone, which apparently
2: not in this universe.
6: Quinn has said is forbidden. I would probably get what I would call the waffle or sugar cone.
2: Okay. All right. Now, why is that?
6: Because that's just, to me, that's like the, and this is going to sound, I don't know, maybe just one of my little things, but that's the I'm out in public cone.
7: Somebody actually said this in a comment on the Facebook post that when you're at an ice cream place, you go with the waffle or the sugar, and when you're at home, you use the cake cone.
1: Yeah, because you can buy the cake cone at

0: like Shaw's or Star Market or Stop and Shop. You don't really get the waffle. Like, so I said, I'm going to keep calling it the waffle cone.
1: Okay, so. Yeah. All right, so are you ashamed of eating the cake cone in public?
0: No, not at all. But it's just, you know, that's the... I just associated with that. I'm out now.
1: I'm getting the waffle.
0: Yeah.
1: Okay.
0: Kind of like there are certain things you might eat when you're out, you know, at a restaurant that you might not have at home.
1: Okay.
0: It's kind of the same idea.
1: Interesting. See, to me, so I'm gonna plant my flag, Dan, in favor of a sugar. Or I'm sorry, of the cake cone.
0: Okay.
1: I have no use for a sugar or waffle cone. Now, I will say, if we're talking cup cone combo kind of things, I could be convinced of a waffle cone when it's one of those places where they're doing it like fresh off the press. It's a little bit thicker. Maybe it's still, you know, nice and warm coming off the potato maker. Like, I can get behind that.
0: So you want to have an ice cream to cool down, but you want a hot,
1: warm cup.
0: Well,
1: I'm not eating
0: the
1: ice cream to cool down. It's not a vehicle
0: chill
1: my body.
0: Isn't that why people have ice cream for the most part? Because it's a nice summer. Yeah, in the summer tea, you want a nice, refreshing treat.
1: Dan, if I ever see you eating an ice cream in the winter months, I'm gonna pull this tape up for you. No,
0: well, you can, because I'll have you know that Boston and Marshfield are the two cities where people eat ice cream year-round in the same level.
1: Okay.
0: It doesn't change. So that's just me being a proud Bostonian who also appreciates our local farmers.
1: I just don't really have, and I'll recognize this too. In my mind, the sugar waffle cone is more a part of the dish, if you will, where there is more flavor to it. Like you're there's a reason for that. You're eating it because you like the cone. It has its own taste and it's part of it. I can't pass up the cake cone. I think one of the single best bites of food you can have, period. Any type of meal, you can take me to a Michelin star place. I think very little competes with the final bite of a cake cone when all the ice cream has dripped down into that kind of lattice section at the bottom. There's nothing left to do. You've kind of noshed down on the cone as you've gone through the ice cream, and you've just got that one little kind of knob at the end of it. And you pop that in. You've got the meltier ice cream in there, the little bit of cone to go with it. That, to me, is a peak bite of food. And there's nothing you can't. You've seen muddy. What do they call them? Muddy bottoms. I don't know what it is. Like the chocolate fill. You know how with a drumstick they have chocolate in the bottom of the cone, and now you can buy just Muddy Buddies or whatever, which is just that bite. You can't recreate it with the cake cone. But that's my favorite. I think that's my favorite bite of food.
0: Yeah, I'm sorry, but when I'm out and about, it's got to be because apparently, once again, I can't choose a bowl for some reason. That is not an option for Quinn.
1: I've handcuffed you here, Dan.
0: Yeah, you don't let people really have a lot of choices in life.
1: You're playing my game. You're playing by my rules. That's the way it works on the afternoon show here.
0: Okay, I'm a supporter of democracy, but apparently we've learned Quinn doesn't like democracy
1: here, Dan.
0: Or farmers or offering people.
1: There's a lot I don't like, Dan.
0: You're a very cantankerous, or you don't like ice cream shops in the Camberville area. You think you're better than them.
1: I do. You know what? You're right, Dan. I do. That's one vote for sugar and waffle cone, one in cake. It's a
0: and
1: split
0: it's, can
1: bill.
0: Can I just all,
1: please.
0: Can we also put down with C that I would like a cup, please?
1: Yes, because Dan cannot be confined by our Embrace Debate questions.
0: Thank you, sir.
1: We'll see you at 6.
0: Ice cream and cups all the way.
1: There we go. All right, we're going to head back out to the roads, get you an updated look at the traffic report. Before we do, I'll remind you can cast your vote on our Facebook poll. And if you've got any thoughts on the great cake sugar debate, you're welcome to text in to our WATD text line, 781-837-4900. Route 3 southbound side coming on down from the Braintree split. You're just a little bit slow down to Route 18. And then once you get past that, you're cruising along until you hit 139. That's when the heavy stuff sets in. 139 on down to Long Pond Road, jammed up. Northbound side, not too much traffic right now. A little bit from the stretch from 228 to just past Derby Street. That's about all the slowdown you'll face, and it's just a couple minutes behind pace. Northbound on the expressway, 10 minutes delayed. Braintree split to Freeport Street, 5 in your drive from the Mass Pike into the O'Neill Tunnel. Another 5 minutes of backup on the southbound side from the tunnel down to Freeport Street. 10-minute delay is granted after the Braintree split. 93 northbound from 95 to 24, jammed up in Canton. Congestion from Logan Express to the Braintree split as well. Southbound side, 5 minutes of backup, Braintree split to Route 24. No issues northbound on 95. Southbound side, You've got some traffic, 93 down to Neponset Street, and then from South Main Street, Mechanic Street, and Foxborough down to 152. 10 to 15-minute delays, very heavy over that stretch. No issues northbound on 24. Southbound side traffic starting to ease up early in your ride, but you are still pretty heavy from 93 down to 139, about a 5-minute delay there, and then looking at 25 minutes of backup from 495 down to 140. Very, very heavy right now. Oh, I'm sorry. That's a low estimation of that. We're ticking up near 45-minute delays now. It is packed in very tight with a couple of accidents over that stretch. So if you are on 24 southbound side, expect to face delays, significant delays once you get down to Raynham. 495 northbound, 140 to 95 in Mansfield is slow. Southbound side, just a little bit of traffic now from 24 to 44. And on Route 44, the westbound side packed in tight from 105 on down to the rotary. The eastbound side has cleared out. I'm Quinn Kelly. That is your traffic report. Let's bring on in our chief meteorologist, Rob Gilman, and take an updated look at the forecast. Rob?
2: The day started with a bright sky. Now a weak weather system bringing a couple of showers moving into southern New England. The heaviest rain will be off to our south, though here on the south shore, kind of damp overnight, a low of 64, and we'll start with a shower or two around tomorrow. A lot of cloudiness. There can be some brightening. Only near 70, close to the ocean, with an onshore breeze, mid-70s as you get well inland. Tomorrow night, a lot of clouds and fog, a shower, the low 64. Saturday, a stronger storm tracking up along the eastern seaboard, windy at times, with a shower or some rain near 70. Sunday will turn warmer and more humid. Clouds, sunny breaks, a shower around the high 80. For WATD, I'm meteorologist Rob Gilman.
1: Thanks so much, Rob. We are looking at 77 degrees outside of Broadcast House here in Marshfield. We're jumping back into the music next, and folks, keep your ears perked because we've got a ticket giveaway coming up. Marshfield Fair begins tomorrow. We've got two tickets with your name on them coming up in just a little bit.
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3: Quick Kelly with you here at 95.9 WATD. A big congratulations to Bobby in Marshfield, the winner of our two Marshfield Fair tickets. We've got plenty more giveaways to come, folks, so if you didn't win today, keep on trying. Try. We'll have tickets for you just about every day, if not every day, right up until the conclusion of the fair. All right, let's head out to the roads. Route 3 southbound side is where we begin. We've got a little bit of traffic early in your ride. Braintree split to Route 18, and then 139 down to Route 14 is pretty jammed up. A little bit of traffic as well from 44 to Long Pond Road. Looking at the ride on the northbound side, not a whole lot out there. Just a little bit of congestion about a mile prior to Derby Street to a mile past the off-ramp. So just about a two-mile stretch there, moving along a little bit slowly. Expressway northbound, still 10 minutes delayed in Braintree from the split to Freeport Street, and then 5 minutes added to your drive time from the Mass Pike into the O'Neill Tunnel. A couple of patches with five-minute delays on the southbound side, first coming out of the tunnel to get to Freeport Street, and then from Bryant Ave to the Braintree split. 93 northbound in Canton, slow 95 to 24. You got a five-minute delay from 28 to the Braintree split. Southbound side from the split to Route 24, backed up by a few moments as well. No issues northbound right now on 95. Southbound side, that traffic in between 93 and Neponset Street has cleared out, but you've still got extended delays from South Main Street, Mechanic Street on down to 152. Add 15 minutes to your drive time there. Northbound on 24 looks good. We've got an accident on the southbound side now, right about at 139. 93 down to 139, delayed by 10 minutes, and then you've got 25 minutes of backup, maybe even a little bit more than that, but looks like it's starting to ease up a little bit from 495 on down to Route 44. Looking at the ride on 495, no issues northbound now, cleared out there. 24 to 44, slow on the southbound side in Raynham. And on Route 44, you get a little bit of traffic in either direction surrounding that 105 intersection. Not looking too bad, though, at this hour. I'm Quinn Kelly. That is your traffic report here, 95.9 WATD. One last kind of scratch at it. It's our Embrace Debate Thursday. We're asking folks what they prefer. Sugar or a cake cone? What is the ice cream going in? 781-837-4900 is your place to get your answer in. And, of course, you're always welcome to cast your vote on our Facebook page, 959-WATD. That's the place to do it. We're back into the music here with Tal Bachman. Coming up, we've got the latest from Olivia Dean, 959-WATD. She's

0: 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Route 3 southbound side, little traffic early. Braintree split down to about Route 18, slowed by a couple of moments. And then 139 on down to 3A in Kingston is slow. Short bit of reprieve until you hit 44. Then from there to Long Pond Road, also tied up. 10-minute delays in total over that stretch on the southbound side. No issues on the northbound side. Everything cleared out in that direction. The expressway northbound, you got 10 minutes of stop-and-go traffic from the Braintree split to Freeport Street, then another 5 when you drive from the Mass Pike into the O'Neill Tunnel. 10-minute delays on the southbound side coming out of the tunnel stop-and-go down to Freeport Street, and then just a few minutes delay now, Bryan Ave to the Braintree split. 93 northbound, you're looking at all told about a 10-minute backup from 95 to the Braintree split. Southbound side from the split to Route 24, 5-minute delays. No issues northbound on 95. Southbound side, traffic settling in once you get down to that South Main Street, Mechanic Street area. Just a 10-minute delay now down to 152. Jumping over to 24, things are clearing up. Northbound side looks good. Southbound side fighting through that accident at 139. There in Randolph, you've got 10-minute delays from 93 on down to 139. Then opens up from there until you get to 495. You're slow from 495 to Route 44, about a 5-minute backup. The ride on 495 looks good. Northbound, southbound side, 24 to 44 is tied up. No issues right now at all on Route 44, though. Everything clear in both directions. I'm Quinn Kelly. That is your traffic report. Let's turn things over now to our chief meteorologist, Rob Gilman, and take an updated look at the forecast. Rob?
1: The day started with a bright sky. Now a weak weather system bringing a couple of showers moving into southern New England. The heaviest rain will be off to our south, though here on the South Shore, kind of damp overnight, a low of 64, and we'll start with a shower or two around tomorrow. A lot of cloudiness. There can be some brightening. Only near 70 close to the ocean with an onshore breeze, mid-70s as you get well inland. Tomorrow night, a lot of clouds and fog, a shower, the low 64. Saturday, a stronger storm tracking up along the eastern seaboard, windy at times with a shower or some rain near 70. Sunday will turn warmer and more humid. Clouds, sunny breaks, a shower around the high 80. For WATD, I'm meteorologist Rob Gilman.
0: Thanks so much, Rob. We're looking at 77 degrees outside a broadcast house here in Marshfield. Well, it's just about time, folks. We got to close up the program next. Here it's 5:53 on the South Shore, and we're headed towards our 6 o'clock newscast. 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
2: We're Kelly with you here at 95.9 WATD, saying my farewell for the night and for the week. Larry Nelson will have you tomorrow at 3 o'clock. He'll be taking over in the afternoon show. I'll be back with you coming up on Monday right here in the big seat at 3 o'clock. Until then, folks, have a wonderful day. Thanks for playing as a part of our Embrace Debate Thursday. We'll back at it again next week with a fresh question as well. We've got the 6 o'clock newscast coming up. ABC National News, local news with Dan McCready on the way next here, 95.9 WATD. Marshfield Fair kicking off tomorrow, folks. I hope to see some of you out there. We've got plenty more ticket giveaways to come here on 95.9 WATD. Have a wonderful weekend, folks. I'll see you Monday.

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1: ABC News, I'm Wayne Cabot. A confluence of concerning news sent the Dow tumbling just over 700 points today, with the S&P and NASDAQ indexes falling about 1%. President Trump's threat of economic doomsday for Iran has oil soaring more than 2%, interest rates and inflation rising. And then there's the debt of $40 trillion now, and with nothing being done to curb spending and borrowing.
2: Economists believe that debt it crowds out private investment. What that means is that it's pushing up interest rates, and it means that it's going to lower productivity, that is going to lower wage gains.
1: Bobby Kogan of American Progress, a policy institute. Law enforcement officials say Jessica Bowie, 35, swore allegiance to ISIS and stated a desire to carry out an attack on the New York State Capitol. They say she bought explosive materials and took photos of the Capitol complex in Albany. Agents say her extensive social media footprint tipped them off. This is ABC News. The jury got sent home early today for the long instructions tomorrow in the Massachusetts trial of Lindsay Clancy, who admits to strangling her three children, saying she heard voices, according to a witness. ABC's Peter Haralambos.
3: Sheila Kavanaugh, she's a chaplain who worked at the hospital where Lindsay Clancy was treated immediately after the killings. She described these 14 meetings she had with Clancy where they described hearing this voice in her head telling her to kill her children. She added during that first conversation about a week after the killings that Clancy said she was glad her children were safe. Defense lawyers are saying that this really gets to the heart of their case, that this was postpartum psychosis.
1: The deliberations could begin next week. The FDA upgrading the recall of frozen berries. Greenwise organic whole berries and whole mixed berries could be contaminated with E. coli. The CDC reports 12 people have gotten sick so far. They were sold at Publix stores in 8 states. Wayne Cabot, ABC News.
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7: 77 degrees outside of our South Shore studios at 6:02. Good evening. I'm Dan McCready, WATD News. 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A motorcycle and car collided at the intersection of Main and Ocean Streets on Route 139 in Marshfield this afternoon around 2:30. The motorcycle operator was med-flighted to a Boston hospital. No other information is available at this time. A Holbrook DPW worker had to be rescued when he fell 20 feet into a manhole at the town's sewer pumping station. The incident occurred just before 10:30 this morning at the town facility on South Franklin Street. The Norfolk County Technical Rescue Unit was called to the scene to assist Holbrook firefighters in extricating the worker. He was not seriously hurt. Once testimony ended for the day in the Lindsay Clancy murder trial, a charging conference was held where prosecutors outlined what instructions they'd like provided for the jury.
8: In terms of what we're looking for in, for the charges, we'd be looking for an instruction on first and second, with the theories of first being both deliberate premeditation and extreme atrocity and cruelty. In terms of the criminal responsibility instruction, we're asking that the instruction regarding intoxication not be given because from our perspective, there's been no evidence of intoxication by drugs and or alcohol during the killings. There's testimony, and I think there'll be more testimony about the defendant taking pills after killing the children. And before killing the children, she was on low-dose prescription, 10 milligrams of amitriptyline that was recently increased to 20 milligrams, but there's no real evidence of whether or not she actually increased that dose. And then it was a low dose of trazodone and a low dose of, I believe, Valium. So those were prescribed medications that she had reported.

0: no side effects from, and I believe in the text with her mother, she said that she was still waiting to actually feel effects from those. So there's no evidence of intoxication from those drugs. And then the only intoxication potentially could be when she took pills after killing the children. And even those amounts from the toxicology are low-level amounts. So we're asking that the instruction on intoxication not be given.
1: Judge William Sullivan asked for more clarity.
2: Is it the Commonwealth's position that the intoxication is beyond what was the considered effect of the drugs? Because if you know what I'm saying, so if she takes the, if a defendant, I don't mean to personalize it, if a defendant takes prescription drugs and it does create some effect, would that be considered intoxicated for the instruction?
0: I don't believe so. I think in the instructions it talks about having being intoxicated to the point where it affects your state of mind or ability to control yourself. I think intoxication, especially where there's not a specific definition given in the homicide instructions, I think you go to the general definition of intoxication, which would not just be taking medication as prescribed, but it would be overtaking medication or combining with alcohol or other drugs. It's similar to the instructions in OUIs, operating under the influence of alcohol or drugs.
1: Defense attorney Kevin Reddington argued intoxication needed to be considered.
3: The government has been listening to the same evidence in this case. This is clearly an involuntary intoxication defense, at least as far as the judge's charge to the jury, based upon the evidence that's been presented, whether or not it's the, what we would argue is the over prescription of the medications, whether or not it's the side effects of the medications, whether or not it's the titration or the termination or the immediate cessation of the medications against what normal medical advice would be, all of those factors contribute to the state of mind of Ms. Clancy that was expressed to a lot of people, family members, people that knew her.
1: Judge Sullivan says he plans to have a rough draft when court resumes at 9 a.m. Mike Minogue wants to be your next governor. Right now, he's running in the Republican primary on September 1st against Brian Shortsleeve. The winner of the primary will face incumbent Democrat Maura Healey in November in the general election.
4: Well, I think it's because people want a political outsider. And what I've learned in politics is they want us to hate each other and divide us. And I am coming in to come together. I see people as neighbors, and we can solve problems. And you can do it. So on accountability, we just need to do the audit, not just of the legislature, but of the entire $70 billion plus budget. You can do that by bringing in outside auditors, and I will do that. That's something that I utilized for 19 years as a public company CEO. That's what we need. We need a business person who has operational discipline.
1: He's calling his platform a blueprint to AAOK. It includes accountability, affordability, opportunity, and keeping communities safe.
4: On affordability, we have too many taxes, and I believe we're going to find billions of dollars in waste and fraud. I mean, if you look at the Springfield One contract, there's at least $1.5 billion of waste and fraud in there. We spend over $1 billion a year on illegal immigrants as a sanctuary state and giving free right to shelter and health care and cash cards.
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1: 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Time for traffic on the nines, and here is Larry Nelson.
6: Thank you, Dan. We're going to take a look at the expressway northbound right now from the Braintree split up to Freeport Street. You got a little bit of volume in there; it's moving slowly. And then south of the city from O'Neill down to Freeport Street, that's where we're seeing some volume. And then you're in the slow traffic on the southbound side there from Bryan Ave down to the Braintree split. 93 south of the split out to Route 24, some slow traffic.

0: make its way through there, and we're seeing the same thing on the northbound side of 93 from 95 to 24, and then from 28 to the Braintree split. Route 24 south from 93 down to Brockton right now. A little bit of volume there, moving slowly, but we've got some stop-and-go traffic further down from there, and that's going to be a 495 Route 44. Route 3, we're seeing, from the Braintree split down to Union Street right now, some slow traffic there. And then again, Route 139 to Long Pond Road, we get a little bit of volume down in the Plymouth area right now. As we look, bring up our maps here and take a closer look at down there, we're seeing that just down near Samuelson Street, before Samuelson Street, and then down towards Long Pond Road. Getting off the Cape, we get a little bit of volume towards the Sagamore Bridge. No problems over at the Bourne Bridge and Route 44. A little bit of volume here and there, slowing down near the traffic lights and a little bit and around the Middleborough Rotary, but it is getting by. That's a look at traffic from WATD. I'm Larry Nelson.
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7: After the bright start to the day, clouds have been moving in and a weak weather system approaching with a couple of showers as we go through the latter part of this evening here on the South Shore, a low of 64. Tomorrow, still a breeze in from the Atlantic, keeping that cooling trend going with a shower, a couple of downpours around. There can be some brightening at times, highs near 77 well inland, closer to 70 anywhere near the ocean. Tomorrow night, still a shower round, some fog in the mid-60s. Saturday, a stronger storm tracking up along the eastern seaboard. Windy at times with a shower or some rain near 70. Sunday will bring more humidity, clouds, sunny breaks, a lingering shower in the area of the high 80. For WATD, I'm meteorologist Rob Gilman.
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9: How you doing, Deb?
8: I'm doing fine. And you and yours?
9: Everyone's great. A little tired from running around, chasing my granddaughter all weekend. She's walking now, so you can't just sit down. You have to like block and tackle to make sure she didn't go down the stairs or a door she shouldn't go to. So it's pretty funny, though. But just like days before, she could walk, but her preferred mode of transportation was to like crawl, like with one leg up and drag the other leg. It was like a half walk. But now she's ditched that. Now it's just full on walking.
8: And it's only goes downhill from here as far as chasing her around, right?
9: Oh yeah, yeah. And she's grabbing everything, and outlets and things like that.
8: So. Oh yeah, for sure. Yeah. Well, that's just what you want, though. Right, yes. Right on schedule.
9: Took her to the beach. She loves the beach. Like the warning. You bring her to the water, she will not get out.
8: Oh so, wow.
9: Yeah.
8: Okay.
9: So 13-month-old is telling you she's staying in the water.
8: She knows what she wants. All right, Chris, let's get to work and start with probably the question that you hear more than any other. Do I have enough money to retire?
9: Yeah, that's a great question, but I actually think there is a better question. Instead of asking how much money do I have, I want to know how much income does your retirement need to produce? So your retirement savings need to produce. And those are very different questions we've been talking about for weeks now, but it's certainly resonating with folks. So, someone might have a substantial portfolio, but a poorly organized income strategy, or not at all, actually. And someone else might have fewer assets, but a very carefully and thoughtfully structured retirement income plan. So the first thing I do is determine what retirement actually costs a person, and what are their essential expenses, what lifestyle do you want to have? What do you want to spend to travel? What about helping your children or grandchildren out and healthcare? All these different expenses that you're going to have in retirement. Then we look at where your income is coming from. Of course, you got Social Security probably. If you're lucky, you got a pension. Certainly your investments, retirement accounts, and other assets. Then we determine whether the pieces are working together.
8: So you don't start out by telling someone what investment they should be buying.
9: No, I start with the person. Then the numbers and then the strategy. You never try to sell anything to anybody. That doesn't help anybody out.
8: All right. Here's another one. I imagine that you hear this one a lot. Chris, what if I live too long and run out of money?
9: That's actually a wonderful problem to have because it requires planning. And we're living longer, and that means retirement could potentially last 25, 30 or more years. So I don't just look at the next 5 years. I want to understand what happens to you at 70 and 80 and 90 and potentially beyond. Most of the plans we put together for folks are tested to 95. And a lot of people, every time I show them that, they look at me and they go, why are we bothering to do that? I'm like, well, actually I have 3 or 4 clients 95 or older right now. So and I have, I think, 9 in their 90s. And so if you'd asked me 15 years ago, I might have had 1. And so, that's kind of what happens. And so we're going to then, I look at your longevity alongside your inflation, taxes, your spending needs, investment risks, and your income sources. And here's an important point. We're not trying to predict the future because nobody can really, but we're trying to build a plan that can adapt.

0: adapt to different futures because things change all the time. And that's a very different exercise.
1: So here's a question that I'm sure comes up a lot. Chris, what happens to my retirement if the market has a major downturn?
0: That's one of the first risks I want to understand because market volatility means something very different when you're 35 than it does when you're 65 and withdrawing income. If you're still working and accumulating, you have years to recover these downturns because they do happen. But if you're retired and taking withdrawals, the timing of a decline can matter much, much more to you. So I look at how much risk the person is actually taking. Are you too concentrated in things? Are you heavily exposed in one sector over another? And are you relying on growth assets for money they need in long term? Do you have all your money in equity assets that are geared towards growth? But you need some of that money in the short term, like income as an example. So once we take a look at all that, we also then look at whether the income strategy can function through different market environments because things change. The objective isn't to eliminate market risk. That's quite impossible to do. It's to make sure the amount and the type of risk you're taking makes sense for your particular situation. And that's what we do at Cape Retirement Wealth Advisors while we manage your money for you.
1: This one, Chris, this question is probably coming up more and more too. Chris, I'm comfortable today, but what happens if everything keeps getting more expensive?
0: Yeah, it's a huge concern, Deb, because inflation does not retire. Your grocery bill doesn't decrease and retire. Your insurance bill doesn't retire. Property taxes don't retire. Healthcare expenses, all these things, they don't retire. They just keep getting more expensive over time. That's the world we live in. It's always been that way, and it's going to be that way in the future. So when we're creating an income strategy, I don't just ask what someone needs today. I ask what they might need later and down the road in 5 years, 10 years, 15 years, 20 years, because it's going to be more likely than what they are needing today. And that may mean that we have to have different layers in your portfolio to combat this. Some assets may be focused on your current income, of course, and others are going to be focused on growth potential down the road and increased income down the road. And others that you have are going to provide overall stability. And the goal is to create an income strategy that has a chance to evolve as the cost of living evolves over time.
1: Chris is a fiduciary, and that means he is legally obligated to always act in your best interest, especially when it comes to retirement planning, income strategies, annuities, and investment decisions. You can learn more or schedule a conversation with Chris at CapeRetirementWealthAdvisors.com or call this number 508-659-5849. Again, 508-659-5849. So those were some questions that you probably are hearing more and more, but maybe this one, not so much. Maybe it needs to be asked more often. Chris, am I paying more taxes than I need to?
0: That's an important question because people tend to think about their investment return in terms of what their statement says, right? And, they see it goes up, et cetera. But what really matters is what they end up keeping. And we look at the different types of accounts that you have, the income it may be generated from them, and then we consider the tax implications of different withdrawal strategies. So the goal isn't to avoid legitimate taxes. Of course, we got to pay Uncle Sam's. If we made money and we have to pay taxes, that's a good thing because obviously we made money. But what we're trying to do is to look for opportunities to be more tax efficient within the rules. Sometimes the answer is a simple change. Other times the answer is simply a little better coordination with withdrawals. But you don't know until you take a look at it. And so, again, at the end of the day, if you take a dollar out to spend for income, I want you to be able to spend as much of that dollar as you can and not give it to Uncle Sam.
1: So what if someone says, Chris, I'm happy with my advisor. I think I'm doing fine. So why would I need another opinion?
0: Well, I'd say that's fantastic, seriously. I mean, the best outcome of a second opinion may be hearing you're doing a great job, your plan makes, sense, and that there doesn't have to be something wrong all the time. Maybe they have the right investments, the right income strategy, the right amount of risk, the right tax planning, and that's wonderful. Now, they can sleep at night knowing that. So a second opinion's, a really good thing to have. And when you get those kind of responses after a second opinion, you feel pretty good. But if there's an opportunity they haven't considered, wouldn't they want to know what that is?

0: you can't assume everything's right all the time. In fact, you know, I do these second opinion type things a lot. And percentage wise, about 70% of the time, they certainly aren't maximizing what they should be doing. I'm not blaming it on anyone, whatever. Just sometimes a second set of eyes is better than just one. So that's why I ask you to come in for that second opinion. Even if you're working with an advisor, maybe they're a friend of yours. You know, again, there's no obligation to do anything, but you might learn something that you're not doing. And that can certainly benefit your situation and your family going forward. And that's what I try to do for everyone, is to educate you. And, you know, that's why I love my job so much. So if I can better your situation, that's a good thing.
1: So here's one, Chris, that I think listeners would really want to know what happens next. Suppose someone comes in and you find something that concerns you. What do you actually do with that?
0: Well, first thing I would do, Deb, is I'd explain what I found. No jargon, no pressure, you know, just, here's what I'm seeing. Then I explain why it matters to you. Then we'll look at those alternatives, that may be more appropriate. You know, it could be something like a simple tax issue, or maybe you're just taking on too much risk. I'll point that out. Of course, maybe you have an older account or annuity that deserves a review. Maybe there's too much sitting in cash. I've seen that a lot recently. A lot of people coming in that have, you know, a ton of cash, at least half their portfolio. And so look to better get that to work for you. And maybe their income strategy isn't coordinated at all, or maybe they really don't even have an income strategy, and we'll point that out too. And so maybe there are other opportunities to create additional income. Then we discuss potential solutions and what the trade-offs would be, if any. And ultimately, you, the client, decides. My job is to give you information and help you understand your choices, not to tell you what to do. Again, I'm really kind of an educator. I look at myself as a teacher. So I'm going to teach you and show you what you could be doing and why it benefits you. And then you can make a decision whether you want to move forward or not.
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0: 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And Chris's goal is to put wealth in your retirement. It's right in his company's name. It's Cape Retirement Wealth Advisors. So, Chris, if you had to pick one mistake that you see over and over again, what would that be?
1: Well, I think it's assuming that because you had something that worked in the past, it will automatically work forever. So kind of staying the course on something. You know, people build a retirement plan, then they kind of put it away, like in a drawer. And 5 years go by, and then 10 years go by, and they never really look at it, review it. The market's changed quite a bit. Interest rates have changed, their family situation has changed, their income needs have changed, their tax situation has changed, but their plan doesn't. And that's when I think people need to stop and ask, if I'm building my retirement plan today, knowing what I know today, would I build it exactly the same way? I think that's a great question and to put it that way. And if the answer is yes, then that's great. If the answer is no, or I'm not sure, which is probably going to be the answer, then it's worth taking another look.
0: So we've talked about a lot of questions that you have heard over your many years in this business. And if someone out there listening has one of those questions or maybe several in the back of their mind, but they haven't called, what's your message?
1: Well, I know people listen for years before they call. Sometimes first time they listen, they call. But I have a lot of people that even recently that have said, I've been listening to you for, you know, 2 years on the radio and or whatever it is. And they finally decided to call. So don't sit there wondering. Because that's just going to drive you crazy. I mean, questions are actually a good thing, and you need to get them answered. So that's how a good retirement planning begins for folks. So if you're wondering whether you have enough money or whether your income could be higher, whether you're taking too much risk, whether inflation is going to affect your lifestyle down the road, whether you're paying more in taxes than necessary, or whether your current plan is still the right plan for you, let's answer those questions for you. Give you that peace of mind. Maybe we'll tell you everything looks great and that's a win for you. Or maybe we'll identify an opportunity. That's a win too. So either way, you replace that uncertainty with knowledge. Knowledge is power. So when it comes to retirement, you're going to have a you know, better mindset going in. And here's one question for our listeners to think about. If you retired today, could you explain exactly where your next 10 years of retirement income is going to come from? And I would say most of you out there listening don't have a clue or wouldn't be able to answer that.
0: All right. Here's another question for you. Chris, what happens when you actually find a problem? You go over that second set of eyes and you see something. What happens then?
1: That's the important part. I mean, because identifying a concern is only the beginning, right? When someone comes to us, we're not looking to create problems where they don't exist. You know, that doesn't work for me or you or anyone else. What we're looking for is clarity for you. So maybe everything is working beautifully and we're going to let you know that. Maybe there's an opportunity to improve something. So we're going to let you know that. And maybe there's a risk that needs to be addressed that you're not aware of. And we're going to talk to you about that. And maybe you have an old strategy that doesn't fit your lifestyle anymore. But our job is to find that out for you and present it to you. Then we can talk about it and go over if anything should be done.
0: So if you, what's the process, Chris? If someone says to you, I've saved a substantial amount of money, but I'm not sure I'm getting enough income from it, what is the strategy there?
1: Well, first, I want to understand what they mean by enough. I mean, how much income do they need? And we have to identify that. We're going to go over your essential expenses. Also, you know, what do they want to spend on travel and entertainment and helping family? What happens if expenses increase through inflation, that type of thing? Then I'll look at where your current income is coming from now, you know, Social Security, pension, interest, dividends, retirement accounts, annuities, other investments that you may have. Then we look at how those pieces interact together with one another. And maybe there's an opportunity to improve that income strategy for you. And that can involve looking at interest-producing investments, dividend-producing investments, fixed income strategies, other income-oriented approaches that we do here at Cape Retirement Wealth Advisors. And for an appropriate investor, we may also discuss structured notes or professionally manage structured note funds. But I want to emphasize something. We're not starting with a product. We're starting with a problem. And the question is, how do you create an income this person needs while staying within their objectives and their comfort level and their risk level?
0: So if somebody, speaking of investments, somebody, say, bought an annuity years ago and they're talking with you, they probably want to know, is it still right for them?
1: That's a perfect example of why reviews matter. My first answer is maybe. An older annuity isn't automatically a bad annuity that you own. It may have valuable guarantees associated with it. It may provide income that clients rely on. It may have features that are still very attractive to a certain client. So we start by understanding exactly what the contract does. You know, what are the guarantees? What are the current costs? What are the withdrawal provisions? What income does it provide? What happens to the money if circumstances change? Then we compare it with what clients' needs are today and what their situation is today. And maybe it's still perfectly fitting for them with their situation. That's great. Or maybe their goals have changed and there are other alternatives worth investigating. And the important thing is to understand what it is that they own, explain it to them, and, you know, does it currently fit what they're trying to accomplish with it?
0: My guess is this one is a popular question these days. My investments have done really well, so why would I change anything?
1: Oh, maybe you shouldn't would be the simple answer. But, you know, let's take a look. One of the things that can happen after a strong market is that certain investments become much larger, a larger percentage of someone's portfolio than they originally intended. Maybe they started with a balanced strategy, then one area performed extremely well. Now that area represents a much bigger portion of the retirement portfolio than they realize. And that's not necessarily bad, but it changes your risk profile. So we need to take a look at that concentration, your overall diversification, your time horizon, your income requirements, all those types of things, and how the client would feel if the market went through a significant correction. We're not trying to predict the next market move. We can't do that necessarily. But we're asking, is the amount of risk that you're taking still appropriate, you know, where you are at today? And usually the answer is going to be no, but people don't realize their portfolio get out of whack. All they see is their statement and it's going up, so they feel great. But they forget that they're, you know, 5 years close to retirement or 10 years close to retirement when actually their risk tolerance might be lower than years ago when they put this in place.
0: On the flip side, Chris, what if someone says, I'm nervous about the market. I'm keeping a lot of my money in cash as a result.
1: That's understandable. I mean, cash has an important job. It provides liquidity, number one. It provides emergency reserves. It can provide peace of mind. The question is whether every dollar of that cash has a purpose. If someone has money they need for the next year or two, that's a conversation. If they have substantially more cash than they need for liquidity and reserves, then we can ask things like, you know, could some of that money have another job? Could it potentially provide more income for you? Could some of that be positioned more towards growth and longer term? Could it help address longer term inflation? There's no universal answer here, but it's worth asking the question. And I find what ends up happening, the people that have an investment plan, a retirement plan, and maybe they're making a lot of money, and that's wonderful. And because they don't have a plan, it just accumulates in a savings account. You know, they take in 20 grand a month and they save 10 of it. Well, over the course of years, that grows pretty big, but it's only earning, a tenth of a percent a savings account. And I see that a lot, unfortunately. And they could be much more better off if they actually had a plan and some of that money get put in some of these other buckets that are available to them for future use.
0: Chris, let's talk about taxes.
1: This is one of the most important conversations I have. Again, I'm not an accountant, but I'm aware of how taxes affect your portfolio. So people tend to think about income in gross terms. But what really matters is what you get to keep. Think about when you're working, if you make $100,000 a year, do you get to spend $100,000 a year? Unfortunately, that's not the case. You spend a little bit less, maybe 80 or so. So, what we look at is your different sources of income and how they are taxed. We consider how withdrawals are coordinated, for you. And we look at the different account types that you own. And where appropriate, we work with the client's tax professional to make sure the financial strategy and tax strategy are coordinated. We're not trying to eliminate taxes. We can't really do that necessarily. That's not realistic. What we're looking for is opportunities to be a little bit more tax efficient within the rules, because every dollar you don't unnecessarily send away is another dollar available to support your retirement. Just more income, you get to spend more dinners out, I guess, or whatever you like to do with it.
0: All right, let's touch on the emotional side of things for sure. What if they say to you, Chris, I don't want to lose what I have spent my life building?
1: I completely understand that. But there's a balance, of course. You don't want to take unnecessary risk. You also don't necessarily want to eliminate all growth potential.

0: They'll either, remember, retirement can last decades for you, you know, 20, 30, maybe 40 years, depending on your situation. So we have two compelling concerns. We want to protect what you built and give yourself the opportunity to maintain purchasing power along retirement. And that's why I don't believe in one-size-fits-all retirement portfolios at all. The right balance depends on the individual and the family.
1: What surprises people most when they go through this process with you, Chris?
0: Sometimes it's discovering that they're doing better than they thought. And that happens a lot. I get people in here, they're afraid to come in. And then when they leave here, they, you know, all smiles. They're doing much better than they thought. And that's great. Mm. And that's one of my favorite outcomes, of course. Some make, you know, come in worried, and we go through everything. And all I can say is your income is solid, your risk is appropriate, your assets are organized, and your strategy makes sense. And that's going to be fantastic. And they didn't need a new investment. They just needed that confidence.
1: And other times?
0: Other times we find something worth discussing. Maybe, you know, working on their income strategy and that could be improved. Maybe they're carrying unnecessary risk. Old accounts that maybe need attention. Maybe their tax planning needs a little attention as well. Maybe you have older accounts or annuities that don't work for you anymore. Maybe you're holding too much cash, and we can talk about that. And so all of these different types of things, we're going to sit down, I'm going to review it with you and explain what your other options are. There's no pressure. It's just these options, and I want you to have a good understanding of how they will work better for you, and you can decide for yourself, you know, what you'd like to do or not do.
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0: How you doing, Deb?
1: I'm doing fine. And you and yours?
0: Everyone's great. A little tired from running around, you know, chasing my granddaughter all weekend. She's walking now, so you can't just sit down. You have to like block and tackle to make sure she didn't go down the stairs or a door she shouldn't go to. So it's pretty funny, though. But just like days before, she could walk, but her preferred mode of transportation was to like crawl, like with one leg up and drag the other leg. It was like a half walk. But now she's ditched that. Now it's just full on walking.
1: And it's only goes downhill from here as far as chasing her around, right?
0: Oh, yeah, yeah. And, you know, she's grabbing everything, and it's, you know, outlets and things like that.
1: So, oh, yeah, for sure. Yeah. Well, that's just what you want, though, right on schedule.
0: Took her to the beach. She loves the beach. Like, warning, you know, you bring her to the water, she will not get out.
1: Oh, wow.
0: Yeah.
1: Okay.
0: So, 13-month-old is telling you she's staying in the water.
1: She knows what she wants. Yeah. All right, Chris, let's get to work and start with probably the question that you hear more than any other. Do I have enough money to retire?
0: Yeah, that's a great question. But I actually think there is a better question. Instead of asking how much money do I have, I want to know how

0: essential expenses, what lifestyle do you want to have? What do you want to spend to travel? What about helping your children or grandchildren out and healthcare? All these different expenses that you're going to have in retirement. Then we look at where your income is coming from. Of course, you got Social Security probably. If you're lucky, you got a pension. Certainly your investments, retirement accounts, and other assets. Then we determine whether the pieces are working together.
1: So you don't start out by telling someone what investment they should be buying.
0: No, I start with the person. I mean, then the numbers and then the strategy. You never try to sell anything to anybody. That doesn't help anybody out.
1: All right, here's another one. I imagine that you hear this one a lot. Chris, what if I live too long and run out of money?
0: That's actually a wonderful problem to have because it requires planning. And we're living longer, and that means retirement could potentially last 25, 30 or more years. So I don't just look at the next 5 years. I want to understand what happens to you at 70 and 80 and 90 and potentially beyond. Most of the plans we put together for folks are tested to 95. And a lot of people, every time I show them that, they look at me and they go, why are we bothering to do that? I'm like, well, actually, I have three or four clients 95 or older right now. So, and I have, I think, nine in their 90s. And so if you'd asked me 15 years ago, I might have had one. And so, you know, that's kind of what happens. And so we're going to then, I look at your longevity alongside your inflation, taxes, your spending needs, investment risks, and your income sources. And here's an important point. We're not trying to predict the future because nobody can really, but we're trying to build a plan that can adapt to different futures because things change all the time. And that's a very different exercise.
1: So here's a question that I'm sure comes up a lot. Chris, what happens to my retirement if the market has a major downturn?
0: That's one of the first risks I want to understand because market volatility means something very different when you're 35 than it does when you're 65 and withdrawing income. If you're still working and accumulating, you have years to recover these downturns because they do happen. But if you're retired and taking withdrawals, the timing of a decline can matter much, much more to you. So I look at how much risk the person is actually taking. Are you too concentrated in things? Are you heavily exposed in one sector over another? And are you relying on growth assets for money they need in long term? Meaning, do you have all your money in equity assets that are geared towards growth? And but you need some of that money in the short term, like income as an example. So once we take a look at all that, we also then look at whether the income strategy can function through different market environments because things change. The objective isn't to eliminate market risk. That's quite impossible to do. It's to make sure the amount and the type of risk you're taking makes sense for your particular situation. And that's what we do at Cape Retirement Wealth Advisors while we manage your money for you.
1: This one, Chris, this question is probably coming up more and more too. Chris, I'm comfortable today, but what happens if everything keeps getting more expensive?
0: Yeah, it's a huge concern, Deb, because inflation does not retire. Your grocery bill doesn't decrease and retire. Your insurance bill doesn't retire. Property taxes don't retire. Healthcare expenses, all these things, they don't retire. They just keep getting more expensive over time. That's the world we live in. It's always been that way, and it's going to be that way in the future. So when we're creating an income strategy, I don't just ask what someone needs today. I ask what they might need later on down the road in 5 years, 10 years, 15 years, 20 years, because it's going to be more likely than what they are needing today. And that may mean that we have to have different layers in your portfolio to combat this. Some assets may be focused on your current income, of course, and others are going to be focused on growth potential down the road and increased income down the road. And others that you have are going to provide overall stability. And the goal is to create an income strategy that has the chance to evolve as the cost of living evolves over time.
1: Chris is a fiduciary, and that means he is legally obligated to always act in your best interest, especially when it comes to retirement planning, income strategies, annuities, and investment decisions. 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Again, 508-659-5849.

0: So those were some questions that you probably are hearing more and more, but maybe this one, not so much. Maybe it needs to be asked more often. Chris, am I paying more taxes than I need to?
1: That's an important question because people tend to think about their investment return in terms of what their statement says, right? And, you know, they see it goes up, et cetera. But what really matters is what they end up keeping. And we look at the different types of accounts that you have, the income may be generated from them. And then we consider the tax implications of different withdrawal strategies. So the goal isn't to avoid legitimate taxes. Of course, we got to pay Uncle Sam's, you know, if we made money and we have to pay taxes. That's a good thing because obviously we made money. But what we're trying to do is to look for opportunities to be more tax efficient within the rules. Sometimes the answer is a simple change. Other times the answer is simply a little better coordination with withdrawals. But you don't know until you take a look at it. And so, again, at the end of the day, if you take a dollar out to spend for income, I want you to be able to spend as much of that dollar as you can and not give it to Uncle Sam.
0: So what if someone says, Chris, I'm happy with my advisor. I think I'm doing fine. So why would I need another opinion?
1: Well, I'd say that's fantastic. Seriously. I mean, the best outcome of a second opinion may be hearing you're doing a great job. Your plan makes, you know, sense and that there doesn't have to be something wrong all the time. Maybe they have the right investments, the right income strategy, the right amount of risk, the right tax planning. And that's wonderful. Now they can sleep at night knowing that. So a second opinion's, you know, a really good thing to have. And when you get those kind of responses after a second opinion, you feel pretty good. But if there's an opportunity they haven't considered, wouldn't they want to know what that is? So you can't assume everything's right all the time. In fact, you know, I do these second opinion type things a lot. And percentage-wise, about 70% of the time, they certainly aren't maximizing what they should be doing. And not blaming it on anyone, whatever. Just sometimes a second set of eyes is better than just one. So that's why I ask you to come in for that second opinion. Even if you're working with an advisor, maybe they're a friend of yours. You know, again, there's no obligation to do anything, but you might learn something that you're not doing and that can certainly benefit your situation and your family going forward. And that's what I try to do for everyone is to educate you. And, you know, that's why I love my job so much. If I can better your situation, that's a good thing.
0: So here's one, Chris, that I think listeners would really want to know what happens next. Suppose someone comes in and you find something that concerns you. What do you actually do with that?
1: Well, first thing I would do, Deb, is I'd explain what I found. No jargon, no pressure. You know, just here's what I'm seeing. Then I explain why it matters to you. Then we'll look at those alternatives that may be more appropriate. You know, it could be something like a simple tax issue, or maybe you're just taking on too much risk. I'll point that out, of course. Maybe you have an older account or annuity that deserves a review. Maybe there's too much sitting in cash. I've seen that a lot recently. A lot of people coming in that have, you know, a ton of cash, at least half their portfolio. And so look to better get that to work for you. And maybe their income strategy isn't coordinated at all, or maybe they really don't even have an income strategy, and we'll point that out too. And so maybe there are other opportunities to create additional income. Then we discuss potential solutions and what the trade-offs would be, if any. And ultimately, you, the client, decides. My job is to give you information and help you understand your choices, not to tell you what to do. Again, I'm really kind of an educator. I look at myself as a teacher. So I'm going to teach you and show you what you could be doing and why it benefits you. And then you can make a decision whether you want to move forward or not.
0: Lots of questions, lots of decisions. 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All right, Chris, lots of questions for you today. I liked your answers.
1: Well, thanks, Deb. I like when I get questions like that and I can just rattle them off.

0: don't have a specific topic to talk about. So questions are always good. 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
2: 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WealthGuard makes no warranties to the legality or suitability of any investment product.
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1: ABC News, I'm Wayne Cabot. Flight cancellations piling up at Northeast Airport. Severe weather, a confirmed large dangerous tornado on the ground in Dover, Delaware. The Trump administration will end summer blend gasoline rules 2 weeks early as it tries to ease the pain at the pumps. Summer blend cuts air pollution but costs more. Oil cost more today, crude rising higher as President Trump vowed economic D-Day against Iran. The Dow down more than 700. She was 10 when terrorists knocked down the Twin Towers. Today, 25 years later, the FBI says Jessica Bowie became part of the Islamic State group, going from a girl who waved the American flag after 9/11 to joining the other side.
2: Attempting to provide material, support, or resources to a designated foreign terrorist organization.
1: U.S. Attorney John Sarcone says she plotted to kill New York State lawmakers on behalf of the terror group ISIS. This is ABC News. Jurors in the Lindsey Clancy trial in Massachusetts are likely to begin deliberating next week. The defense planning to rest their case tomorrow after one more witness, forensic psychiatrist Philip Resnick, a professor who has researched postpartum psychosis, which the defense says Lindsey Clancy had when she killed her three children. Medical experts are talking about the potential breakthrough in cancer treatment, a personalized cancer vaccine that shows promise. It's built from a patient's own cancerous tumor.
3: This is kind of a novel idea of using this sort of injection or to generate an immune response, but instead of to an infection, you're generating it to tumor cells.
1: ABC News chief medical correspondent Dr. Tara Narula reporting the treatment delayed the recurrence of the most serious form of skin cancer. It blocked the spread of melanoma, not just the recurrence, but also the spread in high-risk patients. I'm Wayne Cabot, ABC News.
4: Good evening. Month of August so far has been on the dry side. We could really use a soaking rain and much warmer than normal. Now a change as we head toward the weekend. A weak system bringing a couple of showers overnight, below 64, and the breeze in from the ocean keeping it cooler. Still a shower or two. Can be some brightening. A high in the mid-70s, well inland, closer to 70, anywhere near the ocean. Friday night, still rather damp with a lot of clouds, some fog and a shower, the low 64. And then a stronger storm tracking along the eastern seaboard Saturday. That'll bring a shower or some rain, windy at times, near 70. Sunday will turn warmer and more humid. Clouds, sunny breaks, still a shower around the high 80, less humidity early next week. For WATD, I'm meteorologist Rob Gilman.
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5: No, I think I'm going through a change of life. Greg Brasso, Veterans Voice. Welcome, everybody, to the Veterans Voice Radio. We've been talking about so many things, and we've got so many subjects that need to be addressed. But, Jenny, you've been talking about so many things. We've had, unfortunately, a tragic loss within the public, the first responders.
6: Yes, within Marshfield, Taunton, and Quincy, in the last 2 weeks, we've lost some firefighters tragically. And I just hope that people know to reach out. We'll keep saying 988. Even if you're a family member, you can call for them, ask questions, even if they're not there. There's a lot more to come out on it. It's been an emotional weekend, I will say the least.
5: And it's not over. It seems like there's another story. There's another story. And all this seems to hinge around mental health.
6: Yep.
5: And 13 years ago, we never mentioned mental health on the show.
6: Right. And you never saw the suicide prevention line on the news.
5: Until you came on.
7: Thanks.
6: No, and even, you know, with all the news in Plymouth, you know, the case that's going on there, I love that every news station, after they show that segment, they end the segment

0: with, if you're thinking of suicide, you know, putting the number up there, not only just 988, but for the postpartum depression number two. There is a 800, or it might be an 877. I'd have to look it up, but, you know, people are talking about it, finally.
1: And obviously it all trickles down to the police and fire departments that they're under tremendous pressure, and they're damned if they do and they're damned if they don't, and somebody's always going to be aggravated with you no matter what you do.
2: And now we have the 25th anniversary of 9/11, so you know that's going to bring up a lot of memories and anxiety for not only those firefighters and first responders in New York that were lost, but you know, in general itself, there's going to be a lot of discussion about the mental health of those people who came in after and who've treated those individuals.
3: Right. Yeah, the secondary trauma.
2: That's the 25th. So the 25th anniversary is on 9/11.
1: 9/11. Yeah, Paulie's push has been on television all week. The kid that was Paulie was from Quincy.
3: Yep.
1: Paul Venito, and he was scheduled to work on one of the flights that originated out of Boston.
3: Yeah.
1: He got called off the flight at the last minute, and his plane was one of the unfortunate planes that crashed. But it's all part of the world we live in right now.
3: Mm-hmm.
1: And we're blessed tonight to have somebody with some great credentials. Greg, would you introduce yourself
3: sure.
1: And a little bit of your background, please?
3: Yeah. Thanks, Greg. It's always nice to meet another Greg, by the way.
1: Yeah.
3: So my name's Greg Connor. I was an assistant district attorney in Norfolk County for 25 years. I went to Severian Brothers High School. I grew up in Walpole. I went to BC. I went to BC Law. And I promptly, upon wanting to be an assistant district attorney, when I graduated, I became a florist for about 6 months.
1: A florist?
3: Yeah.
1: Yeah.
3: And I was waiting to get hired by Bill Keating at that point in time. And so I kept on selling roses. And eventually, in March of 2001, Bill Keating brought me in. And so I just left the office in March of 2026, but I had 25 years there.
1: And what was your role there?
3: Sure.
1: Role of the assistant DA?
3: So, I mean, the role of the assistant district attorney is to prosecute cases in court and represent the Commonwealth, specifically the people in Norfolk County. When there's a crime committed, we're the ones that are going into court, and we are the ones that have to prove beyond a reasonable doubt that the accused did the crime. And so...
1: How do you tell who gets assigned which case? Do you draw straws and...
3: Yeah, there's a dartboard.
1: Yeah.
3: So it's... What has happened over the years is, in the district courts, where we handle the vast majority of our work, we handle probably about 90% of the cases are in the district court, maybe 95%. But they're all very... minor cases. You're talking about low-level drug offenses, drunk driving cases, low-level larceny cases, and then you'll have some minor crimes of violence. Those are prosecuted in the district courts. We have about 25 lawyers assigned to 5 district courts.
1: Wow.
3: And so Quincy is our biggest district court. We have probably about a dozen lawyers there. Brookline is our smallest. We have 1. And so when you say, how do you assign the cases, if you're working in Brookline, you get them all. You get them all.
1: Yeah.
3: So if a case is warranted to be more serious and needs to be prosecuted in our Superior Court, in Norfolk County we only have 1, it's in Dedham, the case is then sent to our Canton office and was assigned by either the first assistant, who is the lead attorney for the office, or a group of people would review the case, and then it would be assigned by the first assistant. And then you'd be assigned that case. You'd indict it, if you could, and then prosecute it in Superior Court.
1: Speaking of indictments.
3: Oh, Wolfie! Good to see you, buddy. How you doing?
4: He's telling everybody that he's out there helping everyone. As soon as he had a chance, when Lynch came in, he bailed out on us.
3: I ran across the street, actually. I was...
1: Hey, brother. What's happening?
5: He is the best.
3: Thank you. And actually, I was with Congressman Lynch on Saturday as well. So I've been spending a lot of time with him recently. We're both on similar spots.
1: Oh, needless to say, Wolfie has come in, and now the
3: good
1: whole conversation has gone to part where
0: we're
1: about to.
3: Where's my start at?
1: About to.
3: So there it is.
2: Looking at,
3: thanks, brother. It's my third one.

0: I will. I'll get one.
1: And Mikey.
0: Oh, okay. Do you want to get one to Paul, too?
1: Yeah,
2: might as well Peter, Paul, and Mary. Yeah. I mean,
3: he's just passing out stars. these people can't see
2: what's going on here. Besides it being chaos,
3: Wolfie's interrupting again.
2: So we're at the court in system, right?
0: Yeah,
2: we're talking about the court system.
4: Oh, yeah. Oh, yeah. So Greg, you've had not only work within the civilian population, but you've had a great deal of work in the veterans population as well.
0: Yes.
4: And there was kind of an important program that you helped to get started.
0: Yes.
4: Could you tell us about Vet Court?
0: Sure. Veterans Court came about for our office in about 2011. However, we started trying to do it in about 2009 because the first one was in 2008 in Buffalo.
4: What was the premise of Vet Court?
0: Sure. It's kind of based off of a previous existing program called Drug Court. And that's kind of a part of an umbrella of treatment courts. Treatment courts are designed to give people who are looking at incarceration intense probation to deal with usually addiction issues or mental health issues. And over that time, they're supposed to be given the building blocks to get themselves back on track.
4: Right.
0: And it's understood it's not going to be an easy road, that there's going to be bumps in it. And so it's not just a second chance. It's a third, fourth, and fifth chance. It takes about 18 months, depending upon the program. Some Vets Court was 2 years. And so these treatment courts, they started in Norfolk County in 2000. We started with a drug court. Fantastic program.
4: And what did the drug court do?
0: Sure.
4: I bet it was drugs.
0: So
4: just to guess.
0: What we were seeing was people come in and they were looking at being incarcerated for maybe a year, 2 years, and they were really at the end of their rope. So drug court identified these people with serious addiction issues that weren't serious dealers because we did not want to put the fox in the hen house.
4: Yep.
0: And so what we did was we gave them this intensive probation where they would be meeting almost weekly in a group. And also getting drug tested biweekly, sometimes three times a week, and they would have a probation officer supervising them. They would have a clinician helping them deal with their addiction issues. It would be helping them get into halfway houses and deal with residency issues. So it was giving them this structure over 18 months to get the building blocks they needed. So when they were done, they had the path forward. If they weren't successful, because this was probation, they would be incarcerated.
4: So these veterans...
0: No, these weren't necessarily... Oh. This is what it was based off of. Vets is a little bit different.
4: Okay.
0: Vets Court took that framework.
4: Oh, okay.
0: And they added to it. They made it more robust because what happened was if you were a vet that was looking at incarceration and Vets Court did a lot more with mental health and Vets Court introduced the VA and a mentor program to it, which is amazing. So... When you think about it, what Vets Court did was we were seeing people that were having a tough time integrating back into civilian life, and they were picking up charges, and they were looking at being incarcerated. And they were – this Vets Court took the structure of drug court where you would be pled to probation. If you violated, if you couldn't be successful, you were going to be incarcerated. But what Vets Court was doing was – it gave a five-step process of understanding your issues of addiction and mental health and giving you the keys and the pieces you need to go forward. And so, again, it started in 2008 in Buffalo, and that was the first one. We eventually got ours up and running, and there's this whole story behind it in 2011, and we were the first one in New England. Now there, I think, there's seven in Massachusetts, and I think there might be about 600 treatment courts total in the country.
4: Wow.
0: So now some of them
4: good news spreads a little bit.
0: Yeah. And so if you think about it, Vets Court is one of those 600. It's a big part of it. And so a lot more people are getting the help they need for recovery. And in Vets Court, they're dealing with the mental health issues that some of them were undiagnosed before they got into the military. And some of them happened as a result of being in the military, but they're now given the tools. And the other great thing about Vets Court is it gets them into the VA. Like, some people don't want to use the VA as a part of being in Vets Court.
4: Just because, for no reason other than some guy with the VA ran my toe over I was in the third grade, and I hate the VA.
5: And I didn't get, I didn't get appreciated. I didn't get treated right when I came home from the VA. So
2: I didn't want anything to do with it.
5: Right.
2: And this program, which is interesting because I was always under the understanding here in Massachusetts that the Middlesex was the first Betts court.
0: We beat them to it.
2: Okay. Well, because that's the only one I knew about, the Middlesex one. I've actually gone out to Reno and I've sat in on the Betts court.
0: Yep.
2: And I think their mentoring program is amazing.
0: Where it is.
2: A veteran who's gone through this process after 18 months, they have an 18-month program in Nevada, will then go into the mentor program. So as you're a new vet coming into it,
4: you're seeing an old vet.
2: You're seeing
4: been
2: a vet's going to come
4: that.
2: Up and he's going to stay with you for your 18 months and guide you through that process. And it's nonviolent offenses, am I right?
0: Yes, for the most part.
2: No sex offenses or pedophiles?
0: No pedophiles. What we will do is, when we look at someone's record, if there is an explanation behind it, and we will go and try and dig deep into this, we'll go all the way back to their first offense and look at everything and say, can you explain this? Because there's always a story behind something.
2: Right.
0: And so are those like guidelines? They really help us out as far as no sex offenses. We don't want to do violent offenders if we can. We want to keep away from firearm offenses if we can. But if there's an explanation that like, well, listen, it was I got charged with illegal possession of a firearm because it was my father's rifle. It was in my car. We want to be open-minded and listen to that. So,
4: and is there a place for that open-mindedness?
0: Yes. And so in order to get into...
4: It sounds hard to believe that we're talking about the VA and we're open-minded.
0: Well, so the thing about vets court is you have to get into it. And in order to get into it, a judge has the discretion. And the judge has this team of people they're working with. And we were really fortunate in Dedham. Mary Hogan Sullivan, who was in charge of the treatment courts for the district courts in Massachusetts, she was the judge. She wanted to start it up in Dedham. And phenomenal judge. And so she really kind of got the ball rolling. And in order to get into this court, you had to get reviewed by a clinician. You had to be reviewed by the VA, by a defense attorney that was assigned to you, the prosecutor, the police, and the mentor.
4: Not exactly the yellow brick road.
0: It's hard. It's hard work.
4: It's hard work.
0: Yeah.
4: But at this point, Larry, why don't we take a first break and we'll come back with our expert on the courts of Massachusetts, Greg Carter and Greg Corner, and we'll be back after these messages. Take it away, Larry.
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4: And that's the cycle, Justin, you know?
2: We talk about addiction and some of the violence, and what you look at is, as I was just saying off air, that you have a veteran who maybe now retires at the age of 60. And so his family is maybe dispersed or his spouse dies.
4: Yeah.
2: And now all of a sudden, he's home drinking more.
4: Yep.
2: You know, he's lonely, and now he gets in the car and he drives down the street and gets pinched for a DUI.
4: And then the spiral moves on.
2: Yeah, and if the drug court is not open to those kind of offenders, it's only

0: only open to the young offender, then it's not fair to that veteran. He should be treated like all veterans should be treated, as a first-time offender. And I think, you know, sometimes that, whether that's with the DA's office or in that court that's holding
1: it. But it just goes to show you, though, that every vet has its own story, and every story is its own story, and everyone deserves to be heard.
0: Yeah, and I don't think you can pigeonhole a veteran by saying, you know, only younger veterans who now are returning.
1: Oh, within 5 years of your discharge.
0: Yeah, after that, suck it up. You know, it's like, no, you don't understand. Most veterans come back into the community, and if they don't offend, they're dealing with other issues, and then here we go 20, 30, 40 years later. You hit them.
2: We do have something that can help them, though, with the BRAVE Act. Like, that first-time offender, that's a good person for the BRAVE Act, and it's a lot easier.
1: How so? Can you describe that?
2: Sure. So the BRAVE Act is a statute that was passed in 2018. It's kind of revamped the 2012 version called the Valor Act, where a veteran, if they qualify based on their lack of record and they have a new offense that's not a sex offense, mm-hmm. not a violent offense, they can get pretrial probation. So they're not going to plead guilty. They're going to go through this for 6 months to a year with the help of a clinician to address any mental health issues that could be associated with their service.
1: So this is really meant for the small-time user, the user.
2: First-time offender type.
1: Yeah. Not necessarily the big dealer that has the distribution centers.
2: So in vets court requires you to admit, and vets court's high risk, high need.
1: It requires you to admit what?
2: That you committed a crime.
1: A crime. Make one up.
2: So let's say distribution of cocaine.
1: Okay.
2: And so you would have to admit to that. And you would have, once you've admitted to that and you're assigned probation, you would be assigned probation to go through veterans court. And upon graduation of veterans court, great, your probation's completed. The problem with veterans court is it's so tough.
1: To get in?
2: No. It's tough to pass.
1: Really?
2: Yeah, because they're giving you a lot of tools there. And so they really want the person to work towards it. Sobriety is a major, major part of it. You're tested initially twice a week. So it can be...
1: And how many do you think succumb to the pressures and drop out maybe halfway through, or is the penalties for dropping out too severe?
2: Well, the penalties for dropping out could be incarceration.
1: Oh, that's pretty severe to me.
2: So understand this, Greg. You might not want to be in vets court. You know, you might, as a defendant, go, that's too tough. I might want to do something different. I'll take a different style of probation. I might even take 30 days or something like that. And so, but the idea behind vets court is, we know you're going to make a mistake. We're going to give you second chances, third, fourth, fifth chances. We're going to help you out. Because the goal is not to put you in. The goal is to get you out.
1: To keep you out.
2: And so vets court, one of the main things behind it is to decrease recidivism. Right? We want to see people get better so they're not in this spot.
1: And from your viewpoint, what's the overall view of recidivism? I think...
0: That's it. You're good.
2: You did well.
1: Yeah. Within that community. You feel like you're making a difference?
2: Oh, yeah. And just talk to the mentors, and they'll say that.
0: Do you have numbers at all? I mean, like 400 went through the program and 280 successful? Or?
2: So I don't have them at my fingertips. And I'll say one of the reasons we don't have them is right now our enrollment's down.
0: Okay.
2: And so enrollment's down because I think, one, it's people are kind of intimidated by it. They might not want to be part of it. Two, we just graduated two people as well. And so what would normally be a weekly probation class of, say, eight people is down to, like, four.
0: Okay.
2: And so I haven't seen all of our numbers yet, but in order to graduate, it takes 2 years.
0: Right.
2: Can take 18 months. So it's, you know, you're not going to talk about thousands. You're talking about 100.
1: Right. Now, has been encouraged to go to work during this time and live a quote, normal life?
2: Oh, yeah. So it's five steps. And each step is progressively more involved for the vet. But it also requires that vet, as far as they're getting more help, they're also getting more responsibility. So they're working on resolving their housing issues. They're working on resolving their education issues, resolving their work issues. So let's say a vet wants to go back to school. Well, we're not going to make the vet work and go back to school. We want to see them get – if schooling's part of it and the VA's helping out, let's do that. Let's not put too much on their plate.
1: Sure.
2: So – and again, sobriety is a major part of it.
0: It has to be.
2: It has to be. So we understand how difficult that is. And, you know, outside of vets court, when we all have friends who are struggling with it, it's not a straight line.
0: Right.
2: You know, so we have to be patient. But we still have to test.
0: You know, encouragement, anticipation is failure. Yes. We'll be along the way.
2: Thank you.
0: But so at the end of the 2 years, now my understanding was that case would no longer be on their record. Is that?
2: That's not the case.
0: Okay.
2: That's what would happen with a BRAVE Act.
0: Okay, so that's under the BRAVE Act.
2: So the BRAVE Act, that's what we would call diversion.
0: Okay.
2: When the case is off your record.
0: Right.
2: And so BRAVE Act is wonderful for that.
0: So that's a big carrot for them to look at.
2: If
0: you don't want this, if you're looking to go into security or whatever business.
2: Professional licensures.
0: Yep, you need licenses. This is the program you need to get into. And you need to complete it. Otherwise, you're never going to go into that field because you have this on your record.
2: Right. Or you could lose your job.
0: Right.
2: Because you just picked up a charge.
0: Correct.
2: And you picked up a conviction. And you could lose your professional licensure. And so the BRAVE Act helps people kind of maintain their lifestyle or get the lifestyle they're looking for, but address that mental health issue.
0: Right.
2: Right. And so that's the wonderful thing about the BRAVE Act is it's not just a get-out-of-jail-free card.
0: Right.
2: There's probation attached to it that addresses the mental health issue or the addiction issue that got them into that spot.
1: Greg, do you think that the local VSOs are aware of the BRAVE Act?
2: Yes.
1: To acknowledge it and to explain it when necessary to the veteran?
2: I've found that when I've talked to the local VSOs. I will say that in the last 6 months or so, I've been talking to the VSOs a whole lot more. Now that I'm not in the office, and I find that that's one of the issues that they do talk to their vets about. The VSOs are great because they have a whole gamut of issues they're talking to their vets about.
1: Yeah.
2: And one of them that they needed a little help on was license loss for seniors. Driver's license. So that, I was talking to some of the VSOs, and I realized they were like, "Hey, listen, our friend over here, he lost his driver's license." Well, how old is he? He's like 92. I'm like, "Well, there we go." after 70, the RMV can take your license, but here's the good news: the VA has a program to help them get their license back if they can qualify with all this stuff. So, it's the VSOs are great. But they are talking about BRAVE Act.
0: But I would also think it's more in the attorneys. You get arrested for, say, a DUI. I'm not going to call my VSO and go, I just got arrested. I'm going to try to probably go to court and not have an attorney or have an attorney. And that's where the process starts.
2: Yes.
0: Right?
2: So for the BRAVE Act, it starts right at arraignment.
0: Okay.
2: And so not only does it start at arraignment, the ADAs are trained to look to see if people are vets.
1: Are they?
2: Okay. They are, and
1: was wondering how would the message get to the vet that's now available to him or her?
2: The vet doesn't necessarily know.
1: No, right? Probably not.
2: So what happens is people are trained in the court system. When you have a new case and you go to court, you have to check in with probation, and they will interview you, and they will. One of the questions they can ask you is, "Are you a veteran?" If there's a police report, it can be listed in the police report as far as veteran status. So the ADAs can see this, probation can see this, and they can identify it. And if it's a charge that qualifies, Justin, they can go, "Judge, can we delay the arraignment? Can we delay the arraignment because this person would qualify for the BRAVE Act?" Defense can do it too, and the judge can do it too.
1: Could this be a step in getting less than honorable discharges overturned?
2: No, but I will tell you this. Less than honorable discharges do not affect you getting the BRAVE Act or getting into vets court.
0: Oh, just veteran status?
2: Just veteran status.
0: Wow.
2: That's all we look for. We do not care about how you were discharged.
0: Okay. Well, that's important.
1: Yeah.
2: It is. So while it wouldn't help you as far as getting that status overturned, it doesn't affect you getting the benefits of vets court or BRAVE Act.
0: Okay. Now, some veterans probably – you want to go to break? Some veterans, I think, may not want to, if they have a dishonorable, a lot of those guys I know will not even bring up the idea that they were veterans.
2: Yep.
3: Yeah, they won't identify. We have that in Plymouth a lot.
2: Yep.
0: Yeah, they don't want to identify.
3: They won't identify as a veteran.
2: I was having that conversation today.
0: So I don't know if maybe the – I don't know what the questionnaire is, but maybe the questionnaire of probation might be, you know, if you have served in the military, no matter what you discharge, you are eligible for a program. Yeah. That might be an approach that somebody
1: it seems like
0: to.
1: That data is available online somewhere.
2: Well, you know, the other thing, Justin, is the defense attorney is a great help.
0: That's what I mean.
2: You know, so the attorney comes in, represents this new client. Hey, are you a veteran? Yes, I am. Hey, I got to go talk to the prosecutor for a second. Like, they might be helpful for you today.
0: Right.
1: And the attorneys are happy to...
2: Oh, I mean, Greg, the person could potentially have their case dismissed. That's always a win from a defense attorney's standpoint. And so that they could do it sooner rather than later, opposed to like waiting for the case to go to trial.
1: This is all so new to me because, fortunately, knock on wood, I haven't been exposed to that part of the. And how I survived or avoided it, but...
2: Well, what kind of life have you been living, Greg?
1: Under a rock. And I dodged the bullet. Well,
3: I'm staying on the right side of the law.
2: Exactly.
0: I got 40 years of probation in my family. My wife was 40 years in probation, so she knows the system pretty well. So
2: right.
0: Well, I'll ask her once in a while, hey, what about this? She's critiquing all the trials right now. But
1: we didn't have 40 years of probation, but I had for 50 years, I had a Lithuanian grandmother that would slap me across the neck.
0: Judge and jury.
1: Oh, no question. There was no
3: trial.
2: And that's why you've been staying out of trouble.
1: That's why I've been staying out of trouble. With that, why don't we take a break before I disclose too much of my past history, and we'll come back after these messages. Take it away, Greg.
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1: Welcome back. Greg Brasso, your host of Veterans Voice Radio here. We're talking about another subject that's come to dominate the shows for the past several years is mental health. And, Greg, I'm sure you've seen the problems with first responders.
2: With first responders, and I will also say mental health will be what crushes the criminal justice system. It's such a part of the people we deal with who utilize our courts. I read somewhere, I want to say it was up to maybe 70% of incarcerated individuals might have some degree of mental illness.
1: Wow. Yeah. Wow. Yeah, wow.
10: Gotta be.
2: And, you know, on my homicide cases, I think that half of them were mental health defenses. And some of them completely valid defenses.
1: Yeah.
2: You know, where You know, I had one person who was in a locked dementia unit who murdered his roommate. He was clearly it was a mental health case. So mental health is a major, major factor in criminal.

0: criminal justice.
1: And are you seeing the lack of funding and not having the resources for a lot of these kids to go to?
0: I think so. I think that we could do much better at helping the youth population identify their mental health issues at an earlier stage. And one of the things I had worked on that I'm still working on, even though I'm not in the office, and what I am a proponent of is an emerging adults court, where it'd be similar to vets court, by the way, and you're identifying kids who have, with nonviolent offenses, mental health and addiction issues. You give them the same structure of probation, try and do something very similar to vets court, but it's diversion.
2: Right.
0: So that would be diverted. They wouldn't have a criminal record at the end of it. But the idea is, because a lot of serious mental illness will materialize and start to start to happen between 16 and 25, if we can help kids at this 18 to 21-year-old spot, we might be helping them identify, you know, bipolar disorder, schizophrenia, schizoaffective.
1: You know, it's too bad there wasn't a test, a blood test that you could give for all these things. Yeah. You know, Jenny, I mean,
3: make things a lot easier.
2: Checklist.
1: Oh, yeah. Your DNA says that you're liable to go this way or that way.
3: But then again, I don't know if I'd want to know that.
1: Well,
2: in the prison system, we figured about 85% of our inmates were drug and alcohol related.
0: Not a surprise,
2: And that number was high. And then put on top of that, the mental health was probably right behind that.
0: Yeah, the comorbidity is huge. Sometimes the drug addiction is to self-medicate on the mental health.
2: Yeah. Right. Yep. That's a cycle.
0: Yeah.
2: But I just want to get back to this vets court. So there's two avenues you can go. One is the
0: Brave Act.
2: Brave Act, and what was the other one?
0: The Brave Act is the new version of the Valor Act.
2: Okay.
0: As of 2018.
2: Okay.
0: And vets court, that is we call that high risk, high need. Okay. So those are people that are really looking at incarceration. Brave Act is you've made your first mistake.
2: Okay.
0: And so when you're dealing with high risk, high need, success is not always in the cards.
2: Right.
0: But this is designed to address recidivism. We want to try and help people stop going down this path.
2: So you've been, 2011 you started?
0: Yes.
2: So any numbers to show whether it's younger veterans, older veterans, or do you really?
0: We're catching all kinds. But usually if you're going to get into vets court, you're going to have a history of criminal offenses.
2: Minor offenses?
0: Not all minor. You're going to have a history of offenses. If you have major criminal offenses, for instance, drug trafficking, you're not going to qualify.
2: Right.
0: If you have a serious sexual assault, you're not going to qualify.
2: Okay.
0: Motor vehicle homicide, you're not going to qualify. But if you have a series of, say, drug cases, larceny cases, you will qualify. There are those aspects to it. You could have been somebody who's been indicted and prosecuted in Superior Court and potentially still qualify for vets court. And then, you know, the other option is, Greg, is that we still deal with people on an individual basis. I had one vet that I was dealing with severely schizophrenic. Severe. You know, he had turned his house into a bunker. And so when the police went to serve him with paperwork on a restraining order, they see what he's done to his house, and he's creating an AR-15. With a drum that has 88 rounds in it. And so this is pretty scary.
1: That's scary.
0: And when we talk to the guy, he's like, well, you know, he's talking about the radio waves and the voices and all this stuff. We're like, serious schizophrenic. He's not a candidate for vets court.
2: Right.
0: That's too much for them. So instead, I took that case. I'm like, I'm going to prosecute this guy. We're going to keep him, try and get him into Worcester Recovery Center, get him to Bridgewater. Let's see if we can get him all the help. And he resisted every step of the way. But he had to be committed twice. But at the end, after the second commitment to Bridgewater, and he's finally getting the meds, and he's taking the meds, and the VA is helping out, by the way, doing a great job, he's competent. And I'm talking to this guy, and, you know, this is a guy I've been dealing with for 5 years, and he is night and day from what I was dealing with. And so in his case, he was not guilty by a reason of mental defect because of his schizophrenia. But we had to go down that road.
2: Right.
0: So there are other avenues. You want to try and treat each defendant on an individual basis. And Brave Act is that first thing for the first-time offender that we can try and help them out so that they can keep their lives back, you know, from going off the rails. And then Vets Court is kind of like your last stop.
2: Right.
0: right? You're looking at, you're potentially going to get indicted if you keep on going down this road, and you're going to be looking at state prison. And we're really fortunate because we've had great judges assigned to it. There's a Marine that's in the vets court right now that is the judge, who's doing a great job. And
1: kind of basically isn't the theory to have other vets judging vets?
0: Yes.
1: And so that they're aware and cognizant of the challenges that him or her might have gone through and would act accordingly.
0: It comes down to empathy, right? Yeah. And so if you can understand what that person's going through, we try and put JAG officers in vets court. So these are officers that are in the civilian life, they're ADAs, but they're still in the reserves, so they go in and they're lawyers in the JAG Corps. So we feel that that's the best representation that we can do in vets court for the DA's office, is to have these JAG officers there. They know what they have a better understanding of what the vets go through than what I did. So when I was creating it, I'm like, I don't know if I'm the guy. You know, I didn't serve. So we wanted to get JAG officers in there. And so that's been highly successful, I think. We not always you're going to have a probation officer who's a vet.
2: Right.
0: But we have people we have a great probation officer in there right now. And so
2: which one?
0: In Dedham.
2: Oh, in
0: and
2: Dedham.
0: So we're really fortunate that we have people who are very sensitive to what the vets are going through. The other thing is, when you're in vets court and you're dealing with mental health issues, usually PTSD, you can't be threatening incarceration every day.
2: No.
0: Like, that's not going to work with someone who's dealing with PTSD. So you have to lead them step by step by step by step. And that's why it does take so long.
2: And your mentors, where are they coming from?
0: They're volunteers. They're vets.
2: Okay, good.
0: And they're amazing.
2: Okay.
0: And so when we started it, one of the things is the DA's office was, they came, when the court came to us, it's like, well, we need to get some people, we need to get this one mentor some training. And, you know, the trial court is horrifically underfunded by the state all the time, as your wife will tell you as a probation officer. So the DA's office, we were able to pay for that person to go to get training. Our people went to, you were telling you went to Reno and you
2: yes,
0: checked it out?
2: Yeah.
0: Our people went to Tulsa.
2: Oh, okay.
0: And so that's where we were checking it out in like 2010, 11 in time frame.
1: Now, is there any branch of the service that you see more affected, or is it pretty much, I don't know why I come up with that, I just thought, you know, but
0: no,
1: I'm thinking of these poor kids on the USS Lincoln
0: yeah.
1: that have been out to sea for 290 days, and a couple of kids jumped overboard, or one kid jumped overboard. I mean, that's, what terrible stress.
0: So it's interesting you say that. One of our mentors is a former submariner, and so... You know, when you have a submariner, they kind of can relate to what it's like being on a boat for a very long time. Mm-hmm. And but we also have, a Vietnam Army vet, you know, combat vet. So we try to get people. We'd love to have someone from every branch of the service. But what we do is we get people who I think can relate to them. Right. Also, I'll say being a mentor is stressful.
2: Oh.
0: You know, we've had some mentors come in like, this is a great program.
1: Because I bet you have some ups and downs.
0: And
1: you get disappointed often.
0: You're almost like a sponsor,
2: right.
0: You know.
2: Yeah.
0: And so it's a heavy lift. And you have to be in a good spot to do it.
2: Yeah, because your mental wellness is also tied into that person you're trying to get to the end line.
0: Yeah.
2: And his failures become your failures.
0: Yeah.
2: And that's a pitfall sometimes.
0: And this is more than just... I mean, these mentors are dealing with these guys and women. We've had women go through the program as well. And also, you don't have to be a combat vet. You don't have to have served overseas. We've had people who are domestic that have qualified to be in this program.
1: And it doesn't matter if you're a sergeant or a private.
0: Nope.
1: I think I went to in Dedham, I went to a graduation
0: yep.
1: of some sort. And I remember there were four or five. This is 10 years ago, a long time ago.
2: Mm-hmm.
1: There was somebody from every rank.
0: Yeah.
1: That they had everything up to a major, and then there was a private.
0: E1. So
1: yeah.
0: You can see, mental illness is not reserved, and addiction is not reserved for any race, color, creed, or, economic strata. It touches everybody. And so we want to be able to be available to everybody. And this is a particular court designed for vets because they have different issues than maybe the general public. They have a higher ratio of PTSD. You know, we've talked about this before we came in. You know, they have a higher ratio of suicides. Mm-hmm. And so if we can give them the help, that's the win.
2: How important.
0: And also, frankly, we owe.
2: And I think every county should have at least a vet's court. And again, I know we began the program by saying that it does take some resources away from the drug court, but I think you can manage it.

0: You know, and so I agree with all of that because I think, frankly, when it comes to the vets we owe, you know, and they've given us everything, and the least we can do where, you know, when you look at Vets Court and the Brave Act, these are designed to address issues that they may have incurred as a result of their service.
1: Sure.
0: So why wouldn't we want to have a court that helps them? And I, as far as taking resources away from other courts, I think that we're okay.
1: Right.
0: You know, at least when I was in Norfolk County, I felt we were okay. I never felt that we were
2: enough extra money around that we can put aside a couple of bucks for these vets. You know, the city of Boston unconscionably wanted to cut the veterans' budget by 20%.
0: Yeah.
2: The city of Boston. Well, I know Ed Flynn jumped up and down, and he's a great Navy guy. He's been on the show a couple of times, and he said, not on my watch, it won't happen.
0: So for the trial court, the ask is not that much financially. You're talking about a probation officer dedicated to it. It's a human capital, right? So you're taking a judge out of a session. You're taking a probation officer out of a session. And then the mentors are volunteers. The DA's office doesn't have a problem putting a DA on it. The defense attorney can be compensated by the state to a certain degree. So we can get the resources there that we would normally be sending. This is a very small item on the line, a very small line item. Our problem is when we take a judge or a probation officer out of a session, What could they be doing? Okay. Could they be handling a session where they're dealing with 25, 30 cases as opposed to four or five?
1: That's the numbers. I know because the numbers aren't there. But
2: the numbers say that we need to take a third break here, Larry. So why don't you take it away for our last break, and we'll be back for the final messages for tonight's show. Take it away, Larry. We'll be right back.
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2: Welcome back, everybody. Greg Brasso, your host of Veterans Voice Radio. Here's we're finishing up with all of the special programs that have been really put together over the last 15 to 20 years with the veterans in mind, that finally they're getting some attention and somebody's paid attention to their wants and needs, because they're generally different from the standard kid going to college, for example.
0: Yep.
2: So you must see quite a bit of just the changes of the people you're dealing with.
0: I will say, though, when it comes to vets, I think that for the most part, we've always wanted to take a pause and see what we can do to help these people. Because, like I said, we owe. And so, you know, I would see

0: when I started out, when we didn't have a Vets Court, we didn't have a Brave Act, I would see a commanding officer or a sergeant come in with somebody and say, hey, can I talk to you about this kid? And I always appreciated that. And, you know, we didn't always get that for every kid who came in the door, but it was nice to see that there was that with the service, they were trying to take care of them and understand, like, it was never, hey, can this go away? It's like, I want to tell you about this young person and what they've gone through, and does that help you with your decision? Because more data is always better than less, right?
1: So. In one of my lives, I'm a high school basketball official and youth from fourth grade up. And one game I was doing was a seventh grade girls game. Now, seventh grade girls are the bane of my existence because they've outgrown their body, out whatever they do. God bless them.
0: I'm the father of two daughters. So
1: okay. And it's wonderful. But during this one game, it was in Braintree at East Junior High School. And not that I remember, but there was a scrum for the ball.
0: Yeah.
1: And one of the girls kicked the other girl forcefully.
0: Mm-hmm.
1: And I ejected her out of the game.
0: Mm-hmm.
1: And I was really pissed off that she would do that to my game.
0: Mm-hmm.
1: Till I talked to the coach afterwards and found out that she's got some problems at home.
0: Mm-hmm.
1: And there's underlying reasons for why people do things.
0: Right.
1: And it's not always what it seems to be.
0: No.
2: And don't judge me as I look.
1: Yeah.
2: Judge who I am.
1: Yeah, because there's a reason. And it changed my life as far as how I approach the kids. And I'm still a basketball referee and soccer referee today.
0: Yep.
1: And still deal with it. And had a problem last year at the end of a soccer game. Was the last second of the game. For no reason, the keeper crashed into a kid full speed, 100 miles an hour, just to hurt him.
0: Yeah.
1: And it was the end of the game, but, you know, we're going to throw him out and red card him and all whatever. The kid that caused the damage was crying after the incident. I can never do anything right.
0: Mm-hmm.
1: I can whatever. So, you know, I immediately just went over and hugged him and put my arm around him.
0: That's
1: and said,
0: good.
1: You know, it's tomorrow.
0: Yeah.
1: You know, just but you just never know.
0: Now, you know, Greg, when it comes to when it comes to the philosophy that I had when I was in the DA's office, and I think that the office kind of jumped on this, was if you were hurting others, we want you held accountable. But if you're hurting yourselves, we won't get you help.
2: Okay.
0: And, like, that's the big thing. And I think that, like, that goes with vets court, that goes with drug court, and you just want to do that. Like, you want to help people to see that they can get better.
2: You know, and I think the message then for me out to the veterans is, you know, if you are a fellow veteran or family member who's a veteran, if you find yourself having to go to court or be sure you give the information, whether you have an honorable or a dishonorable discharge. And I know that we're going to talk, I'll reiterate that about dishonorable. It just means that you're going to get an opportunity mm-hmm. because you are a veteran for this drug court or this veterans court. And so if you're being interviewed by the police officer, just mention, hey, I did serve in the military.
0: Yep.
2: And that's all you need to say. You don't have to give any other information out. But at least you'd be eligible, because if you don't say it, if you don't talk about it, then you're going to go right into the system and you could wind up either being incarcerated or just labeled and not have an understanding.
1: And you so. Just
0: that's
1: have,
0: right,
1: to, you have to take
2: and,
1: advantage.
2: And let's be honest, and some of those dishonorable discharges was because of the mental health.
0: Right.
2: Issues or drug issues or alcohol issues.
0: Right.
2: So it all comes back to, you know, and again, veterans, as we know, can now there's a big push to get some of those dishonorable discharges up to at least a general and some to an honorable, depending on the situation. So
0: right.
2: I encourage veterans, if you do have a less than honorable discharge, to talk to your VSO. See what's available for you. Can get yourself.
1: There's a lot of services. A lot of services
2: right.
1: out there. We have. We see them all the time at the different shows
2: yep.
1: that we go to. But we're going to have a big show coming up. Everybody's talking about the Marshfield Fair. And it's going to be Veterans Day on March 3rd.

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1: Wow.
2: Wow.
1: You jump ahead.
0: Match.
1: You
0: know, because they have Marshfield Veterans Day on the 30th. The 30th is going to be Marshfield. It's going to be Veterans Day at the Marshfield Fair. Bring your DD-214. Just show up at the main gate and come on in. And at 1 o'clock, Wolfie, there's going to be a quilt of honor.
1: Oh, good. Ceremony?
0: Yeah, they're giving away 18 quilts of honor to Marshfield vets that Karen Paulette and Lisa Potts put together.
1: Nice.
0: So the quilt of honor, it's a big ceremony, and they give it to them, and they give them a ceremonial hug.
1: That's great.
2: That's nice.
0: And that's what's going to happen. So we'd like to see you there on August 30th at 1 o'clock, and the we're going to have a big demonstration of all the veterans. But there's going to be about 20 veterans tables, so we're going to have a bunch of our Gypsy friends are going to be there as well.
1: And just a reminder, if you have a veteran's card, a disability card, that you don't need to bring a DD-214. If you're a retired card or any of that veteran cards, bring your veteran card with you, and that will it'll take the place of your DD-214.
0: Great. Hey, Wolfie, we got Labor Day coming up in a while, but will you be having your September coffee on the 4th of September as well?
3: Yes. The coffee, Hull Coffee's on the 4th. The 7th is Labor Day, Brockton VA Hospital. We put on the band, comes the service animal, Monday the 7th, right?
0: Yeah, Monday the 7th,
3: so
0: yeah.
3: We're going to be there for a cookout. You're only getting half my hot dog.
2: Nah.
3: Keating can get the whole one. He's a good guy.
2: He loves hot dogs.
3: So the whole crew is going to be there, and we'll have the gifts, the clothes, some of the not quilts, but the ripped flag things we sew into pillows. Can I just tell a quick story about this silly
0: show? How could we, even if we said no, you'd probably go, that wouldn't matter.
3: You know, we joke about how silly the show is. It leads to it. We're at the Brockton VA, the ripped flags from the Stars We Made Stripes. Yes. We make a silly little pillow, a silly little throw. There's a guy in a wheelchair that can't move his arm, and it always hurts him. He's always uncomfortable. He rested on the striped pillow. I actually cried. I had to walk away. That silly stuff, it makes such a difference. It changed his life, that silly thing.
2: That's great.
3: The silly show is terrific. And I'm glad you're part of the silly show.
2: I'm glad to be here.
0: You know, and all the guys really appreciate it. You know, with the silly music. You know, it's the who shows up. You know, it's a bunch of ukulele guys and bass drummers, and they're just whacking around and having a good time and entertaining. But the vets are thankful that somebody took the time to make them feel special.
2: Yeah.
0: Because these are the guys and girls that aren't leaving. They're there for life, and how can we say no? Well, so now we're invited again, and maybe they will head over.
3: You think I'm one of the comfort dogs? They pat me.
0: Well, it's better than asking you to leave. Wolfie, thanks a lot. Greg, thanks for coming in tonight.
2: This is awesome. Thank you.
0: Great information, and please come on again. So we'd love to have you on again.
2: Thank you, Greg.
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6: ABC News, I'm Dave Packer. Terror plot thwarted. The FBI arrests a woman, 35-year-old Jessica Bowie, allegedly pledging allegiance to ISIS and planning to attack the New York State Capitol building in Albany. First Assistant U.S. Attorney John Sarcone.
7: As alleged, this defendant was radicalized online and spread messages of hate and violence against the American people.
6: Rising national debt weighing heavily on the stock market, which suffered its worst loss in 3 weeks. The Dow closing down more than 703 points. The U.S. government's debt topped $40 trillion Wednesday. In Massachusetts, after less than an hour of testimony, the jury in the murder trial of Lindsay Clancy sent home early this morning. Her attorneys claim she killed her 3 children due to postpartum psychosis. In Ukraine, a Russian missile barrage killing at least 14 people in Kyiv. Emergency crews pulling people from the rubble as fun.